0: Alles ist Energie.
1: Everything is energy. Our soul consists of cosmic energy. Our physical body, too, is imbued with cosmic energy. We should use this precious life force carefully, that is, not waste it. We should give to our neighbor from the treasure of the inner being, from the laws of inner life. The Ten Commandments and the Sermon on the Mount are excerpts of these. If we give from the highest source, from the laws of life, then we are giving gifts of inner life, which are of inestimable value. These divine gifts are then active in our words and deeds. We can draw and give from the wealth of inner life only when we have previously brought the treasure of the inner being to light through the actualization and fulfillment of the divine laws.

0: Christus offenbarte weiter.
1: Christ revealed further, do not ask out of curiosity. If possible, do not ask at all. What you should hear and know about will be led to you by the one who dwells in you.
2: Wer aus Neugierde fragt,
3: the one who asks out of curiosity hears only himself and can possibly hear what he is not able to digest today. He then moves this in his thoughts. In this way, he can burden himself further because every thought is energy, which does not go away from him, but stays with him. It burdens his soul and his physical body.
0: Weiter sagt uns Christus,
1: Christ also said to us, and when your neighbor beside you is deep in meditation or thought, do not address him to give him an understanding of your human wisdom, because you do not know where he is just then, with whom or with what he is in communication. Do not disturb your neighbor. Then you too will never be disturbed, because then you are alertness itself. And when your neighbor is eating or working, do not disturb him, unless you have something important or essential to share with him, because you do not know with whom or with what he is in communication.
3: Therefore, heed the law of inner life, the fine, the noble, beautiful, and pure. Then you will very gradually become the law of God. Then you will ennoble your soul and respect it as a being in God, and your neighbor as well, who is in his innermost being as you are, fine, noble, beautiful, and pure. Thus never intrude on the temple of your neighbor. Then you too will not be disturbed, and your temple will not be ruined. Dear brothers and sisters, time is pressing and the hours are flying. Indeed, it seems as if time is running out on us. Often we want to achieve much in one day, but we can hardly manage it, because time is running out and perhaps even runs out on us. What does this mean? We think that our clocks still run just as they did 10, 20, 30, or 50 years ago. We cannot measure it. And yet, it is so that the cosmic clock is going much faster, because the material cosmos is moving faster, and thus our entire solar system as well. With our intellect, we human beings cannot grasp the great cosmic interrelationships, the processes of these mighty cycles, because we think only in terms of time and space. Many sense and experience it every day, because almost everyone says, time flies. I wanted to do and accomplish so much today, but I could barely manage it. Nevertheless, the clock ticks on as though nothing has changed. Just as many things cannot be comprehended on the material level, it is the same with the course of time. An hour is still an hour. And yet, in truth, it is much shorter. This means for all of us that our life on earth is much shorter. If we become 50, 60, 70, or 80 years old, we have to ask ourselves, is this the same length of time that it was 50 or 100 years ago? Or has time become shorter, and with this, our time on earth? According to the words of the Lord, time is becoming shorter. If He, the Great Spirit, did not shorten time, many a one would doubt Him, the Eternal One, more and more, and even the faithful would begin to doubt. Why? Because here on earth, everything is going haywire. The old structures are passing away. There is no hold anywhere. What do we hear in the news? What do we read in the newspapers? Nothing but catastrophes, wars, earthquakes, murders, illness, pestilence, and much more. Let us look several years back. The effects of the causes that were set by people are constantly increasing. This means that the so-called causal computer is affecting us more and more quickly. The stars and planets, the purification planes where our human aspects are stored, rain down, as it were, onto individuals and onto mankind with their radiation. Everything that was caused by the individuals and by humankind, and that has not yet been atoned for. Therefore, the causes come into effect more quickly. One effect follows the other. Just as time is speeding up, as it seems to fly, so too do the effects come to us and thus onto this earth. No matter where we look in this world, we find that it is swaying, it is crumbling, tearing, and splintering. Since all structures are passing away, since everything is collapsing, many a one asks himself, where is my security? Is there security with my partner? Is there security with money and goods? Is there security in possessions? Is there security when we say we are healthy? The securities are disappearing since everything is disappearing more and more. Each one of us must recognize more and more that there is no hold in the external world. Dear brothers, dear sisters, there is only one hold. The hold is in us. It is in Christ who dwells in us. Happy the one who is able to grasp that the true hold, the hold that always holds, is so near to us. It is Christ in our soul. It is Christ in each cell of our body. It is Christ in every thought, in every problem, in every difficulty. Christ is the omnipresent Spirit in the Father, and the Spirit of God is in us. Our days will change when we bring this to mind more often. No matter where we go, the hold, the security is in us. No matter what happens, the hold, the security is in us. No matter what we think, even when we think we can hardly deal with this or that problem, the hold, the security, the help is in us. He, Christ, is always there, always ready to help us. When we fall, He catches us again, puts us on our feet, and says, "Come on, keep going." Where to? To Him. Where is He? Here or there? No. In us. When we become aware of this, then we attain inner security. In inner security, we feel secure. And in secureness again grows love. It is the love of the child for the eternal Father, for Christ and the Father are one, one stream, one spirit, which permeates everything. In today's time, we need Him, Christ, more than ever. Christ does not leave us. He does not forsake us. Even if we have spurned Him for years or decades, even if we have hardly thought of Him, even if we have denied Him or not believed in Him, Christ is there. A sincere request, a small, selfless step toward Him into the inner being, and He, Christ, comes several steps toward us from within. Dear brothers, dear sisters, if we take the step to trust in Him, to entrust ourselves to Him, we will very soon experience that Christ is our hold. He is the Comforter and Redeemer. He is the way to the Father. He is the truth in us. Christ is our life, and we are the life in Him. More and more people are noticing that on this earth everything is going haywire, that the structures are collapsing. More and more people are following the inner path. More and more people recognize Christ, who broadcasts His word out into the whole world. They feel that Christ is revealing Himself. Thus, this time, despite its chaos and turbulences, is a great, a high time. We feel the hand of Christ as hardly ever before. We may rejoice that Christ reaches millions upon millions of people. Brothers and sisters, He is bringing home. To where? To our inner being, to our inner homeland. In manifold ways and means, He, Christ, brings us into our inner being. He calls, He teaches, He reveals Himself. Much is taking place, much is growing in the Spirit during this great time of the mighty turn of time in which we are standing. This turn of time brings us our divine heritage, the absolute law. The realization lights up in us. The absolute law is our spiritual heritage. It is our life, our being, eternally.

0: We continue reading in our book the great cosmic teachings of Jesus of Nazareth to his disciples and apostles who could understand them. Do not waste any energy, because with this you weaken your soul and your body. At the same time, you leave the holy place in your innermost being, the Godhead in you, and you go outside of yourself.
1: Wodurch vergeuden wir unsere Energie?
2: How do we waste our energy? We waste it because we want to communicate our ego, because we want to display ourselves. The ego wants to help the neighbor in a selfish way, to put itself in the foreground. We do competitive sports so that the ego can prove itself in competition. These and other human egoities cause us to waste energy. We quarrel with our husband or wife or our life partner. We quarrel with our colleagues at work. In our thoughts, we constantly nurture desires. We form pictures of our desires and live in this world of desires. Are we aware that we are wasting energy with this and that we weaken our soul? We are outside of ourselves if we are not in ourselves, if we do not relate to the I Am, the Divine in us. If we are constantly concerned that our neighbor sees us as we pretend to be, this is the life that is turned without. We are constantly anxious that our neighbor sees us, that he praise us, that he acknowledge us, that he include us in everything. We are curious and want to hear and see everything. We want to discuss things to show how right we are. That is the externalization of our life. By wasting our energy, our senses are drawn to without more and more, and into a loss of energy. Because of the lack of energy, we then strive to exalt ourselves. We strive for recognition, praise, enrichment, and many other things. We grow more and more discontent because our senses crave and always want more. The weaker our soul becomes, the less energy it has, the more the person demands for himself personally.
0: Weiter sagt uns Christus. Further, Christ says to us, you then begin to lean on the temple of your neighbor and begin to demand, because the energy of your soul and body decreases.
2: To lean on our neighbor means to demand from him. This means to take energy from him. We expect from our neighbor what we ourselves lack, what underlies the weakness of our soul. If we drain the life of our neighbor in such a way, then he can master his life less and less. Every one of us is in the school of life called Earth, and everyone needs his own energy to master this school of life. But if we draw energy from our neighbor, he may not be able to recognize many things because he has to deal with us, because he has to fulfill this or that for us so that we are content. In the meantime, many impulses of the day pass by him, his impulses that he cannot perceive, because we lean on him and demand of him. The one who leans on another bears the main guilt. The other one who fulfilled the desires is also guilty. This is how both burden themselves. In so doing, they are bound to each other, the one who demands, and the other one who lets himself be used. They have to clear this up together. Even if the situation has passed, it all remains in our soul as pictures until it has been cleared up. Every one of us will one day recognize himself in the pictures of his soul film. Every thought is a component of a picture or is an entire picture. The pictures stay in us and are also stored in the stars. Thus, we are registered. In due course, our pictures will come back to us. We experience ourselves in the forest of pictures of our human ego. Then we cannot say, "This is not me," or "That was not me." We experience ourselves in the role of our humanness. The one who recognizes himself today in the moments of the day and clears things up does well. In the soul realms, he will not have to live and suffer through the pictures of his ego.

0: Christus offenbarte weiter.
1: Christ continued.
0: Wer nicht in seinem Tempel wohnt,
1: the one who does not dwell in his temple gradually forgets that he himself is the temple of the Holy Spirit, since he no longer keeps the order of the temple, which says, abide in you. In the Holy of Holies, you experience and receive everything for yourself and for your neighbor. In yourself, you hear everything that you should say or not say. In the Holy of Holies, in you, you also receive the energies for your daily work.
2: Nicht mehr die Tempelordnung zu halten bedeutet.
3: To no longer keep the order of the temple means that we no longer think of the Ten Commandments and of the Sermon on the Mount. In so doing, we forget that we are heirs to infinity and that the divine heritage is in us. Then we live for the moment and soil our temple daily more. Thus, we burden ourselves more day by day. To keep the order of the temple means to live consciously, to fulfill the laws of God more and more, so that our temple may cleanse itself and we gradually find our way to the inner light. Dear brothers and dear sisters, to find the way to the Holy of Holies, we have to follow the inner path, because we have to first establish a communication with the All-Holy One, with the Divine in us. Once we have accomplished this by working on ourselves, by overcoming our base human aspects, and by actualizing and fulfilling the eternal law, we do not have to ask anymore, how is this or that? The Divine in us knows about all things, because it is the Self of the All. The Divine always communicates. Christ in us is always ready to help us, to serve us, to give us answer. But for this, the communication with Christ is necessary. Through the inner path, we draw closer to the communication with Him, step by step.

0: further words of Christ from the great cosmic teachings. The one who does not keep his own temple pure, builds external temples or maintains these through his energy by affirming rites, dogmas and cults, and with his talents and money. He then becomes the prisoner of an order that is not the holy order, God.
1: The order of an institution, for example, is not the holy order, where there are customs like rites, dogmas, and such things. It is said in many cases, you must. It is in the nature of customs that they use and often abuse people. Customs often become compulsions, but in the Spirit of God there is no compulsion. We may. That is the law of freedom. This is why we may walk the path within to draw closer to Christ. The may gives us courage. The must, on the other hand, always pulls us down. This is why all customs will fall apart. Anything that is based on force is not divine. Only the weak soul that lacks energy wants to adorn itself with outer wealth. The mature soul that is filled with life force is fulfilled and rich within. It is undemanding. The undemanding person will receive what he needs, and often beyond that, because God gives to the one who gives himself to him.

0: Christus offenbarte.
1: Christ revealed. The one who is at home in God, in his temple, dwells in the innermost being, in the Holy of Holies, and will never invade the temple of his neighbor and desecrate it. Therefore, never invade the temple of your neighbor with your stubborn desires, with your wanting, with your conceptions and opinions. Never influence your neighbor in a determining and demanding way, and do not force him to do this or that. If he complies with your pressure only to please you or to be left in peace, then you have become a thief and a plunderer, because you have robbed him of part of his life force.
2: Every robbery is sinful, and this sin has to be expiated. When we pressure our neighbor, when we urge him, we take energy from him. If he does what we want, our neighbor will not come to know his own thoughts and desires. He passes by his path through life. When sin breaks open in him, that is, when the causes become effective, then we, who have invaded the temple, will be burdened with twice as much. If our neighbor has to fully bear the effects of his causes, like suffering or illness, because on our account he was unable to turn to the tasks which life has given him, then we are partially to blame for the suffering or illness, because we contributed to the fact that his causes have now become fully effective. If our neighbor dies from his illness, then it is possible that we share in the guilt of his early death. This can grow into a larger mountain of guilt that contains the sin against the neighbor, that is, the binding. Day after day, we receive so-called admonishing impulses so that we recognize in time the complexes of sin that could lead to suffering or illness. If we clear up in time what the energy of the day reflects to us in form of feelings, sensations, and thoughts, then the Spirit of the Christ of God in us transforms the negative energy into positive power. Then the cause no longer has to become effective, because it was transformed in time.

0: Ein weiteres Christuswort.
1: More words from Christ. Respect the temple of your neighbor, for he too shall learn the order of the temple and recognize himself through his weaknesses and faults, which he sees only when you do not block his view. And he shall clear up what he is aware of, so that he too may enter the Holy of Holies in his temple, which cleanses itself more and more.
2: Mit unseren drängenden Wünschen,
3: with our pressing desires, with which we again and again invade the temple of our neighbor, we block his view. He then has to look to us and cannot recognize himself. As a result, we contribute to the fact that our neighbor passes his life by, that is, that he does not master the school of earth.

0: Christus sagte uns,
1: Christ said to us, if you heed the laws of the order of the temple, then you respect yourself and your neighbor. The one who does not respect himself does not respect his neighbor either, because he does not keep the order of the temple himself, the law of the temple.
2: Wer sich selbst nicht achtet,
3: the one who does not respect himself does not monitor himself. He speaks everything that comes to mind. In this way, he wastes energy and lives more and more externally. He does not cleanse his temple because he does not pay attention to himself and is satisfied with the stimulation of his senses. Because of this externalization, he does not respect himself and will not respect his neighbor either. From this, the result is that the one who respects himself monitors himself. He curbs his speech. He says only what is essential. He lives alert and concentrated, focusing on the situations and moments. In this way, the inner life builds up in him and a spiritual aura around him, which means strength and protection. He will also respect his neighbor, since he respects himself, and he will find the positive in everything and in everyone, and will build on this. He is the spiritual person who is selflessly active. The law of the temple is the holy order. It is the divine will, the divine wisdom, the divine earnestness, the patience of the eternal, his infinite love and mercy. These are the seven basic powers of God.

0: Ein weiteres Christuswort.
1: More words from Christ.
0: Die Tempelordnung.
1: The order of the temple is the law of the temple. It is the eternal holy law. It is the life in God and with God. The one who keeps the law of the temple raises his feelings, his sensations, his thoughts, his words and deeds to God. Thus, he is fulfilled by God, and what he senses, thinks, speaks, and accomplishes bears divine power. The one who keeps the law, God, is one with his neighbor and with all being, because the one who keeps the eternal law is the being.
2: The divine power that is in all things is active in the light-filled feelings, in the ennobled sensations and thoughts, as well as in the selfless words of the spiritual person who is permeated by the divine. His word has substance because it is permeated by God. The being is the eternal law. As pure beings, we, the being, are compressed law. This means that everything is in all things, and as compressed eternal law, we are in the flowing being, in the stream God, as the drop of infinity.

0: In the great cosmic teachings, Christ points out to us again and again, you are the temple of the One, the Holy One, who dwells in you.
1: Let us become aware that the One, the Holy One, God, dwells in us. Since He dwells in us, we are sanctified ones, as beings in God, as pure beings, because we are His holy law, which is our spiritual heritage. Let us see ourselves as the temple. Let us sense and feel deep into our inner being what concerns come to us. Are they still the human desires, the wanting to be and to have? Or is it what our soul desires, because it yearns for purity, clarity, and for the light of inner life? If we strive earnestly toward God, then the desire to sin less and less comes more and more often. Everything is consciousness. It is also consciousness to sin less and less. If we decide to do this day by day, then one day it will take hold in our conscious mind and we will be reminded of it again and again, especially when we fall into old faults and habits again, or when we are on the verge of creating new causes.
2: Ein weiteres Christuswort.
0: More Christ words. Therefore, keep your temple pure by keeping the order of the temple. Daily anew, become aware that in you dwells the All-Wise One, the Eternal, who knows about all things, who is with you, who speaks to you, who knows every answer and solution.
1: If these revealed words of the Lord have penetrated us, we sense what wealth lies in our inner being, and that we are children of the inner kingdom, heirs to infinity, because God, the infinity, dwells in us and speaks to us. God, the omnipresent Spirit, is in every question, in every answer, and in every solution. God is everywhere. He helps us give the right answer. He helps us find the solution in a problem. He, the All-Wise One, is always there, and we, as beings in God, are wise, because we came forth from the power of divine order, of divine will, of wisdom, of earnestness, of patience, of love, and of the mercy of God. As beings in God, as the human being who lives in the inner sanctum, we know about all things. In the divine, the knowledge about all things is the eternal wisdom. Thus, we are rich. If we become aware of this, then we have to say, how poor indeed. How pitifully poor we are when we sin again and again, when we occupy ourselves with the same problems over and over again, thinking this is the most important. In the problem is the solution, God the Eternal, who dwells in us. In us is God, who knows about all things. If we become aware of this, then there's only one aspiration, to become one with Him, to draw from the source of infinite wisdom and to give from the love and wisdom, because that is what endures, that is truth, and that is our life.
2: Christus lehrt uns weiter.
0: Christ continues teaching us. When you awaken in the morning, before any conversation, before you begin to work, when you meet your neighbor and speak with him, remember, the All-Wise One, the Eternal, who knows about all things, dwells in you. He speaks to you. He speaks through you. He guides you through the conversations. He acts through you in every situation. He is the strength for your work.
1: If we want to reach the point where the Great Spirit, God, speaks through us, then this means for us to take back our human ego, our human aspects. It means for us to turn into the inner temple and to ask God for guidance and help. God does not make us wait for Him. God helps. For God, our Eternal Father, serves all His children. His Spirit, which dwells in each one of us, serves each one of us. The serving is God's infinitely, eternally giving love. Perhaps we may say, I do not feel or hear Him. Why not? Because of our externalization. Because our senses are oriented to the external world and demand more and more. Because we work more with our intellect instead of going within and actualizing the laws more and more. However, this is possible for every one of us, because who does not know the excerpts of the eternal laws, the Ten Commandments and the Sermon on the Mount? Figuratively speaking, they are the inner path that leads within, that builds the bridge to Him who always serves us, because He always gives.

A dog looks at you expectantly. A cat withdraws and hides. What's going on in the animals? In the book, You the Animal, You the Human Being, which has higher values, you learn what influence our feelings and thoughts have on animals and how we can communicate with them. Read, for instance, how the animal scent a person's thought pictures and how we can convey to them in pictures what we are planning, for instance, when a trip to the veterinarian is intended. All animals are children of creation and live in God, the loving Creator Spirit. How do we treat them? In this book, a revelation from the eternal kingdom given through the prophetess of God, Gabriele, we learn people of the new era will live with the animals, plants, and minerals. They will understand one another because they speak one.

0: Liebe Schwestern, liebe Brüder,
1: dear sisters, dear brothers, from the Sophia Library, the Center of the Free Spirit, which was initiated, designed, and filled with the greatest spiritual wealth, the highest spiritual knowledge from the Kingdom of God by Gabriele, the prophetess and emissary of God. We extend a heartfelt greetings in God to all sisters and brothers in the core community of the Lord for the building of the Kingdom of Peace of the Christ of God and in the gathering points, in the free communities worldwide, and also to all the many, many people who can see or hear us via radio and television stations. Greetings in God. We would like to dedicate our gathering today especially to the memory of our beloved sister, Gabriele. For it has now been about 2 years since she left this earth and returned home to the Kingdom of God. It was a great, great loss for all of us when Gabriele changed her form of existence. Yet we knew that for her it was a liberation, and she was very much looking forward to coming home. Our love for her accompanied her, and we knew, of course, about the return of Sophia. But what we no longer dared to hope for is everything that has taken place since then. For the Kingdom of God has provided, through the Son of Wisdom, Ulrich, who for the last 20 years lived with Gabriele, cared for her, and accompanied her. The continuity of the Word of Revelation is assured in our time. And so we may also feel Gabriele's love when we hear her words from the

0: the kingdom of God. When she speaks to us in the word of revelation through her spiritual son, in these hours, we experience that she is alive in the spirit at the side of the cherub of divine wisdom, and she continues to support and instruct and teach as our sister from the kingdom of God in union with the Christ of God. In 2007, on the occasion of a Pentecost event, Gabriele shared a few words about us original Christians, which I would like to read aloud. She imparted the following to us. We have no authorities. To one another, we are all brothers and sisters, children of one eternal Father. We have all said yes to the great mission of the Christ of God in order to build up the multifaceted work of the Christ of God and carry it out into the world. Saying yes to God means that we develop our spiritual abilities and talents and use them in accordance with our occupational training or in other ways, depending on the talents and abilities that become apparent to benefit the work of the Christ of God. We all stand to a greater or lesser extent for the work of the Christ of God, as for our sister Gabriele. Her mission was and is to prepare herself to serve as a prophetess, that is, to arrange her life in such a way that God can speak through her. This means wanting nothing other than to serve God. Among us, the original Christians, God is adored, not the trumpet. Gabriele sincerely asks that we see her as a sister and nothing else. She sincerely asks that we worship God and do not idolize the sister. It is about Christ. It is about God, our Father, about our eternal home, about the building of the kingdom of peace, and nothing else. Dear sisters, dear brothers, these words reflect Gabriele's great modesty, her kindness and brotherly, sisterly love, which we were privileged to experience. And if we wish to spend this evening in her memory, it is not to idolize her, but out of love for her, the seraph of divine wisdom, the exalted being before the throne of God. She took it upon herself to prepare herself through many painful incarnations so as to work for 5 decades on this earth as God's emissary during this great time of upheaval, delivering the prophetic word with a kindness and quality that has not existed since Jesus of Nazareth. Dear sisters, dear brothers, this evening we may listen together to a revelation that was given in 1997, nearly 30 years ago, through Gabriele, in which the eternal Creator God, the Father Mother God, speaks powerfully to us human beings. Whoever lets the words of the Eternal One take effect within themselves will sense what a great being dwelt among us so as to make this possible. She did it out of love for God in all simplicity, as a sister, yet mighty in spirit. Let us attune ourselves to the words of our Eternal Father, which we are now about to hear. They are just as relevant today as they were back then, for His Spirit is eternal presence and His Word is valid yesterday and today.
1: Ich bin das Ziel.
2: I am the goal of all souls and human beings, the Almighty and the Omnipotence, God.
1: Wer das fassen kann,
2: the one who can comprehend this understands my word. The one who wants to leave it does not understand me, because he does not recognize himself and has not learned to understand either.
1: Ich bin der ich bin.
2: I am who I am. My word speaks through the mouth of a prophet, because souls and human beings have lost the language of the heavens. The peoples of this earth speak their languages. Thus, people in the various nations have acquired words whose content they themselves are, but not God, who I am. I took for myself a human being and placed a high divine being at this person's side. This person was trained by this divine being so that she could understand the language of the heavens in order to interpret it for you human beings. Thus, you are hearing my word in the native tongue of the prophet. Verily, verily, I say to you, you people in your human garments, you have forgotten who you are in your innermost being. You have established earthly kingdoms for yourselves and no longer know that the true kingdom, the inner kingdom, is your eternal homeland. Because you speak your egotistical language, you have lost the language of the heavens and have thus become powerless. Because you are powerless beings, you have chosen powerless rulers who are leading the nations into ruin. Look into your world. Comprehend the language of the nations and your own. Then you will know that the world is one great chaos, just as you yourselves are chaos, powerless in your thinking and acting. And so, you cling to worldly and ecclesiastical powerless rulers and believe that they will lead you out of your powerlessness. Can the blind lead the blind? O you foolish human children, the omnipotence which I am is within each one of you. Yet many say, it is too hard for me to seek out the omnipotence that is supposed to be in my inner being. Indirectly, they are saying, I prefer to cling to powerless rulers. Perhaps they have a way to lead me out of this helplessness. And I say to you, they have no way, because they are blind leaders of the blind. Shepherds who adorn themselves with vestments and the like. All of this is an abomination to me. They talk about God and thereby mean themselves. And you, powerless ones, my human children, follow these powerless rulers who display their wretched nature in splendor and wealth. And you imitate them, wanting a tiny spark of their wealth and contenting yourselves with a coin which you beg for on the bottom steps of their magnificent buildings. How much longer do you want to pay homage to these gods? You say that before the Old Testament, as you call it, there were gods. Oh, you foolish people, you still have them today. You have merely given them other names. You pay homage to them. You count on them. And so, you yourselves have become powerless, seeking sheep, which do not know where the path leads to. And many of you call yourselves Christians and do not even know what it means to be a Christian. I say to you, I am the goal of all souls and people, because the spiritual body that dwells within you is from me and thus immortal. My son, the co-regent of the heavens, whom I send to you people, and who lived among you in the human garment as Jesus of Nazareth, who brought to you and personified the love which I am. You do speak of him, you who call yourselves Christians, but you do not know him. You say, he is the way, the truth, and the life. And so it is. I am the goal. He is the way to the goal. And in me, the truth and the life. But do you walk the Christ path or the path shown to you by ecclesiastical powerless ones? Verily, this path leads neither to within nor upward. It leads to without and to below. Christ, your Redeemer, is the way to me, your Father, who is the goal. How much longer will you haggle over every penny with your powerless ecclesiastical leaders and also with your powerless worldly leaders? Do you not know that in your innermost being you bear the wealth of the heavens? What good do your protests do you? What good does the struggle for every coin do you? What good does protesting and begging for work do you? For one coin more, you sell your neighbor. Is that your Christian love? For one coin more, you beg on the steps of your ecclesiastical dignitaries who sit on high, to whom you pay homage. You foolish people. How much longer will you walk helplessly over this earth, which your powerless rulers are mutilating more and more day by day? Do you not see that for one coin more you have to bow and scrape and toil? Why? Because you have not learned pray and work. Because you pay homage to your gods and honor them. You bow down before your gods. You worship your church leaders. And whatever they tell you, you do. Yet what the Almighty says to you, through Christ, your Redeemer, you do not do. Oh, see, if you were to understand the language of the heavens, yes, if you were to speak the language of the heavens yourselves, then I would not reveal myself through the mouth of a prophet. But since you have covered up your true selves with your emulation of those who are plunging you into disaster, my word through the mouth of a prophet is needed. You do not know yourselves, therefore you do not understand me either, God, your eternal Father, and Christ, your Redeemer. What does pray and work mean? Turn within, O human being, for you are the temple of God, and in you is the Almighty, the Spirit of truth and of life, which I am. In you is the life. In you is the altar, the light, the spirit. Turn within and pray from your heart. And do not beg, O human child, for I did not create you as a beggar, but as a light-filled, pure being. And I gave you divine infinity as your heritage. Each and every one of you is unendingly rich in his inner being. But the inner wealth will open up only when you have learned to pray. To pray also means to fulfill in your daily life what you pray. To pray means to fulfill step by step the Ten Commandments that I gave you through Moses. To pray also means to step by step fulfill the Sermon on the Mount which Jesus, the Christ, your Redeemer, brought to you. And if you understand the meaning of these spiritual laws, you know what it means to work. Then you work with the power of the Spirit. The more you fulfill the laws of life, the more divine beings you will have at your side, which pave the way for you. For in your innermost being, you are divine beings, beings of light, free beings. Now you are powerless, unfree people who haggle over every coin. Who pay homage to their powerless ecclesiastical leaders. Even today, you still stand in the back and let your so-called great ones stand and sit in front, that is, in the front rows, just as it already was at the time of Jesus. When will you become the people of God, which gradually finds its way into unity, becoming one great family through Christ in me, the Almighty? Oh, see, your entire nature tends outward, toward the world, because many of you cannot believe that I exist. As long as you worship your gods, you cannot comprehend this either. Because your God and Lord who loves you, who I am, his Spirit is within each of you. But if you do not let the Spirit in, but merely call upon spirits, how then can you comprehend the great Almighty Spirit who is your Father? Heaven and earth are to be one. But the earth is calling for liberation. Why? Because you enslave it, each and every one of you. Through your helplessness, you are allowing what is happening to the earth. Do you not know that everything that is being done to the earth, that is being done to the animals, will come upon you as well? And many one thinks, after this earthly existence, I will go to heaven. I ask you, O human being, will you truly bring heaven with you? How did you live in your past? How do you live today? How many times has your soul already been on this side of life as a human being? Where is your genetic makeup, your genes lying scattered all around? Do you not know that there are no coincidences? It is no coincidence with whom you live together as human beings and how you live with them. It is no coincidence where your physical body will be buried when the soul returns to its degrees of consciousness. Nothing happens by chance. Everything is given just as you want it. So there is no coincidence. Everything is control or guidance. And if you believe you are guided by God, you must ask yourselves, how do you live? If you live step by step according to the commandments of God and the Sermon on the Mount of Jesus, then your thoughts and your feelings become ever more pure, and you attain guidance through the Almighty Spirit in Christ your Redeemer. Oh, see and grasp deep within your hearts. Everywhere your genes can be found, these are storage places for your soul. And building sites, so to speak, for your future physical bodies. Storage places thus become landing sites. And landing sites are like building sites. As long as you do not move beyond your sinful heritage, you will keep coming back again and again. Oh, see, you say that this earth is overpopulated with people. Why do so many souls press to become human beings? Because their storage places, their landing sites, as it were, are radiating more and more. Because incarnated souls, that is, people in their various previous incarnations, have not cleared up what their sinful genetic makeup consists of. Many souls do not purify themselves in the spheres of purification either. Instead, their whole striving is toward the storage place, which is radiating, and which at the same time is then again their location in their next incarnation. That is not the will of your God, your Father, who I am. That is not the will of Jesus the Christ, your Redeemer. This is your distorted, powerless will. That is the helplessness in each one of you. You have the divine power within you. Powerlessly, you do what harms yourselves. You are against your neighbor. You are against the nature kingdoms. And ultimately, you are against yourselves. You want to harm yourselves, you powerless ones. Who, truly spoken, in your non-existent power, for you want to exercise power, bestow upon yourselves suffering, illness, need, misery, hunger, and much more. Then you accuse me. Now you would say, we ought to accuse the rulers. Oh no. Accuse yourselves. You who, as the powerless, allow yourselves to be led by powerless rulers. I repeat, uprisings are of no use to you. It is of no use to you when you accuse your neighbors or your leaders whom you have elected or chosen. Accuse yourselves, each and every one of you, who does not do what Jesus taught the people and lived as an example for them. You speak of Christ because you think that you are Christians. You speak of Him, yet do not know Him, because you do not know yourselves as children of God. You say that you are children of God. In truth, you are the children of the church authorities. They determine for you what you are to do. When they speak of God, they are speaking of themselves. And so, you are worshiping human beings and thus idols. You are idolaters as long as you do not turn within into your inner being. Do you not know that in your inner being there is peace, love, your divine heritage? Many do not know this, and even if they do know it, they think that the way there would be too difficult. Yet you carry the ulcers on your body, your illnesses, and much more. And you accuse me. You have inflicted this upon yourselves, and every day you promote the negativity in your feelings, thoughts, words, and actions. You wander around without peace, and you do not know where the goal is. Oh, see, peace is in your inner being, yet you can develop it only when you make peace with your neighbor. And if you make peace with your neighbor and keep peace, you will also make peace with the nature kingdoms and keep peace, so that the earth may breathe freely once more. Animals distance themselves from you. When they see you, they run away. Have you never given this any thought? Stones withdraw their radiation when you set foot on them. Plants, trees, indeed every blade of grass withdraw their radiation when you come near to them. Have you already thought about this? You, who should cultivate the earth in love and peace, who should draw from the earth, subdue the earth in love and peace, means if you have the right kind of love, your divine heritage, and peace, then the earth and the universe and the brothers and sisters of the heavens will serve you. Many a guardian being, you also call them guardian spirits, moves away from you because your aura is sparking with negativity. so that the being of light is hardly able to draw close to the person anymore. This is what you are. You, who often pray to me, but your prayers are empty. Because they are not fulfilled. My words are earnest, yes. They are spoken from the consciousness of earnestness for this world, for my human children who do not know what they bear within themselves. The greatest, the most beautiful, the eternal homeland, the light, the love, the peace, the great and mighty unity, and the innermost knowledge and certainty that in me you are all one great family. And so many a one will say that my words are harsh. Who can listen to them? This is what the Pharisees, the scribes, and their followers said to Jesus the Christ already nearly 2,000 years ago. This is nothing new. These are your former incarnations which mark you. It is high time that you clear out your landing sites by clearing out the negativity in your soul so that you can resurrect in Christ and with Christ. For this is my will in Christ. These landing sites, these many stations which draw you back to incarnation again and again are an abomination to me. Verily, verily, I want my children to consciously, I say, consciously be with me. You are and remain in my heart, yet I wish to have you with me so that you may feel what it means to have an almighty Father, a Father who loves you, a Father who calls out to you with stern words so that you may finally grasp that the omnipotence is within you and that it is not difficult to attain the omnipotence, your divine heritage in me, your Father. Do what Jesus taught you. Do it in your everyday life. Put me to the test. Do it, and you will feel how quickly the Spirit of God, who I am, is able to help you. Do it, and do not give up. Be patient, because this too you must learn as well. Do it. Fulfill the commandments and the teachings of the Sermon on the Mount step by step. Do it day after day, and you will awaken from your powerlessness and feel the omnipotence God in you, which I am from eternity to eternity, just as you too are from eternity to eternity.
1: Menschenkind.
2: Human child. You need no church leaders.
1: Du sollst.
2: You shall not worship and follow any human being. Pray to me and follow Jesus the Christ and go into your inner being. Just as it is said, go into your quiet chamber and pray in the stillness to the one who is your Father and God.
1: Erprobt.
2: Put me to the test.
1: Was
2: do what Jesus taught you. Do it.
1: Und ihr werdet
2: and you will experience
1: dass ihr
2: that you are truly sons and daughters of an infinite kingdom, that you are heirs to this kingdom, beings of light. And you can also experience this in the human garment. What is the human shell anyway when the Spirit radiates through it?
1: Fühlt ihr denn nicht?
2: Do you not feel
1: die Sorge,
2: the care and the love of your God and Father? And may the words be ever so earnest, or even if you call them stern. The love is calling. The love wants to waken you, to shake you awake, so that you may find your way to the awareness that you are truly my children. How close is Christ, your Redeemer, to you? One in my spirit, the Omnipotence, God, shines within each of you. You cannot hear me. You cannot understand me. You cannot experience me either.
1: Oh, see it.
2: Oh, see.
1: Blind.
2: You are blind
1: taub
2: and deaf. The omnipotence of God is in you and around you. Helplessly, you seek. And you want to attain the non-existent power that only destroys everything again. Seek the power of God within yourselves. Then you will gain strength. Then you will no longer stage protests, no longer haggle, no longer beg on the bottom steps of your earthly temples for one or a few coins. Open up the kingdom of God within you. And if you do this, then you are for Christ and with Christ and ultimately also for your neighbor and with your neighbor. And you will be for and with the earth and everything you need and more will be given to you. This is the power of God in you. The power of God builds up. The non-existent power destroys. That is the powerlessness.
1: See,
2: when you were in the eternal being as pure beings, you beheld me as your father. You embodied the love which I am. You went away. No matter what drew you, you enveloped yourselves, became human beings, and now cling to human beings.
1: Oh, see,
2: go within. To go within means to do what Jesus the Christ taught you. For he said, follow me. He did not appoint any other followers, nor did he appoint any rulers of this world. Nor did he establish any church institutions. Nor did he clothe or adorn your church leaders with pomp and splendor. They, who want to be gods, did it themselves. Egoism drove them to this, and you pay homage to that. Feel into the word which I am and which is spoken through the mouth of a prophet. And so, feel into the words of the prophet. And you will feel the great love of your God and Father in Christ your Redeemer, for it is one Spirit that shines within you, one love that calls you, the peace of the heavens that softens you, and so you will become gentle and humble of heart toward God, your Father, and also gentle toward your neighbor, then you will no longer bow and scrape, but serve. To serve means to give rightly. And whoever gives according to my laws of life will also receive according to my laws. What do you want to do? You have the free will for a free decision. But my call holds true. Christ, My son calls you again and again, and he says to you, come to me, the Christ of God, your Redeemer. All of you who are weary and heavy laden, yes,

0: Ihr habt einen Verstand.
1: You have been given a mind. Use it well, so that you may become wise. Use it well, so that you may learn to see. Use it well, so that you may learn to hear. Then you will know where this world of yours is headed. Not the earth. It is mine. And ultimately, yours as well.
0: Oh, würde es euch bewusst werden.
1: If only you would become aware of who is speaking to you, then from this moment on you would be different people. People who strive toward their true life that is in you. People who make peace with their neighbor and keep peace. People who follow Jesus and no earthly leader, no matter what he calls himself. People like nations who radiate light and warmth and extend this influence to other nations in that they bring love and peace, the inner warmth, as it were. Do you not believe that the Spirit is capable of everything? If you want it so. And if you use your mind well, you will discern the following from my words. That I am, that I endure from eternity to eternity, that you are in me and endure in me from eternity to eternity. No matter how many cycles and landing sites you seek out, you endure in me from eternity to eternity. And the one who understands this today, now, in this hour, will dissolve his landing sites by developing higher values, values of the Spirit, by living a life of worth. And thus, recognizing the one shepherd, Jesus, the Christ, whom he follows. I do not lead you to any human being. Remember this. Nor do I lead you to my speaking instrument. I lead you and call you. Go to Christ. He is within you. I am the goal. He is the way to the goal. And no one comes to me except through Christ, who is the way to the goal. And if you turn back now, you will feel what it means. I am from eternity to eternity. You, my child, you are from eternity

to eternity. Whoever turns back will feel the joy of what it means to live in me, the Eternal One, for this life is the life, and that is eternal joy. I am who I am, the goal. I am who I am, the eternity. And thus, for all eternity, the Almighty One and the omnipotence of being, I am. Take note of this, my child. My word is in you too. Even if it now fades away from the mouth of a prophet, my word is in you. It is the law of life which makes you free, which makes you happy, which lifts you up into joy. That is who I am. What do you want to do with yourself? What do you want to do with your Redeemer, Christ? You decide. Yet I remain the Word within you. It is also your divine heritage from eternity to eternity.

0: Himmlischer Vater,
1: Heavenly Father, we come to you as your core community. And I believe we are all still quite moved in our hearts to have heard this revelation from you through your beloved daughter, our sister Gabriele. For my part, I can say that it deeply moves me that you spoke so clearly over and over again almost 30 years ago. Yes, that you have shaken and stirred us and the people all over the world so that they might turn back and turn within to you in their innermost being. And we, who have been hearing from you for some time now and believe in you and in the prophetic word, that we may go more and more into our quiet chamber to find you in us and to find Christ in us. Father, so much has happened during the nearly 30 years since then, and humankind has not gotten any better, quite the opposite. Yet, you are the Almighty, the power that can do all things. And so, through your love, and also through your earnestness with which you have spoken to us, we truly have hope and joy in our hearts that much, much more can still happen here on this earth according to your will. The majority of people, Lord, as you know better than we do, are truly even more entangled in external things than we ourselves, we who strive to journey toward you through Christ. Father, we ask you anew for your help and for help from Christ, that you guide us as it is good for us as human beings and for our souls. Yet we truly want to learn to find our way more and more into this community and to place Christ at our center. You are love. You are the Spirit of eternity who has called us. It is you who has led us into this community, Father, and this shall not be in vain, even though your word is earnest once again, for these are indeed earnest times. We are learning to recognize this more and more. Mother Earth can barely sustain us anymore. This summer, too, was so marked by heat and drought. Father, you foretold all of this to us many decades ago, and only a few believed in you and changed their lives step by step. Yet, we are united with you in the community, Father, and we continue to ask you for guidance and strength. Indeed, we bow our heads and ask for your blessing so that we may take further great steps, leave all enmity behind us, may recognize all negative aspects, and with the power of the Christ of God, repent and no longer do them. Father, may you guide us so that we may truly bring this 4,000-year cycle to a successful conclusion, so that future generations may rise up in your spirit, from which the people of God will develop, and then the city of New Jerusalem, and from it the kingdom of peace of the Christ of God, our brother. Father, This is the sole reason we have incarnated. You rightly say over and over again, become aware of your true origin. We do this far too little, Father. And for this, we ask for forgiveness and we want to do better in the time to come. Yes, we want to learn to meet one another as beings from you, beings of light, beings of your love, who have received the task of bringing the kingdom of God to this earth for you. Great, kind Father, even though your words were and are very, very earnest, we thank you. We thank you for shaking us up and stirring us. Yes, we need that every now and then so that we may stay on the path that is the Christ of God. And so we thank you for everything you give us, not only for the supper of love, but above all, for the spiritual bread you give us. Thank you, Heavenly Father. Thank you for everything. And it would be wonderful if we were to sing the Lord's Prayer together.

Our Father, who art in heaven, hallowed be your name. Our kingdom come, thy will is done, as in heaven, so on earth. You give us this day our daily bread, and forgive us our trespasses, as we forgive those who trespass against us. You lead us in times of temptation, and deliver us from all evil. For ours is the kingdom, and the power, and the glory, from eternity to eternity.

0: Es ist die eine Liebe.
1: 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It is the one current.
0: Die Ewigkeit.
1: Eternity.
0: Die durch alles sein,
1: which radiates throughout all being.
0: Es ist die eine Liebe,
1: it is the one love which gives the word and reveals itself through the mouth of prophets.
0: Es ist die eine Liebe,
1: it is the one love
0: Ewigkeit
1: from eternity to eternity.
0: Der Vater,
1: the Father
0: der Sohn,
1: and the Son.
0: Der Vater
1: and the Father is greater than the Son. And yet, they are one. The Son is the way. The Father is the goal. And thus the Christ of God, who I am, is the way, the truth, and the life. What is the way that I taught as Jesus of Nazareth? It is the path of the fulfillment of God's commandments and the path of the Sermon on the Mount which I gave the people so that they fulfill what I taught them. Oh, truly, you nations of this earth, you who call yourselves Christian, many of you have read the Sermon on the Mount, and there it tells about a wise man who does what he was taught. Why, then, is the earth still the way it is? Why is the Sermon on the Mount mocked and ridiculed millions of times every day? Why do the ones in power in this world say that the Sermon on the Mount cannot be lived? Oh, verily, I tell you, because those who lived the Sermon on the Mount and bore witness to the Sermon on the Mount were persecuted, slandered, and brutally exterminated by those who now call themselves the Christian Church. And then they stand there and say, the Sermon on the Mount cannot be lived. These are the Christian churches to this very day. I am the Christ of God and have the authority from the Father to bring all souls and people home, back into the kingdom of God. Oh, see, you nations of this earth, the Sermon on the Mount can be lived. The early communities in me, and later, other communities, indeed, large communities, such as the Manichaeans, the Bogomils, the Cathars, and many, many others, including the Paulicians, were communities, tens of thousands of people, who lived the Sermon on the Mount step by step. And so, the priestmen of the so-called Christian religions had hundreds of thousands of people slaughtered because these people lived the Sermon on the Mount. And today, this caste of priests stands there and claims that the Sermon on the Mount cannot be lived. Yet another manipulation of unspeakable magnitude. And the manipulation goes so far that even those in power in the governments of this world believe the caste of priests. because the caste of priests has also lied to and deceived these powerful figures so that they believe that their misdeeds, their abominable crimes against the peoples of this earth could be dismissed with a confession, and that the Christ of God, who I am, has taken all sins upon himself. But I say to you, you consider yourselves so intelligent. Your hubris is to blame for the fact that you have fallen for the lies of the caste of priests and pastors of the Christian religions. And you will have to atone for the crimes against humanity that you have burdened your souls with. Verily, verily, the time is drawing to a close, and you will be swept away to the lowest planes of purification in order to atone for and expiate what you have done to your fellow people over the course of the centuries. For it is always the same ones who strive for leadership positions in religions, who strive for leadership positions in the so-called countries. They strive for wealth, power, the exploitation and oppression of the peoples, and all in my name, my impeccable name, that of the Christ of God. Oh, see, you powerful ones of this world, what a guilt you have loaded onto yourselves and to the peoples of this earth. I give an image. For as Jesus of Nazareth, I taught the people to live by the Sermon on the Mount, and that a wise person does what I teach. What happened? Persecution, oppression, extermination, and the brutal murder of tens of thousands of brothers and sisters who provided proof that the Sermon on the Mount can be lived. And that is how it went on over the centuries. And then the time came when a new continent was discovered in the West. And what did these explorers bring? Fire and sword, plagues and diseases, so that the entire continent, from the north through the middle to the south, was depopulated of those who had lived there since ancient times. Yet the explorers who crossed the ocean to discover this continent were meant to bring the Sermon on the Mount to the brothers and sisters of this continent. For I died on the cross for them too. And every indigenous person of the continent has had the spark of the Redeemer placed in their soul by me. The mission of so-called Christendom would have been to permeate the entire continent, the north, the middle, and the south, with the Sermon on the Mount, with the love and mercy as lived by Jesus of Nazareth, so that a kingdom of peace might arise. Oh, realize by this image how great your guilt is. You ones in power in the Christian religions, you hypocrites, you serpents and brood of vipers, truly, the calls of woe in the Sermon on the Mount are your future. The calls of woe, also found in other passages of your so-called Bibles, that is you, and you will expiate what you have caused. And do not accuse God, the Eternal One, or me, the Christ of God, who I am. For it is you yourselves, you have chosen the path of destruction, and you choose it even today and over again. Even today, you still build your power upon the blood of the indigenous peoples and cover the entire continent with military units and warmongering people who want nothing more than to amass riches and achieve world supremacy. But I say to you, there will be no world supremacy for any country, for any president. For I am the Christ of God, and I am the ruler of the kingdom of peace of Jesus Christ. Truly, wake up, you nations. You are truly at the end of time, and your rulers will pass away, for the earth will no longer sustain you. There will be massive earthquakes. There will be massive waves caused by pole shifts, and lava will cover everything. Then your glory will be over, and you will be swept down into the lowest regions of expiation, along with all your notions of wealth and the exercise of power. The power of this earth lies with Christ, with me, and with no one else. Let this be said to you. It must be said to you. For the grim reaper is already walking over this earth. Verily, verily, I am who I am, the Christ of God, and your time has run out. But I am also love. Yes, truly, I am the love for every creature. But those who do not want to listen, who, despite thousands of years of teachings, have resorted again and again to murder, torture, oppression, and the exercise of power, will now reap what they have sown. Yet I am love. I am with all those who bow their heads before the law of love for God and neighbor. I am truly the love and mercy in the Father, and the Father has sent me to bring all home, to touch all brothers and sisters in their hearts so that they may become soft, so that they may become softer and softer and learn to treat all beings with love for God and neighbor. Oh, see, open up your hearts and understand what happens when you treat animals the way you do right now. Do you not see that billions of people consume billions of animals every day? Do you not see this suffering and that you are thereby destroying yourselves? How can you, as beings from God, who is absolute purity and love, consume your fellow creatures? How can you do this to them? How can you do this to yourselves? Have you never heard of higher ethics and morals? Is there really no room left in your brains for higher ethics and morals? Is there really no room in your brains for a higher culture? Whatever has become of you? Whatever has become of you? Where is your compassion? Where is your mercy? Did I not teach you in the Sermon on the Mount, blessed are the merciful? Did I not teach you, blessed are the meek? Oh, see, the Sermon on the Mount can be lived, and the Sermon on the Mount is the only path for every soul, for every human being, to return to the kingdom of God. There is no way around it. And even the very worst criminals will one day have to realize that they must take the Sermon on the Mount and the Ten Commandments seriously in order to find their way out of eons of suffering, out of eons of torment that they have brought upon themselves. O see, you peoples of this earth, take seriously the words of the Father which he gave through his beloved daughter, the prophetess of God, and also take seriously the word of the Son, which I am revealing through the Son of Wisdom. Verily, beloved brothers, beloved sisters all over the world, time is drawing to a close. And I, the Christ of God, am calling you. I call you in your hearts. Come to me. I want to guide you. I want to heal you. I want to truly be with you and by you. But for this, you must go within, into your inner being. Go within and pray to me and to the Father, that you may attain salvation for your souls. Truly, I let myself be found, for I am in you and with you, and I love you. Yes, and why do I love you? Because I am the Son of the Almighty All One. I am the Christ of God, and the kingdom of God is love, and all beings which you too are deep within your souls are love. Spirit from his spirit, love from his love. Beloved brothers and sisters worldwide, wherever you may be, when my word fades away, go into your inner being. Set up a quiet chamber for yourselves, just as I revealed in the Sermon on the Mount. Truly, the Sermon on the Mount can be lived. Do not let yourselves be lied to any longer by church leaders who call themselves Christian. Do not let yourselves be manipulated. The Sermon on the Mount can be lived. After all, as Jesus of Nazareth, I was no dreamer, I was no psychopath who taught people things that could not be actualized. Use your minds and recognize the caste of priests for what it is, accomplices of the God of the underworld. For they lead people to themselves, but not to the Christ of God. For whoever leads people to the Christ of God leads them to the love for God and neighbor, and not to the worship of and homage to excellencies and eminences. Truly, you are all brothers and sisters, on earth as it is in heaven. There is no above and no below. There is the Father, the Creator, the God of Abraham, Isaac, and Jacob. There are the seven cherubim who represent the seven basic powers of the eternal all-one God. And there is the Son, the Christ of God. But all of us together are brothers and sisters before God, the eternal One, and we serve Him. We pay homage to Him. Because he is life, because he is love, and no one can comprehend this love. No one can grasp just how great this love truly is. And this love has sent me, the Christ of God, to proclaim this love to you. And I do so unceasingly, for I am the love in God, your Father. The Father is love. And even though he spoke earnestly to you, at the core was love. Did you hear it? Then you truly heard the Father. And thus I remain in his love. Thus, I remain in his peace. For I am the Prince of Peace, the love and the peace in him, our beloved Father. Peace be with you.
2: Amen.

0: Liebe Schwestern, liebe Brüder,
1: dear sisters, dear brothers, what more do we need than a loving Father who seeks out his children with earnestness, and a loving brother who, with that same earnestness, shows us the way in his Sermon on the Mount, and a loving sister who has made possible all that we have been privileged to experience today, the living Word through the Daughter of the Eternal One and through the Son of Wisdom. If anyone has something on their heart that they'd like to express in this momentous hour, if they can find the words, then we're warmly invited to share our thoughts with one another. It's a memorable evening. Dear brothers and sisters, the brothers with the wireless microphones are making their way around. If you'd like to share something, please speak up.
2: I wanted to come back to the Father's revelation. I was incredibly moved to hear God, the Father, speak through Gabriele, her voice. And I believe many others felt the same way. And then when the Father spoke, he said, "And I have taken an instrument for myself." And I thought, an instrument? An instrument that has been working for him, for the kingdom of God here, for 50 years, giving revelations and teachings. For 50 years, we've just heard one revelation together and what all was in it. And 50 years, and I couldn't help but wonder, what must that have been like for the instrument? A woman in those times, in this men's world. And that's why it's not enthusiasm, but it's an enormous, I can't find the words for it, gratitude to Gabriele for taking this upon herself. And that gratitude extends to the kingdom of God, that we now also have the opportunity to experience the guidance by the kingdom of God, that there is the continuity, the divine wisdom, that the Father is with us, that we can hear him, that we can hear Christ. A huge thank you.
1: The revelation from the Father is truly something you really can't find any words for it. It's been 30 years since he spoke to us like this, and that is actually proof that he is unchanging throughout all this time. He has always spoken the same message to us. He admonished us. He warned us. He extended his hand to us. Christ implored us to turn back and change our ways. He said that he wants to help us, that he wants to lead us home. Over and over again, the same message to us: repent, turn back, go within, stop your bloodlust, stop your wars, come to me. But what has changed over the last 30 years is the world out there. And I think that anyone who has heard these messages today from the Father and from Christ and still doesn't realize what is actually going on right now is truly missing out on salvation. It's as if humanity is living in a trance, completely failing to reflect on what it is doing on every continent and every religion across all social classes. And we don't realize that we are plunging into the abyss. And then Christ comes again and says, "But we love you. Come to us. Take my hand. Come to me." So we really can make a choice, and I don't know if it takes much thought to decide what we want. It's in our hands, all of us, not just us here in the core community, but all over the world. Anyone who has heard these words has now a choice.
2: The fact that we were able to hear the revelation through Gabriele today really moved me deeply, especially that she repeated it so emphatically and so often. Do it. Put me to the test. Because I believe that's the only thing that truly moves you when you try to live the Sermon on the Mount, to take those steps yourself. And that is what takes you a step further.
1: What moves me most about the revelation today is that my landing spot in this life was South America, and even back then, the Sermon on the Mount should have been brought to South America or to all of Americas, but instead they brought the sword and slaughtered so many thousands, millions of indigenous people. And that touched me deeply, and I thought, now is the chance for us to put the Sermon on the Mount into practice right here, and through technology bring it into the whole world, including the Americas, and that we can then simply be role models and show that we do not wield the sword. We have the love for God and neighbor, and that is the Sermon on the Mount. I think that's what moved me the most about the revelation of Christ.
2: We know from numerous revelations through Gabriele that there are countless souls who cannot accept Christ because they experienced the sword, because they experienced torture and torment, and all in the name of Christ. And that is why they have such a hard time accepting Him, the Redeemer, who is, after all, the spark of redemption in every soul. And this crime is so immense because it put the souls in chains, preventing them from coming to Him who is love. Dear sisters, dear brothers, if there is nothing else that is quite urgent, let us simply pray once more in thanksgiving to the Father, in thanksgiving to Christ, and once more, give thanks to our sister who worked so tirelessly for the love of God on this earth. Let us go within with what we hold dear in our hearts.

dear viewers, dear friends all over the world. We would be very happy to receive your thoughts and comments. Telephone and WhatsApp +491 158 38742 or write to free-community@god-in-us.de.

At all times, there have been prophets. For over 40 years, God the Eternal has been again giving revelations through the mouth of a prophet. The God of Abraham, Isaac, and Jacob speaks through his prophetess in our time, Gabriele. His word is the word of the Comforter, whom Jesus of Nazareth promised 2,000 years ago and has now made come true as the Christ of God. In her autobiographical descriptions with the title A Woman's Life in Service of the Eternal, My Path as the Teaching Prophetess and Emissary of God at this turn of time, God's prophetess and emissary of peace, Gabriele, gives us a lively insight into her development as a human being and her calling to be the prophetess of God. Out of love for Him, God the Eternal, she, a sensitive, shy, and delicate woman, appeared before the people also in the awareness that she would perhaps be mocked and scorned. And she had to bitterly experience what it means to be rejected, ostracized, and reviled because of the Word of God, first and foremost by the representatives of the major institutional churches and those servile to them. This is also why the autobiography written in 1997 was not published until recently, nearly 20 years later. In 1997, when Gabriele finished the manuscript, the campaign of the Church Inquisition against the word of the Christ of God and his prophetess and emissary, Gabriele, which had already lasted 20 years, was approaching a new high point. In this poisoned environment, the publication of Gabriele's autobiography was postponed, so that people would not have to again suffer for the sake of the truth, as has always been the case. Thus, the manuscript remained unpublished back then. 20 years have meanwhile gone by. Much has changed since that time, and Gabriele's writings from 1997 have been published in the book A Woman's Life in Service of the Eternal, My Path as the Teaching Prophetess and Emissary of God at this turn of time. Undeterred, despite all adversities and attacks, Gabriele continued to work in service of the Eternal for the work of the Christ of God. In the book, following Gabriele's autobiographical accounts, contemporary witnesses report on this. They give a brief insight into Gabriele's significant creative power and the superhuman achievement which Gabriele has accomplished and continues to accomplish to this day in her life as a woman for the kingdom of God, for her fellow human beings, for all souls, indeed for God's creation. The divine wisdom, Sophia, came in all generations to put into practice what the wisdom teaches. And so it is again, in this mighty time of radical change. The love and the wisdom created and create also the let there be that was announced, the New Jerusalem, the basis for the kingdom of peace of Jesus Christ. Order now this unique autobiographical and contemporary document, A Woman's Life in Service of the Eternal, My Path as the Teaching Prophetess and Emissary of God at this turn of time. As a high-quality hardbound edition of 203 pages under the telephone number 0049-9391-504-843, or online under gabriele-publishing-house.com, or write to Gabriele Publishing House, Max Braunstrasse 2, 97828, Altfeld in Germany.

0: Der All-Eine.
1: God, the All-One, is the one God of love, from Abraham to Gabriele. Ever since the estrangement from God, that is, ever since the fall, God, the Eternal, sent prophets and prophetesses over and over again. Already before Jesus of Nazareth, His word of love was received by people who bore witness to God, the God of love. All the prophets sent by God spoke of the God of love, of the freedom and kindness of the Eternal. What was done with this is written on another page that does not stem from God, but was dictated by other sources. All of infinity is suffused by the one God, the Creator, the primordial being, the all-law of love, which consists of His seven basic powers. It is the love for God and neighbor, the eternally shining law of His order through to the divine earnestness, from the kindness via the love to the meekness. Moses taught the commandments, and each commandment is born by the one God, the God of freedom, the God of love. God, the Eternal, does not dwell in any temple of stone, in any structure built by human hands. God is in us, and as we pray to within, we feel God is in us. All ensouled people, all souls on the way to Him, are children of love, children from the mighty being of creation of the love. God is the omnipresent power of the Creator in all of infinity. All the stars and planets bear His Spirit, the Spirit of love. God is love and wisdom in every tree, in all of nature, in every flower is God the Creator, the love.
0: Liebe Brüder, liebe Schwestern,
1: dear brothers, dear sisters, we who are followers of Jesus of Nazareth do not fear to glorify and praise the God of love, to worship Him, not here or there, but in ourselves. The flame of the Holy Spirit shines in the proximity of our heart. We ourselves pray to within, in our own temple of flesh and bone, God in us. God, the great love, dwells in us. This is why we call to all people who hear us, do not fear, worship Him in you.
0: Fürchtet euch nicht.
1: Do not fear. We, each one of us, is

0: is the temple of unending love. Pray in this temple, God in you,
1: God in uns,
0: God in us.
1: In diesem Bewusstsein denken wir an das Gleichnis von den Jungfrauen.
0: In this awareness, we think of the parable of the virgins. Some had oil in their lamps. Others first had to go to the shopkeeper to buy oil. Dear fellow people, we do not want to be among those people who first have to go to the shopkeeper to acquire oil. In each one of us, the flame wants to shine now, the messianic age, the light of the Christ of God. Together, we want to bring the light of the Christ of God to shine even more, and with the inner vessel, which we are, to go toward the Bridegroom, the Christ of God, who is the light in us.
1: Jesus von Nazareth, der Christus Gottes,
0: Jesus of Nazareth, the Christ of God, is the Bridegroom. We ignite the light for His coming and continue to nourish it. Dear brothers, dear sisters, we do not fear, for He, the All-One in us, in Christ, His Son, is present. Our call, "Do not fear," goes out over the earth. God is omnipresent love, God in us. We ourselves are composed, and together we let the inner light arise, God in us. God is omnipresent love.
1: Wir machen Ordnung in unseren Gedanken.
0: We put order in our thoughts. We ask for forgiveness and forgive. And we'll no longer do what we have recognized. This is present life.
1: God in uns.
0: God in us.
1: Wir nähren die Flamme der Liebe in uns.
0: We nourish the flame of love in us and courageously go forward toward the great all light, the Bridegroom, the bringer of light, who envelops us, who leads and guides us, who calls us, and who shows us the way with Him, with Christ, to the Eternal Father. That is the Messianic, Sophianic Age. God is love, God in us. Dear fellow people, what is the will of God? His will is written in the commandments of God through Moses. They are the essence of the kingdom of God. Let us allow our inner light to shine for Christ in us. As forecast, the earth will cleanse itself. It is revealed. The Christ of God comes. He sends His light before Him.
1: Liebe Mitmenschen, wir bereiten uns vor.
0: Dear fellow people, we prepare ourselves. Together we fulfill the wisdom of God, His work of the deed. We let the power of the deed, the right deed, become effective in us. We will not brood and ponder. We will no longer disparage our neighbor. We know God in us is love. God in our neighbor is the love of God.
1: Das messianische Licht,
0: the messianic light, the age of the love for God and neighbor shines in us. In the proximity of our physical heart, we feel the flame that is building up more and more through the love for God and neighbor.
1: Unsere Gedanken.
0: We bring our thoughts, our will, our work of the deed to shine more and more. That is the messianic, Sophianic age of the kindness, the love, and meekness of God.
1: Liebe Mitmenschen,
0: dear fellow people, let us awaken the further three powers of God, of love, of kindness, of meekness, whereby the love is the strongest power in our vessels, in our lamps, in the proximity of our heart.
1: Liebe Mitmenschen, wir bauen die Flamme auf.
0: Dear fellow people, we build up the flame in the unending kindness to nature, to the animals,
1: zur ganzen Mutter Erde,
0: to all of Mother Earth, by reflecting over and over again what we think, what we speak, what we do. Is that the will of God, the love for God and neighbor, the all-being of the Christ of God? What can we do for our neighbor, for all of Mother Earth?
1: Wir lassen das Ich bin,
0: we let the I am, the I am, the eternal love, God, in us take effect in awareness of the all life.
1: Schenken wir der Mutter Erde unser Gebet.
0: Let us give Mother Earth our prayers.
1: Schenken wir in der Tatkraft,
0: in the power of the deed, let us give the Creator love, which is in our prayers, to the animals, to nature. In the very basis of his soul, let us give to our neighbor the word of the heart.
1: God is Liebe.
0: God is love.
1: Gemeinsam denken wir
0: together, we think about the wonderful teachings of Jesus of Nazareth, of the Christ of God. When we take the Sermon on the Mount to hand again and again, we will recognize that the commandments of God through Moses and the Sermon on the Mount of Jesus are a unit. Lived, it is the kingdom of heaven.
1: Fürchtet euch nicht.
0: Do not fear.
1: Wir fürchten uns nicht.
0: We do not fear. We follow the messianic, Sophianic way into the age of the love for God and neighbor.
1: Wer hat Platz an unserer Seite?
0: Who has a place at our side?
1: Unser Nächster, tief im
0: our neighbor, deep in the very basis of his soul, that is, his core of being.
1: Wer hat Platz in dem Licht des
0: Who has a place in the light of the Christ
1: Die
0: of God?
1: Unendlichkeit,
0: all of infinity,
1: der liebende Schöpfer
0: the loving des creator of the being.
1: Wer hat Platz
0: Who has a place
1: Herzen,
0: in our heart, in our light? The Mother Earth, with all the animals, plants, with every stone. It is the Creator of love in the Christ of God.
1: Wir fürchten uns nicht,
0: we do not fear, because we are going the path of love for God and neighbor,
1: den Weg
0: the path of the great all-unity, the love, without a lot of words, without long sermons, without the so-called clergy. We, each one of us, bears the great light in himself. God is the love in his Son, the Christ of God, the Bridegroom, who comes toward us. Our call of today says the messianic, Sophianic age under the sign of the lily is the inner path of the love for God and neighbor, God in us. The next step is the teaching on the level of order in the messianic, Sophianic age.
1: Gott in uns.
0: God in us.
1: Machen Sie mit?
0: Will you join us?
2: Liebe Mitmenschen,
3: dear fellow people, surely this wonderful call of Gabriele, will you join us, still resounds in us all. It is the call of the Kingdom of God through the prophetess and emissary of God in our time, who for over 40 years has been bringing the Word of God, the wonderful teachings of the Free Spirit, of peace and of freedom, for all people and souls. She stands in the great line of the true prophets of God, from Abraham to Gabriele, and promises us a new era, the Messianic, Sophianic age, under the sign of the lily, the love for God and neighbor, God in us. Before we consider the schooling text of the inner path in the Messianic, Sophianic age in the subsequent programs, let us hear what the Christ of God revealed on March 3, 1996, through Gabriele. In the book, The Message from the All, Volume 3, on page 219, we read from the mighty revelation of Christ. I bring my peace, my love, and the salvation for all souls and people, to all people and souls. Hear the voice from the eternal heavens. Hear the voice of the Christ of God, who I am. My holy word, which is spoken out of the inner kingdoms of love and peace, streams through a human being whom I have prepared for me. I call her my prophetess. And so my word speaks through the mouth of a prophet and is translated into many languages. Hear, you people in all the nations of this earth, the Christ of God speaks to you through the mouth of a prophet. May the one who can grasp it. May the one who wants to leave it, leave it. My word can be understood only in the very basis of the soul of each one, for you should understand the meaning of the prophetic word. For this, you must open your heart for the one who dwells in you, the Christ of God, the Redeemer Light, which I am.
4: O erkennet und erfasset in dieser Stunde.
3: O recognize and grasp in this hour that my word now radiates into all the nations of this earth, that my holy word is the gospel of love and of peace. The one who understands the meaning of this statement knows the state of this world. As Jesus of Nazareth, I spoke to my apostles and disciples about my leave-taking. And they were very afraid and said, "When will you come again?" And I said to them, as Jesus, "I come soon. But until I come, many woes will pass over this earth, for the peoples of this earth do not strive for the gospel of peace and of love, for the word of the heavens." My apostles and disciples became sad, and I said to them, "See, I go to the Father. I go back to the eternal sanctum, and I will sit at the right hand of God. But my spirit remains in you, the spirit of redemption, the spirit of peace and of love. Nurture this spirit, and you will come together as brothers and sisters in the one spirit of love and of peace." They took hope and believed that the first woe in which they lived would be the last one. But I spoke of the many woes. Hear, you human beings, hear, you souls in the spheres of purification, the Omega is spoken. I come soon. Verily, many woes have already passed over the earth, but this woe that mankind is now experiencing is far from being the last one. Many woes will still come, and the last woe will be similar to the time of Noah. But all you who love me, and in whom I can resurrect, recognize and rejoice. The cherubim and seraphim before the throne of God are preparing for me the path through the purification planes to the earth.
0: Christ continued to reveal the following. O recognize, as Jesus, I said, I do not know the time when I will come. Only the Father. But since I am again in the sanctum of the eternal being, I now say to you, you people of this earth, you souls in the spheres of purification, the Father and I know the time, the rhythm, the cycle in which I will appear. And the cherubim and seraphim know this. For already now, they are preparing the way for me via the purification planes to the earth. I will appear in the purification planes in all might and glory, and the lamentations will be great. A part of the souls must recognize that they will continue in the process of purification because they have accepted little or nothing from the teaching angels. Some will stand at my right hand, and the angels will guide them back into the eternal being. While this is taking place in the spheres of purification, on earth, the light of my second coming will rise in the east and will gradually radiate over the entire planet Earth. It will also be permeated by the light of my second coming. Then the planetary constellations will link with each other and will radiate to the earth into all the nations, and there will be great lamentation among the people in all the nations of this earth. But they will continue to sin. They will continue to woo and be wooed. They will continue to eat and drink, yes, to be gluttonous. They will see the light and think it merely a phenomenon in the atmosphere. But many, many will sense within that I approach the earth. And many who have taken in the word of peace and love, that is, who oriented themselves to it and continue to do so, they rejoice, because in the very depth of their soul they sense, now comes the time of peace and love. Now comes the kingdom that was announced, the kingdom of peace. An ark will be built once again, not of wood, but it will be a piece of land, an isle, so to speak, that grows larger and larger, and it will begin as in the time of Noah. At that time, the great flood came and took many away. In the present time, the earth will open up and sweep many away. The light of my second coming will become ever greater. It will radiate from east to west ever more strongly. It will radiate throughout the earth and around the planets. Many souls will go from the earth, and in the spheres of purification, they will experience the for and against, the being to the right or to the left of me. The earth will raise itself, and the people on the earth will be those who bear the seal of love and of peace. And they will be happy, because the great happiness of the heavens comes to them. And then I will step into the purified atmosphere, and the people on the virginal earth will behold me, and I will be among them, the regent of the inner kingdom, which establishes itself on the earth as the kingdom of peace of Jesus Christ. And there will be peace.
4: In seiner mächtigen Offenbarung sprach Christus weiter.
3: In his mighty revelation, Christ continued to speak. And many a one of you will now ask, as did the apostles and disciples, when will that be? And I say to you, no human being knows when I will come. I will come like a thief in the night. O human being, I ask you, are you prepared? Take the parable of the virgins. Some had vessels with oil and lit the lamps in the awareness that I come. Others had no oil in their vessels and had to first get the oil. Where? One cannot get the oil here and there. The oil is the spirit in the soul, and the one who develops the spirit by fulfilling the commandments of God and the Sermon on the Mount step by step, he is the one who also rises in the spirit, because the Christ of God, who I am, resurrects in him. O man, do you belong to the wise virgins or to the foolish ones? If you say you still have time, then you belong to the foolish ones. But if you set out to fill your vessels with oil, that is, with the spirit of life, so that your soul and your person are irradiated, then you are wise. Time is given to you. With this time you are working. You count on time. But be aware, eternity radiates through the time, and eternity says, I come soon. Do you still have time? Do you know when the last woe goes over this earth? Do you know when I will appear? You don't know it. But one thing I can say to you, as you are living in time, O human being, hurry up, for time is flying and the hours are fleeing from you. The tomorrow can be the today, and the today the tomorrow. What is today can already be tomorrow. What will be tomorrow is already the today. O see, I speak into all the nations of this earth, and it is written, when the gospel of love and of peace is taught in all the nations, that is, spoken into them, it is the word of God, then the last woe will soon come. You people in all the nations of this earth, hear the Christ of God. Do you truly hear him in the very bottom of your soul? Then you recognize that the life wants to open up in you, the life which I am. Know and grasp in your hearts that you are unendingly loved by the Infinite One. For the Spirit of love, who I am in the Father, speaks to you again through the mouth of a prophet to admonish you, to teach you, to give you instructions as to how you can find your way into your inner being, to the kingdom of peace that dwells in you.
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0: In the revelation of the Christ of God, we read further, O see, you people in all the nations of this earth, I teach you this knowledge, for the time is ripening. And when the last woe comes, you should stand at my right hand. O come, all of you, all to me, all who labor and are heavy laden. And who is not in this world? So, come all to me. I want to give you rest. Yes, I want to know you are at my right side, for the great love is coming ever nearer to you. Oh, feel the call of Christ. Oh, feel that my word already penetrates into all the nations. The gospel of love and of peace, the glad tidings for all who are of good will and who fulfill what God commanded them through Moses, the Ten Commandments, and who fulfill what I commanded them, the Sermon on the Mount, and also the fulfillment of the Ten Commandments. See, as Jesus, I lived these principles of the law as an example for you. Follow me. My teaching is plain and simple. Follow me. Step by step, begin to keep peace with your neighbor. See the nature, how it is suffering. Keep peace with the nature kingdoms, and you will feel the near God. Yes, you feel that I dwell in your inner being and come ever closer to you. Oh, recognize, and open your hearts wide. God loves you, and this great love radiates to you through the Christ of God. Awaken, develop the inner peace, unfold the love for God and neighbor, and you will be conscious sons and daughters of the heavens. Oh, receive once more my peace, my love. Yes, receive the power of the heavens, the glad tidings in the great blessing that flows to you. Peace and love to all people in all the nations of this earth. Peace and love to all souls in the spheres of purification. Peace and love in all of creation, in the nature kingdoms.
5: Oh,
0: awaken to the great unity and know that you are embedded in this great unity, in God's love and in God's peace. Unfold these highest powers day by day more, and you will feel the nearness of the Christ of God, who I am. My children, in all the nations of this earth, peace, love, peace, love. You souls, in the spheres of purification, peace, love, and inner salvation, peace and love set you aglow. Peace and love are with you. Peace and love. I am the I am in you, my child. I, the Christ of God, be aware of this. Peace.
5: Liebe Zuschauerin, liebe Zuschauer,
0: dear listeners, the Messianic, Sophianic Age of the Lily, the love for God and neighbor, has dawned. God, the All-One, is the one God of love, from Abraham to Gabriele. The Christ of God, who was on the earth as Jesus of Nazareth, has returned in the prophetic word as the Comforter announced by himself back then. His call in the Messianic, Sophianic age is valid for all souls and ensouled human beings. Thankful that his word goes out worldwide, we affirm his power, his Redeemer light in us all, and wish his peace in the coming time for you and for us. Goodbye and greetings in God.

A dog looks at you expectantly. A cat withdraws and hides. What's going on in the animals? In the book, You the Animal, You the Human Being, which has higher values, you learn what influence our feelings and thoughts have on animals and how we can communicate with them. Read, for instance, how the animal scent a person's thought pictures and how we can convey to them in pictures what we are planning, for instance, when a trip to the veterinarian is intended. All animals are children of creation and live in God, the loving Creator Spirit. How do we treat them? In this book, a revelation from the eternal kingdom given through the prophetess of God, Gabriele, we learn people of the new era will live with the animals, plants, and minerals. They will understand one another because they speak one language, the language of selfless love. A unique book which teaches us to respect all life, to refine ourselves, and to find a new way of dealing with animals. You the Animal, You the Human Being, which has higher values? Available from Gabriela Publishing House, The Word. 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

0: Liebe Brüder, liebe Schwestern,
1: dear brothers, dear sisters, in the worldwide free communities under the sign of the Lily, of the Free Spirit, God in us, in the Messianic, Sophianic Age. Our topic today is of surpassing significance. We hear and talk about prologues and monologues. Many wonder, what can that be? Prologues, monologues? When we hear about our thoughts, that is something totally normal, because thoughts are something everyone has. They are a part of our life. Many thoughts are ultimately there to be questioned or analyzed, so that what is not good can be recognized and remedied in time. Dear brothers, dear sisters, we should recognize our not good thoughts in time and remedy them in time before they turn into prologues or monologues. And now we've come to our topic, prologues, monologues. A prologue consists of the same kind of thoughts. It can be described as the thought base or foundation for monologues. A thought base is a starting point to a prologue, which, under certain circumstances and according to its progression, can be an initial phase leading to a monologue, which, depending on the contents of the thoughts, may have dramatic consequences. The longer we nurture one or several thoughts of the same type, they will all the more form themselves into a so-called nest of joined thoughts. If one does not recognize and remedy the nest in time, the prologue of the same kind of thoughts, then monologues develop from the so-called nest, from a thought base. The initial phase leading to monologues is thus the so-called nest, or a chain of the same type of thoughts that is still rolled up. The chain of thoughts, which had wound up little by little, forms the monologues. Let us go back again to the prologue, to the nest of the same type of thoughts, or to a chain of thoughts that are rolled up. Most of the time, a prologue begins with the situation that we could not come to terms with, which leads us again and again to the same or like thoughts. We think and think about what we could not come to terms with. Also about problems, worries, and fears. Also about inconsistencies at our place of work, perhaps with a boss, but also in our marriage or partnership, etc., etc. With each person, different things are behind this. The initial phase to a prologue, which, according to the circumstances, can have a dramatic aftermath, is thus entirely varying. If we do not undo the prologue in time, then it becomes a monologue, which, according to the circumstances, may continue for days on end. Prologues and monologues are dialogues with oneself. We talk with ourselves, and at that, always about the same things. We think and think the same type of thoughts over and over again. It is the now unwinding chain of thoughts that started from the prologue and continued in the monologues. Therefore, we are talking with ourselves. We are thus thinking about the same thing over and over again. This chain of thoughts can go on for days, as already mentioned. A prologue, a so-called nest of thoughts, can, depending on the circumstances, include further thoughts which are deduced from the same or similar situations, perhaps from conversations with people who have experienced the same or like things. A part of these thought conversations is then absorbed into the personal prologue or in the monologues, so that a further chain of pictures may be formed according to the circumstances, because the human being thinks in pictures. Depending on the picture sequence, that is, picture situations, these can be fed into the prologue or the monologue.
0: Unlautere Gedanken, gleich welcher Art,
1: impure thoughts, regardless of type, can be attracted by people. They are thoughts that can, in turn, go out from people or even from other forces. Depending on their content, monologues can also impel towards dramatic actions and lead to grave consequences. Therefore, our topic today, prologues and monologues, are of surpassing significance. In our world that is honeycombed with war against people and the nature kingdoms, much can be deduced from the so-called prologues and monologues. Almost every day, we hear or read about excesses, about plundering, theft, assault, or even rape, manslaughter, and murder. One wonders, where do such excesses come from? What preceded all this?
0: Liebe Brüder, liebe Schwestern,
1: so, dear brothers, dear sisters, in the free communities under the sign of the lily. We are asked, let us not speak about others, let us speak about ourselves. Our own experiences can help our neighbor, not theory. So there is much to talk about. We are asked. The one helps the other through his own personal experiences. And let us not forget where two or three are gathered in the name of the Christ of God. He is there among them.

0: whole behavior.
1: Alles.
0: Everything, absolutely everything is energy as well. The physical body and the soul, as well as a person's environment, are energy. May the day be your friend.
1: Gabriele.
0: Gabriella.

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1: The inner physician and healer.
0: Heil werden.
1: Becoming whole in body and soul through the power of the Christ of God. The strength for healing lies in tranquility.
0: Liebe Mitmenschen, Christus heilt.

0: Dear fellow people, Christ heals. Deep in our soul, we say, and the very basis of our soul is the Spirit of the Christ of God, the inner physician and healer. Christ, the inner physician and healer, can do everything when we turn to Him in trust and become aware ever more often that we are the ones who diminish the healing power of the Christ of God or even rebuff it. We diminish or repel it by putting our all too human aspects, we also say, our sinfulness, in the foreground. We, the human being, the ego, place ourselves against the mighty, radiating, helping, and healing I am in the very basis of our soul. It is not the Spirit of the Christ of God in us who is asked whether He wants to help and heal us. Christ, the inner physician and healer, is always willing and ready to serve us. But are we always willing and ready? Do we prepare the way for His light, His radiation, His help and healing? How often do we say, I do not stand in the way of the helping and healing power of the Christ of God? I pray every day, do not quarrel with anyone. Do not hate. And I live in harmony with nature. Such and similar words can be heard over and over again. Do we also think and talk like this? But what if we were to question ourselves? For instance, what is behind my affability? Or when we say so quickly, I have nothing against my neighbor. Or when we say, I love nature and the animals. What is behind these words? What's our behavior toward the animals actually like? Toward nature, or, for example, toward the trees, the bushes, the flowers, the stones, and the mineral kingdom? How quickly the answer comes which says, I have nothing against the nature kingdoms, yes, I love them. The question would be, how do we love them? And what do we really do for them? How do we act toward our fellow man and toward the nature kingdoms? The content, the substance of all that we think and say is the key. If we open up and behold and experience what is behind our thoughts, words, and behavior patterns, then many a one of us would be shocked. It is our deviousness that blocks the way to the Spirit in us and ultimately also to the healing power for the soul and for our body.
1: Für unseren Körper. Blockaden zeigen sich zum Beispiel.
0: Blockages show themselves, for instance, in indispositions, in feeling unwell, right up to suffering and illness. All these blockages want to tell us something. Therein lies the wrong behavior toward the helping and healing light of the Christ of God.
1: Wir sind es, die Blockaden errichten.
0: We are the ones who set up the blockages and limit the helping and healing power.
1: Diesen Unrat, die Hindernisse.
0: We should get rid of this refuse, the hindrances, because we ourselves and no one else inflicted them on our soul and our physical body.
1: Wir könnten uns als Pfadfinder sehen.
0: We could see ourselves as scouts who track down the obstacles on the paths in order to figure out what has piled up here and there, which diminishes the helping and healing rays or even repels them.
1: Lieber Mitmensch, Sie als Pfadfinder,
0: dear fellow humans, as a scout, you will find out what's behind your eager and perhaps affable, loyal words, and with what responsible commitment you encounter nature. For example, while taking a walk in nature, or working in the garden, or how you treat the animal world, whether you even consume their flesh, etc., etc.
1: Der Hintergrund unseres Denkens, unsere Verhaltensweise.
0: What is behind our thinking, our behavior patterns, points out who we are in reality and with what we diminish or even rebuff the helping and healing rays of the Christ of God.
1: Doch Christus, der innere Arzt und Heiler, ist immer gegenwärtig.
0: But Christ, the inner physician and healer, is always present, always willing and ready to help and to heal. However, we should always be aware of one thing. The first priority is the salvation of the soul, for the soul lives eternally. The physical body belongs to the earth, but it too can experience help and healing if the soul can be permeated with the helping and healing light to such an extent that the cells of our body can also receive the light that brings healing.
1: Die Gewissenserforschung und die
0: examining our conscience and analyzing ourselves leads us to ourselves. If you like, let us not postpone examining our conscience until tomorrow. Now and today is the present. If you would like to, join in. We vigorously inhale and exhale a few times, in and out.
1: Ein und aus. Gemeinsam gehen wir.
0: Together we start on our scouting search with the question, where are the blockages?
1: Wir machen eine kleine
0: We take a little pause in order to question ourselves.

0: mit weiteren Takten Musik bereiten wir uns.
1: Accompanied by music, we prepare ourselves for the helping and healing power of the Christ of God. We become calmer, which helps us to gradually gain distance from the still existing pressing feelings and thoughts. Conscious breathing helps us with this. We inhale and exhale several times deeply in and out. Deeply in and out.
0: Und aus. Wenn Sie wollen, können Sie Ihre Augen schließen.
1: If you like, you can close your eyes and place both feet on the floor.
0: Wenn es Ihnen möglich ist,
1: if possible, sit up straight by leaning against your chair only with your tailbone.
0: An der Rückenlehne des Stuhles anlehnen. Legen Sie beide Handrücken auf Ihre Oberschenkel.
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0: Dadurch sitzen Sie aufrecht.
1: This helps you to sit up straight and also to be able to breathe much more deeply.
0: Um von unseren Gedanken und Gefühlen mehr und mehr
1: in order to move away from our thoughts and feelings more and more, we go with our breathing. We accompany it down into our abdomen and we accompany it again when exhaling through our nose or mouth.
0: Wir atmen also in den Bauch.
1: And so we breathe down into our abdomen, going with our breathing and slowly exhaling through our nose or mouth.
0: Wir atmen.
1: We breathe down into our abdomen, going with our breath and exhaling slowly and consciously.
0: Wir atmen tief.
1: We breathe in deeply, that is, down into our abdomen. And again, breathe out slowly and consciously through our nose or mouth. Once more, we breathe down into our abdomen, but now we briefly pause with our breath. And again, breathe out slowly. We breathe down into our abdomen, going with our breath. Briefly hold our breath and breathe out slowly through our nose or mouth. We inhale down into our abdomen, pause briefly, and exhale.
0: Wir atmen tief.
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0: Halten mit der Atmung.
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0: Und bewusst aus. Diese tiefen Atmung.
1: We repeat this deep breathing several times more by going down with our breath into our abdomen. 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We inhale deeply down into our abdomen. Pause briefly
0: und atmen wieder langsam
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0: Wir atmen tief.
1: We breathe in deeply
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1: We pause.
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0: Halten inne.
1: Pause.
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0: Unser Nervensystem entspannt sich.
1: Our nervous system relaxes because our thoughts and feelings have moved away from us.
0: Unser Atem.
1: Our breathing is now calmer and deeper.
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1: es. Now we let it breathe.
0: Unser Atem geht ruhiger.
1: Our breathing is calmer and deeper.
0: Wir sind entspannt.
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1: A certain inner tranquility fills us.
0: Entsprechend ihrem Atem.
1: You now let it breathe. According to your breathing rhythm,
0: sie atmen.
1: You breathe.
0: Sie atmen.
1: You breathe.
0: Es atmet.
1: It breathes.
0: Es atmet.
1: It breathes through you.
0: Aus der helfenden und heilenden
1: From the helping and healing source of strength of the inner life, I now address your soul and your body.
0: Bitte denken Sie nicht.
1: Please do not think along with me. 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
0: Versuchen Sie, ruhig zu bleiben.
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1: 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He is active in your soul and your body.
0: Der Christus Gottesgeist.
1: The Spirit of the Christ of God is radiating into your soul.
0: Der Christus Gottesgeist.
1: The Spirit of the Christ of God is radiating into your soul.
0: Der Christus Gottesgeist.
1: The Spirit of the Christ of God is radiating into your soul. It is radiating through your soul into your body.
0: Der helfende und heilende Christus.
1: The helping and healing Spirit of the Christ of God radiates into your soul and through your soul into your body.
0: Sie atmen ruhig und tief.
1: You are breathing calmly and deeply. The Spirit of Infinity is the breath in your breath. It is the helping and healing power.
0: Der Geist der Unendlichkeit.
1: The Spirit of Infinity is the breath in your breath.
0: Ihr Atem geht.
1: You are breathing calmly and deeply. Your breathing is calm and deep.
0: Der heilende Christus Gottesgeist.
1: The healing Spirit of the Christ of God is active in your soul and in your body.
0: Der heilende Christus.
1: The healing Spirit of the Christ of God is active in your soul and in your body. You are breathing calmly and deeply. You inhale the helping and healing power of the Christ of God. And you now exhale the ungood from your body. For example, suffering, pain, or even disease.
0: Sie atmen die
1: Hilfe. You inhale the helping and healing power of the Christ of God deep into your body and exhale the ungood, the suffering, pain, and disease. You inhale the helping and healing power of the Christ of God deep into your body and exhale the ungood, the suffering, pain, and disease.
0: Der Christus Gottesgeist ist der Odem.
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0: Mit ihrem Atem.
1: With your breath, you absorb the power of the Christ of God into your body and exhale the harmful substances that have accumulated in the components of your body.
0: Mit ihrem Atem,
1: with your breath, you absorb the helping and healing power of the Christ of God into your body and exhale the harmful substances that have accumulated in the components of your body.
0: Bleiben Sie ruhig.
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1: Please do not think along with me. Let the vital force and healing power flow through your soul into your body. It flows through your soul. It flows into your breath. 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And you exhale the harmful substances from your body.
0: Sie atmen.
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0: Atmen Sie
1: tief. Inhale deeply and exhale the harmful substances from your body.
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1: it flows and you breathe.
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1: It flows and you breathe.
0: Es strömt.
1: It flows
0: und sie
1: and you breathe.
0: Wenn auch die Musik langsam,
1: even when the music now slowly fades away, it flows. You are breathing. It flows. You are breathing.
0: Bleiben Sie dabei.
1: Stay with it. It flows and you breathe. It flows and you breathe.
0: Jeden Tag.
1: Every day. Every hour. Every minute, every moment, the life flows and you breathe.
0: Wenn Sie wollen, nehmen
1: if you like, take this thought along into your daily life. Every day, every hour, every minute, every moment, the life flows. It flows. And you breathe. It flows. And you breathe. Es
0: wäre hilfreich, dann, wenn Sie bereit sind.
1: It would be helpful if you are willing to make use of the energy of the day every now and then to direct your awareness toward your behavior patterns in the awareness that every dissonance and discrepancy that romps around in your feelings and thoughts, but also in your words and your behavior, robs you of a part of your breath, causing you to breathe more shallowly instead of more deeply and consciously.
0: Es wäre von Vorteil, all die erkannten.
1: It would be beneficial not to let all the dissonances and discrepancies you have recognized, all that the day brings as agitations and hectic activity, wait to be dealt with. But as soon as possible, to question yourself and to retain the awareness, it flows and you breathe. It flows and you breathe.
0: Unstimmigkeiten rechtzeitig zu beheben bedeutet,
1: to rectify dissonances and discrepancies in good time means to breathe deeper in order to let it flow. Each of us knows that every day has its burdens. But if we question the burden in good time and clear up the ungood and dissonant, then we will soon sense that we become calmer. We breathe deeper and it flows. We breathe.
0: Jeder Tag ist jedem Menschen.
1: Each day is given to each person as his day, so as to learn from the events of the day.
0: Wenn Sie wollen,
1: if you like, build the following into your learning program.
0: In Ihrem Atem strömt der Odem Gottes.
1: In your breath flows the breath of God, the light which is help and healing. It is the inner physician and healer, the Spirit of the Christ of God.
0: Zum Ausklang.
1: To conclude, we listen to some music.

0: Heil werden an Seele und Leib.
1: Becoming whole in soul and body through the power of the Christ of God does not exclude consulting an earthly physician. When you go to a physician of your choice, remember that God is omnipresent, also in your neighbor, your physician.
0: Darf ich Ihnen eine tiefe Atmung wünschen?
1: May I wish you deep breathing, the streams of healing, inner tranquility, and the peace that each of us desires for himself. This brings a blessed and God-filled life. This is what I wish for you, for all of us.
0: Gabriele.
1: Gabriele.

At all times, there have been prophets. For over 40 years, God the Eternal has been again giving revelations through the mouth of a prophet. The God of Abraham, Isaac, and Jacob speaks through his prophetess in our time, Gabriele. His word is the word of the Comforter, whom Jesus of Nazareth promised 2,000 years ago and has now made come true as the Christ of God. In her autobiographical descriptions with the title A Woman's Life in Service of the Eternal, My Path as the Teaching Prophetess and Emissary of God at this turn of time, God's prophetess and emissary of peace, Gabriele, gives us a lively insight into her development as a human being and her calling to be the prophetess of God. Out of love for Him, God the Eternal, she, a sensitive, shy, and delicate woman, appeared before the people, also in the awareness that she would perhaps be mocked and scorned. And she had to bitterly experience what it means to be rejected, ostracized, and reviled because of the Word of God, first and foremost by the representatives of the major institutional churches and those servile to them. This is also why the autobiography written in 1997 was not published until recently, nearly 20 years later. In 1997, when Gabriele finished the manuscript, the campaign of the Church Inquisition against the word of the Christ of God and his prophetess and emissary, Gabriele, which had already lasted 20 years, was approaching a new high point. In this poisoned environment, the publication of Gabriele's autobiography was postponed, so that people would not have to again suffer for the sake of the truth, as has always been the case. Thus, the manuscript remained unpublished back then. 20 years have meanwhile gone by. Much has changed since that time, and Gabriele's writings from 1997 have been published in the book A Woman's Life in Service of the Eternal, My Path as the Teaching Prophetess and Emissary of God at this turn of time. Undeterred, despite all adversities and attacks, Gabriele continued to work in service of the Eternal for the work of the Christ of God. In the book, following Gabriele's autobiographical accounts, contemporary witnesses report on this. They give a brief insight into Gabriele's significant creative power and the superhuman achievement which Gabriele has accomplished and continues to accomplish to this day in her life as a woman for the kingdom of God, for her fellow human beings, for all souls, indeed for God's creation. The divine wisdom, Sophia, came in all generations to put into practice what the wisdom teaches. And so it is again, in this mighty time of radical change. The love and the wisdom created and create also the let there be that was announced, the New Jerusalem, the basis for the kingdom of peace of Jesus Christ. Order now this unique autobiographical and contemporary document, A Woman's Life in Service of the Eternal, My Path as the Teaching Prophetess and Emissary of God at this turn of time. As a high-quality hardbound edition of 203 pages under the telephone number 0049-9391-504-843, or online under gabriele-publishing-house.com, or write to Gabriele Publishing House, Max Braunstrasse 2, 97828, Altfeld in Germany.

0: Liebe Zuschauerinnen, liebe Zuschauer.
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1: We want to greet you warmly to this program entitled Your Devotional, The Free Spirit, God in Us. Right at the beginning, we want to make clear that we do not belong to a religion because Jesus the Christ did not found an external religion. He taught us, God in us. The topic, God in us, is a provocation for many people at the present time. When you read and listen in the media about what is going on in this world, the word God slips more and more into the background, to say nothing of God in us. We hear about the disasters in this world, and how people are acting toward their fellow humans. That is, how they treat their kind, how they live in enmity with those who do not share their views.

0: The earth, with its animals and plants, suffers under the fraudulent labeling called Christian, which means we do what Jesus taught under the egoism of exploitation. With countless arguments, the earth is plundered, the animals are tortured and killed, and nature is hunted down. Certainly, all this has nothing to do with God and Jesus.
1: And now someone comes who claims God in us. God in us is actually not an abstract term. Above all, it should not be an abstract term if we believe in Jesus of Nazareth, in the Christ of God who, as we Christians say, is the Redeemer of mankind. One of his many teachings stands as a memento. Jesus taught us that each person is the temple of God, and that God, the Eternal, dwells in each one of us. So, God in us is not an abstract term if we believe in Jesus the Christ, in his teaching, yes, in his simple teachings.
2: Unfortunately, we human beings are very warped in our thinking. We believe in church institutions which celebrate their fuss and bother in the name of Christian. However, Jesus of Nazareth did not bring us any cult teachings. Instead, you, each and every one of us, are the temple of God, and God dwells in every person, in every soul.
3: Recently, many people have been thinking about this, and many, yes, ever more people are leaving the church institutions. We hear more and more about the debaucheries committed by the caste of priests, about hypocrisies, lies, and not lastly, about countless perversities and excesses that we don't even want to call by name, unless we talk about the ugliness and abnormality of mankind.
2: Let us remember Jesus of Nazareth, the Christ of God, who rightly said, "But you are not to be called rabbi, for you have one teacher, Christ, and you are all brothers." This applies above all to the ecclesiastical excellencies and eminences, to the entire caste of priests. Every person is more or less a sinner. Also the priests. If we believe in the words, God in us, then for each of us, the question is, do we really need churches of stone?
1: God, our eternal Father, said already through Isaiah, the Most High does not dwell in temples made by hands. Every churchgoer should ask himself, where should I go to pray? Let us take the words of Jesus. You are the temple of God, and God dwells in you, in all of us. Then this means that we should seek out our temple of flesh and bone in profound understanding, God in us. If God is in us, for what do we need priests, whom Jesus called rabbi? Besides, Jesus the Christ taught us that the kingdom of God is within, in us. Then why should we go to churches of stone? If the kingdom of peace is in us and God dwells in us? God is the law of life, and the law of life is freedom. Because God is freedom and dwells in us. And so, God in us.
0: Many people, and it's ever more people, hardly find hold in the stone churches. That's why the number of people leaving the church is increasing. Many are disappointed in the institutional behavior of the priests and in the church doctrines. Many no longer feel at home in the churches of stone because they did not find God there. Others simply shake their head, saying, "There is no God. If there is one, where is he then?" Church authorities have become implausible, and political parties whisper about the common good and social welfare. When we look deeper, we see that it's mainly about dividends, about their own welfare. The politicians in the so-called Christian parties govern the German people in a country that is the world's third largest arms exporter. But they call themselves Christian. And Christian means to follow the teachings of Jesus of Nazareth.
3: When we hear that Germany is the third largest arms exporter in the world, why Christian? Is the so-called Christian government dependent on the church institutions? For it certainly can't be Christian. Jesus the Christ told us something entirely different. All who take the sword will perish by the sword. And he also taught, love your enemies, do good to those who hate you, and blessed are the meek, for they shall inherit the earth. Jesus taught further, as you did it to one of the least of these my brothers, you did it to me. Basically, the teaching of Jesus of Nazareth is the teaching of nonviolence. He did not say that we should arm ourselves to hit back. He taught us, if anyone strikes you on the right cheek, turn to him the other also.
1: To let yourself be slapped on one cheek and to turn the other to him too is one of those things. I mean, how could we explain this according to the law of God? Because people could believe that such a person will put up with everything. Is that correct according to the law of God?
2: Here too, Jesus was a role model for us. When Jesus was arrested to be taken before Pontius Pilate, an officer struck him in the face and Jesus asked, if I have spoken wrongly, bear witness to the wrong. But if I have spoken rightly, why do you strike me? Jesus merely set the record straight. He stood up for the truth, but he did not strike back.
3: So this means that we should not put up with everything, but should ask, as Jesus taught us, why are you treating me this way? If, however, Germany is the third largest arms exporter, then this means that they approve attacking other countries with these arms and killing people through this. This means that you attack or hit back. Why a Christian government if it does not heed what Jesus taught? Or is this government a backer of the caste of priests in Germany whose law and justice is to fight against your neighbor?
0: dass es so ist, that it is as it is proven by the church institutions with annual subsidies amounting to about 14 billion euros. As long as it remains this way, not very much will change, because the state horse doesn't even think it's necessary to throw off its dogmatic church rider and to change its behavior toward God and His Son, Christ.
2: For this reason, it is said over and over again, what do we want with God, to say nothing of God in us? Because if God allows all this, then we have to say, there is no God. And if there were one, why does He allow all this? Where is He, if He supposedly is all-wise?
3: Perceptive scientists, atomic physicists, and quantum physicists have meanwhile recognized that God is not separate from His creation, but that God is omnipresent in creation. And so, if He is omnipresent in His creation, then He is also in us. Therefore, God in us. God, the omnipresent Spirit, is freedom. According to the will of God, every person is free and is responsible for what he does or does not do. Even when a person drapes a Christian cloak around himself, but underneath vivifies the Christian life, the free spirit will not intervene, because every person is free and is the architect of his own fortune or misfortune.
1: We human beings have received the teachings from God, the Eternal, and from His Son, Jesus, which would make us free if we would live according to them. We have the Ten Commandments of God through Moses, and anyone who calls himself Christian should also fulfill the teachings of Jesus of Nazareth, because the commandments of God are also contained in His Sermon on the Mount. We may not forget that at the end of the Sermon on the Mount, Jesus taught us the following: everyone then who hears these words of mine and does them will be like a wise man who built his house on the rock. And the rain fell, and the floods came, and the winds blew and beat on that house, but it did not fall, because it had been founded on the rock. And everyone who hears these words of mine and does not do them will be like a foolish man who built his house on the sand. And the rain fell, and the floods came, and the winds blew and beat against that house. And it fell, and great was the fall of it.
2: Many people build on sand. Jesus essentially said that when the water masses come, they will wash away the sand. We people have the spiritual principles of God from God Father and His Son Christ, who lives according to them. If despite this knowledge we build on sand, then we should not blame God for the misfortune that hits us. God leaves us our freedom. God does not coerce. In the commandments of God it says, you shall, but not you must. Therein is the freedom for a free decision and ultimately the responsibility for each and every individual who knows about the commandments of God and the Sermon on the Mount of Jesus.
1: And so, the responsibility for each and every one of us lies in the you shall. Either we do what is the will of God, or if we don't do it, then each one bears the responsibility for himself. If we believe in Jesus of Nazareth, and even if it is only some aspects of His teachings, and we don't do what is from God's law, then ultimately we ourselves are responsible for our actions and cannot make anyone else responsible. Whether we believe in God or not, God is in us.
0: I'd like to get back to our world, to the great poverty in our world. Children are starving. People are living in conditions beneath human dignity. And the so-called Christian government in Germany affirms and even contributes to the fact that the churches and cathedrals are restored with millions and millions of euros. In the end, to all intents and purposes, this is put up by the state, that is, by us, the citizens. But what could be done in our world with all these millions and millions? Why do we need to restore churches and cathedrals if God is not in a church of stone, but dwells in us? And God is also in every child that starves to death. We have to become aware and try to understand in our hearts the meaning of God in us.
4: Gott in Ihnen.
2: God in you. God in each one of us. The mighty, omnipresent God. The omnipresent God is in every animal, in the blade of grass, in the flower, in the mighty tree. In every stone is God. The force of life, the power of the earth, all in all things is omnipresent life. God in us, God in everything. God is the free spirit, and therefore you, we, each one of us, is responsible for his own life. A wise man who does not build on sand is aware that he, himself, is the temple of God. He says, I build my life on the Spirit of God, and step by step, I live the commandments of God and the Sermon on the Mount of Jesus, because God is in me. I repeat God's words through the prophet Isaiah. The Most High does not dwell in temples made by hands.
4: Wollen wir unser Thema Gott in uns?
2: If we want to continue with our topic, God in us, then we'll understand ever better what it means, God in us, and that each one of us is the temple of God, and God, the almighty, omnipresent power, dwells in us. When we go for a walk, God is in everything, because he is omnipresent. This means communication with the life, which is God.
3: Our world shows us that most of us have believed in the caste of priests. Because if what the priests have been proclaiming for thousands of years were the truth, then the state of this world would be different. But our world points out to us who we human beings are. War, murder, manslaughter, hunger, suffering, disease, pestilence, animal torture without end. And then we ask, where is God? In any case, not in a house of stone, which calls itself a church, nor in the doctrines of the caste of priests. Anyone who refers to the teachings of Jesus, the Christ, and the caste of priests also does this in its churches of stone, should actually be a peaceable, God-conscious person who cherishes the earth and everything that lives in it, on it, and over it, and gives respect to the life. And so there is no God of the priests, but there is the God, the true God in you, in us, in all people, in all creatures of God, in all of creation, in all of nature.
0: A loud sound is becoming ever louder. Why does God allow all this? Well, what should God do with the all-too-human pile of shards? Should He break it to pieces? Should He grind it up? God doesn't need to do this. We human beings already do it ourselves because we are the ones who have made this world and the earth into what it is, not God. God gave us our free will, because the life, which is God, is free. God does not coerce. He coerces no creature. God is freedom. God is the spirit of life. Anyone who wantonly destroys the life is against God and is putting himself above the mighty spirit, God.
1: The freedom from God enables us to think freely. And the one who thinks freely is a good analyst. May I ask a good analyst? And all those who are now shaking their head, the question, are you a herd animal and a yes man? Are you a person who believes what people lead other people to believe? Also when this or that one talks about God? Are you the herd animal that needs a church of stone and traditions and denominations and thus dogmatic priests? Or are you a free spirit who has learned to weigh and measure and does not believe everyone who tries to make you believe something, even if it is the promise that God is here and there, or even that the chaos of this world is a mystery of God?
3: Why actually do the institutions, but also individual people, talk about the mystery of God over and over again? Let us ask ourselves, is God perfect, that is, the absolute spirit? If He is the absolute spirit, the spirit of creation, the spirit of freedom, the spirit of infinity, why does He need a mystery, a secret? Does God have to hide something from us human beings? If that were true, then, for one thing, the Eternal One would be unfree, and for another, also a sinner, because only a sinner has to hide something. Only the sinner has his secrets and mysteries, but not God. Who coined the mystery and who wants to make us believe it? It was not Jesus of Nazareth. Whatever you read in the Bible, Jesus never spoke of a mystery or secret. The mystery is an invention of the priests, who, bit by bit, have veiled and darkened the teachings of Jesus of Nazareth and passed on to their faithful as a mystery of God, all that which was thus no longer logical.
0: I'd like to say here that in the awareness of God in me, I have separated myself from believing in the priests. I have learned to pray again and again to God in me and step by step to fulfill in my daily life what I pray and to question myself as to whether what I think, speak, and do corresponds to the teachings of Jesus of Nazareth. If not, then I strive to overcome step by step my all-too-human aspects, this sinfulness, with the power of the inner being. Through this, I become freer, happier, and from within, more easy in my mind. I can go into nature, pray in nature, and realize over and over again that whatever I see, I feel in myself, because God, the Free Spirit, the Mighty Creator, is in everything. In time, we learn to communicate with the forces in nature, with the forces in the animal, and not lastly with the forces of infinity. For God is the Spirit of infinity. I can say that I am becoming ever freer. I can pray freely. I no longer need to merely believe in a God of love, of unity, and of peace and freedom. In deep prayer, I experience God in me. Dear viewers, dear listeners, we are now coming to the end of our program with the title, Your Devotional, The Free Spirit, God in Us. What may we wish for you? What may we wish for all of us? Perhaps that we learn to take the path that leads us away from the sands of the external religions and more to the rock of Christ, which is in us. Let us learn to go to Him, the near God, who dwells in each one of us. Let us make our own experiences. Each one is free. And if we want to, let us also think again and again of the words of Jesus the Christ, I have come to make you free. So let us wish for all of us further steps into the freedom, which is Christ. Dear fellow people, if you would like to, tune in again next time when it is God in us. All the best to you and to all of us. Goodbye and greetings in God.

0: books for life that also deal with the subject of death, because our living and dying, and how it goes on for our soul after this life, are very close to each other. What was before this life, what happens with the soul when it leaves the body, and why is reincarnation a part of the ancient knowledge of humankind and also of the original Christian teaching? Three books given by Gabriella, the prophetess and emissary of God in our time, give information on these fascinating topics.
1: Where did I come from? Where am I going? The question of where we come from and where we are going is a mystery to someone who looks at the existence between birth and death as the sum total of life. Death is not a cutting off of our path through life, but the gate to its continuation on a different level of existence. It is another station on our soul's journey to the perfect life. In this book, we will find the answers to the 75 most frequently asked questions of people on the subject of life after death. How does the process of death take place? How does the soul go on? And we also gain a lot of insight into karma and into the meaning of our life on earth. Once we understand what life really is all about, then death loses its horror. Where did I come from? Where am I going? A book with 72 pages for only 5 euros.
0: Now, moving on to another title, Living and Dying to Keep on Living. Whoever learns to understand his life no longer fears death. This is what this book is all about. We find very fundamental explanations in it that help us to overcome the fear of death and to shape our life very consciously. Answers are also given to important and current questions of our time. For example, how can we judge organ transplants from a spiritual point of view? Does reincarnation exist? Is there really a hell and eternal damnation? What happens when a person dies, and how does life continue for the soul in the beyond? This book explains a lot of unknowns, for example, about the purification planes and about the origin and goal of each soul. It conveys hope and encouragement to put our life to good use in a conscious way. Living and Dying to Keep on Living, a book with 142 pages for only 14 euros.
1: Our next title is What Should Have Been Kept Hidden From You? Reincarnation, Life's Gift of Grace. 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In this book, we read that knowledge about reincarnation was already known to the first Christians, and that it was first abolished in the 5th century by church leaders. Reincarnation, as well as the law of sowing and reaping, are truths that are known to many peoples of this earth, and are not a contradiction to the Christian faith. Quite the contrary. 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Why we are on earth, and what task we have here, namely, to free our soul of its burdens with a life according to the laws of God. What should have been kept hidden from you? Reincarnation, life's gift of grace. Where does the journey of my soul go? A softback book of 88 pages, available for only 7 euros.
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0: Guten Morgen, lieber Zuhörer, liebe Zuhörerin.
1: Good morning, dear viewer, dear listener. The Spirit of God is the rock in us, like a castle or a fortress. The All Spirit alone offers us sicureness and security. Nothing, but absolutely nothing, hostile, aggressive, threatening, and distrustful, can storm and conquer the rock, the All Spirit, the fortress in us. Every wave of the world bounces off the rock of God in us, even when with all their might the waves of the world want to cause the rock of the All Spirit, the fortress in us, to sway.
0: Voraussetzung dafür.
1: The prerequisite for this is, however, that we attain security in the Spirit of God, that day by day we transform with God our personal world waves, and thus let our soul and our emotions become a calm lake, which no longer lets itself be roiled up by this world.

0: by passionate desires, by hatred, envy, and hostility, by wanting to possess and to be something, by a demanding sense of entitlement regarding me and mine and the like. Every morning, our thoughts show us which world ship we are on, or which we still want to seize, to perhaps be the captain who gives his orders to others, that is, controls them.
1: Der Morgen kann uns aber auch aufzeigen,
0: but the morning can also show us that we are already near the rock of the All Spirit, the fortress in us, if, after awakening, our thoughts are with God, and we calmly and consciously surrender to the All Spirit in the request that He may lead us through this new day and that He be our conscience.
1: Unsere morgendlichen Gedanken können uns auch übermitteln.
0: Our morning thoughts can also convey to us that we have built our house, which soul and person we are, on the rock of the All Spirit, that, figuratively speaking, we are at home in the castle, in the fortress in us. The content of our thoughts tells us whether we have already become a calm lake or whether the stormy ocean still rages in and around us.
1: Lieber Zuhörer, liebe Zuhörerin,
0: dear viewer, dear listener, an honest self-observation without fooling ourselves gives us an indication about our for and against and about where we have settled in. How about taking the following thoughts with you into the day? Each of us has to eventually become aware that everything is illusion. The world of desires, the wanting to possess, to be and to have, the worldly belongings, everything with which we cling to matter.
1: Vor Gottes Angesicht,
0: before God's countenance, those who possess many worldly belongings and those who have only a few belongings and no property are on equal terms, since with the death of his body, everyone must leave everything behind. As a soul, he takes with him only what it has stored. Therefore, with every pressing thought, with everything that we say or do, let us ask, what is the gain for the true life?
1: Seien Sie sich bewusst, der Friede und der wahre Reichtum liegen im Seelengrund.
0: Be aware that peace and true wealth lie in the very basis of the soul. Anyone who wants to live in peace

0: should make peace with his neighbor. Each truly good day is characterized by the truly good.
1: Liebe Zuhörerin,
0: dear viewer, dear listener, if you like, around noontime, you could ask yourself if you were swimming with the waves of the world or if you already were the calm lake. If you feel unrest in your inner being, then this wants to tell you that perhaps you should clear up this or that before your noon meal to then be able to partake of the meal more calmly and also to go calmly into the afternoon.
1: Auch am Abend nach getaner Arbeit.
0: And in the evening, after work is done, you could also set the course for your evening hours, calm or restless.
1: Sollten Sie noch
0: die If emotional waves are still stirring you up, then it would be good to analyze them in order to learn what is upsetting you. According to the words of Jesus of Nazareth, look first at the beam in your own eye. We should diagnose our frame of mind and remedy what is in our eye. If we get used to first looking at our beam so as to figure it out, then we learn on ourselves and recognize ourselves more and more.
1: Sagen Sie nicht, dass Sie sich bereits kennen.
0: Do not say that you already know yourself. Only the person who no longer judges and condemns others, neither in thoughts nor in words, gains knowledge about himself. Therefore, the learning commandment for each of us is, learn on yourself, recognize yourself.
1: Liebe Zuhörer, liebe Zuhörerin.
0: Dear viewer, dear listener, you yourself decide whether it will be a free and balanced evening or an unfree evening, one roiled up by the waves.
1: Ein ausgewogener Abend.
0: A balanced evening also leads us into a calm night and lets us gather up strength for the next day. I wish you a good and meaningful day. If you like, you can hear us again tomorrow.

0: Liebe Zuschauerinnen und liebe Zuschauer,
1: dear listeners, we warmly greet you to the second part of the program entitled The Age of the Lily, Sophia, The Wisdom of God, The Four Planes of Development, The Cradle of Evolution to the Filiation of God, From the Ark of the Covenant of the Free Spirit, The Tent of God Among the People, For All the Nations of this Earth. In the second part of our program, the so-called weight is, among other things, placed on the fact that the kingdom of God is fine material being eternally, and that all fine material being is absolutely weightless. Dear fellow people, this play on words is permitted because all souls and ensouled people will return through Christ, once in Jesus of Nazareth, to the weightlessness of the eternal being, to the heavenly dwellings, to the eternal fine material being, the kingdom of God, which is written about. The eternal Father Mother God, the God of Abraham, Isaac, and Jacob, the primordial love, has again sent to earth a prophetess from the eternal being, the primordial wisdom, to serve him as a speaking instrument, as prophetess and emissary, and to reveal the eternal truth of heaven to humankind. The eternal being, our eternal spiritual homeland, is infinite, weightless, ethereal light ether. It is the unity of the being, the kingdom of God, which is inhabited by the heavenly families and clans. Only matter has the heavy, degenerate life, the fall life, the system of divide, bind and rule, which in comparison to the eternal fine material life in the kingdom of God can only be denoted as vegetating in degeneration. Dear fellow people, from the fine material eternal kingdom of God, another heavenly pearl has been given to us human beings by way of the prophetess and emissary from the kingdom of God, Sophia Gabriele. Have you ever thought about where life comes from and how it is built up? What is the beginning of life? And where does it take place? Who can give a reliable answer to this? The wisdom of God, the word of God through his prophetess and emissary, Gabriele.
2: Dear fellow people, we may present the second part of this text in the name of Gabriele. We begin to read, The Age of the Lily, Sophia, The Wisdom of God, The Four Planes of Development, The Cradle of Evolution to the Filiation of God. Almost 45 years ago, my spiritual divine teacher, Brother Emmanuel, led me, Gabriele, into the garden or asked me to look out the window at a tree or just at a leaf and, depending on the season, at grasses, flowers, and not least at the lawn and even at stones. Among other things, he taught me, when you walk or stand, know that there is life under your feet, to the right, left, above, below, in front and behind is the life, for God is the all life, omnipresent. At that time, these were for me, the novice, the most instructive hours to learn about the omnipresence of God, the All Life, and to experience it in me. If you want to, thus Gabriele, go through your garden or take a walk in nature. The lily of purity, the beauty, the life accompanies you. By walking through your garden, or if you take a slow and conscious walk, you will soon notice that a tree or a shrub or even a flower, as often said, an inconspicuous flower, attracts your attention. Wherever your eye now falls, stay there standing. For instance, your eye falls on a flower. Until now, it was a small, perhaps sweet little flower for you, like so many others. Particularly today, the little, inconspicuous flower attracts your attention. My spiritual divine teacher, Brother Emmanuel, taught me, and I, Gabriele, pass this on. Remain standing. Become calmer. Breathe more deeply until you feel that pressing thoughts move away from you. Now an inner stillness draws through your disposition. Your eye is directed at the flower. Stay calm, quiet. The flower is emitting. The flower is trying to establish communication with you. Your gaze now remains on the flower. The flower collective is now trying to communicate with you. A collective is a community of the same species, of the same state of consciousness. The flower makes itself noticeable near your heart. It wants to convey a message to you, perhaps a small ray of joy that brightens your disposition, or a friendly thought about a fellow person you haven't thought about for a long time, etc., etc. Whatever the flower wants to tell you, you may accept. God, the inner light, has touched you.
1: Gabriele, the prophetess and emissary of God, continued. My spiritual divine teacher, Brother Emmanuel, put a lot of effort into the growing instrument of God, whom he had to train. I may pass on much of it. He revealed to me, if you look out the window and your gaze lingers on a tree or only on a leaf, pause for a moment. Become calm and feel into the tree or into the leaf. Soon you will notice that you are beginning to focus, that is, to communicate. This connection, the fine vibrations reach close to your heart. It is a message of light to you, for God is the All Life, and the true life is communication. Even if it is merely a gentle vibration in your feelings, it is a gentle touch from God, who is the love. He is the lily of purity, of the true eternal love. My spiritual divine teacher taught me, God, the eternal love, the law of the eternal kingdom, is based on honesty, faithfulness, love for God and for our neighbor. The nature kingdoms as well, all of infinity, is the eternal law. It is evolution and communication. Brother Emmanuel, the cherub, also taught, everything that people believe they can determine is what determines the person. All of humankind and each individual suffers under this self-imposed pressure. According to the causal law of cause and effect, every human being determines things for himself. It is written, a person will reap whatever he sows. During the many teaching hours, Brother Emmanuel, my divine teacher, taught me that God, the omnipresent Spirit, is boundless life and boundless consciousness. God, the omnipresent Spirit, is the primordial eternal law. The primordial eternal law, the life, is evolution and communication, sending and receiving. With this, he began to explain the cosmic cradle to me, the growing instrument of God. Again and again, the teacher, Brother Emmanuel, revealed that words have content, and not everything can be revealed using human words, because there are no direct words for the all-prevailing eternal law, which radiates and sends in seven dimensions. To pass on a seven-dimensional being with the words of the three dimensions means I have to use your words, like above, below, right, left, in front and behind, in order to give you an understanding of it in the three dimensions, as far as this is possible.
2: Gabriele gives for everyone what Brother Emmanuel taught her. As already stated, the kingdom of God, the eternal homeland of the sons and daughters of God, is seven-dimensional. All eons of the eternal being are contained in the others. This means that 7 times 7 eons flow through the center of being, through the sanctum of God. The sanctum of God, the being in the being, is also called the heavenly clockwork or the universal perpetuum mobile. In the 7 times 7 eons, also called courses of eons, there are 4 planes of development, the cradle of evolution to the filiation of God. From the center of being, the sanctum of God, each eon course receives energy via 7 prism suns, that is, increased ethereal light ether. If the eon, for example, the eon course of order, has received from the giving center the sanctum, then, in God's cradle of evolution, one primordial atom of primordial love and of primordial wisdom begins to bring a forming atom into circulation. It is the drawing and creating work. A very small ray of light appears and begins to shine. Brother Emmanuel revealed, I would like to call the particle of light ether emerging from the primordial atom a small, inconspicuous, shining crystal. This ray of light, the crystal, now begins to shine more and more. According to the iron laws of primordial love and primordial wisdom, the particle of light, the crystal, gradually begins to increase in light and volume. This first small evolutionary ray of light that assumed form the shining crystal begins to send. From the small shining crystal develops another still inconspicuous crystal, which already begins to send as well. The volume of sending increases according to the intensity of the light. In the spiritual divine cradle of evolution, one crystal after another now strings together. Gradually, the crystals take on different forms and nuances of color. Everything is primordial atomic radiation, primordial atomic light ether. Each crystal form is a fine material, spiritual divine mineral, and the first evolutionary step that became form in the cradle of evolution to the filiation of God. As already revealed, everything is based on the atomic light ether, which takes on color, form, sound, and also shape in the cradle of evolution. As I already explained to you, thus Brother Emmanuel spoke to Gabriele. The mineral that became form, the finest gem crystals, are the first consciousness to the filiation of God.
1: Gabriele reports, "My teacher, Brother Emmanuel, the cherub of his wisdom, cautioned me not to take everything literally, but to read and listen into the words, because they have content. Words alone, as he revealed, say very little. They are merely the shell of the content. I, thus taught Brother Emmanuel, can only use your words to pass it on. I place the inexhaustible content of the being into your words. Then he continued to reveal and repeated. From the primordial atom, the bearer atom of primordial love and primordial wisdom, emerges the fine material life, the being that is taking on form. Already from the first crystal of light that became form, innumerable light crystals of primordial atomic radiation emerge, which, depending on their purpose in its continuing development, radiate in color, form, and sound, and already irradiate their first state of consciousness and their further growing consciousness. All further fine material steps of evolution are already inherent, up to the filiation of God, also the dual pair, the parent couple. Everything is already present life, albeit still dormant. From development cycle to development cycle, the predispositions unfold. The let there be takes its course. The first varying energetic frequencies in the first crystal of light, the spiritual mineral, show the further development that takes place. As revealed, the first state of consciousness, the first consciousness cycle, the spiritual mineral crystal, begins to send and receives from the kingdom of minerals according to its state of evolution. The volume of sending and receiving does not exceed the consciousness of the mineral kingdom, even though all communication planes of the being are already inherent in it. My divine teacher, thus Gabriele, repeated, The progressive development takes its course in the four planes of development. The 7x7 eon courses are in absolute conformity with the four planes of development and thus with the cradle of evolution, that is, cradle of development. This means that the tiniest forming entity is still unconsciously in communication with the all-being, but the all-being is consciously in communication with the tiniest form of being, the spiritual entity. In the entire being, the eternal kingdom, there is no standstill. Everything is based on communication and evolution. Know that like communicates with like. With every state of consciousness that is already unfolded. After the first cycle of evolution, the spiritual mineral kingdom begins the second cycle of evolution, that of will in the nature kingdom. In the entire radiation of the mineral kingdom, the growing consciousness to the divine will becomes noticeable in nature.
2: Gabriele continues to explain, "My spiritual divine teacher, Brother Emmanuel, went to great lengths to give me the growing prophetess of God, an understanding of the divine knowledge for the prophetic teaching office. He revealed, in all 7x7 courses of eons, the basic law of the being is effective, order, will, wisdom, earnestness, kindness, love, and meekness. The entire basic law of life is contained in the matured mineral kingdom, but not yet active. A person would say it is dormant. The next cycle of evolution begins. A mighty wave of light ether draws through the cradle of evolution and takes from the mineral kingdom the fully developed state of the mineral and raises it into the law of the nature of will. The primordial atomic development begins. In the cradle of evolution to the evolution of plants, it continues in the law of nature of will. My teacher, Brother Emmanuel, thus Gabriele, paused again and again and revealed, "Please understand me. I am placing a 7-dimensional event into your 3-dimensional words. Dear fellow people, the teaching material of Brother Emmanuel, the cherub of divine wisdom from the eternal kingdom, can be passed on by a human being only with 3-dimensional words. The one who grasps the depth in the words has the gain of life in himself, God in him, God in us." Over and over again, Brother Emmanuel pointed out to me, Gabriele, that the eternal kingdom, the kingdom of God, is 7-dimensional, and that human words are very limited. He revealed and expressed the following with reservation. The human words and the existence of human beings in general, by this he meant our life on earth, could also lie below the level of the 3 dimensions. With my words, my divine teacher always drew my attention to the fact that the subject matter is contained in 3-dimensional words, and that in the first evolutionary crystal, in the developing mineral, all predispositions to the filiation of God are already inherent. Brother Emmanuel explained, "The repetitions as well, which you need for the spiritual teaching material, are necessary. In the cradle of evolution of the primordial being, all seven basic forces of the being, from the law of order up to meekness, are at first still dormant. From evolution to evolution, they become active, as do the corresponding colors, forms, and sounds, and the polarity. People speak of the male and female principle. Brother Emmanuel repeated many a lawful principle so that I, Gabriele, would understand. Everything is contained in all things, the being in the being, up to a matured nature being, which, via a duality, giving and receiving, is raised to the filiation of God.
0: Bruder Emmanuel offenbart weiter.
1: Brother Emmanuel continued. The next cycle of consciousness in the cradle of evolution of the plant kingdom is the growing and maturing in the second basic power, the basic power of will. In the cradle of development, the plant kingdom, the let there be begins with the grasses. Spoken with human words, at the beginning of their evolution, the grasses have only one or two blades. Even the shape, the color, and the sound are merely suggested. However, every being that has become form, that develops toward the all life, has the corresponding volume of sending and receiving, even if it has not yet been completely awakened. Communication, sending and receiving, takes place cycle by cycle. The communication from the mineral kingdom to the plant kingdom is balanced. Now, the sending and receiving in the plant kingdom begins to develop further. Again, an impulse from the Divine Teacher, Brother Emmanuel. Please understand everything you receive with three-dimensional words only in terms of its meaning. Otherwise, it will be difficult for you to understand the depth that comes from the core of being of your soul. The images that rise from the very basis of your soul are seven-dimensional. What you express is the three-dimensional word. Many a person will think, "Incredible," or "I can't believe that." What I, Brother Emmanuel, reveal comes from the kingdom of God, which is eternity. Eternity is simply eternal, set in neither time nor space. Therefore, the truth, spoken in the three dimensions, sounds strange and often unbelievable. But it is as it is. The eternal kingdom simply has no time and no human language. Therefore, there is an interpreter called a prophet. In the four mighty planes of development, the evolutionary cradle of the being, one evolutionary cycle after the other takes place without time and space. There is no standstill, solely evolution, because every standstill contains regression and dissolution in itself. Brother Emmanuel repeats, the omnipotence of God, the center of the being, the sanctum, also called the omnipotent wheelwork, gives the inexhaustible divine atomic light ether from the eternal fullness of the law for every unfoldment of life. For each heavenly plane, for each aeon course, the inexhaustible ethereal divine atomic light ether presets the image, that is, the matrix, for the eternal being, for instance, also the design of the buildings, which are filled by the divine beings, the spirit beings. The inexhaustible, ethereal, divine atomic light ether also creates the matrix for the evolution in the planes of development of the cradle of evolution, as well as each and every color and form, each and every fragrance and sound, and not lastly, the mentality of the developing spirit being, its name, and the duality connection. For a better understanding, Brother Emmanuel gave the following brief hint. In the pre-creations to the primordial creation, everything was structured in countless images and laid out in matrices for the eternal being, the eternal kingdom.
2: Brother Emmanuel continued to reveal, in the kingdom of nature of will, innumerable grasses of the most varying species are formed in rhythms and cycles. Each specific species has its color and form, its fragrance, and also its corresponding sending potential. This unceasing drawing and creating takes place in unity with all eons. Every fine material developed plant structure has its developed sending and receiving volume and is in communication with the state of consciousness that the unfolded plant species has already developed, as well as with the kingdom of minerals. Thus, it can be said that in the tiniest is the all-being, and in the all-being is the tiniest. Everything in the all-ethereal cycle of the courses of eons is evolution, the same as sending and receiving, as communication. It continues in the cradle of evolution. With the words development cycles, people would speak of births or of the evolutionary body. However, we will stay with the cradle of evolution, with the formation of entities into fully completed beings, the spirit beings. Brother Emmanuel repeated, the primordial being, the primordial creation, the eternal homeland of all divine beings is created in mighty cycles of evolution, consciousness state by consciousness state, in countless forms, colors, sounds, and fragrances. Everything is attuned to each other with the utmost precision. Every form, every color, every sound, and every fragrance is consciousness, and each nuance of consciousness has its specific sending and receiving volume. All in all, it is one single harmony and symphony of form, color, sound, and fragrance. The divine teacher, Brother Emmanuel, gave me, Gabriele, more teachings on the four divine planes of development. The nature kingdoms of will are in themselves one single symphony. Each structure of nature is and shows itself to be a small entity in itself. It is already a delicate revelation of life. The small nature entities, whether they are flowers or shrub formations, or even the tree symphonies with their fruit-like formations, irradiate what they are, life forms of nature. Their communication symphony is one with the mineral kingdom, whose radiation volume they have already unfolded. Symphonies upon symphonies, sounds upon sounds, emanate from the nature entities, the nature forms. The fragrance of the nature kingdoms is also one single harmony attuned to color and form. Likewise, the sound of each plant species is a symphony in the all-orchestra, in the all-eternal being. From the completed cycle of evolution of the nature kingdom of will, it continues to the plane of evolution of the divine wisdom, thus into the next cycle of development. A mighty wave of evolution, also called an ethereal wave, raises the completed plant forms from the second plane of evolution into the third level of evolution, the level of wisdom.
1: The cherub of divine wisdom revealed more. In the cradle of evolution of wisdom, it now continues with the developing consciousness to the animal being. Gradually, the plant forms, the plant beings, change into animals. In a long cycle, almost imperceptibly, the transformation begins from a matured, complete plant species to the animal. The first step of development of consciousness is a misshapen animal species, half plant, half animal. It is the rudiment to an animal being. For the spiritual children of the dual pairs, it is always an experience on how a matured plant being develops into an animal species. Although each of the children has experienced this development up to the spiritual child itself, for them, it is part of the learning material of the four planes of development. Mind you, all spirit children go to school in the four planes of development in order to continue to unfold the sending and receiving volume as spirit children. As beings of the being, they learn to activate and expand the comprehensive sending and receiving potential of the being. They activate within themselves the radiation of all planetary systems of spiritual suns and dwelling planets. They learn how the seven prism suns, the 7x7 eon courses, move through the sanctum to absorb more life forces, that is, ethereal powers. They learn to unfold every cosmic ethereal drawing and creating radiation of the ether atoms, the innumerable cosmic energetic rays. In this learning process of the all-being, there is also the all-communication to all divine beings, the spirit beings. At each step of learning, the spirit child matures and grows into the spirit being, the perfect being of the being. In this maturing process, the divine being becomes the heir to infinity, to the being in the being, the law of love for God and neighbor. The love for God and neighbor is the primordial, eternal law. It is the all-heritage of every perfect spiritual being. We now go back again to the cradle of evolution of the four planes of development. Gabriele continues, "Surely my fellow people are asking for numbers. How many life forms are there in the mineral, plant, and animal kingdoms?" Brother Emmanuel, the cherub of his eternal wisdom, gave me, his growing instrument of God, the following answer. Absolute communication does not have numbers. Each sending and receiving volume is precisely attuned to the 7x7 eon courses, for it is the all law that radiates through all things, and that is the absolute communication, that is, the primordial, eternal all law, the being. Since all divine beings, all of being, are the law, the all radiation is the all communication. If from the kingdom of God, the eternal being, the being is revealed through people, then the numbers of the three-dimensional language are used. The eternal kingdom, the eternal all-law, the primordial being, has no numbers and therefore no numerical code.
2: Gabriele passes on what Brother Emmanuel, the cherub of divine wisdom, revealed to her. He said, "We are now with the developing animal in the cradle of evolution, the third basic power, the plane of development of wisdom. As in all cycles of evolution, the sending and receiving already begins. Also in the evolutionary consciousness of the half-plant, half-animal. The beginning is always the let there be, and thus the half-plant and half-animal being means I am starting to become an animal species. As inconspicuous as the first animal species is, it already takes up communication with all plant and mineral species. The further development, that is, the unfolding of the animal life, takes place in unimaginable rhythms and cycles. The rhythms are cycles of evolution. They gradually bring forth the form and, at the same time, the color and the sound. During the further course of development, the evolution to the giving and receiving principle begins. People speak of the male and female principles. With the developing animal consciousness, the evolution of the third basic power becomes more and more a work of the deed. Bringing animal species together begins with joint actions for the mineral and plant kingdoms. This means that the same species, the same animal entities, connect with the same state of consciousness. This takes place via sending and receiving, via communication. The development, the maturing and growing of the corresponding animal form also continues in the particle structure. One particle after another strings together. It continues without interruption in rhythms and cycles. The animal beings that are close to the fourth step of development of earnestness, of weighing and measuring, gladly and consciously linger in the gardens of the eternal kingdom among the divine beings, the spirit beings. The cherub, Brother Emmanuel, paused and explained to me, Gabriele, when using your words and speaking of short or long, then don't forget that I am revealing all this to you in your mother tongue. In the language of three dimensions, there is simply long, short, above, below, right, left, yesterday and today, etc., etc. not, however, in the eternal kingdom. My divine teacher, Brother Emmanuel, gave me, the pupil, the following tip. Human beings have the language of forgetting. The eternal law is all communication, and in the planes of development, it is evolution and the development of sending and receiving according to the state of consciousness. I, Gabriele, asked my teacher for further explanations with the question, how does that take place? Brother Emmanuel revealed, the eternal law is the all-permeating life which knows no beginning and no end. It flows

0: Only that person receives who has oriented his soul particles, his soul and brain cells or body cells to the All Sender, God. To receive the All Word, the All Being, means to live in accordance with God's commandments through Moses and according to the teachings of Jesus, the Christ, composed in his Sermon on the Mount. Humankind, every single individual, is his personal law through his know-it-all attitude, which he expresses in words, gestures, and behavior patterns, and defends in many ways. From this point of view, everyone is his own best friend whom he defends. In this way, the one is against the other, and thus also one country is against the other. War slogans also usually come from people who have arrived at the top rung of the ladder of personal success. Behind the illusion of having to defend the country, if there is no other way, with weapons, not seldom there is a so-called compulsory religion with its god of religion. And to me, Gabriele, Brother Emmanuel, revealed, in the earthly pre-existences, you were frequently a human being among human beings, and you were trained and guided by me, the cherub of his eternal wisdom, to assume this worldwide divine task of receiving the eternal word in the present time, and to give it as a human being in your present mother tongue, as the prophetess of God, with the present name of Gabriele. The teacher, the cherub of his eternal wisdom, further revealed, once again, I am your companion and spiritual teacher who prepares you for the eternal word. I frequently raise the eternal word of the eternal being from your soul in order to teach what had already been given to human beings in pre-existences, in order to now pass it on in your mother tongue. Now, back to the cradle of evolution of the eternal kingdom. Every step of evolution, whether mineral, plant, or animal, is an expansion of consciousness and has the corresponding sending and receiving volume. The further development takes place in these rhythms and cycles. The all-being simply is flowing life, the eternal law. For the human being, many things are not comprehensible, but the eternal kingdom is simply seven-dimensional and absolute. In the all-being, the all-life, there is no standstill. Just as the eons, mind you, the 7 times 7 eons, flow through the sanctum, the all-wheelwork, they receive the light ether. In the same rhythm, the 4 planes of development of the cradle of evolution of the being flow.
1: The cherub of divine wisdom explained further to Gabriele, the evolution of consciousness in the animal kingdom takes a somewhat longer time to develop and mature.

0: than in the mineral and plant kingdoms. Each evolutionary cycle builds on the last cycle, and as far as our teaching material is concerned, now moves toward the next let there be, toward the fourth plane of consciousness, the plane of consciousness of the nature beings, and from there it proceeds to the filiation of God. I repeat for better understanding. From the first small ray of light, I call it the small crystal, the process of evolution toward the filiation of God already begins. It is an unceasing drawing, creating, and becoming. Life develops and matures from light impulse to light impulse, to further becoming and maturing up to the goal of the filiation of God. This means that in the cradle of evolution, there is a constant drawing, creating, and becoming toward the next step, the filiation of God. No evolutionary cycle is like the other. Brother Emmanuel spoke further. Once more, I want to go back to the evolutionary cycle of the third step of evolution, the level of wisdom, God's work of the deed. On the third plane of evolution, it is one helps the other. The entities, the animal beings on this state of consciousness, experience and comprehend what unity means. They experience the first steps of drawing and creating. In the animal kingdom of the animal beings, drawing means perception. The further developed animal consciousness draws from its already developed state of consciousness and approaches its neighbor. Without being asked, the animal beings approach their neighbor and make contact. Gently and in understanding, they lay their head, like their cheek, against that of their neighbor. This means we understand each other. To make friends is to live the unity, to be with one another. Together, they now also go into the gardens of the spirit beings and are greeted with joy and welcome, because unity is life, and true life is the love for God and neighbor. Gabriele explains, again and again, my teacher, the cherub of eternal wisdom, reminds me not to forget that human words are three-dimensional and that he uses the words of the three dimensions, and that words like fast, short, or longer have contents that correspond to the three dimensions, and that the eternal word is simply eternal.
1: The cherub of divine wisdom revealed more to Gabriele. In the cradle of evolution, it continues tirelessly from evolution of consciousness to evolution of consciousness, from spiritual divine birth to further spiritual evolutionary birth. In countless evolutionary steps, in rhythms and cycles of consciousness, the matured animal species approaches the fourth cycle of evolution. A mighty ray of light takes up the matured animal species of the third step of evolution and brings it, gently and lovingly embraced, to the fourth step of evolution, into the realm of evolution to the nature being. I, Gabriele, asked Brother Emmanuel what the plant and animal species look like in the kingdom of God. Brother Emmanuel's answer: the impulse-giving energies for the all-being are the primordial atom of the primordial love and the primordial wisdom. They preset the process of drawing and creating for the life, and also release the forming atoms. for everything that takes on form or shape, the primordial atom, the primordial love, and the primordial wisdom presets everything. Everything is the primordial atomic light ether in form, color, fragrance, and sound. Brother Emmanuel revealed, matter, the material cosmos, including the planet Earth and the nature kingdoms, is nothing other than transformed down light ether and is so degenerated that one can speak of a mutilation of life. In the eternal kingdom, in the kingdom of God, there are no shadows. There is no degeneration. The eternal being is radiated throughout by the eternal law of life, which is unity. The eternal kingdom, the being, is the law of love for God and neighbor, which makes no differences. The law of the eternal kingdom is the giving all love. Every state of consciousness receives. Everything lives and weaves in the law of unity. Every state of consciousness shines and irradiates its light of evolution. Everything is based on sending and receiving. Everything is evolution, the same as communication.
0: Brother Emmanuel continued to reveal, now we are at the fourth step of evolution, that of earnestness, in the let there be toward the nature being. This is a mighty cycle of evolution. The animal being begins to take on a different form. At the beginning, the developing being is now half animal, half being. As already revealed several times, the corresponding sending and receiving also begins immediately. The fourth plane of evolution indicates what will happen. Very gradually, the animal life takes on other forms, toward the nature being. It is a truly sublime sight. Thus, the cherub of his wisdom reveals. Slowly and carefully, the animal body changes. From within, from the inner center of the animal consciousness, the let there be takes on the form of a nature being. The arms, the hands change. The head changes. Forehead, eyes, ears, nose, and mouth very gradually change into a childlike visage. Slowly and gently, the upper body as well as legs and feet change according to the divine rhythm. What is revealed so briefly is a very long development of consciousness. The rhythms and cycles, the weaving and being take place in the divine courses of eons of the fourth plane of development, that of the divine earnestness, which approaches the sanctum, the wheelwork of the giving being, by way of the corresponding prism sun. By the way, thus explained the divine teacher Brother Emmanuel, the prism suns, as the name suggests, open up the silvery white of the primordial light into the color nuances and pass them on to the corresponding aeon, which then transfers the color to the plane of development assigned to it. Everything, whether color, form, fragrance, or sound, is in absolute accord with the eons. Everything irradiates what is transmitted from the primordial Adam, primordial love, and primordial wisdom to the innumerable entities that have become form. We return again to the fourth plane of evolution. The growing and developing nature beings receive increased light ether through the release of the primordial atom, the primordial love and primordial wisdom. Through this, the father-mother principle, the attributes of filiation unfold. Like the rising dawn, the father-mother principle begins to shine. The mentality and the name of the developing child begin to form, as thus the father-mother being, the duality that gives the child further life, the unity, the life that is the all-being. In this process of becoming, the filiation of God awakens in the nature being. To behold this is an uplifting sight for all divine families, for all spirit beings, over and over again. One of the most beautiful and intense experiences for the respective duality is how the nature being becomes a child, and the awakening of its mentality, its name, and its family affiliation to the respective duality that raises the matured nature being to the filiation of God.
1: Gabriele continued, using our human three-dimensional words, Brother Emmanuel explained the meaning of duality. The woman and the man, the dual pair, form a cocoon of rays, a magnetic aura that attracts the nature being that belongs to them. Slowly and deliberately, the matured and therefore knowing nature being approaches. The dual pair, the parents united with the father-mother God, radiate joy, love and welcome to the approaching nature being. Slowly and tangibly, well cared for, the nature being enters the cocoon of rays of the dual pair and recognizes its parents, the dual pair. Visibly and taken into the unity of the being, the nature being develops in the cocoon of rays into the child of the dual pair, in the father-mother being. In a very long rhythm, in the cocoon of rays, the nature being unfolds into the father-mother child. Slowly and carefully, and in a spiritual divine rhythm, the nature being absorbs the cocoon of rays of its parents-to-be. This continues until the cocoon of rays has completely merged into the nature being. The cocoon of rays absorbed by the nature being brings about the complete change to the perfect filiation. Now it is the child of its parents, consciously and firmly established in itself, the child of the dual pair, the parent pair. The parents, the dual pair, are in absolute harmony with their child and united in the father-mother God, the being. Let it be repeated. All spiritual divine families, all spirit beings of the being, are united in the father-mother God, who is the life of filiation, the state of being son and daughter. The child is now a spirit child and, by way of the absorbed cocoon of rays of the parents, has all 7 times 7 eons in itself as radiation. The first four are the drawing and creating eons, and the other three are the filiation attributes. Because all eon courses are contained in the others, the spiritual divine heritage of each divine being is the essence of the 7x7 ethereal rays, the being in the being. In the sanctum, the mighty all-being, all spirit children and spirit beings feel at home. The eternal Heavenly Father takes all his spirit children into his fatherly aura. He is the primordial father of all his children, his sons and daughters. But that is not all. In love and unity, the spirit children experience the primordial father, the kindness and love of the being, and feel the desire for the fulfillment of the active all communication to all heavenly spirit beings, to all spiritual suns and planets, and thus to all heavenly planes, to every radiation of the being, no matter in which heavenly plane, in which universal cosmos. Let it be repeated. There is no distance in the eternal being. Everything is communication. There is no here and there, and everything is unity in the spirit being, the heir to the being. The being is thus the heritage of the divine beings, of the spirit beings. The spirit children learn to activate the all radiation in themselves, the being in the being. In the learning school, the four planes of development, the particle structure of the divine body, which is built in the spiritual particle structure, gradually unfolds. The being, the divine body and the being, the eternal kingdom, are spiritual light ether, drawing and creating predispositions of the spirit beings from the primordial atom of primordial love and primordial wisdom. The being, the divine body, and the being, the eternal kingdom, is the eternal law, the love for God and neighbor.
0: The cherub of divine wisdom, Brother Emmanuel repeated, already in the tiniest crystal of light, the development to a spirit being is inherent, as well as the divine spiritual particle structure, people would say, the ethereal body. The spirit child in the learning school of the four planes of development draws, creates, and unfolds in its particle structure the infinite radiation volume of the eternal kingdom. For the awakening of all cosmic forces in the spirit child, people would use the words, they were merely dormant. Yes, everything, the whole being of creation, the entire all law is dormant in all divine forms of evolution. The spirit children in the learning school of the four planes of development awaken, that is, unfold, all the energies of the all, every so-called dormant fiber of the all radiation in the mineral kingdom, in nature, in the animal kingdom, and in the maturing nature being. In the learning volume of the four planes of development lies the growth of the spirit child and the maturity to the completion of a matured spirit being. As already revealed, infinity, the all-being, the all-law, is the all-heritage of every spirit being. Every completed spirit being has communication to all energies of the being, to all divine beings, and to every law ray in infinity. The divine teacher, Brother Emmanuel, revealed that which constitutes a divine being is difficult to pass on using three-dimensional words. Stated simply and plainly, it is the eternal home of all divine beings, the sons and daughters of God. The cherub of divine wisdom revealed the following. With the three-dimensional words of the growing instrument of God, I, the cherub of his wisdom, the third basic power before God's eternal throne, have passed on what was possible. Let it be repeated once more. All in all, it is the eternal home of all divine beings. In this all-consciousness of the eternal being, I, the cherub of his eternal wisdom, want to pass on the words of the Christ of God. Come all to him, the Christ of God. He is the way to the eternal Father's house, to the eternal home. Christ has achieved the victory over the fall realm. It is finished. The eternal wisdom and the Father Mother God has accomplished it. It is done. The cherub of his eternal wisdom called Brother Emmanuel on earth the teacher and companion of the instrument of God, Gabriele.
1: Dear listeners, we assume that most of us would like to let what we have heard resonate in us, and that many a one would like to thank God, the Eternal, in silence for this insight into the kingdom of God. Therefore, we take our leave of one another and wish you and all of us his strength for further steps homeward, back into the eternal kingdom of God, our homeland. The texts of these two programs are available for reading here, here in the Ark of the Covenant of the Free Spirit, in the tent of God among the people for all the nations of this earth, and nowhere else. Goodbye and greetings in God.

0: Guten Morgen, lieber Zuhörer, liebe Zuhörerin.
1: Good morning, dear viewer, dear listener. The Spirit of God is the rock in us, like a castle or a fortress. The All Spirit alone offers us secureness and security. Nothing, but absolutely nothing, hostile, aggressive, threatening, and distrustful, can storm and conquer the rock, the All Spirit, the fortress in us. Every wave of the world bounces off the rock of God in us, even when with all their might the waves of the world want to cause the rock of the All Spirit, the fortress in us, to sway.
0: Voraussetzung dafür.
1: The prerequisite for this is, however, that we attain security in the Spirit of God, that day by day we transform with God our personal world waves, and thus let our soul and our emotions become a calm lake, which no longer lets itself be roiled up by this world. The one who has found his homeland in God does indeed stand in the world, but is no longer with the world. He no longer takes part in the play of the world waves.
0: So steht jeden Morgen für uns die Entscheidung an.
1: So every morning we have to decide either to become a calm lake or to let ourselves be driven by the waves of the world, by passionate desires, by hatred, envy, and hostility, by wanting to possess and to be something, by a demanding sense of entitlement regarding me and mine, and the like.
0: Jeden Morgen,
1: every morning, our thoughts show us which world ship we are on, or which we still want to seize, to perhaps be the captain who gives his orders to others, that is, controls them.
0: Der Morgen kann uns aber auch aufzeigen,
1: but the morning can also show us that we are already near the rock of the All Spirit, the fortress in us, if, after awakening, our thoughts are with God, and we calmly and consciously surrender to the All Spirit in the request that He may lead us through this new day and that He be our conscience.
0: Unsere morgendlichen Gedanken können uns auch übermitteln.
1: Our morning thoughts can also convey to us that we have built our house, which soul and person we are, on the rock of the All Spirit. That, figuratively speaking, we are at home in the castle, in the fortress in us. The content of our thoughts tells us whether we have already become a calm lake or whether the stormy ocean still rages in and around us.
0: Liebe Zuhörer, liebe Zuhörerin,
1: Dear viewer, dear listener, an honest self-observation without fooling ourselves gives us an indication about our for and against and about where we have settled in. How about taking the following thoughts with you into the day? Each of us has to eventually become aware that everything is illusion. The world of desires, the wanting to possess, to be and to have, the worldly belongings, everything with which we cling to matter.
0: Vor Gottes Angesicht,
1: before God's countenance, those who possess many worldly belongings and those who have only a few belongings and no property are on equal terms, since with the death of his body, everyone must leave everything behind. As a soul, he takes with him only what it has stored. Therefore, with every pressing thought, with everything that we say or do, let us ask, what is the gain for the true life?
0: Seien Sie sich bewusst, der Friede und der wahre Reichtum liegen im Seelengrund.
1: Be aware that peace and true wealth lie in the very basis of the soul. Anyone who wants to live in peace should make peace with his neighbor. Each truly good day is characterized by the truly good.
0: Lieber Zuhörer, liebe Zuhörerin.
1: Dear viewer, dear listener, if you like, around noontime, you could ask yourself if you were swimming with the waves of the world or if you already were the calm lake. If you feel unrest in your inner being, then this wants to tell you that perhaps you should clear up this or that before your noon meal to then be able to partake of the meal more calmly and also to go calmly into the afternoon.
0: Auch am Abend nach getaner Arbeit.
1: And in the evening, after work is done, you could also set the course for your evening hours, calm or restless.
0: Sollten Sie noch
1: die If emotional waves are still stirring you up, then it would be good to analyze them in order to learn what is upsetting you. According to the words of Jesus of Nazareth, look first at the beam in your own eye. We should diagnose our frame of mind and remedy what is in our eye.
0: Unserem Auge liegt.
1: If we get used to first looking at our beam so as to figure it out, then we learn on ourselves and recognize ourselves more and more.
0: Sagen Sie nicht, dass Sie sich bereits kennen.
1: Do not say that you already know yourself. Only the person who no longer judges and condemns others, neither in thoughts nor in words, gains knowledge about himself. Therefore, the learning commandment for each of us is: learn on yourself, recognize yourself.
0: Lieber Zuhörer, liebe Zuhörerin.
1: Dear viewer, dear listener, you yourself decide whether it will be a free and balanced evening or an unfree evening, one roiled up by the waves.
0: Ein ausgewogener Abend.
1: A balanced evening also leads us into a calm night and lets us gather up strength for the next day. I wish you a good and meaningful day. If you like, you can hear us again tomorrow.

0: Neunte Bewusstseinserschließung.
1: Ninth Development of Consciousness.
0: Ich erschließe mein Bewusstsein für den
1: I open my consciousness for the path within, to the divine self, in order to attain the spiritual expansion of my consciousness and become one with Christ.

0: Breathe consciously. Let your breath come and go. While doing this, surrender all the thoughts that still move you to the eternal consciousness, God. Breathe and empty your vessel by giving all that still moves you over to God, the promising eternal light, the flame which absorbs all impurities and transforms them into upbuilding energies. Empty your vessel of human thinking and keep it free and pure for the inflowing power of love.
1: Atme dich frei und sprich.
0: Breathe yourself free and say,
1: Christus ist in mir.
0: Christ is in me.
1: Christus durchlebt mich.
0: Christ permeates me with his life.
1: Reinige mich.
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Trust in Him. Place everything before Him and believe that everything is good.

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1: Now guide your sensations to the fourth consciousness center, to the Redeemer power. 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

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What I do, I do totally. 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All concentration that is spiritually aligned bears patience in itself. I am spiritually concentrated. 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

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I exhale in the seventh consciousness center. 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I inhale in the sixth consciousness center. 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
0: I affirm the light in the center of order. Through the power of Christ, I address all organs, cells, hormones, and glands which are connected to this center. The light of Christ radiates into the pelvis. It radiates throughout the bladder and the reproductive organs. All the organs of my abdomen are irradiated by the Christ light, the healing flame, which brings about all things in accordance with the law of cause and effect. In the name of Christ, I call to my cells, organs, hormones, and glands. Christ is healing. Awaken, you children of my body, and receive thankfully the nourishment, the light of Christ.

The love of my Savior heals, strengthens, and fortifies me. Light of His light irradiates the pelvis. Light of His light streams into the legs and widens the veins and arteries, the blood vessels. It streams into the feet, through the toes, sets the soles of my feet aglow, and brings life to all the cells, to all atoms, and to all muscles. I affirm the healing spiritual forces in me. I affirm the strengthening of my abdomen and legs. I affirm the strengthening of my veins and a healthy blood circulation. I affirm the powers in my feet, in every single toe, and in the soles of my feet. The life of God pulsates through me. The vivifying energies stream upward and strengthen the spiritual circulation. The light of the Godhead streams more strongly into soul and body. I am filled by His power. I am lifted and permeated by

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The light burns in me. I am healthy. 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The life God pulsates in every cell. 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

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I am the life. The primordial stream respirates me. It quickens me and envelops me in its love. My everyday life is far from me, free, attuned to the Christ consciousness. I accompany the life stream upward in sensations. In the first consciousness center, in the center of order, I inhale. In the second consciousness center, I exhale. In the third source of power, inhale. And in the fourth center of consciousness, exhale. Inhale. In the fifth source of power, exhale. In the sixth consciousness center, inhale. In the seventh fount of life, the mercy. I linger there and, with my sensations, breathe into the seventh center. I breathe. The gate to the heart of God is wide open. I feel that I am spirit of His spirit, love of His love. I breathe the breath of God. I breathe in a rhythmic and harmonious way. I am one with the all harmony, God. Light and buoyant, I affirm the absoluteness in me and the child of God. In sensations, I step through the gate into the Holy of Holies. In sensations, I kneel before the Eternal, purest white light streams toward me. I affirm the primordial light, the Godhead in me. I am divine. I am a child of the All Highest.
enveloped in the primordial power, in the radiant white light. I give thanks for the power, love, and wisdom. I give thanks for the secureness, for hope and confidence. I give thanks for the inner strengthening.

The Teaching Book, The Age of the Lily, The High Time After the Time, God in Us and We in God. This book by Gabriele, the teaching prophetess and emissary of the Eternal Kingdom, is given for this time and for the coming generations. It indicates the path to God in us and we in God, and allows the reader to dive deeply into the laws of life. Learn that God, the all-power, dwells in every cell of our body, in every blood vessel, and that everything, our entire life, including our body, is based on energy, on sending and receiving. Energy cannot be destroyed, only changed, we read. What does this mean for our life, for our genetic makeup? In terms of our behavior toward the animals and plants, what does our blood say about ourselves? Everything wants to tell us something. In this book, read how, already upon awakening, we set the course for the new day. So what is the message of this day? The teaching book is a companion for all those who set out to find God in themselves. For, as Gabriele writes again and again, we are called upon. A sentence from the book. Wherever we look, wherever we go, everywhere, God, the Creator Spirit, is the speaking all-consciousness. The teaching book, The Age of the Lily, The High Time After the Time, God in Us and We in God, can be ordered at Gabriele Publishing House. For international orders, call +49 9391 504 843 or visit our online shop, gabriele-publishing-house.com.

0: Dear listeners, from the tent of God among the people for all the nations of this earth, we greet you very warmly. The Ark of the Covenant of the Free Spirit, the shelter of the eternal Word of God in its pure and unadulterated form, is located in the tent of God. The truth, which is contained in the eternal Word of God, has been given over millennia through all the prophets of God, from before Abraham and after Abraham until Gabriele in our time, through whom the kingdom of God reveals the eternal word of the all-one God. Today, we would like to continue reading from the book entitled God Heals by Gabriele, the teaching prophetess and emissary of God in our time. Our positive thoughts open the source of strength within us. Whatever we imagine has a direct effect on our bodies. When we think, "I am tired," for example, the nerves and muscles register this and turn this impulse into noticeable weariness. If we think, "I am ill," this will be registered by our weak organs and the correspondences in our soul. Thus, we ourselves turn these thoughts into illness. We have to be on our guard constantly and strive to counteract our own negative thoughts with positive thoughts, thoughts of trust, of courage. Then the eternal spirit in us comes alive. We will receive more and more spiritual and physical energy. If our human spirit is alert, positively attuned and concentrated on one thing, then we remain active. God is the source of all power, the power of the atom, the power of electricity, the power of our soul and of our body. All power comes from within, from our Creator God, the Almighty Spirit. He vitalizes those who are tired, strengthens the sick, and heals the suffering, according to our devotion to Him, according to our thinking and living. All that is good, pure, and noble, all the positive energies come from the depths of our soul, from the incorruptible core of being, from God.
1: Gabriele explains further, if we live with the divine, if we live in harmony with all energies, then our creative power is maintained. Indeed, it even grows stronger. But if we break contact by thinking and reacting in a human way, by sowing hatred, envy, and discord, by nursing jealous thoughts, we lose both spiritual and physical energy. An electrical appliance runs as long as it is connected to an electric circuit. If the circuit is broken, it stands still. In a human being, something similar takes place. If we constantly act against the universal laws, against the power of life, by not consciously placing our life under the protection of the Spirit, and by not living in a disciplined way, the spiritual energies in the soul and in the physical body diminish. Since the energies withdraw, the organs weaken and, as a result, become prone to illness. This means that the person becomes poor in energy. His vibration decreases. Thus, he reaches danger zones, where, according to his level of vibration, he picks up viruses and harmful bacteria. A human spirit, cleansed of negative emotions and thoughts, functions better and has more energy at its disposal than a spirit burdened with petty, pessimistic thoughts. We should carry out the following test. It is worth doing. During the next 24 hours, let us think and speak in a positive and hopeful way about everything, about our work, our health, and our future. At first, this will not be easy, especially if, until now, we have been intent on feeling, thinking, and speaking in a negative way. We have to break away from this, even if it requires an intense effort of will. The positive energies we have addressed will readily hurry to help us. Only in this way do we attain peace and are increasingly able to receive from the holy stream, from God.
0: We continue reading from the book, God Heals. The primordial source of energy tirelessly gives positive and upbuilding strength. It provides all people, all things, all forms of life with energy. However, many people abuse the positive energies. With their unlawful feeling, thinking, and acting, these energies are transformed, brought into a lower vibration, that is, they are transformed down. God allows this because we must find our way back to the will of God, to the purest divine primordial energy via our own self-will, our human deeds. Yet if we open ourselves to the eternal stream, to God, by addressing the positive powers both in sensations and thoughts, as well as in words and actions, then they will come to us and serve our soul and our body. If we want to become healthy and stimulate the healing of our body through the Spirit, then we must acknowledge these laws of life. The negative, transformed down energies have a disturbing effect on soul and body. The positive powers, the pure powers of God, strengthen soul and body and stimulate toward health, so that healing from within to without can follow through the power of God in us. This means that we must first open ourselves to the positive forces by conquering our negative energies, our human sensations, thoughts, and words, and countering them with positive, affirmative, upbuilding thoughts, words, and actions. Then we will become a vessel for the positive power, which is also the healing and life force. Therefore, before we awaken the inner powers, we must first eliminate our own negative thinking. Indeed, every thought that reminds us of an illness. This is necessary because thoughts cause illnesses again or retain the illness in the body.
1: Gabriele writes,

0: pain, we should recognize that with the power of positive thinking, we can neutralize much or prepare ourselves for the healing powers. Let us dare to regard our pain, our illnesses, difficulties, or problems as the result of inherent spiritual laws. Let us dare to trust in the might and strength of the Spirit, for which everything is possible. And then we may experience that the power of God is there, that it soothes and heals, that it supports and guides us. To make ourselves receptive to the cosmic influence, to the healing power and life forces, we should realize that the essence of infinity is in us. A power is at work in us that is indescribable, incomprehensible. It is the central might of love. It is the strength and salvation of God. We are weak, human, and powerless only when we affirm our weakness, our powerlessness, and our human existence. However, if we trust in the highest power in us, in the fullness of infinity, if we affirm the filiation in God and the Father-Mother consciousness in us, the highest energy of love, if we affirm them in thoughts, words, and deeds, and act accordingly, we will become vigorous and powerful. The things that mark our bodies, our momentary difficulties, will gradually disappear. Health will replace illness, freedom instead of difficulties and problems, selflessness instead of egotism, love for God instead of self-love.
1: Gabriele continues, we should feel reverence for this highest power in us. The reverence also shows itself in our outer appearance, in our posture. An upright posture gives evidence of an upright spirit. Thus, we should make an effort with our outer appearance so that the inner being can make an easier and quicker breakthrough. Not, however, for the sake of outwardly expressing something that is lacking in us. To make ourselves receptive to the workings of the cosmic powers, to the forces of healing and of life, we should choose a posture that makes it easier for the powers of God to flow into us as unhindered as possible. For this, we either assume an upright sitting position or we lie flat on our backs. Then, in our thoughts, we prepare ourselves, that is, we send out thought waves. For example, health is in me. The fullness of God is in me. I am cosmic consciousness. Through this, we surround ourselves with an aura of confidence, which in turn helps to align the whole person positively, to open him for the life forces. If we want to address the consciousness of an organ, for example, a malfunctioning liver, we can strengthen the effectiveness of our positive thought vibrations by placing our right hand on the area of the liver. The reason for this is as follows. Every human being is an energy body. It receives energy and emits energy. From revelations, we know that the left hand is a receiver. It is like an antenna that receives and passes on the cosmic forces. Although the right hand is also a receiver, it primarily emits energy. Therefore, we place our right palm which emits

0: energy more intensely on the respective part of the body and use the left hand as an antenna by holding it up to the cosmos. Then the cosmic energy will flow through us much faster. In this way, the power of Christ working in us promotes the process of soothing and healing, above all, in the soul. In preparation for the actual healing through the cosmic life forces, we address our liver consciousness, supported by the laying on of the right hand as described, using the following or similar words: "My liver, awaken from your slumber and perform faithfully the function allotted to you. Secrete your bile in sufficient quantity and fulfill the function given to you by the Almighty. Detoxify the body so that it may continue to function properly."
1: We continue reading in the book, God Heals. To our stomach, we can say the following: "Digestion consciousness, awaken and fulfill the duties allotted to you. Recently, you have been neglecting your tasks as an important organ. From now on, be reliable. Do your duty. I affirm the positive, all-prevailing forces in you too, and am certain that with joy you will fulfill the function assigned to you by the Creator God, thus contributing to the maintenance and health of the whole body. If we know and believe that everything is energy, that every cell has the spiritual power in itself, and that everything that lives does so from and through God, the primordial energy, God, then it is also possible for us to charge the energies with positive forces. Then it is also possible for us to intensify the energies in every cell of our organism, and especially in our soul, so that they become more active and can have an effect on possibly existing negativities, such as illness or indisposition, thus transforming them into something positive. However, we can do the same thing in a negative sense. We can transform down the positive powers present in us through base thoughts, through the acknowledgement of illness, fate, need, hopelessness, and the like, to such an extent that our body becomes weaker and weaker. From a spiritual viewpoint, this means that the core of being in our soul, the energy potential through which the divine powers flow into us, becomes less active and is able to attract less and less spiritual energy. Furthermore, this means that the soul receives less and less life-giving energy, and the physical body receives even less. Weakened organs thus become susceptible to illnesses because they lack the life force, that is, the energy of God. Thus, we can stimulate the activity of the organ consciousness and prepare the organ for the power of inner healing and life through positive, awakening thoughts and words. The length of preparation depends on our soul burdens and whether our world of feelings and sensations is in harmony, that is, attuned with our positive thoughts and words. If an organ is already greatly weakened, it will at first only hesitantly absorb the positive powers, the healing and life force. But we should not start to doubt and become negligent when success is not immediately tangible.
0: Gabriele recommends to us, having irradiated the organ for about 5 to 10 minutes, that is, prepared it, we should also affirm that it has awakened, as for example, with the liver consciousness. You have now awakened from your slumber. Thank you for preparing yourself to receive the healing waves. We could speak vibrations of praise to the stomach, something like, stomach consciousness, you are now awake. I put my trust in you. You are now active again. The stomach will properly secrete the gastric juices. The intestines will start working properly again. The digestive process and supplying nutrients to the body will function perfectly. I thank the consciousness of this organ. The organ does not understand our words, but the cellular tissues absorb the positive vibrations being transmitted and envelop themselves with them. We can approach every organ in a similar way, for everything is energy, everything is life. Through positive feelings, sensations, thoughts, and words, we can awaken all life to increased activity. And so, we first awaken the slumbering organ and then thank it for awakening and letting itself be prepared for the healing rays of the Spirit. After this concentrated and positive awakening of the organ consciousness, we ask for the intensified healing powers of the inner physician and healer. In trust and stillness, and without taking in a single sensation or thought, we now open ourselves totally to the powers of the Christ Spirit by letting the healing waves flow into our soul and body. Dear listeners, we have come to the end of our reading for today from the book God Heals, written by Gabriele, the prophetess and emissary of God in our time. It is a very special book for all of us to become and remain healthy, and that helps shape our character. If you would like to, tune in again for the next reading from the Tent of God among the people for all the nations of this earth. Until then, greetings in God.

The time is now to read what the one God, the speaking God, the one stream from above, from Abraham to Gabriele, has to say. Eternal intelligence instead of artificial intelligence. Your book catalog to be ordered online at gabriele-publishing-house.com. 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

0: Liebe Zuschauer, liebe Zuschauerinnen,
1: dear viewers, dear listeners, warm greetings to the 17th program of our series on the topic, The Speaking All Unity, the Word of the Universal Creator Spirit. With the explanations in this cosmic work of teaching and learning from the School of the Divine Wisdom, we have received from Gabriela a one-of-a-kind insight into the emergence and the development of the seven-dimensional pure spiritual creation of the being, as well as into the fall event, that is, into the turning away from God, the all love and unity of some spirit beings. To summarize, the fall beings wanted the dissolution of the divine creation to then found a kingdom according to their own concepts. For this they took with themselves a creative quantity of energy, a handful of light ether, to bring about the dissolution of all divine forms. Their plan failed. The fall from the divine principle of link and be into the separate, bind, and rule took them over unimaginable periods of time into the coarse material and finally into the emergence of man. In our last program on the infinite, inexhaustible light ether, the primordial substance, from which the infinite eternal, the primordial God, drew and formed, we closed with a few sentences which could serve as an introduction to the chapter of today. We remember, symbolically speaking, you, all of us, move in the mighty ocean of the inexhaustible, eternal light ether, of the eternal God, the eternal intelligence, the creator power, whom we may call Father as his sons and daughters. When you hear about the history of the earth, think about, let us all think about, the work of drawing and creating of God. In a handful of light ether is everything contained in all things. Mankind of all generations has lost their chance. The fall energy is for the most part used up. There is only one thing, heading towards the All One. Dear fellow people, we now read from our book to the program with a scientific insertion under the chapter title, The Emergence of the Earth According to the Present Knowledge of Science. The findings of science are subject to constant change and expansion. It is certain that science today is very far from being able to decipher all the interrelationships in the material universe. This also applies to knowledge about the emergence of the Earth. But during past years and decades, science has presented many new findings that, with all due caution regarding the soundness of individual statements, do contain many details describing an evolution from the so-called Big Bang until today, which vaguely remind us of the truth about the eternal being and the emergence of the purely spiritual worlds described in this book. As we've heard, the material universe, in contrast to the fine material universe and to the finer material universe, consists of the most strongly compressed and transformed down energy. Everything that happens in the material universe is therefore tied to the three dimensions. For this reason, all possible phenomena and processes are not directly comparable with the processes in the pure being, which is seven-dimensional. Nevertheless, we can recognize that, similar to there, an evolution in cycles and rhythms also takes place in the material universe, from the very beginnings to ever more complex and differentiated forms, from the very beginning of matter to the emergence of the heavenly bodies, to all forms of life, from the minerals to the plants and animals, all the way to human beings. You will frequently discover parallels and perhaps conclude that the blueprint of the material universe, as it formed according to the fall concept of the rebellious beings, is nothing more than a pale reflection of the creation plans of the all-intelligence God in the pure being. In the three-dimensional world, only little is left of the beauty and perfection of the eternal creation, which is still being maintained by the remaining quantity of the handful of light ether taken along by the rebellious beings. How the Earth emerged in this three-dimensional sphere is explained as follows by a scientist from the viewpoint of the present position of science. We begin with the so-called primeval era and we listen to what scientific knowledge is available about it.
2: You can read these explanations in the book to this program. The history of the Earth can be divided into four great eras, namely the primeval time of the Earth, the Paleozoic era, the Mesozoic era, and the Cenozoic era. The individual periods are then subdivided by geologists. Our solar system, including the Earth, emerged about 4.6 billion years ago from a contracting cloud of gas and dust. Several tens of millions of years later, the Moon also developed. It is assumed that it developed from the debris of a collision between the small planet Theia with the Earth. During the period from about 4.1 to 3.8 billion years ago, meteorites very frequently hit the Earth and the Moon, so that only about 3.8 billion years ago, a permanent, initially thin Earth crust was able to form. The gases rising from the Earth formed a dense atmosphere, which consisted primarily of water vapor and carbon dioxide. The condensation of the water vapor resulted in the formation of the oceans. The primeval time of the Earth is also called Precambrian time, and it encompasses the time from the emergence of the Earth until about 545 million years ago. Thus, the earliest phase encompasses a very long time, namely about four-fifths of the entire history of the Earth. There are still rock complexes on Earth that are more than 3 billion years old. Such rock complexes can be found on all continents. They are called the Old Shields and form the oldest continental cores, respectively, around which all younger mountain ranges amassed. During Precambrian time, plate tectonics were much more intense than today. This means that there was a strong shifting and movement of the tectonic plates, causing numerous mountain ranges to develop and also to disappear. Interestingly enough, the arrangement of the continents and oceans changes every 200 to 300 million years during the course of the history of the Earth.
1: Here we can already see a parallel. In the explanations given up to now to the topic of the speaking all unity, the word of the universal creator spirit, we have learned that in the pure spiritual being, the development of life begins in the mineral kingdom, and on the earth at first there were mountains, continents, and earth plates, but there is no talk yet about some kind or other form of life. What does science now say to the further development of life on the earth?
2: Today, we are more or less certain that about 3.5 billion years ago, microorganisms, so-called cyanobacteria, also known as blue-green algae, lived on the Earth. Still today, there are up to 3.5 billion old calculus fungiform structures that are called stromatolites and that were formed from these bacteria. At that time, oxygen was not yet present in the Earth's atmosphere. The cyanobacteria most likely came up with photosynthesis and, with the help of sunlight, were able to develop organic substances from water and carbon dioxide. The first bacteria still had no cell nucleus. The genetic substance, DNA, was free inside their cells. There were also no complicated inner structures yet, so-called organelles. For at least 1 billion years, there existed on Earth only these relatively simple single-cell organisms without cell nuclei. They formed the vanguard of life, as it were. These organisms continued to be the only living beings on Earth for a total of over 3 billion years. Multicellular living beings have been on Earth for only about 800 to 900 million years. Over the course of millions of years, a slow accumulation of oxygen took place in the atmosphere. Many single-cell organisms had no use for oxygen. It was even a cell poison. We could speak of an oxygen disaster. Some single-cell organisms managed to cope with oxygen and to then use it to produce energy. The oldest known, more highly developed cells are about 1.8 billion years old. During the primeval time of the Earth, the Precambrian time, there were frequent massive glacial periods during which the Earth was almost completely covered with ice. In this connection, we use the term snowball Earth. About 580 million years ago, it appears that a stabilization of the climate occurred. Toward the end of the Precambrian time, peculiar living beings appeared on Earth, which, as we know from fossil finds, looked like little air mattresses or also fern leaves. These early living beings must have developed very well at first, because they didn't yet have any natural enemies. During the transition period to the Paleozoic era, very bizarre animal forms appeared, which geologists call weird wonders. These animal forms have a certain similarity to arthropods and had a threatening appearance, for example, with mouths like circular saws, with five eyes in their head, and with movable pincers on stalks.
1: Thus far, a short scientific explanation to the primeval times or early period of the Earth. In previous programs, we read about cycles in which the transformation down of the fine material life forms to the coarse material matter took place. Hans Günther, are there any parallels to this from a scientific point of view?
2: The current state of science concerning the further emergence of the Earth is the following. Based on the development of organisms, the Mesozoic era is divided into six periods, which have their own names: Cambrian, Ordovician, Silurian, Devonian, Carboniferous, and lastly Permian. In the Cambrian period, 545 to 495 million years, that is, at the beginning of the Mesozoic era, there was a sudden explosion of life forms on Earth. In geology, sudden can be a time frame of 5 to 10 million years. Important index fossils in the Cambrian are the trilobites, which populated the Earth for many millions of years. At first, life existed only in the ocean. During the Silurian period, 443 to 417 million years ago, the first conquest of dry land occurred. The Silurian plant still had very small leaves that looked more like thorns. Compared with modern plants, they looked quite naked, which is why they are also described as vascular plants. During this period, even jawed fish appeared for the first time. In addition, fossils of huge crustaceans have been found, which could be up to 2 meters long and thus were the largest arthropods that ever lived on Earth. During the Devonian period, 417 to 358 million years ago, the gill breathing of fish gradually evolved into the pulmonary respiration of land vertebrates. Thus, during the Devonian, the first amphibians evolved that could live in water as well as on land. Proper fish, some of which looked like our present rays or skates, already lived in the oceans of that time.
1: From the explanations of Gabriella, we know that the folly vint, that is, the turning away of the spirit beings from God, and the emergence of the coarse material world connected to this, took place with great turbulences. Hans Günther, in the current state of knowledge of science, is there anything that indicates such turbulences?
2: In fact, with the emergence of the life forms on the Earth, there were some rather extreme and great upheavals, that is, turbulences. I will read further from the scientific insert in the book. There we read. A mass extinction occurred toward the end of the Devonian, probably due to the cooling of the climate. The Devonian was followed by the Carboniferous period, 358 to 296 million years ago, the Black Coal Age. At that time, it was most likely quite hot on Earth, and this led to rampant plant growth. Amphibians sometimes grew to huge forms, up to 5 meters long, and there were huge dragonflies with 60 centimeters wingspans. The last period in the Paleozoic era is called Permian, 296 to 251 million years ago. During this period, increasingly large horsetail plants appeared along with conifers because the climate became drier on the whole. Important salt deposits developed during the Permian, which are still mined today, for instance, in northern Germany. During the Permian, a certain kind of dinosaur first appeared with a long sail on its back. At the end of the Permian, the largest mass extinction in the history of the Earth occurred, which claimed 75 to 90% of all animal species as victims. The Mesozoic era began about 250 million years ago and represents a kind of new beginning for living beings after the worst mass extinction of all time. During this era, the entire landmass was one single supercontinent, which we know as Pangaea. For this reason, land animals were able to spread out practically over the entire mainland, which can be easily recognized by fossil finds from that period. The climate was mostly hot and dry. The first mammals appeared during the Triassic period, presumably small, shrew-like animals. Turtles and crocodiles also originated during this period. New forms of saurians appeared on Earth. During the late Triassic, dinosaurs were already quite successful and had largely displaced other animal species. On the whole, dinosaurs dominated the continents for a good 150 million years. Birds represent the sole line of evolution from the dinosaurs that still live today and, from the viewpoint of evolution biology, are most closely related to crocodiles.
1: And so we can say that there were enormous changes that took place in the animal species during the course of further development. Now there is a question. What does man know about the development of the plant world that is closely linked with the animal world? What does that look like from a scientific viewpoint?
2: The world of plants was also caught up in a continuous process of transformation. In the scientific insert, we can read the following to this. In the plant world, seed-bearing plants increasingly developed. Toward the end of this period came the first precursors of flowering plants. A shallow sea repeatedly formed on the great continent Pangaea, which is why very many fossils can be found today in limestone. The second period in the Mesozoic era is called Jurassic. During this period, a breakup of Pangaea occurred. During the Jurassic and the following Cretaceous periods, dinosaurs experienced their great period of prosperity, whereby during the late Jurassic, the largest dinosaurs of all times appeared. In addition, primeval birds developed during the late Jurassic. In the plant world of the Jurassic period, gymnosperms such as conifers, ginkgo trees, and palm ferns were widespread. The ammonites, snail-like living beings, attained their greatest diversity of species during the Jurassic, since there were numerous warm, shallow seas. Such ammonites can frequently be found today as fossils in limestone. The Cretaceous period began 145 million years before the present time and lasted about 80 million years. It ended with the extinction of the dinosaurs 65 million years ago. During the Cretaceous, a clear separation of the continents already occurred, and the Earth began to assume the formation of continents as we know it today. The sea level during the Cretaceous was much, much higher than at present, so that flat seas covered large parts of the continents. The sea level might have been about 200 meters higher than that of today. With the development of flowering plants, insects increasingly appeared. Mammals played a still subordinate role. Mammals split into two large evolutionary lines, marsupials and placental mammals. In Australia and South America, the marsupials, for instance, kangaroos, koalas, opossums developed in great diversity.
1: If we talk about the emergence of the Earth, and the question always comes up about when and particularly why did the dinosaurs die out? Hans Günther, is there something that can be said to that from the scientific point of view?
2: I will read from the explanations the current state of knowledge on this. The Cretaceous period and, with it, the Mesozoic era ended 65 million years ago with a great mass extinction. It meant the end of the dinosaurs, which had lived for 150 million years. Most of the living beings in the oceans also died through this disaster, which is ascribed to the impact of an asteroid, which presumably had a diameter of about 10 kilometers. The energy of this impact must have been absolutely gigantic. It was presumably about 10,000 to 100,000 times greater than the total energy of all existing atomic weapons. Meant, of course, are the atomic weapons of today that did not exist back then. However, this cannot be precisely calculated. Over a long period of time, the Earth was enveloped in volcanic ash and dust. It was dark and cold on the Earth, and, by and large, the photosynthesis of plants came to a standstill.
1: But life on the Earth apparently was not totally wiped out, otherwise we human beings would not exist and neither would nature. Now, how then did the Earth, with its world of plants and animals, recover from this disaster?
2: We can, of course, only be astounded, including the scientists, about how the life after such a break was then again able to recover and continue to develop. Today, this break marks the third break in the history of the Earth, the new age of the Earth, the so-called tertiary, that began around 65 million years ago and ended about 2.6 million years ago. During the tertiary, the continents moved nearly to their present positions. At first, the climate was still tropically warm, but cooled off very strongly during the second half of the tertiary and turned into an ice age. During the tertiary, the time of prosperity for the mammals began, which branched into numerous evolutionary lines. The genus man appeared on Earth approximately 2.5 million years ago. Before that, there must have been so-called man-like beings. However, opinions in science regarding this change constantly. The tertiary period was followed by the quaternary period, the period of the Ice Age and of man. The quaternary period began 2.6 million years ago. During the peak of the last glaciation, the sea level was about 120 meters lower than today. Winter in Europe must have been very icy because the Gulf Stream nearly came to a standstill. During the Quaternary, there were very many large mammal species, a so-called megafauna. For example, mammoths, huge kangaroos, giant camels, big wolves, elephants, giant ground sloths, and giant armadillos. However, many of these huge species died out with the beginning of an interglacial interval, so that of the large mammals, only elephants, rhinoceroses, and hippopotamuses still exist. The first species of the genus Homo probably lived about 2 million years ago in East Africa. The Neanderthals lived from 200,000 to 130,000 years ago. So-called modern man, Homo sapiens, has existed for approximately 100,000 years.
1: Thus far, the scientific insertion on the emergence of the Earth. To many a one, surely among other things, it was clear that the minerals, the plants and the animals were on the earth before the human beings, and this can really bring us to think about it. Dear fellow people, our topic, the Speaking All Unity, the word of the universal Creator Spirit, leads us more and more into the awareness that all living beings and all life forms created by the Eternal belongs to the all community of God, to the cosmic all unity, the family of God, our Heavenly Father. If you would like to follow this thought more deeply, we invite you very warmly to tune in again to our next program, to an appeal to the link and be the true life in you, in all of us. Until then, if you want, we wish you all the best. Goodbye.

The church doctrine of eternal damnation is a mockery of God. Jesus of Nazareth did not teach this. He brought the message of God's unending love, of the one eternal Father for all his children. And he, the Christ of God, also teaches again today through the mouth of a prophet that no soul is lost. Read, "This is my word, Alpha and Omega," the great Christ revelation given through Gabriele, the prophetess and emissary of God in our time. Order under the telephone number 0049-9391-504-843 or online at gabriele-publishing-house.com.

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1: Words of life.
0: Das konfessionelle Denken.
1: Over the course of time, denominational thinking and its resulting piety lead to intolerance and self-glorification. Someone who maintains this external religiosity worships appearance and not the being, which is God.

0: Liebe Zuschauerinnen, liebe Zuschauer,
1: dear viewers, dear listeners, School of Life for the Mastery of Life, The Path to the Cosmic Consciousness. That's the title of our program today, another in this program series to which we greet you very warmly. Also with us today is Gabriella, whom God, the Eternal, calls His prophetess and messenger for our time. She will again give us valuable and practical tips regarding the second basic power, which we will be talking about today, the second level to the true life, the divine will. In the School of Life for the Mastery of Life, we notice very soon that our life on earth solely consists of learning. We can also say, from the cradle to the grave. What for? To return to our origin, to our true being. Only when we can believe that the Spirit of God dwells in us and that we are thus the temple of God, and only when we strive for the higher ethics and morals that make our earthly existence happier and free, will we then strive to take the first steps toward the divine order, to internalize our prayers, and to measure what we perceive with our senses against the commandments of God and the contents of the teachings of Jesus of Nazareth.
2: Many a one who begins to practice this will say, I pray and pray, and I also try to pray to within. But no feeling comes out of the basis of my soul. Let us learn to be patient with ourselves. No one becomes a master overnight. Let us bear in mind that many divine beings left the kingdom of God because they thought they were smarter than God, the Eternal. They acted against God, and many, very many people still do this today. And let's face up to the fact that we too have sinned against God, and that's why it became darker in our soul. And so, we must bring light into our soul, and this is possible only when, with the help of the Christ of God, we work on ourselves with the question, is my behavior in agreement with the commandments of God and the teachings of Jesus? Or, what are my prayers like? Do I always merely beg God? Are my prayers superficial? And what am I thinking while I pray, on the side, so to speak? And so, where am I in my thoughts?
3: Well, a lot of things can reveal our present level of consciousness, if we are willing to question ourselves. So let's be a bit more patient with ourselves. God, our Father, is infinitely patient with His human children. Anyone who learns and practices growing closer to God and the very basis of his soul, the mighty primordial light, will soon realize that he should work on himself. Yes, that he must work on himself in order to bring light, more light, into his soul. However, he will also experience that the inactive faith, the so-called mere belief, accomplishes little. But the true belief is the belief in life, the faith of the deed. Let us take the words of Jesus from the Sermon on the Mount in order to grasp that Jesus meant the faith of the deed, the correct doing of his teaching. He essentially said, "The one who does this, my teaching, my words, is a wise man." And to be wise means to strive step by step for the spiritual intelligence, which pulsates in the very basis of our soul, the heart of the divine being, God in us.
1: In time, we will realize that Jesus' teaching is a practical teaching. In order to grow closer to God, our Father in us, to gradually experience Him. Very calmly, let us allow the fact to flow into us that God is our Father, our true eternal Heavenly Father, who beheld and created the Spirit being in us. The Lord's Prayer also seems very logical to the person who consciously takes in this thought, because Jesus taught us the Lord's Prayer so that we may fathom God our Father in the kingdom of God, which is within, in us. For the kingdom of God, that is, God in us, ourselves, can come to us only when we also fulfill the laws of the kingdom of God, the laws of love, of freedom, kindness, of goodwill.
3: And so to pray and to live the day means to do what Jesus taught us. And to pray and to live in the spirit of our true life means to make peace with our fellow man and to keep this peace. The golden rule of Jesus the Christ helps us to do this. Do to others as you would have them do to you. Or, said the other way around, do not do to another what you do not want to have done to you. Prayer and correct living also means to think and speak less and less negativity toward our body and our soul. Whoever thinks and speaks a gain for his life toward himself will also distance himself from talking and thinking like the following: oh dear, a blow of fate could hit me, or oh dear, I could get sick, and who knows what all else might happen, or by sending negative thoughts toward our fellow men, in that we, for instance, envy them or even hate them. And with such all-too-human emotions, we practically push our fellow man away from us. And all this and much more are negative thoughts, and they not only harm our body, but in the end also darken our soul.
2: Let us realize again and again that each person is more or less a sinner. But for exactly that reason, we should affirm in and on ourselves God's power, God's light, God's wisdom and greatness, and also think similar things toward our neighbor and not continue to weaken him with our thoughts. Positive thinking brings a gain to our life. It not only makes us free, but also the other one to whom we send good thoughts. Becoming free, which we achieve ourselves, helps us to fulfill our prayers step by step and to pray more deeply and to achieve life's gains during our day, no matter where we are, where we go, at work, in our family or circle of friends. From this develops the will of God, which we then also do with joy and step by step. We should realize over and over again that the earth is a school of life for all people, for all children of God, that is, for all people, because all bear within the mighty divine spark, and all shall return as divine beings to the origin of the true being.
3: We hear so often about a gain in life. Well, what then do we gain in our life when we do what God wants step by step? And what does God want? That our soul become more light-filled again, that we become freer, that we sense that life is achievement, strength, light, and love. That we sense that the omnipresence of God guides and directs us. A gain in life means to have no more gloomy thoughts. A gain in life means to keep our body youthful. A gain in life
4: means to achieve in our youth what God wants. For example, work, achievement at our job, education for a higher life, and much, much more. He wants the gain in our life to be health, a certain happiness in our everyday life. A gain in life also means that we wake up in the morning, get up joyfully, and accept the day, which is our day. There are many, many possibilities to gain life, the true life, because the true life is God, and God is love. God is freedom. God is unity. God in us is health. God in us is strength. God in us is peace. God in us is breath. If we consciously breathe God in us, then our breath becomes deeper, our body straightens up, we breathe deeply, because we become freer. I want to repeat several things that were already spoken about in the School of Life for the Mastery of Life in previous programs, because repetition is necessary for better understanding. In previous programs, we learned to very gradually let the soul pray. We also learned that, particularly in the morning, it could be a good help to briefly withdraw, to breathe more calmly and deeply, so that any pressing thoughts we may have recede from us, so we can attune ourselves to prayer. Even if the prayer is ever so short, it should be fulfilled in that we do what we pray. And if the prayer comes from our heart, we gain soul powers and begin to very gradually grow closer to our soul, so that we sense the gladdening feeling that it's not the head that's praying, but the soul in us. This is also a step toward a true gain in life. The day becomes more positive. The day becomes more light-filled. Not only the head is working, but the highest intelligence through us, the Christ of God. In past programs of the School of Life, we also learned to understand that as soon as we become restless during our morning prayer and can no longer put aside our thoughts, our soul may want to tell us something. Yes, the soul is not silent. The soul wants to talk to us so that we may become free and happier and attain the gain for life from the very basis of our soul. And so, our soul wants to convey to us that what we have transmitted to it in terms of engravings, of burdens, that is, of shadows, should be cleared up by us. And so, if such pressing thoughts and pictures come, if they rise up next to our prayers, then we should interrupt our morning prayer. We should note down the thoughts or pictures that come from our soul that make us restless, in order to rectify them somewhat later, because they belong to the energy of our present day. If we live this way, then we live consciously, and that is a gain in life. Because the person who, with the help of the Christ of God, watches, clears up, and no longer does the shadows that lie on the soul, gains the true life. And the true life makes one free, happy. The person gains peace. And peace means to be with our neighbor and not against him. From our life's gain, we can also be a help to our neighbor by becoming role models, which means to gain life. Let us input in ourselves the courage each day anew to attain life's gain. Try it, dear viewers, dear listeners. Join in and do it. To attain a gain in life means to become cheerful and happy. We should grant ourselves this. And ultimately also think this toward our neighbor, and then we will truly live in peace.
5: Lebensgewinn.
2: A gain in life. Who wouldn't like that? I think everyone does. And I can say that I've tried out quite a bit of what Gabriele has repeatedly explained to us in this way. And I have to say that it worked. My life has become better. I'm happier. I've achieved a gain in life. For this reason, I can also say that it's good if we generally become accustomed to the following. What we've noted down in the morning as memory aids, which Gabriele just talked about, we should always clear up during the course of the day. That is, still today, and not put it off, and not tackle it tomorrow. But it's very, very important that we no longer think these same thoughts or continue with the same behavior. To no longer do something means to orient ourselves more and more to the commandments of God and to the teachings of Jesus the Christ. In case we don't know which commandment or which teaching from Jesus the Christ should be currently kept by us, we can compare what bothered us during our prayer with the divine laws of life. If we, for instance, begin to slowly think the Ten Commandments into ourselves, then one commandment will suddenly make us restless. From this, we recognize that this commandment is a part of our day. We can then compare our agitation, which we perceived in the morning with certain thoughts or pictures, with this commandment. Then we'll know how we should think in the future. Or we read several passages from the Sermon on the Mount. That which moves us is part of our day. The message from the words of Jesus helps us to rectify our agitation, our not good thoughts and pictures. We then experience for ourselves how we should think in the future. And then we no longer need to believe or assume. We know it because we've had the experience.
4: Then we recognize that we are doing God's will step by step. Then we notice that we are activating the second basic power, the will of God. And we also sense that God draws closer to us, because a gain in life means that we too grow closer to God. And we hear again and again from Jesus the Christ, also in the divine revelations of God for today, come one step closer to me, to Jesus the Christ. To come one step closer means that He comes two steps toward us. Isn't that a wonderful teaching of Jesus the Christ? Let us ask ourselves this. And the one who tries it out, that is, the one who puts it to the test, feels that God our Father, in Christ our Redeemer, draws ever closer to us because we too are taking the steps by observing His will.
1: I have also tried out many of these commandments and have experienced that I become somewhat freer. And so, we could say that it is a path of liberation from our all too human aspects. We also call this sinfulness. And the one who seriously walks this path will also note down what he should think and say in the future. That is, he will give himself a new guideline so that his soul becomes ever more light-filled and free. As we already said, he, the person, becomes more free, happy, and hopeful. That is a gain in life. Only in this way will we find our way more and more to the very basis of our soul, that is, to the soul prayer, to the deep prayer, and ultimately, day after day, we will experience the help of the Christ of God, our Redeemer, which comes from the very basis of our soul. Someone who takes these steps for life out of an inner motivation gradually establishes communication with the highest, infinitely eternal being, with the I am the I am, the life, God, with the spirit of our heavenly, eternal Father, in you, in me, in all of us. I repeat, any restlessness in the morning, during the day, or while we pray points out something to us. It shows us that the soul wants to be liberated from a burden. The restlessness in us, that is, the movement, the soul points out that at some point we have transmitted this dark state to it. This all-too-humanness, which we also call sin, wants to be rectified by us, and if we do this, it's a gain in life.
3: Yes, and people with a spiritual gain in life have fine, noble, that is, positive thoughts. They've learned to curb their speech and to refine their five senses. People with this level of consciousness have a spiritual character. They are attentive regarding themselves as well as their neighbor. They have learned to stay in communication with everything good, including with the very basis in the soul of their fellow man. They live in the day and in the respective situation that comes to them. This is why they draw on the good in conversations. They work consciously. They are creatively active and have many positive ideas, which are then a gain in life for others, but also for their job or the firm or the area in which they are active or even bear responsibility. They've learned that everything that comes to them wants to tell them something.
2: No matter what we do, whether we are an artisan or at work in an office, whether we are writing a letter or drawing up a document, whether we may also have to participate in not so good conversations, or whether we bear much or seemingly little responsibility, everything, but really everything, wants to tell us something. Everything, but really everything, bears within the spirit that knows of all things. We say this so easily, but let's really make ourselves aware of this. Everything, truly everything, bears within the spirit that knows of all things. We need to learn that everything is energy, and that in everything is also the good energy, the life force, the spirit energy that wants to help and support us. And so, to learn means to be in the day. And this works only when we have learned to truly pray, to truly live, so that we establish communication with the primordial being, with the I am the I am, the life, the all-encompassing highest intelligence, the love, which wants to help and support each soul, each person, and which is inherent in all of us, in the very basis of our souls.
1: If we live our day, then we also feel that our life on earth can be full of surprises. But everything that comes to us, whether positive or negative, wants to tell us something. Someone who strives for the order of the temple in order to recognize God's will in everything will, step by step, bring his thinking, yes, his entire behavior, more into line with the commandments of God through Moses and the Sermon on the Mount of Jesus of Nazareth. In time, he feels confident in his day. He knows he is carried by God. In the Sermon on the Mount, Jesus the Christ taught us the highest ethics and morals, which also contain the commandments. Dear viewers, dear listeners, in the coming programs of the School of Life for the Mastery of Life, we will continue to school ourselves in this. In prayer, we will immerse ever deeper into our inner being and into everything that the day brings. We will become creative and will figure out the good in everything. We will learn that through this, the longing for our land of origin grows ever more, so that we attain inner guidance. For the Eternal in us wants to guide His child, His son, His daughter.
2: Dear viewers, dear listeners, in order to attain this inner guidance, Gabriele has repeatedly encouraged us to practice and to learn. If you want to, you can also practice and learn. You can, we all can, experience much gain in life from this. When we practice, when you practice and learn, you will soon notice that you feel fresher and happier at work, and your work is done more easily. The work is done more consciously, and you will make use of your day, and what you do will be easier for you and be done better. You will no longer think uncontrollably about tomorrow and the day after tomorrow, and go through the next days with many ifs and buts. You will brood less and less about what the next days may bring. Therefore, you too live your days very consciously. Live in your work. Live in your family, in each activity, and you will recognize that you are vivified from within and that you become happy and more free. And you will make use of your days and also plan well accordingly. And when you plan your day well beforehand, you will also place this plan in God's hand, because His will should be done on earth as in heaven. All of us have been able to learn much in this way, and we learn more each day. And through this, our life becomes richer and simpler. And in time, you, like all of us, will realize that God's help is present. Dear viewers, dear listeners, just try it. You will realize that the teachings of Jesus the Christ are very, very practical teachings, and that through them you grow ever closer to the Spirit of God, to the Spirit of love for God and neighbor, to the Spirit of freedom, the Spirit of unity, the Spirit of peace, to the Spirit who always wants to help us. If you want to, take these steps too. We are all still learning, and through this, our souls are becoming ever more alert and aware, and will take the steps to the next level with joy, namely to the divine intelligence, to the perspective in all things, to the insight into all things, also into our neighbor's words and the entire behavior of our fellow man. We will then see through many situations that we encounter during the day and that we should also solve every day. We look into our neighbor's words, into our fellow man's behavior, for we let ourselves be deceived less and less, and are therefore disappointed by our fellow man less and less, because we perceive the person as a whole, who consists of the content of his thoughts, of his entire behavior.
1: Dear viewers, dear listeners, since we have grown closer to God, the great presence in us, we will no longer judge or condemn our fellow man. We have learned that what we do not want others to think, speak, and do regarding us, we do not do either. In this way, we will do justice to each of our fellow men. The Christ path is a wonderful path, a practical path, which brings inner experience and a fulfilled life, and not lastly, communication with the All Highest, the God experience, which is not marked by words, but with the subtle feelings of inner joy, of going within. We will realize that no matter where we are, everything is done more easily, and that ultimately we make peace in the family, peace at work, peace with our colleagues at work. Based on all these positive experiences, we can say that we become a finer person with higher ethics and morals, which Jesus conveyed to us in the Sermon on the Mount, and which are the life.
2: And so that is true life. That is the will of God. And this true life links us with the innermost part of our fellow man. It links us with the worlds of animals and nature. Yes, it links us with the cosmic being. For, in the end, deep in the very basis of our souls, we are cosmic beings. We could say that deep in the very basis of our souls, we are the microcosm in the mighty all macrocosm, which is eternal in the pure being. Dear viewers, dear listeners, a small piece of advice: don't let yourself be drawn away from your path to God. Learn to gain self-experience, the gain for life. Then you will feel that Jesus the Christ is with you. Yes, with all of us. In this awareness, we are linked with each other as brothers and sisters with our heavenly, eternal Father. If you want to, try it out. Read the Ten Commandments or the Sermon on the Mount of Jesus of Nazareth. You will find much help in them. Many original Christians worldwide have tried this out. Already the next day, things go better. Whoever wants to can also read the book to this program. It has the same title, School of Life for the Mastery of Life, The Path to the Cosmic Consciousness. It is available at your favorite bookstore. And so we take our leave of you for today and wish you and all of us much, much gain in life. Until the next program, greetings in God and goodbye.

Jesus of Nazareth loved the animals and campaigned for them. He, the Christ of God, unmistakably says today through the mouth of a prophet, "Human beings shall deliberately kill neither people nor animals, nor slaughter them for consumption, because as creatures of God, they are their second neighbors. Learn the truth about the teachings of Jesus of Nazareth, also about how he treated animals. Read the great Christ revelation. This is my word, Alpha and Omega, given through Gabriele, the teaching prophetess and emissary of God in our time. Order from Gabriele Publishing House under the phone number 0049-9391-504-843 or online at gabriele-publishing-house.com.

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1: dear viewers, dear listeners, a very warm greeting to the first part of the three-part program entitled The Twisted Faith, Incense, or the Kingdom of God. Several followers of Jesus of Nazareth sat down together and wrote up a manuscript on this topic. The Twisted Faith, Incense, or the Kingdom of God may cause many a viewer or listener to prick up his ears, because the theme of this program is primarily, is God absolute or a changeable God? Someone who hears the word faith as such inevitably thinks of church institutions with their belief system of dogmas, rites, ritual acts, and of buildings such as cathedrals, churches, temples, including all the works of art by famous artists found there, such as frescoes, paintings, statues. And not lastly, he thinks of crimson, gold, and gems, etc., etc. Someone who delves more deeply into these pictures is stimulated by his senses, which remind him of organ music, the celebration of Mass, sacraments, offering boxes, tabernacles, liturgies, and of the choir songs of the faithful. In some, the picture sequences develop even further. They think of the communion, and many a one who believes differently thinks, I'm not part of that. Perhaps not part of it, but in other ways, oh yes. The one who stays with the pictures will be reminded of the incense by his sense of smell. And he sees the incense vessel that the priest swings back and forth before the altar. From these picture sequences, more odors develop, such as that of extinguished candles, which mingle with that of the incense. And he inevitably thinks of the priest's ceremonial acts that follow at the altar and of his sermon from the pulpit.
0: Und an seine Kanzelrede. Alle diese
1: All these ecclesiastic scenes and priestly acts are framed by gold and gems. The garments of the priests, bishops, and cardinals are also interwoven with precious embellishments. All in all, crimson and splendor without equal.
0: Überall Purpur und Prunk.
2: The splendor in the Vatican outshines everything. The Vatican State has an ecclesiastic dictator whose office seems unique, for, in addition, he is allegedly due the claim to absoluteness, which he derives from Christ. From the so-called Holy See, he issues his instructions with absolutist grandeur. Whoever thinks further seeks justification or makes corresponding comparisons. When we compare all the Church's instructions and priestly actions with the Word of God through the true prophets and prophetesses, through whom God, the Eternal One, spoke and speaks, in the Old Testament as well as today, the question arises, why didn't all these true messengers of God found any churches? Why didn't Jesus of Nazareth, the greatest prophet of all time, who on the cross on Golgotha became the redeemer of all souls and men, found any churches? A good analytical mind will now shed more light on this. If there is a God, is he absolute or changeable?
1: The present-day caste of priests insists on the word of the Bible and tells its faithful that the word, and at that, each and every word in it, was given by God and is therefore inviolable. Whoever claims and proclaims this should logically keep to the Word of God through the prophets of the Old Testament. Or is God changeable? For the Vatican Spirit does not abide by God's Word through the prophets. Following, we will introduce just a few statements by God through the prophets of the Old Testament. For every good analytical mind works out the difference between what God, the Eternal, said several thousand years ago through the prophets of the Old Testament to the caste of priests and how the present guild of priests acts. The comparison of the Word of God back then to the statements of the priests not only portrays a poor picture, but a totally distorted one. The difference between God's Word through the prophets and the words, as well as the behavior of today's priests, forms such a crass contrast that it's hard to make a reasonable comparison. Or is God a changeable God? If not, where then does the present flock of priests stand? Thousands of years ago, the caste of priests was not any better than today's. There are only two paths that can be taken, either the path which God the Eternal pointed out through the prophets, or the pagan path of cults, which was derived from the god Baal. According to the caste of priests, Bibles are supposed to be the literal Word of God. Without beating around the bush, let's take a look at the present caste of priests. Here we read in Isaiah, and I quote, "What to me is the multitude of your sacrifices, says the Lord. I have had enough of burnt offerings of rams and the fat of well-fed beasts. I do not delight in the blood of bulls or of lambs or of goats." Thus far the quote. What did the caste of priests teach in the Old Testament? And what is its doctrine today? We'll leave this question open for now.
3: Lassen wir diese Fragen vorerst so stehen.
2: Gott sprach des Weiteren. God spoke further through Isaiah. Bring no more vain offerings. Incense is an abomination to me. New moon and Sabbath, and the calling of convocations, iniquity and solemn assembly, I cannot endure, and so on and so on. What is it like today? The feasts of slaughtered animals celebrated at Christmas and Easter, for instance, are truly an iniquity. And God continued in the prophetic word through Isaiah. When you spread out your hands, I will hide my eyes from you. Even though you make many prayers, I will not listen. Your hands are full of blood. If we primarily take Catholicism as a comparison, whose priests call themselves Christian, then history demonstrates how cruelly and brutally the dictatorial Vatican State, along with the priests dependent on it, acted. Murder, manslaughter, and rape in the name of Jesus the Christ. If that is supposed to be Christian, who then was Jesus of Nazareth? Viewed symbolically, the Vatican is dripping with the blood of those whom in past years it had killed and murdered by so-called crusaders in the name of Jesus the Christ. And until today, the Vatican network acts against God's creation. Just think of the countless tortured and maltreated animals that are murdered in the slaughterhouses or tortured in experimental laboratories until the laboratory machinery sorts them out and they are then killed as wrecks.
4: Bis sie die Labormaschinerie aussortiert und sie dann als Wrack getötet werden.
0: Weiteres.
1: God spoke further through Isaiah. Wash yourselves, make yourselves clean, remove the evil of your deeds from before my eyes. Cease to do evil, learn to do good, seek justice, correct oppression, bring justice to the fatherless, plead the widow's cause. A good analyst will compare God's words through Isaiah with the priest's present behavior, and many a one will recognize, without having to do much pondering, that the dictator in the Vatican and his flock of priests disregard God's word and that of Jesus of Nazareth. Unfortunately, the word Christian is not legally protected, and thus everyone can use it. Every criminal, every assassin, the child abuser, the thief, and the liar may and can call themselves Christian. But any kind of abuse, no matter for which purpose, has truly nothing to do with Jesus the Christ. Under the guise of Christian, idolatry is frequently practiced in the honor of the head idol, Baal. One must learn to listen, to watch, and to make comparisons. What is Christian and what is paganism? Then one will recognize very quickly that many priests are nothing but followers of Baal.
0: Dass viele Priester nichts anderes als Baal-Nachfolger sind.
4: Gott sprach schon im Alten Testament.
2: Already in the Old Testament, God spoke through Isaiah against idolaters. I quote, I spread out my hands all the day to a rebellious people who walk in a way that is not good, following their own devices. A people who provoke me to my face continually, sacrificing in gardens and making offerings on bricks, who sit in tombs and spend the night in secret places, who eat pig's flesh, and broth of tainted meat is in their vessels, who say, keep to yourself, do not come near me, for I am too holy for you. These are a smoke in my nostrils, a fire that burns all the day. End of quote. And God continued through Isaiah, he who slaughters an ox is like one who kills a man. He who sacrifices a lamb, like one who breaks a dog's neck. He who presents a grain offering, like one who offers pig's blood. He who makes a memorial offering of frankincense, like one who blesses an idol. And so on. Anyone who is able to think analytically will compare back then with today. Today's ecclesiastic hoo-ha is similar to that of back then. It has nothing to do with God, the Eternal, and with Jesus the Christ. Back then, as today, it is a cult and worship of idols.
1: We continue to read what God said through Isaiah. I have not caused thee to serve with an offering, nor wearied thee with incense. End of quote. That's how it was back then. And what's it like today? Today's idolaters swing their incense vessels as they did back then. At no time did God the Eternal require incense. In whose honor were the incense vessels swung back then, and in whose honor today? God said to Isaiah, childish leaders oppress my people, and usurers rule over them. O my people, your leaders mislead you and confuse the course of your paths. End of quote.
3: Zitat Ende.
1: And God continued in a long passage of Isaiah. What do you mean by crushing my people, by grinding the face of the poor, declared the Lord of hosts. Thus far this quote. What is it like for the people today who are mostly under the thumb of the Vatican dictatorship? What is it like for the politicians and the rich of this world? We don't need to go into detail. People who can see and think recognize that back then and today are coming full circle.
2: For the sake of analysis, we repeat God's word through Isaiah. He said, "Childish leaders oppress my people and usurers rule over them. O my people, your leaders mislead you and confuse the course of your path." End of quote. What is it like today? Is God an unchangeable God or a changeable one? Should he speak differently to the priest guild today than back then? If yes, then God would be no better than the caste of priests, for it does not think and live according to God's word. It literally turns God's word upside down, it turns it around, and thus the word of Jesus of Nazareth as well. This can hardly be called anything but dishonest. Dishonest, twisted. Moving on to analyze God's word in the Old Testament through Jeremiah, the instructions are similar to those through Isaiah. For example, the priests did not say, "Where is the Lord?" Those who handled the law did not know me. The rulers transgressed against me. And so on. End of quote.
4: Ende des Zitats.
2: Where do the present caste of priests and those servile to it stand? Do the caste of priests and its lemmings today stand under the dictatorial rule of the Vatican? With Jesus, the Christ, there are no lemmings under a church dictator. True followers of Jesus of Nazareth follow him voluntarily. And Jesus made the following also clear. "Think not that I have come to abolish the law and the prophets. I have not come to abolish them, but to fulfill them." End of quote. And so the prophets spoke the word of truth. Jesus abided by the prophets of God. Where does the present caste of priests stand?
4: Wo steht die heutige Priesterkaste?
0: Noch einmal.
1: Back again to Isaiah, so that the eyes of the analytical minds are opened more and more. God spoke through Isaiah.
0: Gott sprach durch Jesaja.
1: For they are a rebellious people, lying children, children unwilling to hear the instructions of the Lord, who say to the seers, "Do not see," and to the prophets, "Do not prophesy to us what is right. Speak to us smooth things. Prophesy illusions," and so on. Let us compare this statement with that of today's flock of priests, and let us deduce the answer to the question, is God, the eternal, all-wise, unchangeable, or changeable? Does he speak differently today than back then? If yes, then the Old Testament has served its time, and so has the New Testament. For Jesus also spoke differently than today's caste of priests thinks and acts. Through Ezekiel, God said, and I quote, "Her priests have done violence to my law and have profaned my holy things. They have made no distinction between the holy and the common. Neither have they taught the difference between the unclean and the clean. They have disregarded my Sabbaths, so that I am profaned among them." Today's flock of priests has its special ecclesiastic hoo-ha, It talks about sin and eternal hell. The word holy, which they use for saints, actually means to be pure. Someone who, step by step, does not fulfill the commandments of God and the teachings of Jesus in the Sermon on the Mount, which are excerpts from the eternal law, turns away from God. Instead, he often turns toward the doctrine of the institutional churches that send all those to eternal damnation who do not follow it and its doctrines. This can be read in a textbook of the Catholic Church. The teaching of the Catholic Church, as contained in her documents, by Joseph Neuner and Heinrich Ross. God spoke in the Old Testament through Hosea about the judgment over the priests, and I quote, "My people are destroyed for lack of knowledge. Because you have rejected knowledge, I reject you from being a priest to me. And since you have forgotten the law of your God, I will also forget your children." And what is it like today? Do the nations have a true knowledge of God? Have people become followers of Jesus of Nazareth, who became the Redeemer of all souls and men on the cross? Or are many people bound to the instruction of the caste of priests, which, according to the will of Baal, fans incense towards its faithful and sends them to eternal damnation when they don't do the biddings of the church dictates?
0: Wenn sie nicht dem kirchlichen Diktat Folge leisten.
5: Jesus, the greatest prophet of all times, who, as mentioned, became the Redeemer of all souls and men on the cross at Golgotha, roundly rejected the caste of priests. He not only rebuked them, but also drove the merchants, who were surely sympathetic to the caste of priests back then, from the courtyard of the temple. Because Jesus of Nazareth was not with the flock of priests, but against their pretentious behavior, they handed him over to the Roman state. Among other things, they forced the state to condemn Jesus of Nazareth and to bring about his crucifixion. It was the priests who incited the people, who first called out, "Hosanna," so that they finally screamed, "Crucify him."
2: It is not without reason that we can read in the calls of woe, "But woe to you, scribes and Pharisees, hypocrites, for you shut the kingdom of heaven in people's faces, for you neither enter yourselves nor allow those who would enter to go in. Woe to you, scribes and Pharisees, hypocrites, for you devour widows' houses, and for a pretense you make long prayers. Therefore you will receive the greater condemnation. Woe to you, scribes and Pharisees, hypocrites, for you travel across sea and land to make a single proselyte, and when he becomes a proselyte, you make him twice as much a child of hell as yourselves. Woe to you, scribes and Pharisees, hypocrites, for you tithe mint and dill and cumin, and have neglected the weightier matters of the law, justice and mercy and faithfulness. These you ought to have done without neglecting the others. You blind guides, straining out a gnat and swallowing a camel. Woe to you, scribes and Pharisees, hypocrites, for you clean the outside of the cup and the plate, but inside they are full of greed and self-indulgence. You blind Pharisee, first clean the inside of the cup and the plate, that the outside also may be clean. Woe to you, scribes and Pharisees, hypocrites, for you are like whitewashed tombs, which outwardly appear beautiful, but within are full of dead people's bones and all uncleanness. So you also outwardly appear righteous to others, but within you are full of hypocrisy and lawlessness. Woe to you, scribes and Pharisees, hypocrites! For you build the tombs of the prophets and decorate the monuments of the righteous, saying, If we had lived in the days of our fathers, we would not have taken part with them in shedding the blood of the prophets. Thus you witness against yourselves that you are sons of those who murdered the prophets. Fill up then the measure of your fathers. You serpents, you brood of vipers, how are you to escape being sentenced to hell? Therefore, I send you prophets and wise men and scribes, some of whom you will kill and crucify, and some you will flog in your synagogues and persecute from town to town. This is how Jesus the Christ spoke to the priests and Pharisees of that time. Jesus the Christ said, You travel across sea and land to make a single proselyte, and when he becomes a proselyte, you make him twice as much a child of hell as yourselves. What is it like today? Don't the flocks of priests travel all over the world to proselytize? And what happens to a person who is converted to their faith? Isn't he also enticed into a faith that ultimately leads him to hell? Because if he doesn't do what the church prescribes, then he is a child of hell, and that eternally, according to church doctrine.
5: Fragen wir also noch einmal. So let's ask once more, what is it like today? During the past 2,000 years, other methods were used against people, against entire nations. The fire, no matter where it was burning, was fanned mostly by the caste of priests. Today, crucifixion is no longer common. Instead, unwelcome citizens are delivered to the state by way of character assassination. Just think of what Jesus of Nazareth suffered under the priests. The righteous and honest man Jesus was a thorn in the side of the priests back then, because over and over again he held up before them the mirror of hypocrisy. If Jesus of Nazareth were to travel across the land today, would he act differently than he did back then? The life of Jesus was one single act of serving. He served God and the people. The present caste of priests is like that of back then. It expects people to serve it and that God should bless its falsifications. Jesus spoke from authority and with authority. God is unchangeable, and the Sermon on the Mount is law, and at that, eternally. Why was Jesus taken prisoner and spit upon, mocked, scorned, whipped, and crowned with thorns by the soldiers of that time, and handed over to be crucified by Pontius Pilate? Why? Because Jesus of Nazareth was and remained a righteous man. He had to carry the cross of agony all the way to Golgotha. Only one person helped him, who carried his cross part of the way. The mob, the scribes and Pharisees, stood on the wayside and verbally abused Jesus of Nazareth. One has to think into this situation just a bit, aware of what an innocent man carries and carries, because the caste of priests back then handed the man Jesus over to the state, which then also carried out
6: what the caste of priests and the screaming mob wanted, to crucify him. Jesus of Nazareth not only walked a thorny path, but also walked the way of the cross. Weary and faint was the man Jesus, who was further insulted and cursed by the people that had been incited by the priests, and he was nailed to the cross by the soldiers of the then Roman Empire. The mockery of the Son of God on the cross seemed to have no end. The soldiers of the Roman Empire back then blasphemed further. If you are the Son of God, then come down from the cross. Prove it.
4: Ja, was hätte der Beweis gebracht?
1: Well, what would proving it have accomplished? Jesus of Nazareth proved that with the help of God, his eternal Father, he could endure these satanic blasphemies, the whippings, mockeries, accusations, and the torture. He even spoke at the stake, on the cross, "Father, forgive them, for they know not what they do." He proved it to us. By being aware of God, our Father, with his last breath, he proved it to us, innocent as he was, by walking the path, the hard path, while remaining faithful, upright, and filled with God. For 2,000 years, we have been walking our sinful path without being aware that the innocent bearer of the cross, the Redeemer of all men and souls, is constantly at our side and wants to help and support us. Christ was and remains faithful to his mission. And what about us? Do we think and act in accordance with his helpful guidance? Instead of doing what Jesus of Nazareth taught us, many, many people still build on the cult of idols, on the concept of Baal, the religious dictatorship of many church facilities and ritual acts, as well as the disguise of the priests, has nothing to do with Jesus of Nazareth. The flock of priests, no matter to which theological guild it belongs, has until today not comprehended, and ultimately hasn't wanted to comprehend, what Jesus of Nazareth taught us and lived as an example for us. The man Jesus was against every kind of conceit, which fixes itself like a bayonet in titles such as excellence, eminence, reverend, and not lastly in the so-called representative of Christ. Let us consider the following. Does Jesus, the Christ, need a human representative when he taught us and lived as an example for us, that each person is the temple of God and that God dwells in the soul of every single person? At all times, let us be aware that Jesus of Nazareth emphatically taught us that God does not dwell in any temples or churches of stone, but in the soul of each person, that is, in us, ourselves.
5: Why does man bind himself to cult servants who still today present rituals similar to those of Baal, which truly do not have anything to do with the teachings of Jesus? Why is the term Christian not protected, while, for instance, the designations Catholic and Lutheran are protected? As already mentioned, every person in every culture can abuse the name of Jesus the Christ, abbreviated Christian. Thus, each one, whether murderer, thief, animal ghetto warden, animal butcher, animal abuser, or defiler and rapist of humans. The name Jesus the Christ, abbreviated Christian, is free game, so to speak, exposed to everyone's arbitrariness. In this way, the Nazarene is basically crucified anew.
2: An analytical mind can draw conclusions from the discourse of Stephen. In the Acts of the Apostles, it is written, and I quote this passage, "Yet the Most High does not dwell in houses made by hands, as the prophet says, 'Heaven is my throne, and the earth is my footstool.' What kind of house will you build for me, says the Lord? Or what is the place of my rest? Did not my hand make all these things?" You stiff-necked people, uncircumcised in heart and ears, you always resist the Holy Spirit. As your fathers did, so do you. Which of the prophets did your fathers not persecute? And they killed those who announced beforehand the coming of the Righteous One, whom you have now betrayed and murdered. You who received the law as delivered by angels and did not keep it. Now when they heard these things, they were enraged, and they ground their teeth at him. But he, full of the Holy Spirit,

0: knees, he cried out with a loud voice, Lord, do not hold this sin against them. And when he had said this, he died. And Saul approved of his execution. Thus far, a quote from the Acts of the Apostles.
1: Soweit dieses Zitat aus der Apostelgeschichte.
2: Die Aussage,
3: Stephan's statement, and the call were answered with violent death,
2: wurden ihm mit dem gewaltsamen Tod beantwortet.
3: And what is it like today? Today, the priests no longer stoned their fellow humans. However, they subject to a character assassination all those who hold up to them the mirror of abuse of the name Christian. The priest guild, no matter which church dictatorship it belongs to, is ultimately against God's word, because it was and is against the prophets. Walter Nigg, a former theologian, wrote in his book, Prophetic Thinkers, and I quote, almost automatically, prophecy brings opponents onto the scene. The best-known enemy of prophecy is the masses. A part of the masses is also the person of public opinion, who, without any convictions of his own, adopts all the latest fashions and thus joins the army of camp followers, who no longer has a face of his own and is also not even aware of his immortal soul. The well-educated bourgeois, too, often passes by the word of the prophets without being affected. He doesn't allow himself to hear its call, so that ultimately everything amounts to nothing. The second enemy of the prophets is the priest. A new and third enemy of the prophets has developed, and that is deep psychology. Whether masses, priests, or deep psychology, they're all against prophecy. End of quote.
2: Ende des Zitats.
0: If I think about all that we have now heard or read, it may be that from our own pros and cons, the question arises, will I now let everything continue as before in my earthly existence? Or shouldn't I make a corresponding decision for my way of thinking and living? Perhaps initiate a new orientation? As followers of Jesus of Nazareth, Jesus the Christ, we have also thought about many such statements and have become convinced that no outer religion is necessary because put on doctrines are the works of man. The true followers of Jesus of Nazareth have no stone churches, no statutes, no bylaws, no church commandments. Nor do they believe in verdicts of damnation of all kinds. They resist the word, you must. The many hierarchical coercions are not the wish and the will of God, nor are they the wish of the great teacher of wisdom, Jesus the Christ. He gave us an understanding of the one Father, the Father in heaven, who is the absolute law of love. God is the God of freedom. God taught us through his prophets and prophetesses, as well as through Jesus of Nazareth, the Christ, the Son of God, the co-regent of the heavens. Outer religions are mostly institutions of power and coercion. Sublimely, their leaders are dictators, no matter with which titles they adorn themselves. Often, the people are subjugated with the coercive term, you must. Many of these ecclesiastic dictatorial regimes know about the Ten Commandments of God, which leave us our freedom, for they say, you shall. Someone who disdains the commandments of God makes demands on his fellow humans.

0: he forces them. Church dictators talk about "you must." Here are just a few examples from the coercive ordinance church. For example, at least once a year, you must go to confession and receive communion. You must attend a so-called holy mass at least once a week. You must keep the church commandments. You must, you must, you must. And so it continues. If you can't accept this brief description, then acquire the books, the teaching of the Catholic Church as contained in her documents, by Neuner and Rose, along with the Catechism. The threatening gestures of church dictators are coercions. For instance, they threaten with eternal damnation. This signifies a monstrous rejection of those people who do not put on the straitjacket of church doctrine. This threatening message has nothing to do with the true God of love and freedom. This is the twisted faith, the pagan incense, which has drawn and draws many simple minds into the haze of paganism, so that they worship something that is not real.
1: In the Western world, many people call themselves Christian. Who or what is worshipped by them? Christ or a cult god? Is Christianity urged by the church institutions to fulfill the commandments of God and the Sermon on the Mount of Jesus? Or is it the god Baal, the ancient god of weather and heaven, that is still being worshipped today? When you think about the fact that all over the world the word Christian is not legally protected, then the Baal god, the pagan god, is also allowed to adorn himself with it. The god Baal is a dictator. The one who does not follow his principles goes astray, according to his definition, and has to be opposed. In our Western world as well, many politicians have fallen for the ecclesiastic dictatorial call, not by worshipping the pagan god, the pagan cult, or inhaling too much incense, but because they need the people who are permeated with incense, the Baal people, who are infiltrated by the dictatorial ecclesiastic cult, so that from time to time they serve the politicians as the electorate.
2: We cannot fail to see that the twisted faith is a coercive faith. For many faithful live in the terrible fear of being eternally damned. Many people, into whom this message of horror was infiltrated for many years, even believe in a place where souls have to eternally languish, eternally suffer, eternally live in fire. If there were such a place, which is impossible in the law of God, of freedom, then one could analytically consider who shovels in the coal. If there were such a place, is it then the caste of priests who put on the coal there? Where, as the case may be, it would have its own place of destination. If these eternal torments of hell existed, the blazing fire in the place of eternal damnation, then the fire's smoke would certainly be the incense of which God said through the prophet Isaiah, and I quote, "I have not caused thee to serve with an offering, nor wearied thee with incense." And, "He who slaughters an ox is like one who kills a man. He who sacrifices a lamb, like one who breaks a dog's neck. He who presents a grain offering, like one who offers pig's blood. He who makes a memorial offering of frankincense, like one who blesses an idol. The question comes up almost automatically. Who has inhaled most of these fumes of frankincense or incense? Surely those who from generation to generation, and this until today, swing the incense vessel, ultimately the caste of priests. Every person is free to choose either God, the Father of love, whom Jesus of Nazareth brought home to us so profoundly in the Lord's Prayer, the kingdom of God, which shines in the very basis of each soul and is the essence of the eternal homeland, or the dictatorial religion of priests and their incense.
1: Jesus taught us that the kingdom of God is in us, in the innermost part of each soul, that is, in the very basis of the soul, is the spirit being from the kingdom of God. Through offenses against the kingdom of God of love and of peace, spirit beings shadowed themselves with foul thoughts, with efforts against God. They defected. Over countless periods of time, the human being developed. And so, as a result of the offenses against the eternal homeland, the spirit being, now called soul, took on flesh, a human body. Whatever the pagan god Baal may think, whatever he may desire, with whatever means he may coerce those servile to him, he cannot be victorious over the true eternal God. The spirit of our heavenly eternal Father is with us human beings, with each soul, for we are his children, firmly rooted in the very basis of each soul, with no ifs and buts. For this reason, Jesus of Nazareth recommended that we pray in a quiet room, without church dictatorship and incense. He taught us, "But when you pray, go into your room and shut the door, and pray to your Father who is in secret. And your Father who sees in secret will reward you." End of quote. Our true homeland, that is, the homeland of every single one, is the kingdom of God, the true life deep in the very basis of our soul. If you can believe in this, then it is also possible for you to pray in the stillness, without rituals, without churches of stone. Quite often, we then also feel moved to fulfill step by step the commandments of God and the teachings of the teacher of wisdom, Jesus the Christ. True faith makes one free. True deep faith without hoo-ha has been twisted since time immemorial by the respective caste of priests, and that until today.
2: We, every one of us, may call God our eternal and true Father, the highest, absolute majesty of the heavens, simply Father. For Jesus of Nazareth taught us to pray the Lord's Prayer with simple words. With him, there was no eminence, excellence, any reverence, solely the Father, who is in heaven, and whom we should worship in the Lord's Prayer. He taught us to hallow his name, not that of a person, nor did he teach us to pray to saints. Jesus of Nazareth, who taught us the Lord's Prayer, did not speak of the kingdom of God in the future. He taught, "Your kingdom comes, and your will is done." So he did not teach us that our kingdom would only come at some point in time. He taught us in the present, "Your kingdom comes, It is our kingdom, and your will is done. It is our path, and ultimately also our will in the very basis of our soul. Let it be repeated. Jesus did not teach us any excellencies, any eminencies, any representative Holy Father, any reverence or magnificencies. He taught us the Lord's Prayer, plain and simple, and that holds true, nothing else.
0: Jesus of Nazareth always spoke against the priests, for he knew that many so-called reverends, that is, priests, hide behind their priestly attire in order to disguise their infamous deeds, often criminal excesses. Many of these so-called ecclesiastic top-ranking men give unctuous speeches, but what's behind them? Many who laud themselves as followers of the apostles have become a slave to greed. They crave money and prestige, and even today make their phylacteries broad in order to be seen by the people. They dress accordingly in order to make their lemmings believe they were appointed by God. In Germany, they demand money from their followers, from their faithful, for everything that they offer them. For example, baptism, funerals, reading of requiem masses, and so on and so on. They have their church taxes collected via the state apparatus. They demand and demand. Since time immemorial, giving has been left by the wayside. Money and gold, incense and property, these are the be-all and end-all. Not lastly, they expect from many a well-heeled dying person for whom they perform the last rites that in his will he consider the so-called Holy Church or even change his will accordingly for this. Then the motto is, even when the dying person is at death's door, money, money, and again money. That's the most important thing.
1: Until today, the majesties of ecclesiastic ignorance are of the opinion that they are God's intermediaries. If the caste of priests were actually an intermediary between God and people, then God would be a capricious God and thus an implausible God, a sinner, just as all people are more or less sinners. Thus, according to the religious directives of the caste of priests, God is a capricious God, for through his messengers, the prophets of God, God spoke against the priest's guild, as did Jesus of Nazareth, who unswervingly reprimanded them. What has changed until today? Who supports the priest guild until this very day? Unfortunately, it is mostly the lemmings who cannot weigh and measure, and the politicians. Regretfully, many people are clouded by incense and know only the ceremonies, which for them hold true at all seasons of the year. And the unctuous sermons, which are served up to the faithful on religious holidays, remind many a sober thinker of the pulpits in forest and field, where the hunter pulls the trigger to kill an animal, and this all the more often when church holidays are at hand. The Lord's Prayer of Jesus, which should create the connection to the Heavenly Father, is reeled off by the church faithful. The details of the Sermon on the Mount of Jesus are not taken seriously by the church dictatorship, because it says they cannot be lived. It is said, not in this our world. How then should the world be called in which it would be accepted, and who made this world as it is?
2: Dear viewers, dear listeners, when the cock crowed, Peter remembered the words of Jesus. Truly, I tell you, this very night, before the cock crows, you will deny me three times. End of quote. The cock truly took a stand, for he crows incessantly, and at that, until today. And until today, Peter, who is supposed to be the rock, has not opened heaven to the faithful. Peter's adherents are still waiting to see whether the key to the kingdom of God will not indeed turn and open the gates of heaven for them. This will not happen, for Jesus the Christ did not entrust the sinning and disobedient Peter with the key. Jesus the Christ speaks the key word. It is, I, Christ, am the way, the truth, and the life. No one comes to the Father except through me. And follow me, that is, Christ. Dear viewers, dear listeners, that was the first part of our program, The Twisted Faith, Incense, or the Kingdom of God. We hope that, for one thing, we were able to contribute to the clarification of many an absurdity, and for another, that you could draw a gain for yourself from this program. If you would like to, tune in again for the second and third parts of our program. Until then, a good time to you. Goodbye, and God keep you.

0: For all people who want to find God, the free spirit in themselves, who strive for a peaceable humankind, a life of love for God and neighbor, the word of eternal truth from the kingdom of God is given.
1: Liobani School, to a higher ethics and morals for children and adults. In the Liobani School, we learn, among other things, to practice the help for life. Do not do to another what you do not want to have done to you, toward people, animals, and nature, in order to become a happier and more peaceful person. Liobani is an angel being who in the eternal spiritual worlds guides and teaches the spirit children. What Liobani wants to say to us human children on the earth, whether small or big, has been written down for us by a human being who is able to translate the language of the heavens. Because Liobani is a heavenly being and thus does not speak the language of human beings, I, Gabriela, your human sister, translate Liobani's heavenly language.

0: Liebe Kinder,
1: dear children, dear friends, much of what Liobany explains cannot be understood by a small child. However, the child's soul is already prepared to take in what Liobany tells us today. She says, dear child, I speak to your soul because it understands me. Your earthly garment has not yet matured enough so that it can understand the meaning of the words. But you, the soul, absorb the meaning from the words, that is, the melody, the tone, or the sound. You surround yourself with this and thus sense that you are not of this world. You sense that through the melodies that come close to you as an echo in the words I tell you, that you are on earth to dissolve the shadows and to sense, think, and live in a light-filled and pure way.
2: Liobany continues, dear soul, so in the earthly garment you are still in an awkward baby or little child. But you understand what I say to you. In your earthly garment, there are people at your side who, like you, have a guardian spirit with them who wants to help and to serve them. These fellow people are your parents who have begotten your still small earthly garment, thus giving you a house of flesh and bone.
1: Once your earthly garment is born, you will gradually move into this garment and will dwell there until you are called by the Eternal, by God, your Father, to leave the earth. Then you will live again as soul in other worlds which are finer in radiation than this earth, or you will return again as an angel to the kingdom of God from where you came.
3: Von woher du gekommen bist.
2: Liebe Seele, dear soul in the child, says Liobany, perhaps as a human being you are called Monica or Peter, whatever your parents call you, I would like to address you with your present name. It is also possible that your soul has now incarnated into an earthly garment for the first time, that is, that you have come directly from the heavens. So, if you have come directly from the heavens, if you have not yet been in an earthly garment several times, and therefore have not yet shadowed yourself, then your spirit body in your physical body is still unburdened. Your light is merely covered up. Your spirit body shows only the traces of the journey that it made through the soul realms on the way to incarnation.
1: What does incarnation mean? An incarnation occurs when a soul connects itself with a human body. During this journey from the heavens to the incarnation, you have gradually covered the light you had in the homeland. You left it behind in the pure being, in the eternal homeland, in the wall of light that surrounds the heavens. You had to do this on your way to incarnation, to also be able to live in the vibrational level of this world, that is, on earth, in a human body. So if you came directly from the heavens and not from the soul realms, from where the souls incarnate again, then you will see your guardian angel and your parents in their respective radiations.
2: Menschen, people who love their neighbors, who do no harm to the animals, who respect plants and stones, because they recognize the life in them too, have radiating physical bodies. Such people who give love will be loved in return. Their radiating light attracts light-filled souls which live on earth or in other areas of the universe and are linked with the ones who spread love and sunshine.
1: Dear child, says Liobany, I now speak again to your soul, which is still active in your body and which needs time to totally penetrate into the organs and cells with its radiation. If you are light-filled and bright, you, dear soul, will see your guardian spirit. See, it is your sister or brother from the heavens who accompanies you on your sojourn on earth. Be happy and affirm the heavenly messenger at your side and recognize it as a part of you. Your guardian angel is placed at your side by God, your Father. Your Father wants you to let your light-filled soul become even more filled with light and to let the power of your soul flow into the world.
2: There will come years on earth when you will be allowed to bring this selfless light, which is love, to those who long for this beautiful radiating light as well, who also want to become light-filled and bright, so that they may go back to the Father of Love, to the homeland of light. If you brighten your body of light and intensify the light, you will also give much joy to your earthly parents. They have begotten your earthly garment and want to guard and love it. The more you love your parents, the more joy and peace there will be in the earthly family into which you were born.
1: So if your soul is light-filled, then look and believe in what you see. You still look heavenward, and you also see the guardian angels who stand at your parents' side. They are the messengers from the kingdom of God, who, through the world of their sensations and thoughts, also tell your parents how they should think and act in order to become angelic again, like you.
2: Understand, dear little child in the earthly garment, Liobani says to us, you have incarnated yourself not only into an earthly family, but into a spiritual one as well, for the spirit beings, the angels that are with you and with your parents and your brothers and sisters belong to your earthly family too. They are connected with you in the earthly garment because they have taken on your protection.
1: Just as the sun pours its rays into this earth, in a similar way, the spirit beings, the guardian angels, are connected with the person through a fine band of radiation. By way of this band of radiation, the guardian angels are aware of everything that the human beings, whom they want to protect, think and speak. Your guardian spirit, for example, perceives your soul's sensations down to the last detail, even though you cannot express yourself yet through your little earthly body.
2: The guardian angel stands by you, you who are a soul in a human body, via the band of radiation. It transmits to you its sensations of love and peace via this band of light. Later on, it will also speak into your conscience via this band of light and say, dear child, do not do this. Do not shadow your soul. Act lovingly. Forgive. Leave the little flower. Do not step on it deliberately, it says. Let the little animal go on its way and do not torment it.
1: It says, love your brothers and sisters, even if they are unloving at present, and love especially your parents, who give you so much love. And if your parents are not so very friendly to you today, be all the more friendly to them. If you are all the more loving and friendly to them, then father and mother will soon smile again, and their faces will shine again and be friendly.
2: So, dear parents, dear children, today we've heard about our guardian angel, which, like a friend, helps to sense what is good. If you like, tune in again next time when we tell you about Liubani. Until then, goodbye.
1: Goodbye.

And here we are again. Hello, dear friends. Hello, dear children and parents. Small, big, young, and not so young, as always, you're all welcome to Liobani, the School for New Jerusalem, for another time, under the sign of the Christ of God, the love for God and neighbor. Today as well, we will hear explanations from Liobani. You remember, she is an angel who speaks the heavenly language and who instructs us in many areas of life, so that we understand in their depth what freedom, love, and peace are. Inner freedom, love, and peace come from the infinite, eternal kingdom of God that is in us. Yes, God is in us, in all of us. For all of us, it is also a great gift to receive explanations that come from the divine world in our time. And this, thanks to Gabriele, who is our sister on earth, and is the instrument that God took in order to speak to all people, so that we find the way back to our original, eternal homeland. The passage that we are going to read today deals with the human behavior that is very common and that is the cause of so many complications and inconveniences and can even lead to very ugly situations. What is it about? Me, I am right. Me, I know better than others. I do better than everyone else. I am stronger, smarter. I am a very special person, and so on, and so on. Does that remind you of someone? It is also often the behavior of the heroes and stars in the media, in sports, in video games, who are cheered on with medals, roars, and applause. But what is the end result of such behavior? The other becomes the enemy, who must be defeated. And that ultimately can lead to hostility and even war. A sad and cruel result indeed, don't you think so? But since everything starts in a small way, we will see what Liobani explains to us about this attitude of I know everything better than the others, and of bragging and boasting. Liobani's goal is to show us what leads to true peace, harmony, health, and happiness. In other words, she takes us to a completely different world, the New Jerusalem, where the free spirit is active. So, if we want, we can sit up straight and listen carefully to what Liobani tells us. Here we go. Liobani says the following. Dear child, never separate yourself from your fellow classmates, and don't be an impudent child, a so-called know-it-all, who shows off and thinks it knows everything better than others. Apply on yourself first whatever you know and have recognized. Then you will not boast about your knowledge. Knowledge should become wisdom. Liobani wants to tell us that there are things we might know. But to know does not yet mean to do or to apply, that is, to really practice what we know or have understood. I give you an example. If I know that I can swim in the water by moving arms and legs, fine. But that does not mean that I can swim. For that, I have to go into the water and learn to move my hands, arms, and legs in a special way in the water and figure out the right movements that keep me afloat. That's logical, isn't it? But what happens so often when we have learned something? We are proud and everybody must know how good we are. Isn't that so? Here is what Liobani says to this. Truly wise people don't boast because they have experienced much themselves and have overcome it
with the strength of the Lord. They do contribute their experiences to the community or convey them to individuals, but they don't impose their experiences on anyone. They give at the right time and in the right moment what is essential. That means what the soul of the person concerned needs, not what the human being wants to hear and have. Oh yes, that's right. Because what happens if I'm very good at swimming now and I really want to pass that on to a friend who, at the moment, isn't attracted to water at all? Well, if you want to impose something, there's going to be tension, or maybe even arguments or strife, don't you think? Because nobody likes to have something forced on them. So what I don't want done to me, I don't do to others. It is as simple as that, isn't it? And if someone really needs help, then I'm glad and ready to give it. Lyubomir continues, "The guardian angel of the one who is wise, who lives in God's law, is very near to him and helps and supports him in every situation. If, however, you want to boast about your knowledge, then your guardian angel withdraws more and more, because it is not asked, but rather the human being, the bragger, only wants to reveal his knowledge so as to be praised or admired." Here Lyubomir clearly tells us that we are not alone because God puts a helper at our side, our guardian angel, who is always ready to help us. However, if we think that we know better than everyone else, including our guardian angel, it means that we don't accept help from anyone and want to be like a kind of God ourselves, who can do everything and who wants to be admired by everyone. Then the guardian angel, who knows what such behavior entails, cannot and will not support us. He will leave us with our free will and our desire to place ourselves above others. That is why Lyubomir goes on to say, "Anyone who strives for praise and recognition will receive praise, reward, and recognition from this world, but not from God, our Heavenly Father. Whoever has received reward, praise, and recognition from this world has already been rewarded. The guardian angel will not help either, because the boaster already has his reward and is satisfied with it. Medals, a roaring crowd, and frenetic applause belong to this world. But tell me, do you really think that the heroes from movies and games, who can do and know everything better than others, and who never die, correspond to the reality of life? And by the way, even if there were really a world inhabited by such heroes, who know and do everything better than the others, how would they live together? I think it certainly wouldn't be much fun there. What do you think?" Lyubomir adds the following, "You now know how you can behave so that you will have a true friendship with teachers and schoolmates. Show-offs, also called braggers, are quickly recognized by their teachers and fellow pupils and are pushed aside. Because no one likes know-it-alls. Since they are constantly focused on lecturing others, they can hardly develop a warm relationship with their fellow people. It is also not much fun to play with show-offs. They frequently interrupt the game and think they know everything better. Become wise, but don't be a know-it-all." So it is better not to be enticed by an illusion and be programmed by wrong behavior, which in the end will only cause problems for our life,
Much rather, we should do what Liu Bani says, which is to first put into practice what we know and understand to be true and right, that we apply it to our own life without expecting anything from others, and also without bragging when we succeed in something. In this way, we will grow as a useful and helpful person who likes to do things with his friends. Then we are not a know-it-all, isolated from the others, but we learn and improve every day and gain freedom, wisdom, and certainly true friendship. So let's get to work. And if you want, let's meet again next time to get more valuable advice from Liu Bani. In the meantime, we wish you all good experiences with a free spirit. See you soon again, and goodbye.

0: Herzlich willkommen, liebe Zuschauer, liebe Zuschauerinnen.
1: Welcome, dear viewers, dear listeners. We greet you to the third program from the series, The Great Cosmic Teachings of Jesus of Nazareth to His Disciples and Apostles Who Could Understand Them. In the traditional scriptures, we find only small fragments from the life and teachings of Jesus. On the other hand, the extensive schoolings that he gave in the small circle of his disciples back then were unknown until just a few years ago. In our time, the universal teaching of freedom of Jesus of Nazareth has been revealed in all details. For at the beginning of the 1990s, Jesus the Christ gave his great cosmic teachings for mankind in the prophetic word through Gabriele, the great teaching prophetess and emissary of God. In them, there are no mysteries to be found. Instead, they give us deep insight into the meaning and purpose of our life on earth, and let us look far beyond the limits of the material existence. To help us understand the great cosmic teachings in depth and to apply them in our daily life, Gabriele gave us extensive explanations within the framework of a series of schoolings. Together with the axioms of the Christ of God, they are compiled in a 5-volume work from which we may read again today with Gabriele, who is here with us in the studio. Anyone who could follow the past programs has probably already experienced that whether young or old, whether at work, in the family, or one's circle of friends, the great cosmic teachings are practical aids with which you can learn much for your daily life. If you like, try it out too. In today's program, we continue reading in Volume 1 on page 49.
2: In his great cosmic teachings, Christ speaks, "All will resurrect in me. I will find all those who believe they are lost. And the weak will grow strong in me, for I am the glory in the Father." We hear Gabriela's words concerning this. This paragraph should encourage us. He gives us comfort. He gives us confidence because God is. And we will resurrect in Christ because Christ in us is the light of resurrection. Each day, He offers us what we should put into practice on this day. That is, what we should actualize so that the light, the Christ light, can grow in us so that we can resurrect in Christ.
3: Alle, die glauben, verloren zu sein, werde ich finden. So spricht der Christus Gottes.
4: I will find all those who believe they are lost. So speaks the Christ of God. Dear fellow people, what do these words want to tell us? Nothing can be lost. No being, no speck of dust can be lost. For in the speck of dust, in the particle of dust, is God. If one small particle were to be lost, then infinity would not be perfect. No energy is lost, and God is positive. He is eternally shining energy. He shines in the speck of dust, in the grain of sand. Yet this small, to us often inconspicuous form, bears divinity in itself. So if this small thing were to be lost, then a part of creation would no longer exist.
3: Das ist unmöglich, denn Gott ist.
4: That is impossible, because God is. If the smallest is safe and secure in God's care, how much more will Christ go after every being, every human being? For the spirit being in man possesses all the powers of the all of the universe. The smallest is in the large, and the large is in the smallest. And that is why nothing can be lost, because God is. He is in the smallest as he is in the large.
5: Ich lese weiter.
6: I continue reading. In God there is no passing. Nothing will become nothingness. If we say that the world comes to an end, then this means that all egocentricity will break apart, so that the selfless, the indwelling divine power will be released. If we speak about the fact that man, the humanness, that is, the sinfulness, the ego shell, will pass away, will have to die, then this means that the shell has to transform, so that the pure,

0: or not we are serious about this can be seen in our world of thoughts. When we still circle around ourselves a lot, then we nourish our human ego. And when we nourish our human ego, how can we find our way to God? God does not nourish our human ego. We ourselves nourish, strengthen, and expand it by abusing the powers of God that are given to us each day anew. We transform them into negative energy through our egocentric way of feeling, thinking, speaking, and acting. Or we take energy from our neighbor by making our neighbor dependent on us so that he does what we want. Then his energy flows to us. We use it for ourselves and, in the last analysis, abuse it.
1: Und letzten Endes missbrauchen.
2: In jedem Augenblick,
3: at every moment, we have the chance to recognize and grasp the positive, the divine, the strong, in the negative, in the weakness, and to decide for it and build upon it. The negative that we have given up will then be gradually transformed in Christ. The weakness becomes the strength. We always have the possibility to actualize, to work on the transformation of our all-too-humanness, of that which is weak. What is important is that we do it. The doing is important.
4: Christus spricht.
5: Christ says, and the weak will grow strong in me, for I am the glory in the Father. Let us listen to the explanations by Gabriella, which gives us a deeper understanding of this passage. What happens when we refer to this statement and say, well, then we will stay weak, but in the weakness is the strength. At some point, the strength will show itself. Even when we remain passive, when we continue to let the days go by, the strength will show itself, but then, through grief, through illness, through need, that is, through expiation. At some point, be it after several incarnations or in the soul realms, we will realize that we have to go the path of repentance, of asking for forgiveness, of forgiving, and then we should no longer do what we have recognized to be human in us. We cannot avoid looking at our weaknesses so that the strength in the weakness is awakened. If we look at the weaknesses and clear up the humanness, the weakness, then the strength, the light of the Lord, irradiates us.
4: Das Licht des Herrn.
5: We will not attain the strength simply by waiting until the strength comes. We have to recognize ourselves. For when we do not recognize our faults and sins, then we will do them again and again. We have to recognize them, go the path of clearing things up, and no longer make our mistakes. Then the strength awakens. In the end, it is the Spirit of the Christ of God in us, and we will find our way with Him into the glory of the Father, where He, Christ, is.
3: And that is not hard on the path to God, Gabriele encourages us. And she continues explaining, it is hard only when we do not believe in God our Father and in Christ our Redeemer, when we do not trust God. It is only hard when we do not want to accept and receive our name.

0: neighbor, for only through our neighbor do we find our way to God, because our neighbor belongs to the great unity of God. The animals, plants, minerals, and heavenly bodies are also in the great unity of God. We cannot overlook one little spark of life and say, alone I go to God. We have to find our way to God through the person or through the animal or the plant that we reject. To become pure means to develop our eternal heritage, which contains the powers of all forms of being in the entire all. We cannot exclude anything from our hearts. Otherwise, we will not develop our heavenly heritage.
1: Liebe Mitmenschen,
2: dear fellow humans, we learn from Gabriele's explanations everything that we sense, think, speak, and do is of significance. For every thought, every sensation, every feeling is a lawful process either in the divine law or in the causal law.
1: Das Kausalgesetz,
2: the causal law, the law of cause and effect, is the general term. We are recorded in the law of cause and effect with our burdens. Each and every one of us is a personal law in the causal law. Our personal law is the human ego in all its variations.
1: In all seinen Variationen. Dieses menschliche Ich,
2: this human ego, has to be taken apart. This means transformed, so that we find our way into the impersonal law, God. Let us become aware again that every feeling, every sensation, every thought, every word and every action is a lawful process. So let us ask ourselves, is what we feel, sense, think, speak and do divine or non-divine?
1: Göttlich oder ungöttlich? Das Göttliche erhebt uns.
2: The divine raises us and makes us free, happy and healthy.
1: Das Ungöttliche,
2: the non-divine, is against freedom, against happiness, against health.
1: Daher bringt es uns Krankheit.
2: This is why it brings us sickness, grief, lingering illness, and lack of peace.
1: So entscheiden wir uns in jedem Augenblick.
2: So at every moment we decide to either increase our personal law, our burdens, or to become divine, whether we are aware of this or not. In our subconscious, too, there is a constant exchange, a communication with corresponding forces. We are also responsible for these subcommunications.
3: The purpose and reason of our earthly life is to find our way out of humanness, that means out of the sinfulness, to the divine, out of egocentricity, into being linked with God, into the inner life. The guiding principle for a lawful life is known to every soul and every person. It is formulated in the Ten Commandments and in the Sermon on the Mount. When we fulfill the Ten Commandments and the Sermon on the Mount step by step, then we find our way from the conscious mind to the subconscious. We will suddenly be aware of what we had not been aware of, so that we can clear it up in a conscious way. We have to work it off layer by layer. If we seriously fulfill this with Christ, we can spare ourselves many things. Only the deed is of significance, the actualization of the commandments of God. If we actualize day by day, then the grace and help of God become active again and again. We may be aware of the grace and help of God, but we are the ones who have to set out to develop the longing to draw closer to God, our Father, and thus to our divine heritage. This is true for all people and for all souls.
4: Er, der große Alleine, hat mir, also Christus, die Aufgabe übertragen, alles, was verloren schien,
5: He, the Great All One, conveyed to me, that is to Christ, the task to guide back into the eternal being all that seemed to be lost. Dear fellow humans, these are words of comfort from our Redeemer Christ. Redemption is given to all to become free and to find themselves in God. This is why all religions, all institutions have to disappear. There is neither religion nor institution in God. The inner religion is the Christ of God. It is the life of man in Christ. When we unfold the law of God, our heavenly heritage through belief, trust, and actualization, then we have made the Redeemer spark shine in us.
4: Dann haben wir den Erlöserfunken in uns zum Leuchten gebracht.
5: No outer religion and no institution is necessary for this. When we have unfolded the inner kingdom, we are united with God, our Father, and thus united with all the powers of infinity, because we have become divine again.
4: Weil wir wieder göttlich geworden sind.
6: Liebe Zuschauer, liebe Zuschauerinnen.
0: Dear viewers, dear listeners, we now read in our book the great cosmic teachings of Jesus of Nazareth to his disciples and apostles who could understand them, a further axiom of the Christ of God. Christ says, As Jesus of Nazareth, I spoke about the law of life without parables to those who could understand me. The holy words were mysteries for those who could not understand me. This is why I spoke in pictures again and again. But now the time has come when I, Christ, reveal the law of life to all, so that they may find me. For I am on my way to establish my kingdom on the earth. May the one who has ears hear.
2: How we can learn to understand the words of the Spirit of the Christ of God, Gabriele explains for all of us. We have to learn to hear and feel into the words in order to grasp their deep meaning. Otherwise, we cannot decipher the words. Everything that is said then remains a secret to us. We will understand the law of God only when we learn to understand ourselves. The one who does not know himself does not understand himself, and the one who does not understand himself does not know himself. The one who does not know himself also cannot look into the words of the Spirit of God. For him, they remain mysteries. Therefore, the inner path. The one who walks the inner path unfalteringly purifies his soul. Through the purification of the soul, the consciousness expands. More light and more energy flow into the soul and into the person. The person sees more clearly, widely and deeply. He understands and feels more. Why? Because he has more energy. The less of God's energy that we have, the less we understand. Because not having looked at ourselves, we do not understand ourselves.
3: The Lord said, "But now the time has come when I, Christ, reveal the law of life to all." Why? Asked Gabriela, and also immediately gives us the answer. Because we live in a mighty time of radical change, in a time that has never been before. All old structures will disappear. The old will remain in no country, on no continent, as though it were swept away. This means that Christ is coming. Christ says, "I am on my way to establish my kingdom on the earth." Gabriela tells us about this. His kingdom should also be our kingdom, for we are heirs to this kingdom, since the kingdom of the good, of the pure, is in us. It is our spiritual heritage. We shouldn't be content with just the knowledge. Let's set out. We have to develop our spiritual heritage again in order to find our way into the inner kingdom, in order to be inhabitants of the kingdom of God, in heaven or on earth, in the kingdom of peace of Jesus Christ. And so, we cannot avoid unfolding the inner kingdom, the absolute law.
2: The Lord says, "May the one who has ears hear." Gabriele brings home to us what this means. She explains, when we learn to listen into the words, we will no longer need the language of pictures, which is made up of conceptions, of the reflections of our human ego. Then we behold the image of God in the Word, and in the end, we behold ourselves as divine beings. Language expresses itself in pictures. If they are human pictures, then we need the parables, the pictures of the causal law. When we find our way to the image of God, we understand the law of God in a pictorial way and look more deeply. Thus, when we set free what is bound, then the so-called mysteries of God are also solved. God has no secrets. With our sins, which we do not want to have revealed, we block our access to the inner life. Through this, we do not look deeper and declare the whole thing to be a mystery of God. When we untie the shackles of the human ego, when we let go of our secret thinking, of what we still want to hide, then we will also unveil the so-called mysteries of God.
4: In Gott gibt es also keine Geheimnisse. Wir selbst sind uns das Geheimnis.
5: In God, there are no secrets. We ourselves are a mystery to ourselves. We ourselves have veiled the eternal law our spiritual heritage, through our wrong thinking, through our sins. Thus, we have to unveil it again, for we are heirs to the eternal truth, beings of the light. We know that by walking the inner path, we find our way into the absolute law, into our spiritual heritage, but not when we only talk about the inner path. Then it just remains talk. We have to act. Let us not talk. Let us do it. Then we walk the inner path earnestly. Only when we walk it earnestly, that is, unfalteringly, do we find our way out of the den of iniquity. Let's think about how many nice words have already been said about Christ and all that has been already written about the causal law. All of this is of no use if we only listen and read. It is of no use if we only talk about it. We have to fulfill it, that is, do it.
4: Wir müssen es erfüllen, also tun.
6: Liebe Zuschauer, liebe Zuschauerinnen.
0: Dear viewers, dear listeners, like a common theme, the indication that solely the deed is of significance ran through the program today. And so, the great cosmic teachings of Jesus of Nazareth are a practical teaching, a teaching of the deed, which is a guide for us to find our way to the inner kingdom. We've heard many aids and tips regarding this today, and may whoever wants to try them out. The content of today's program can be read in Volume 1 of the Great Cosmic Teachings of Jesus of Nazareth to his disciples and apostles who could understand them, with explanations by Gabriele.
6: Dieses Buch ist übrigens im Handel erhältlich.
0: The readings from the Great Cosmic Teachings will be continued. In the next program, we will hear, among other things, how do we become noble? How do we become fine? And how do we develop a sense of community spirit? We will be pleased if you tune in again in order to continue learning with us. Until next time, we wish you all the best and a time rich in experiences. Goodbye and greetings in God.

Have you ever asked yourself what Jesus of Nazareth really taught? Who can tell us the truth better than Jesus, the Christ, himself? Read, "This is my word, Alpha and Omega, the Gospel of Jesus, the Christ revelation, which true Christians the world over have come to know." Through the prophetess and emissary of God, Gabriele, Christ, the co-regent of the Kingdom of God, reveals in our time the facts about his life and works as Jesus of Nazareth. Learn the truth directly from Christ himself, free of theological opinions and interpretations. In this mighty work of revelation, Christ addresses the past, the present, and the future by way of the prophetic word through Gabriele. He, the Christ of God, teaches about the meaning and purpose of life on earth, about the falsification of his teachings during the past 2,000 years, about death, reincarnation, and life, the law of sowing and reaping, which also holds true in how we treat creation, about the true meaning of his deed of redemption, and much more. His eternal word is the teaching of the love for God and neighbor toward people, nature, and animals. It is the teaching of freedom, of peace, and of unity. He spoke and speaks to all people about the one God of love, God in us. Read the encompassing work, "This is my word, Alpha and Omega." Order your book online at gabriele-publishing-house.com or write to Gabriele Publishing House, Max Braun Street 2, in 97828 Altfeld in Germany, or under the telephone number 0049-9391-504-843.

0: Worte des Lebens.
1: Words of life.
0: Die Einheit.
1: Unity in God, which leads to freedom, develops also in relation to the world of animals and plants. A principle to follow. Never torment an animal for fun, because like you, it feels pain. Without limitation, this holds true for all of cosmic life, for plants, trees, shrubs, minerals, for the whole earth.

0: Herzlich willkommen, liebe
1: dear viewers,
0: liebe
1: dear listeners. Who am I? Why am I the way I am? What determines my thinking and acting? Question after question, which many people are looking for an answer to. You too? If yes, then you're totally right in watching this program entitled Observation, Self-Observation, Self-Analysis, The Messages from the Personal Communication Network.
0: Aus der göttlichen Weisheit erhalten wir interessante Einblicke.
1: From the divine wisdom, we receive interesting insight into the interrelationships of life and a practical exercise for getting closer to the true life, God. The text for this program, which we will read together, was written by Gabriella, the prophetess and emissary of the Free Spirit. She begins her explanations with the following words. The incorruptible core of being in each soul is in communication with the all-encompassing cosmic all-law. The cosmic all-law is unity, the pure being, also called light ether. In contrast, the fall law, which we often hear about, is also called the causal law, which is carried and permeated by the cosmic all-law, the light ether. In the whole cosmos, the all, there is nothing that can exist without God's power and love, for God is love. The all-law, the light ether, the love for God and neighbor, is also effective in the causal law.
2: Alles beruht auf Kommunikation.
3: Everything is based on communication, in the pure being as well as in the causal law. All pure beings and divine forms are compressed all-law, compressed light ether. Because it is so, they are continually in communication with the light ether, the all-law, the eternal being. People with their unlawful aspects, the impure, which in many ways is directed against the life, against the cosmic all-law, have their communication fields in the causal law. This corresponds to the individual's personal inputs, respectively. Everything, but absolutely everything, is based on sending and receiving. Nature, every tree, bush, flower, mineral, also have their corresponding creation collective and communicate with each other according to its level of consciousness within the pure being, the light ether. Every animal, the tiniest, for us human beings often invisible microbe, every beetle, everything that moves in, on, and above the soil, also in the oceans, rivers, and lakes, has its existence in the all-encompassing communication network, the light ether, which is the absolute law.
4: Weil keine Energie verloren geht,
5: because no energy is lost, every person is also in constant communication with the contents of his feelings, sensations, thoughts, words, and actions, with his personal inputs in the material cosmos and in the cosmoses of the purification planes, and thus with similar forces. And so, this means that every person unceasingly sends and receives according to his sending potential, in the eternal pure being, as well as in the law of cause and effect. Everything is based on sending and receiving. The law of cause and effect, also called the causal law, developed through the unlawful behavior patterns of people of all generations.
0: Das Kausalgesetz.
1: The causal law can also be called the causal cosmic internet, in which all unlawful contents of personal feelings, sensations, thoughts, words and actions are and will be registered. And so this means that the unlawful behavior patterns of each person are stored in detail and emit unceasingly. Each person receives from his own data bank. The person's positive aspects are in communication with like vibrations in the cosmic all law of eternal love and freedom. The negative aspects with like vibrations in the causal law. The law of communication is like sending potential is in communication with its like. Consequently, each person is also shaped by his own sending volume. As stated, each person is unceasingly in communication with his own inputs and possibly with like frequencies of other people.
2: Kommuniziert der Mensch mit gleichschwingenden Energiefeldern?
3: If a person communicates with like vibrating energy fields that correspond to his sending volume, then it's possible that invaders, that is, souls with the same frequency volume, give messages through him and thus communicate with the one concerned. In this way, it comes to the influence or even possession of the person.
2: In der Regel sind diese Gefahren den meisten Menschen nicht bewusst.
3: Most people are usually not aware of these dangers. These statements refer exclusively to causality, that is, to processes in the causal law, in the law of cause and effect.
2: Den meisten Menschen sind, wie gesagt, diese Zusammenhänge.
3: Most people are, as stated, not aware of these correlations, that each person and also the souls of the deceased live in an unimaginably extensive communication network. And so, this means that each person and each soul are unceasingly in communication with this, his energy field.
2: Gabriele gibt dazu einen Merksatz.
3: In this regard, Gabriele gives a sentence to note.

0: and radiates the absolute light ether, the all law of love for God and neighbor. Everything pure lives in the light ether, the pure communication network, also the creation beings that were created by the Creator God, such as the basic life substance of the animals, of nature, the minerals, the entire planet Earth. A person attains contact and communication with the All Law, the light ether, solely by keeping to the excerpts from the all-encompassing eternal law, which God, the Eternal, gave the people, as did Jesus of Nazareth in his teachings and his Sermon on the Mount. If a person does not keep to them, then he communicates in the morass of sowing and reaping, in the causal law. Most people hardly notice or don't realize at all that with the content of their feelings, sensations, thoughts, words, and deeds, that is, actions, they violate the life, the all law, the eternal Creator's law of creation. And at that, day after day, hour after hour, yes, minute after minute.
1: Among other things, the person in the causal law, in the law of cause and effect, takes the right to affect the life of others, to destroy and to murder it, also that of the animal and plant worlds. The one who does not keep God's instructions in his laws and in the teachings of Jesus of Nazareth is more or less against God and cannot reach God, the all law of life, the light ether. In his illusions, man has people killed or kills them himself, depending on his own illusion. He allows war materials to be produced, with which people kill people, with which people kill animals and destroy nature.
2: Breath is life. Let us ask ourselves, what person can give breath to his fellow people? What person can give breath to an animal? What person can create nature in its diversity? Man only takes the corresponding germ of life from everything in order to do research with it, to try out whether he can't eliminate the Creator of life after all. All this has nothing to do with God and divine ethical values, absolutely nothing at all. In the causal law of cause and effect, in which countless people eke out their existence, animals are wantonly killed without asking, who can give breath to an animal? Or who allowed man to keep animals as livestock, that is, as slaughter animals? Or who allowed man to practice artificial insemination in order to create animals for slaughter?
0: The causal inhabitants of the earth, the human beings, consumed the flesh of their fellow creatures. They fish the oceans empty, hunt animals in woods and fields, carry out gruesome animal testing, and enslave and kill animals to get hold of their pelts. It continues in the swamp of this world. They fell trees filled with sap and pillaged the planet Earth. Wherever you look, it mostly concerns gain for the ego and money and goods, all for the benefit of the greedy man and his property. The causal inhabitant of this earth thinks of money,

0: money, property, property, assets, assets, capital, capital, etc. At the end of his life on earth, the soul is bound in chains and thus bound to the causal network and often will become an invader of the person who has the same predisposition as the soul. It will be this way and similarly in this world, in the causal law, until the Mother Earth is no longer sustainable. What then?
1: What can the individual do for himself? Each person himself is responsible for how he thinks and lives. Each one freely decides whether he wants to turn to the all-law of love and life by fulfilling the Ten Commandments of God and the teachings of Jesus of Nazareth step by step, or to eke out his earthly existence in his causal law. And so each one decides himself. Through self-observation and self-analysis, each of us can find out who he really is. Dear viewers, dear listeners, the following explanations from Gabriele also contain a practical exercise. Now it is, observation always precedes self-discovery and self-analysis. We continue with an observation.
2: You don't have to accept everything. You can also try it out. For example, you are standing in front of a stately tree. Try to become calm, which means to switch off your thinking processes as much as possible. If you can manage that, then try to take the picture of the tree into yourself, which means to imagine it. Let the picture emerge in your awareness. Soon you will notice that power is flowing to you. Particularly with the first exercises, it is important to remain calm and fend off the thoughts and desires that want to pester you. Anyone who perseveres with the exercises will soon feel that his soul comes into communication with the ethereal life of the tree, and the person receives life force from the tree's collective.
0: If the observer is so disturbed by his thoughts and desires that the picture of the tree fades away, then he should let these thoughts and pictures of his desires come. It is possible that they contain a message. Messages, no matter where they come from, also having to do with conversations and the like, stimulate us to personal observations and self-analysis in order to find out, for example, what needs to be remedied today, what is behind the all-too-humanness, the sinful patterns. We can also take the collective of flowers, bushes, and stones into our observation. The same applies to the part souls of animals and the life rays of the tiniest living beings. In everything is the immortal life, the all power, whether in the tree, in the grass, the grain field, the mineral, in each zone, and not lastly, in each animal, whether big or small.
1: Life is simply alive. Life is consciousness. Life is communication. It sends and receives. With our consciousness that is gradually becoming still, it becomes possible to perceive the impulses of life. Life in its diversity and beauty is one single revelation of the All Spirit, the cosmic All Intelligence, which we in the Western world call God. The animal world, the nature and mineral kingdoms, everything from God's creation is in the light ether, the All Law. If the observer is disturbed again and again by his behavior patterns, by thoughts and the like, then, unfortunately, he must assume that his personal causality is closer to him than the light ether, the All Law, which is unity.
2: Gabriele gives yet another small help for each person's level of consciousness. For example, when we see, hear, or read something, and that brings about an echo in our central nervous system, then a message has arrived in our consciousness from what we saw, heard, or read. The same applies to all sounds. Usually, the person ignores these signs. However, the message for him comes out of the deep layers of the causal internet. The message can also be compared to a DVD, which we look at and on the pictures of which we observe ourselves in order to then analyze ourselves. If we recognize what speaks to us, repent of it, clear it up, and no longer do it, then our consciousness expands.
0: Everything, absolutely everything, wants to tell us something. In everything, first of all, we ourselves are questioned. And not the other one. We don't need to eye all the others to talk about their pros and cons. We, each and every one of us, has more than enough to do with his personal inputs in the causal internet. We are not left alone in our effort to draw closer to the true life, God, the All Law of Love. In the very basis of our soul is God, the life which supports us. If we don't let up on the self-observation and self-discovery of our personal causalities, in order to recognize with His help what should be remedied, and if we change our communication fields toward the positive, toward higher goals, then bit by bit, we will liberate ourselves from the deposit of all too human self-glorification. Through this, we develop toward the communication with the All Law of Love.
1: Dear fellow people, Gabriele closes the manuscript for the program Observation, Self-Observation, Self-Analysis, the messages from the Personal Communication Network with the following words, which we join in with. 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Dear viewers, dear listeners, all the best to you, goodbye, and greetings in God.

The time is now to read what the one God, the speaking God, the one stream from above, from Abraham to Gabriele, has to say. 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

If you have a physical illness, we would like to indicate that the content of the following meditation is not meant to prevent anyone from consulting a physician of his choice.

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1: The inner physician and healer become whole in body and soul through the power of the Christ of God. The strength for healing lies in tranquility.
0: Vielen Menschen fällt es sehr schwer, die wahre Liebe zu verstehen.
1: It is very difficult for many people to understand true love. In most cases, man is of the opinion that human love is God's love. This opinion, like many others, is all smoke and mirrors, which becomes apparent in many a situation of daily life. The love that we human beings wrongly think we understand as true, genuine, that is deep love, is mostly based on wanting to possess and to have. For example, certain characteristics of a woman appeal to the man, and certain characteristics of a man appeal to the woman. These attracting attributes can trigger the excitement of falling in love, which have a drawing effect on the one, whereby the attracting characteristic is followed by the desire to possess, that is, to have the loved one. This attracting love, which fascinates us, frequently turns into a so-called love relationship. What seems so desirable to us in the other one is what attracts. Why? Because we lack these attributes. Another motivation that triggers great affection and admiration can be the woman's or man's appearance, for instance. The admired one radiates a certain assurance that fascinates and attracts us, and that we are lacking. The next thought could be, I want to possess her or him. Just two examples that give cause for reflection.
0: In den vielen unterschiedlichen Situationen der Anziehung, Liebe.
1: In the many different situations of the attraction, love, the following can be said. The wishful picture has an effect on the one who corresponds to this wish. The one expects from the other what he lacks, what he longs for, what he does not possess, yet ultimately wants to have. In many cases, man calls this love.
0: So kann gesagt werden, gleiche Art zieht zum gleichen Wunschbild.
1: So we can say that the same kind is drawn to the same wishful picture. Each expects from the other that he offer him what he himself longs for, that is, what he does not possess and yet wants to have. And so it is not the so-called credit that attracts, but the debit, because the credit is lacking. In many cases, man then calls this love.
0: Die Liebe Gottes, die kosmische Liebe, ist das Geben und Empfangen.
1: God's love, the cosmic love, is giving and receiving. God's love gives, and mankind may receive it if he wants it and prepares himself to receive it. And so the person should attune himself to this in order to receive the light of true love. This means to get rid of our all too human shadows that are like clouds.
0: Ein Beispiel.
1: An example.
0: Die Sonne strahlt Licht und Wärme zur
1: Erde. The sun radiates light and warmth to the earth. The sun itself does not create any cloudiness, that is, any towering clouds, and thus, no shadows. The sun does not ask if we want its rays and warmth. It gives. No matter whether we people want to control it or not. Whether the one wishes for rain today, or the other, the warming rays of the sun. And so, the sun gives, and does not expect anything from us human beings, not even when we expect something of it.
0: So ist es auch mit der wahren, ewigen Liebe.
1: This is also how it is with the true, eternal love. The true, eternal love is the universal cosmic light, which gives to each person, but also to the world of animals, plants, and minerals. For the cosmic love is always unity, giving, loving, helping, supporting, and also healing. The eternal love, the light of infinity, is the love. It is the light of infinity, which we in the Western world call God, or the Christ of God. When we call on, that is request, the redeeming, liberating, helping, and healing power.
0: Das universale ewige Licht der Liebe.
1: The universal, eternal light of love does not demand anything of us. The eternal love, the sun of the primordial being, gives and gives. We human beings create the clouds, the shadows, by wanting something other than the rays of the eternally giving love. Then we create the clouds, that is, the towering clouds. This condition, this turning away from the light, shadows our disposition and thus the components of our physical body, which then hunger for light, strength and warmth, for the rays of the true love, for the light of the inner sun.
0: Obwohl die ewige Liebe ohne Einschränkung immer gibt.
1: Even though the eternal love always gives without limitation, it reaches us only in part. Our shallow breathing gives an indication of this. We breathe in a shadowed existence, in the coldness of our feelings, which aim at being loved. In many cases, the person is not willing to look at his shadows so that he can rectify them, his not good, that is, negative behavior patterns, which romp around in his feelings, thoughts, words, and actions. As long as we desire love from people or seek to be dependent on our neighbor, we will always stand in our own shadows.
0: Viele Menschen erwarten Sicherheit und wollen vom anderen geliebt werden.
1: Many people expect security and want to be loved by another without asking, "What am I like? Can someone love me?" In time, disappointment, bitterness, strife, animosity, up to hatred, develop from this. Is that the love of which we have heard as the absolute divine love? Or is that a part of our weakness, which piles up as towering clouds before the true love, the eternally giving light? What should be done? Someday, we, every one of us, will learn to gain strength from his weakness, which only ever expects and demands. In many cases, the person's expectations often exceed the measure of all things.
0: Jesus von Nazareth half uns, und der Christus Gottes steht uns bei.
1: Jesus of Nazareth helped us, and the Christ of God helps and supports us. He taught us 2,000 years ago, and his word is valid yesterday as today. So whatever you wish that men would do to you, do so to them, for this is the law and the prophets. You have heard that it was said, "You shall love your neighbor and hate your enemy." But I say to you, love your enemies and pray for those who persecute you, so that you may be sons of your Father who is in heaven. For he makes his sun rise on the evil and the good, and sends rain on the just and on the unjust. For if you love those who love you, what reward have you? This is what Jesus of Nazareth said.
0: Jeder Tag ist der Tag des Einzelnen.
1: Each day is the day of the individual. Therefore, the key question that each of us could ask himself is, what do my towering clouds consist of? In our behavior patterns, we find our faults. thoughts, our weaknesses, our clouds, also called sins, against freedom, against the life, against the rays of the eternal sun, the power of life. For this reason, it would be appropriate to examine our conscience today and now, in order to rectify today and now the not good aspects that we are aware of, that are moving in our feelings and thoughts. If you like, let us go into a silent prayer together and ask the all-prevailing Spirit of Love to help and support us so that we may recognize what moves in our emotions today so that we may rectify it. If our clouds become more light-filled, then we feel the helping and healing love, the power of the Christ of God in soul and body.

0: Nun gehen wir dem Christus Gottes, dem inneren Licht in uns entgegen.
1: Now we go toward the Christ of God, the inner light in us. We do this by way of purposeful breathing, which loosens and frees us from the still existing disturbing thoughts. First, we assume an upright sitting position. We place both feet on the floor. If possible, we lean against our chair with only our tailbone, placing the backs of both hands on our thighs and drawing them close to our body. If you would like to, you can close your eyes.
0: Wir wenden uns nun unserem Atem zu.
1: We now turn to our breathing.
0: Bei den meisten Menschen,
1: most people have very shallow breathing.
0: Warum?
1: Why?
0: Weil viele Gedanken,
1: because many thoughts race through our brain and our mind. This causes the nervous system to be tense. We are restless and hectic, which means that we do not come to rest. But it is precisely in tranquility that the power lies for the soul and body to become whole.
0: Wir bemühen uns nun, tiefer zu atmen.
1: We now make an effort to breathe more deeply. In this way, our pressing thoughts and feelings gradually move further and further away.
0: Wir atmen also tief.
1: And so we breathe in deeply.
0: Und langsam
1: and slowly and consciously out.
0: Wir atmen,
1: we breathe deeply in
0: und out.
1: And out.
0: Wir atmen tief,
1: we breathe deeply in
0: und
1: and out.
0: Wir wollen, dass unsere
1: we want our feelings and thoughts to move away from us.
0: Deshalb
1: this is why we go with our breath
0: wie
1: as it flows into our body
0: und den Körper
1: and leaves the body again.
0: Wir atmen tief ein.
1: We inhale deeply and exhale through our nose or mouth.
0: Wir begleiten nun uns.
1: We now go with our breathing.
0: Wir atmen immer
1: tief. We inhale ever more deeply.
0: Langsam.
1: And exhale slowly and consciously.
0: Wir atmen tief, sehr tief.
1: We inhale deeply, very deeply. And exhale slowly and consciously through our nose or mouth.
0: Wir atmen noch tief.
1: We inhale even more deeply.
0: Und atmen
1: and exhale slowly and consciously.
0: Bleiben Sie dabei.
1: Stay with it.
0: Beobachten
1: watch
0: Sie
1: your breathing.
0: Sie merken.
1: You notice that your feelings and thoughts are moving further and further away. And so, go with your breathing. Now, inhale all the way down into your abdomen. You draw your breath down into your abdomen. And then, slowly and consciously, exhale through your nose or mouth. You inhale down into the abdomen. And exhale slowly and consciously. You inhale down into the abdomen. And exhale slowly and consciously. The deep breathing is liberating. You become calmer. Stay with it by going with your breathing. Once more, we inhale into the abdomen. In the abdomen, we pause briefly with our breath and slowly exhale through our nose or mouth. We inhale down into the abdomen. Hold our breath briefly. And slowly and consciously exhale through our nose or mouth. We inhale down into the abdomen. We pause briefly and slowly exhale again. A deep breathing liberates. You become calmer. Your feelings and thoughts move away from you more and more. We again breathe several times deeply into the abdomen. We briefly hold our breath and exhale slowly and consciously. Do not forget to go with your breathing. We inhale down into the abdomen. Briefly hold our breath and slowly exhale. We breathe down into the abdomen. Briefly hold our breath and slowly and consciously exhale through our nose or mouth.
0: Wir atmen.
1: We breathe in deeply
0: und langsam
1: and slowly breathe out.
0: Wie automatisch geht
1: as if automatically our breathing is now deeper because we have become calmer.
0: Unsere tiefen
1: our deep breathing relaxes our nervous system. Without holding our breath in the abdomen, we inhale deeply a few more times and slowly exhale. We inhale deeply and slowly exhale.
0: Unsere Gedanken
1: our thoughts have moved away.
0: Das Nervensystem
1: our nervous system is relaxed. We are now breathing calmly and deeply.
0: Ruhig und tief geht
1: our breathing is calm and deep.
0: Nun lassen wir
1: now we let it breathe. It breathes.
0: Lassen Sie es
1: let it breathe. It breathes.
0: Ihre Muskeln,
1: your muscles and your nervous system are relaxed.
0: Deshalb
1: therefore, you inhale all the more deeply and exhale calmly and serenely. You are receptive to the power of healing. Words that are filled with the life force of healing can touch your soul and also your body.
0: Mit der Hilfe der Christus-Gotteskraft spreche ich nun Ihre Seele und Ihren Körper an.
1: With the help of the power of the Christ of God, I now address your soul and your body. Please do not think along with me. Instead, let the energy of the words flow consciously and quietly into your soul and your body. If possible, do not stop the flow of the words by thinking along or even thinking outside of the range of the spiritual stream.
0: Atmen Sie ruhig.
1: Breathe calmly and deeply.
0: Atmen Sie ruhig und tief.
1: Breathe calmly and deeply.
0: Der innere
1: the inner physician and healer,
0: die Sonne,
1: the sun,
0: das innere Licht,
1: the inner light,
0: das Leben,
1: which is the life,
0: strahlt,
1: is radiating into your soul.
0: Der innere
1: the inner physician and healer,
0: die Sonne,
1: the sun,
0: das innere Licht,
1: the inner light,
0: das Leben,
1: which is the life,
0: strahlt,
1: is radiating into your soul.
0: das Licht.
1: The light is radiating into your soul.
0: Es strahlt.
1: It radiates.
0: Der innere Arzt,
1: the inner physician and healer, Christ, is radiating through your soul.
0: Der innere Arzt und Heiler Christus,
1: the inner physician and healer Christ, is radiating through your soul. He radiates through your soul.
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1: the Spirit of the Christ of God is radiating.
0: Der Odem, der das allumfassende Leben ist.
1: The breath of God, which is the all-encompassing life, now becomes effective in your breathing.
0: Der helfende und heilende Christus Gottesgeist,
1: the helping and healing Spirit of the Christ of God, now flows in your breathing.
0: Das Licht,
1: the light is the breath of life.
0: Sie atmet,
1: you inhale deeply and exhale all that is not good, like suffering, pain, or even disease. You inhale deeply and exhale all that is not good, like suffering, pain, and disease. The helping and healing power of the Christ of God flows by way of your breathing into your body.
0: Sie atmen die helfende,
1: you inhale the helping and healing power,
0: und sie atmen,
1: and you exhale all that is not good,
0: Schmerz und
1: like suffering, pain, and disease.
0: Die helfende,
1: the helping and healing Christ power flows in your breathing to all the components of your physical body. It radiates. It helps. It heals. and you exhale all that is not good, like suffering, pain, even disease. You inhale deeply and slowly and consciously exhale. You inhale deeply and exhale the harmful substances which have accumulated in the components of your body. You breathe in and breathe out all that burdens you. You inhale deeply. You exhale all that burdens you.

0: Spirit of the Christ of God, you breathe out all that burdens you. You breathe in deeply and breathe out all that burdens you.
1: In ihrem Atem,
0: in your breathing, is the breath of God, the helping and healing power.
1: Atmen
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1: Innere Lebensfreude,
0: inner life force,
1: Hilfe und
0: helping and healing flow through you.
1: Sie atmen,
0: you breathe in the helping cosmic powers
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1: Atmen Sie ruhig und tief.
0: Breathe calmly and deeply.
1: Atmen Sie ruhig und tief.
0: Breathe calmly and deeply.
1: Ruhige, zarte Musik.
0: Calm. Soft music will be with you while you breathe.

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0: Your earthly existence is your life. For each one of us, this means, in our daily life, to question, insofar as possible, all those discrepancies that come up in our feelings and thoughts, but also in our words and actions, in order to rectify them. If you have resolved to clear some things up through a conversation or by making amends, do it. For, as stated, every day has its burden. Through this, you create a basis for holistic healing more and more, for becoming whole in soul and body.
1: Lernen Sie jeden Tag aufs Neue, tief.
0: Learn to breathe deeply each day anew in the awareness that in your breathing is the breath of God, which is light, help, and healing. It is the Spirit of the Christ of God. To conclude, we listen to some music.

0: heil werden an Seele und Leib durch die Kraft des Christus Gottes.
1: Becoming whole in soul and body through the power of the Christ of God does not exclude a visit to an earthly physician. When you go to a physician of your choice, remember that God is omnipresent, also in your neighbor, your physician. If you like, remain for some time in this inner, elevated mood.
0: Möge ihr Weg sie immer näher zu Christus führen.
1: May your path lead you ever closer to Christ. In this awareness, a blessed and God-filled life.
0: Gabriele.
1: Gabriella.

Persecution in the form of ostracism, character assassination, slander, and agitation all the way to breach of law. You do not believe that such things are possible in a country like Germany today? And yet it is a fact. Read the book The Persecution of the Prophetess of God and of the Followers of Jesus of Nazareth, The History of the Cruelty of Church and State. Infamous lies are spread about the Eternal Word and Gabriele, the Prophetess of God, in our time. Children, women, and men of good standing are insulted and persecuted. Their civil rights are curtailed. People lose their jobs merely because they openly profess to the Free Spirit, God, and His Son, Christ, and do not bow to the dictates of the mainstream churches. For it happens, as at all times, that the cults of priests go against the eternal word of the Free Spirit. Read the facts and learn more about the background in the book The Persecution of the Prophetess of God and of the Followers of Jesus of Nazareth, The History of the Cruelty of Church and State. Order at Gabriele Publishing House, The Word, under the telephone number 0049-9391-504-843 or online under gabriele-publishing-house.com.

0: Liubani Schule.
1: Liubani School for Higher Ethics and Morals in Children and Adults.
0: In
1: the Liubani School, we learn, among other things, to practice the motto for life that says, "Do not do to others what you do not want to have done to you," toward people, animals, and nature, in order to become a happier and more peaceful person. Liubani is an angel being who in the eternal spiritual worlds guides and teaches the spirit children. What Liubani wants to say to us human children on earth, whether small or large, has been written down for us by a human being who is able to translate the language of the heavens. Because Liubani is a heavenly being and thus does not speak the language of human beings, I, Gabriele, your human sister, translate Liubani's heavenly language.

0: Hallo, liebe Kinder.
1: Hello, dear children. We're now going to hear from Lyubani about nature beings, about the gnome, Hanilove, and the little elf, Go With Me. In this story, they tell how they found an injured robin and how they tried to help it. Nature beings have the task of helping people and animals. Gnome, Hanilove, and Elf Go With Me tell the following. The morning had already dawned. It was under the motto, Help Through People. As we went through the woods to visit family Flowers Fine on the meadow, they were already busy working, and we suddenly heard some odd noises. That has to be a bird, said Hanilove. We sent out our sensations and registered within that near the wood glade sat a robin with its wing hanging limply down. We went toward the glade and saw the robin called Swing Along. It hopped here and there on the wood's floor and jumped from one tree root to another. We saw that it could no longer fly. Hanilove said, The pain is worse than the cause. This is a task for a kind person again, a nature friend, because pure material help is necessary. The young robins were crying in the tree and wanted to be fed. What could be done? We communicated from within with the robin Swing Along and perceived that, frightened by a shot, it had injured its bone with its beak. It wanted to quickly fly away and, with its reaction, dislocated its wing. I can already lift it, said Robin Swing Along, but I'm in a lot of pain. So there was a shot again, said Hanilove. Is there a poacher in our preserve that's after prey? If this is the case, then there will be more suffering. But now we want to help Swing Along. The elf continued. The sun was already high in the sky. Hanilove and I held up our hands to intensify the sun rays and transmit them to the bird. But Robin Swing Along was restless and could therefore absorb only little of the soothing and healing power of the sun. For the hungry children were crying pathetically up in the tree. Hanilove said to me, Elf, you stay with Swing Along. I'll go look for a human being who can help here. And so I stayed with the robin. Hanilove disappeared, and right after that, some children arrived. They were walking at the edge of the woods and talking together. Be quiet, said one of the children. I hear cheeping. That must be a bird. The children crept carefully forward and discovered the crying robin. One of the children said, Stand here quietly. I'll catch the robin and take it home. The child cautiously approached the robin. But it was frightened. And because of this, it didn't think of the pain. It just had the feeling it should fly away. And it made exactly the movements that should be done to put its wing back in place. The wing went back in place and Swing Along flew crying to a nearby branch, on which it was safe from the child's grasp. It stayed sitting on the branch, of course, with its heart beating wildly. it still felt a dull pain, but the wing was again able to fly. When the children had left, I encouraged the robin to see to its young and swing along also to that. In addition, the nature beings explained to us how we people can consciously and also unconsciously help in such a way. You've heard that animals, plants, and stones have feelings. The nature and mineral kingdoms take in the selfless, loving sensations of people, as well as their not-so-nice sensations, feelings, and thoughts. If the people are loving and kind, then the nature and mineral kingdoms radiate their harmonious powers to them. When Honeylove returned without success, the bird Swing Along was already looking for food, and Honeylove had received my waves of sensations and knew that the robin was already feeling well again. We sat down in the middle of the flowering meadow and took in the fragrance of the flowers. We talked about our experiences and that several not nice things must have occurred in the preserve, because certainly many animals had heard the shots. The family Flower Fine told us that early in the morning, an angry person had hastily run over the meadow toward the village. He carried a rifle in his hand, but he had no prey. We were all very glad about this and thanked the Creator God. Via waves of sensations, we informed all the helpers in the preserve, the elves and gnomes, about our experiences, and that the man, who was probably a poacher, had run back to the village without prey. The elves and gnomes confirmed that they had understood us. Then together, all the nature beings sent out sensations of peace over the preserve, which the air spirits reinforced, so that all animals and life forms of nature could continue to emit their sensations of harmony. And that's how a day in the life of the nature being goes, always under the motto of helping and serving. But when evening comes and this part of the earth gradually turns away from the sun, then the elves and gnomes begin their sun prayer after a full day of work. It is the sun dance. Together, all the nature beings worship the Creator Spirit. He is the spirit of evolution in them. He refines their structure and form, and also their sensations, until they have reached the filiation of God and have become images of the Heavenly Father. That was the story of Robin and the nature beings, elves, and gnomes. But there are many more stories. Will you be here again when the nature beings tell a story? Goodbye for today, and until next time.

Good Thoughts for a Good Night from Liu Banyi. Good evening, dear children. The day is drawing to a close. The sun is going down, and nature grows quieter. Before you too go to bed, we'll hear, if you want, something from Liu Banyi, the angel being from our eternal homeland. Good thoughts that will go with us into the night. Liu Banyi says, dear child, what you view on earth, that is, what lives, plants, animals, stones, that also exists in the great infinity, far, far behind the many stars that you see at night. There are great, even infinitely great, light-filled worlds. Countless spirit beings live there, which you also call angels. Many animals also live in these great realms of the heavens. There are also wonderful crystals there that are weightless. You would simply say stones that have no weight. There, the most magnificent trees, flowers and shrubs are also found. Everything is bathed in a bright, holy light that has heavenly colors. The many forms of life that you see on earth also exist in the divine realm in a modified form, weightless and translucent, that is, without shadows. You must also know that in your eternal homeland, to which you will return when you have overcome the shadows of your soul, there are no strong winds as there are on this earth, but only a gentle murmuring of the wind. It is the Spirit of the Father that delicately moves and flows through all things. We also call this wind the breath of our Heavenly Father. Those were the good thoughts for a good night from Liu Banyi. And now, I also wish you a good night. Sleep well.

0: Guten Morgen, lieber Zuhörer, liebe Zuhörerin.
1: Good morning, dear viewer, dear listener. The Spirit of God is the rock in us, like a castle or a fortress. The All Spirit alone offers us secureness and security. Nothing, but absolutely nothing, hostile, aggressive, threatening, and distrustful, can storm and conquer the rock, the All Spirit, the fortress in us. Every wave of the world bounces off the rock of God in us, even when with all their might the waves of the world want to cause the rock of the All Spirit, the fortress in us, to sway.
0: Voraussetzung dafür.
1: The prerequisite for this is, however, that we attain security in the Spirit of God, that day by day we transform with God our personal world waves, and thus let our soul and our emotions become a calm lake, which no longer lets itself be roiled up by this world. The one who has found his homeland in God does indeed stand in the world, but is no longer with the world. He no longer takes part in the play of the world waves.
0: So steht jeden Morgen für uns die Entscheidung an.
1: So every morning we have to decide either to become a calm lake or to let ourselves be driven by the waves of the world, by passionate desires, by hatred, envy, and hostility, by wanting to possess and to be something, by a demanding sense of entitlement regarding me and mine, and the like.
0: Jeden Morgen,
1: every morning, our thoughts show us which world ship we are on, or which we still want to seize, to perhaps be the captain who gives his orders to others, that is, controls them.
0: Der Morgen kann uns aber auch aufzeigen,
1: but the morning can also show us that we are already near the rock of the All Spirit, the fortress in us, if, after awakening, our thoughts are with God, and we calmly and consciously surrender to the All Spirit in the request that He may lead us through this new day and that He be our conscience.
0: Unsere morgendlichen Gedanken können uns auch übermitteln.
1: Our morning thoughts can also convey to us that we have built our house, which soul and person we are, on the rock of the All Spirit, that, figuratively speaking, we are at home in the castle, in the fortress in us. The content of our thoughts tells us whether we have already become a calm lake or whether the stormy ocean still rages in and around us.
0: Lieber Zuhörer, liebe Zuhörerin,
1: dear viewer, dear listener, an honest self-observation, without fooling ourselves, gives us an indication about our for and against, and about where we have settled in. How about taking the following thoughts with you into the day? Each of us has to eventually become aware that everything is illusion. The world of desires, the wanting to possess, to be and to have, the worldly belongings, everything with which we cling to matter.
0: Vor Gottes Angesicht,
1: before God's countenance, those who possess many worldly belongings and those who have only a few belongings and no property are on equal terms, since with the death of his body, everyone must leave everything behind. As a soul, he takes with him only what it has stored. Therefore, with every pressing thought, with everything that we say or do, let us ask, what is the gain for the true life?
0: Seien Sie sich bewusst, der Friede und der wahre Reichtum liegen im Seelengrund.
1: Be aware that peace and true wealth lie in the very basis of the soul. Anyone who wants to live in peace should make peace with his neighbor. Each truly good day is characterized by the truly good.
0: Lieber Zuhörer, liebe Zuhörerin.
1: Dear viewer, dear listener, if you like, around noontime, you could ask yourself if you were swimming with the waves of the world or if you already were the calm lake. If you feel unrest in your inner being, then this wants to tell you that perhaps you should clear up this or that before your noon meal to then be able to partake of the meal more calmly and also to go calmly into the afternoon.
0: Auch am Abend nach getaner Arbeit.
1: And in the evening, after work is done, you could also set the course for your evening hours, calm or restless.
0: Sollten Sie noch
1: die If emotional waves are still stirring you up, then it would be good to analyze them in order to learn what is upsetting you.

0: kennen.
1: Do not say that you already know yourself. Only the person who no longer judges and condemns others, neither in thoughts nor in words, gains knowledge about himself. Therefore, the learning commandment for each of us is, learn on yourself, recognize yourself.
2: Lieber Zuhörer, liebe Zuhörerin.
1: Dear viewer, dear listener, you yourself decide whether it will be a free and balanced evening or an unfree evening, one roiled up by the waves.
2: Ein ausgewogener Abend.
1: A balanced evening also leads us into a calm night and lets us gather up strength for the next day. I wish you a good and meaningful day. If you like, you can hear us again tomorrow.

0: Gott, der Alleine,
1: God, the All-One, is the one God of love, from Abraham to Gabriele. Ever since

0: the estrangement from God, that is, ever since the fall, God, the Eternal, sent prophets and prophetesses over and over again. Already before Jesus of Nazareth, His word of love was received by people who bore witness to God, the God of love. All the prophets sent by God spoke of the God of love, of the freedom and kindness of the Eternal. What was done with this is written on another page that does not stem from God, but was dictated by other sources. All of infinity is suffused by the one God, the Creator, the primordial being, the all-law of love, which consists of His seven basic powers. It is the love for God and neighbor, the eternally shining law of His order through to the divine earnestness, from the kindness via the love to the meekness. Moses taught the commandments, and each commandment is born by the one God, the God of freedom, the God of love. God, the Eternal, does not dwell in any temple of stone, in any structure built by human hands. God is in us, and as we pray to within, we feel God is in us. All ensouled people, all souls on the way to Him are children of love, children from the mighty being of creation of the love. God is the omnipresent power of the Creator in all of infinity. All the stars and planets bear His Spirit, the Spirit of love. God is love and wisdom in every tree, in all of nature, in every flower, is God the Creator, the love.
1: Liebe Brüder, liebe Schwestern,
0: dear brothers, dear sisters, we who are followers of Jesus of Nazareth do not fear to glorify and praise the God of love, to worship Him, not here or there, but in ourselves.
1: In der Nähe unseres Herzens,
0: the flame of the Holy Spirit shines in the proximity of our heart. We ourselves pray to within, in our own temple of flesh and bone, God in us. God, the great love, dwells in us.
1: Deshalb rufen wir allen Menschen,
0: this is why we call to all people who hear us, do not fear, worship Him in you.
1: Fürchtet euch nicht.
0: Do not fear. We, each one of us, is the temple of unending love. Pray in this temple, God in you,
1: God in us.
0: God in us.
1: In diesem Bewusstsein denken wir an das Gleichnis von den Jungfrauen.
0: In this awareness, we think of the parable of the virgins. Some had oil in their lamps. Others first had to go to the shopkeeper to buy oil. Dear fellow people, we do not want to be among those people who first have to go to the shopkeeper to acquire oil. In each one of us, the flame wants to shine now, the messianic age, the light of the Christ of God. Together, we want to bring the light of the Christ of God to shine even more, and with the inner vessel, which we are, to go toward the Bridegroom, the Christ of God, who is the light in us.
1: Jesus von Nazareth, der Christus Gottes.
0: Jesus of Nazareth, the Christ of God, is the Bridegroom. We ignite the light for His coming and continue to nourish it. Dear brothers, dear sisters, we do not fear, for He, the All-One in us, in Christ, His Son, is present. Our call, "Do not fear," goes out over the earth. God is omnipresent love, God in us. We ourselves are composed, and together we let the inner light arise, God in us. God is omnipresent love.
1: Wir machen Ordnung in unseren Gedanken.
0: We put order in our thoughts. We ask for forgiveness and forgive. And we'll no longer do what we have recognized. This is present life. God in us.
1: Wir nähren die Flamme der Liebe in uns.
0: We nourish the flame of love in us and courageously go forward toward the great all light, the Bridegroom, the bringer of light, who envelops us, who leads and guides us, who calls us, and who shows us the way with Him, with Christ, to the Eternal Father. That is the Messianic, Sophianic Age. God is love, God in us. Dear fellow people, what is the will of God? His will is written in the commandments of God through Moses. They are the essence of the kingdom of God. Let us allow our inner light to shine for Christ in us. As forecast, the earth will cleanse itself. It is revealed. The Christ of God comes. He sends His light before Him. Dear fellow people, we prepare ourselves. Together we fulfill the wisdom of God, his work of the deed. We let the power of the deed, the right deed, become effective in us. We will not brood and ponder. We will no longer disparage our neighbor. We know God in us is love. God in our neighbor is the love of God. The messianic light, the age of the love for God and neighbor, shines in us. In the proximity of our physical heart, we feel the flame that is building up more and more through the love for God and neighbor. We bring our thoughts, our will, our work of the deed to shine more and more. That is the messianic, Sophianic age of the kindness, the love, and meekness of God. Dear fellow people, let us awaken the further three powers of God, of love, of kindness, of meekness, whereby the love is the strongest power in our vessels, in our lamps, in the proximity of our heart.
1: Liebe Mitmenschen, wir bauen die Flamme auf.
0: Dear fellow people, we build up the flame in the unending kindness to nature, to the animals,
1: zur ganzen Mutter Erde,
0: to all of Mother Earth, by reflecting over and over again what we think, what we speak, what we do. Is that the will of God, the love for God and neighbor, the all-being of the Christ of God?
1: Was können wir tun für unseren Nächsten?
0: What can we do for our neighbor, for all of Mother Earth?
1: Wir lassen das Ich Bin.
0: We let the I Am, the I Am, the eternal love, God in us, take effect in awareness of the all life.
1: Schenken wir der Mutter Erde unser Gebet.
0: Let us give Mother Earth our prayers.
1: Schenken wir in der Tatkraft.
0: In the power of the deed, let us give the Creator love, which is in our prayers, to the animals, to nature. In the very basis of his soul, let us give to our neighbor the word of the heart.
1: Gott ist Liebe.
0: God is love.
1: Gemeinsam denken wir
0: together, we think about the wonderful teachings of Jesus of Nazareth, of the Christ of God. When we take the Sermon on the Mount to hand again and again, we will recognize that the commandments of God through Moses and the Sermon on the Mount of Jesus are a unit. Lived, it is the kingdom of heaven.
1: Fürchtet euch nicht.
0: Do not fear.
1: Wir fürchten uns nicht.
0: We do not fear. We follow the messianic, Sophianic way into the age of the love for God and neighbor.
1: Wer hat Platz an unserer Seite?
0: Who has a place at our side?
1: Unser Nächster, tief
0: im our neighbor, deep in the very basis of his soul, that is, his core of being.
1: Wer hat Platz in dem Licht des
0: Who has a place in the light of the Christ
1: Die
0: of God?
1: Unendlichkeit,
0: all of infinity,
1: der liebende Schöpfer,
0: the loving creator of the being.
1: Wer hat Platz
0: Who has a place
1: Herzen,
0: in our heart, in our light? The Mother Earth, with all the animals, plants, with every stone. It is the Creator of love in the Christ of God. We do not fear, because we are going the path of love for God and neighbor, the path of the great all-unity, the love, without a lot of words, without long sermons, without the so-called clergy. We, each one of us, bears the great light in himself. God is the love in his Son, the Christ of God, the Bridegroom, who comes toward us. Our call of today says the Messianic, Sophianic Age under the sign of the Lily is the inner path of the love for God and neighbor. God in us. The next step is the teaching on the level of order in the Messianic, Sophianic Age.
1: God in us.
0: God in us.
1: Machen Sie mit?
0: Will you join us?
2: Liebe Mitmenschen,
3: dear fellow people, surely this wonderful call of Gabriele, will you join us, still resounds in us all. It is the call of the kingdom of God through the prophetess and emissary of God in our time, who for over 40 years has been bringing the word of God, the wonderful teachings of the free spirit, of peace and of freedom for all people and souls. She stands in the great line of the true prophets of God, from Abraham to Gabriele, and promises us a new era, the Messianic, Sophianic Age, under the sign of the Lily, the love for God and neighbor. God in us. Before we consider the schooling text of the inner path in the Messianic, Sophianic Age in the subsequent programs, let us hear what the Christ of God revealed on March 3, 1996, through Gabriele. In the book, The Message from the All, Volume 3, on page 219, we read from the Mighty Revelation of Christ. I bring my peace, my love, and the salvation for all souls and people, to all people and souls. Hear the voice from the eternal heavens. Hear the voice of the Christ of God, who I am. My holy word, which is spoken out of the inner kingdoms of love and peace, streams through a human being whom I have prepared for me. I call her my prophetess. And so my word speaks through the mouth of a prophet and is translated into many languages. Hear, you people in all the nations of this earth, the Christ of God speaks to you through the mouth of a prophet. May the one who can grasp it, grasp it. May the one who wants to leave it, leave it. My word can be understood only in the very basis of the soul of each one, for you should understand the meaning of the prophetic word. For this, you must open your heart for the one who dwells in you, the Christ of God, the Redeemer Light, which I am.
4: O
3: recognize and grasp in this hour that my word now radiates into all the nations of this earth, that my holy word is the gospel of love and of peace. The one who understands the meaning of this statement knows the state of this world. As Jesus of Nazareth, I spoke to my apostles and disciples about my leave-taking. And they were very afraid and said, "When will you come again?" And I said to them, as Jesus, "I come soon. But until I come, many woes will pass over this earth, for the peoples of this earth do not strive for the gospel of peace and of love, for the word of the heavens." My apostles and disciples became sad, and I said to them, "See, I go to the Father. I go back to the eternal sanctum, and I will sit at the right hand of God. But my spirit remains in you, the spirit of redemption, the spirit of peace and of love. Nurture this spirit, and you will come together as brothers and sisters in the one spirit of love and of peace." They took hope and believed that the first woe in which they lived would be the last one. But I spoke of the many woes. Hear, you human beings, hear, you souls in the spheres of purification, the Omega is spoken. I come soon. Verily, many woes have already passed over the earth, but this woe that mankind is now experiencing is far from being the last one. Many woes will still come, and the last woe will be similar to the time of Noah. But all you who love me, and in whom I can resurrect, recognize and rejoice. The cherubim and seraphim before the throne of God are preparing for me the path through the purification planes to the earth.
0: Christ continued to reveal the following. O recognize, as Jesus, I said, I do not know the time when I will come, only the Father. But since I am again in the sanctum of the eternal being, I now say to you, you people of this earth, you souls in the spheres of purification, the Father and I know the time, the rhythm, the cycle in which I will appear. And the cherubim and seraphim know this. For already now, they are preparing the way for me via the purification planes to the earth. I will appear in the purification planes in all might and glory, and the lamentations will be great. A part of the souls must recognize that they will continue in the process of purification because they have accepted little or nothing from the teaching angels. Some will stand at my right hand, and the angels will guide them back into the eternal being. While this is taking place in the spheres of purification, on earth, the light of my second coming will rise in the east and will gradually radiate over the entire planet Earth. It will also be permeated by the light of my second coming. Then the planetary constellations will link with each other and will radiate to the earth into all the nations, and there will be great lamentation among the people in all the nations of this earth. But they will continue to sin. They will continue to woo and be wooed. They will continue to eat and drink, yes, to be gluttonous. They will see the light and think it merely a phenomenon in the atmosphere. But many, many will sense within that I approach the earth. And many who have taken in the word of peace and love, that is, who oriented themselves to it and continue to do so, they rejoice, because in the very depth of their soul they sense, now comes the time of peace and love. Now comes the kingdom that was announced, the kingdom of peace. An ark will be built once again, not of wood, but it will be a piece of land, an isle, so to speak, that grows larger and larger, and it will begin as in the time of Noah. At that time, the great flood came and took many away. In the present time, the earth will open up and sweep many away. The light of my second coming will become ever greater. It will radiate from east to west ever more strongly. It will radiate throughout the earth and around the planets. Many souls will go from the earth, and in the spheres of purification, they will experience the for and against, the being to the right or to the left of me. The earth will raise itself, and the people on the earth will be those who bear the seal of love and of peace. And they will be happy, because the great happiness of the heavens comes to them. And then I will step into the purified atmosphere, and the people on the virginal earth will behold me, and I will be among them, the regent of the inner kingdom, which establishes itself on the earth as the kingdom of peace of Jesus Christ. And there will be peace.
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3: In his mighty revelation, Christ continued to speak. And many a one of you will now ask, as did the apostles and disciples, when will that be? And I say to you, no human being knows when I will come. I will come like a thief in the night. O human being, I ask you, are you prepared? Take the parable of the virgins. Some had vessels with oil and lit the lamps in the awareness that I come. Others had no oil in their vessels and had to first get the oil. Where? One cannot get the oil here and there. The oil is the spirit in the soul, and the one who develops the spirit by fulfilling the commandments of God and the Sermon on the Mount step by step, he is the one who also rises in the spirit, because the Christ of God, who I am, resurrects in him. O man, do you belong to the wise virgins or to the foolish ones? If you say you still have time, then you belong to the foolish ones. But if you set out to fill your vessels with oil, that is, with the spirit of life, so that your soul and your person are irradiated, then you are wise. Time is given to you. With this time you are working. You count on time. But be aware, eternity radiates through the time, and eternity says, I come soon. Do you still have time? Do you know when the last woe goes over this earth? Do you know when I will appear? You don't know it. But one thing I can say to you, as you are living in time, O human being, hurry up, for time is flying and the hours are fleeing from you. The tomorrow can be the today, and the today the tomorrow. What is today can already be tomorrow. What will be tomorrow is already the today. O see, I speak into all the nations of this earth, and it is written, when the gospel of love and of peace is taught in all the nations, that is, spoken into them, it is the word of God, then the last woe will soon come. You people in all the nations of this earth, hear the Christ of God. Do you truly hear him in the very bottom of your soul? Then you recognize that the life wants to open up in you, the life which I am. Know and grasp in your hearts that you are unendingly loved by the Infinite One. For the Spirit of love, who I am in the Father, speaks to you again through the mouth of a prophet to admonish you, to teach you, to give you instructions as to how you can find your way into your inner being, to the kingdom of peace that dwells in you.
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0: In the revelation of the Christ of God, we read further, O see, you people in all the nations of this earth, I teach you this knowledge, for the time is ripening. And when the last woe comes, you should stand at my right hand. O come, all of you, all to me, all who labor and are heavy laden. And who is not in this world? So, come all to me. I want to give you rest. Yes, I want to know you are at my right side, for the great love is coming ever nearer to you. Oh, feel the call of Christ. Oh, feel that my word already penetrates into all the nations. The gospel of love and of peace, the glad tidings for all who are of good will and who fulfill what God commanded them through Moses, the Ten Commandments, and who fulfill what I commanded them, the Sermon on the Mount, and also the fulfillment of the Ten Commandments. See, as Jesus, I lived these principles of the law as an example for you. Follow me. My teaching is plain and simple. Follow me. Step by step, begin to keep peace with your neighbor. See the nature, how it is suffering. Keep peace with the nature kingdoms, and you will feel the near God. Yes, you feel that I dwell in your inner being and come ever closer to you. Oh, recognize, and open your hearts wide. God loves you, and this great love radiates to you through the Christ of God. Awaken, develop the inner peace, unfold the love for God and neighbor, and you will be conscious sons and daughters of the heavens. Oh, receive once more my peace, my love. Yes, receive the power of the heavens, the glad tidings in the great blessing that flows to you. Peace and love to all people in all the nations of this earth. Peace and love to all souls in the spheres of purification. Peace and love in all of creation, in the nature kingdoms.
5: Oh,
0: awaken to the great unity and know that you are embedded in this great unity, in God's love and in God's peace. Unfold these highest powers day by day more, and you will feel the nearness of the Christ of God, who I am. My children, in all the nations of this earth, peace, love, peace, love. You souls in the spheres of purification, peace, love, and inner salvation, peace and love set you aglow. Peace and love are with you. Peace and love. I am the I am in you, my child. I, the Christ of God, be aware of this. Peace.
5: Liebe Zuschauerin, liebe Zuschauer.
0: Dear listeners, the Messianic, Sophianic Age of the Lily, the love for God and neighbor, has dawned. God, the All-One, is the one God of love, from Abraham to Gabriele. The Christ of God, who was on the earth as Jesus of Nazareth, has returned in the prophetic word as the Comforter announced by himself back then. His call in the Messianic, Sophianic age is valid for all souls and ensouled human beings. Thankful that his word goes out worldwide, we affirm his power, his Redeemer light in us all, and wish his peace in the coming time for you and for us. Goodbye and greetings in God.

Jesus of Nazareth loved the animals and campaigned for them. He, the Christ of God, unmistakably says today through the mouth of a prophet, "Human beings shall deliberately kill neither people nor animals, nor slaughter them for consumption, because as creatures of God, they are their second neighbors." Learn the truth about the teachings of Jesus of Nazareth, also about how he treated animals. Read the Great Christ Revelation, "This is my word, Alpha and Omega, given through Gabriele, the teaching prophetess and emissary of God in our time." Order from Gabriele Publishing House under the phone number 0049-9391-504-843 or online at gabriele-publishing-house.com.

0: Dear listeners, dear friends of the free communities, we warmly welcome you. Through his prophetess and emissary in our time, God, our eternal Heavenly Father, gives us an incredible work of revelation and schooling, which is given to us in the most diverse teaching hours from public events, books, brochures, and in the form of many radio and TV programs. No area of life is excluded. And so today, I have brought with me a few short excerpts from a small brochure, A Message of Truth, entitled Words of Life for the Health of Soul and Body, which I would like to read to us. It contains excerpts from the Christ Revelation, The Cause and Development of All Illness. Christ explains. Through the unlawful influence of human beings on the natural body, the earth, many animal genera have become and are becoming extinct, and other animal forms with other characteristics are developing. It is similar in the plant kingdom. Many plants have become extinct, and other species are emerging whose effects are not yet known to human beings. The cast of mind and qualities of people have different effects in each epoch. Humankind is living in a constantly changing earth and earth atmosphere. The dissonances triggered by people, whether in colors, forms, or sounds, also have a disturbing effect on the nervous system of those whose vibration is on the same level of radiation. Through me, people are called to spiritually transform themselves upward through noble convictions so that they may be enriched with true insight and true life. Thus far, the excerpt from the Message of Truth with the words of revelation from the Christ of God, which were given as early as 1986, at a time when climate change was still being played down or denied. Even then, Christ pointed out the true causes of the climate disaster that has become reality today. It is not a punishing God who sends us disaster. We are all ourselves the cause. This short passage admonishes me to pay attention to my own thoughts, words, and actions, because my attitude contributes to whether positive, constructive forces can prevail on the earth, or whether, with my essential nature and mindset, I contribute to the catastrophic climate change that plunges people, animals, plants, indeed, the entire earth into chaos. So I am called upon to develop my basic attitude, my own inner climate, to be in God.
1: I also found a passage on this topic in the brochure, The True School is Life, which is an excerpt from the book with the same title, containing teaching hours from the Divine Wisdom, and I'll now read a passage from the chapter entitled, We Live Dangerously in the Causal Law, in the Law of Sowing and Reaping. We often do not want to believe it, but living in the causal law, in the law of sowing and reaping, holds untold dangers. Our ego is in the causal law, and thus we, who are still the ego, are in the causal law. Everything wants to tell us something. This tells us comes either from the spirit of our inner being or from our guardian spirit, who wants to admonish us at every moment. Change your thinking. You are living dangerously. Pay attention to your feelings. Make an effort to think positively, and what you say should be honest and come totally from your heart. As long as we do not pay attention to this, as long as we go through life without making use of the moments, we are living dangerously. and do not break out of the causal law into freedom, into the absolute law, which makes us conscious children of God. We will recognize that when we think negatively about our neighbor, we are likewise thinking negatively about ourselves. We are directing all the negativity that comes from us against ourselves as well. That is the danger we live in. Dear fellow people, knowing about the law of sowing and reaping is truly life-saving. It admonishes us to pay attention to our thoughts, words, and actions at every moment and helps us to determine our destiny to a large extent. The saying, "Everyone is the architect of their own fortune, therefore," has a great deal of truth to it. I remind myself again and again that everything that I sow will come back to me. This helps me to turn back and change my ways and, in particular, to change my thinking and, with Christ, to analyze the reasons for my actions. In this way, I can avert or at least mitigate the dangers that lie in wait for me. By aligning with Christ and saying inwardly, "Your will be done, not mine," I feel His strength helping me. Dear friends of the Free Communities, we want to take our leave of you for today in the awareness, "Link and be, God with us and we in God."

0: of his holy teachings.
1: Wer Schritt für Schritt
0: those who fulfill step by step the spiritual principles of life, the Ten Commandments of God, and the teachings of Jesus the Christ, above all the Sermon on the Mount, walk on the meadows of life because they follow the sole Good Shepherd, Jesus the Christ. Thus, he is the sole Good Shepherd who knows his sheep. The hireling is the shepherd who rents the sheep, that is, who has rented them. When things get difficult, for instance, when the wolf attacks, the hireling leaves his sheep. And the sheep are like lemmings plunging into the water, into the depths, as it were, not knowing what is happening to them. But Christ, the Good Shepherd, remains with his sheep. He has the power from the Eternal Father to lead the souls of the people to the Father's house. He also has the power of the Eternal Father to be active as the inner physician and healer in order to give salvation to the soul and help relief and healing to the body if this is what the person wants, if he follows the Good Shepherd. The spirit of the Good Shepherd is the spirit of the Christ of God, the Redeemer in us. His power and his light shine in the proximity of our heart. His light sets our soul aglow and wants to permeate every cell, every organ, indeed, the whole person with light and power. Thus, the question to us, do we believe in the Christ of God in us? Is our belief so strong that we can entrust ourselves to him? Do we trust him that he can carry out holistic healing, the healing of the soul and of the body, as it is good for the soul? If yes, then our breathing is deep. We breathe deeply. We breathe calmly. We feel taken into the light of the Christ of God. The Good Shepherd prevails in us and calls to us. Be still. I dwell in you.
1: Sei still.
0: Be still. I know you.
1: Sei still.
0: Be still. I know what you need.
1: Komm zu mir.
0: Come to me,
1: den Christus,
0: the Christ of God.
1: Bringe mir deine Anliegen.
0: Bring me your concerns
1: und wandle
0: and walk in my footsteps.
1: Fußspuren. Dann fühlst du.
0: Then you will feel the Good Shepherd and the great inner physician and healer, the Christ of God in you.
1: Sind wir bereit,
0: if we are willing to follow Christ through the step-by-step fulfillment of the laws of inner life, then we say yes to Christ. We think the yes to Christ into our soul and into our body. Life flows calmly into our soul and through our soul. We take up an upright sitting posture and place the backs of both hands on our thighs. We turn toward the light of the Christ of God that is pulsating near our physical heart. We draw our senses into the great light and feel how the light gently pulsates. We pray,
1: Christus,
0: Christ.
1: Wir danken dir,
0: we thank you that your Spirit dwells in us.
1: Wir danken dir,
0: we thank you for the great deed of redemption that flows in us as light and power. You are the great inner physician and healer. You carry out the holistic healing when it is good for our soul. You think of our soul first. We affirm that. But we also open ourselves as human beings and say yes to you, who also dwells in every cell of our body. Christ, we ask you, suffuse our soul and our body.
1: Wir wollen lernen.
0: We want to learn to feel the Great Spirit, our Good Shepherd. Who is also the inner physician and healer. Thus, your breath flows through our soul into our body. You build up the power in soul and body. We affirm your helping, comforting, and healing power.

0: Now we place our right hand on the body part of our choice. We gently press our fingertips on our body. This causes the hand to arch. Now we concentrate on the part of the body on which our hand is lying. Christ. We ask you for help and healing. Your mighty spirit flows to this part of our body. A helping and healing force field builds up between the body and the palm of our hand. Let us learn by feeling into ourselves so as to sense how the Good Shepherd works. He knows his sheep. He wants things to go well for him. Thus, the helping and healing light flows to the body part of our choice. The healing force field builds up ever more strongly, and we think it is healing. Yes, Christ, you heal. It is healing. Let us learn to feel. We feel the great inner physician and healer in us. He helps. He relieves. He heals. The mighty force field heals. It is the Christ of God. It relieves. It heals.
1: Christus in uns.
0: Christ in us.
1: In diesem Bewusstsein,
0: in this awareness, we place our right hand back on our right thigh. We again concentrate on the power of the Christ of God in the vicinity of our heart. We feel how the Spirit flows through our breathing. We feel how He completely permeates us. His breath of life is flowing in our body. The healthy cells begin to glow more strongly. We affirm the radiance in the healthy cells. Sick and weak cells are led to elimination. The breath of life of the Christ of God leads them to elimination. We affirm that sick and weak cells go into elimination. Christ in us builds healthy and powerful cells. We affirm healthy and powerful cells. The physical body begins to shine. All the components of the body absorb the power of Christ. The Spirit flows through the whole body. We feel into our body. We feel the stream in our whole body. It flows from the top of our heads to the soles of our feet. It flows back. We can feel the pulse beat of cosmic life in our fingertips. The whole body vibrates gently. The helping and healing Spirit works by way of the soul in our body. O Christ, we feel you, you good shepherd. In this awareness, we again place our right hand on the body part of our choice. Our fingertips touch this part of our body. We concentrate on this body part and we learn by feeling. Once more, a mighty force field builds up between the palm of our hand and this part of our body. It is the healing spirit. It is the power of the Christ of God. We think Christ in us, Christ through us, Christ helps, Christ heals. The helping and healing force field radiates. It radiates in the body. It builds up. We feel the warmth that is active. It is the spirit in our body, in the part of our body that we have chosen. We affirm the helping power in us. Christ helps.
1: Christus lindert.
0: Christ relieves.
1: Christus heilt.
0: Christ heals.
1: Das mächtige Sein heilt.
0: The mighty being heals. It is healing.
1: Denken wir mit.
0: Let us think along. It is healing.
1: Lassen wir die Bejahung.
0: We let the affirmation flow into our body. It is healing.
1: Es heilt.
0: It is healing.
1: Christus hilft.
0: Christ helps.
1: Das Kraft.
0: The force field is active in us. We feel how it works. We sense the infinite love which helps, which heals.
1: Is heilt.
0: It is healing.
1: Wir legen unsere rechte Hand zurück.
0: We put our right hand back, but we remain in our inner being.
1: Wir fühlen in unserem
0: Körper. We feel into our body.
1: Es strömt der Geist.
0: The spirit flows.
1: Unser Atem geht ruhig.
0: Our breathing is calm and deep.
1: Durch unseren Atem.
0: The breath of life flows through our breathing.
1: Jede Zelle,
0: every cell of our body feels the mighty, helping and healing light. All the components of our body are touched by the helping and healing light. It is flowing. It flows in every organ, in every blood vessel. It flows in muscles, tendons, and ligaments. It flows in hormones, glands, and bones. Every fiber of our body is aglow by the light of the Christ of God. Our fingertips vibrate. It is the Spirit. It is the Good Shepherd who stands by his sheep. And if they follow him, they hear his voice. He calls, come to me, to Christ in you. Come and entrust yourself to me, the Christ in you. Pray with all your heart and fulfill your prayers. I, the Christ of God in you, make you happy, free, healthy. Love your fellow people from your heart. Do good. And experience the unity of the cosmic being. Experience the power of nature. Be good to Mother Earth, to all that she bears. And you will live and walk on the trails and in the tracks of the inner light. And Christ speaks to us. He is the Good Shepherd. He pastures his sheep, and his sheep know his voice. They will lack nothing, for the Christ of God is the fullness. Let us turn very, very deeply to within in great joy and gratitude, so as to thank our Good Shepherd, the Christ of God, who is also the great inner physician and healer.
1: Denken wir auch gemeinsam.
0: Let us also think together of God, our eternal Father, who sent his Son to us, who is the guide to the Father's house. Let us thank our eternal Father, and let us place all our feelings as sons and daughters of God into it.

0: Gott, der Alleine,
1: God, the All-One, is the one God of love, from Abraham to Gabriele. Ever since the estrangement from God, that is, ever since the fall, God, the Eternal, sent prophets and prophetesses over and over again. Already before Jesus of Nazareth, His word of love was received by people who bore witness to God, the God of love. All the prophets sent by God spoke of the God of love, of the freedom and kindness of the Eternal. What was done with this is written on another page that does not stem from God, but was dictated by other sources. All of infinity is suffused by the one God, the Creator, the primordial being, the all-law of love, which consists of His seven basic powers. It is the love for God and neighbor, the eternally shining law of His order through to the divine earnestness, from the kindness via the love to the meekness. Moses taught the commandments, and each commandment is born by the one God, the God of freedom, the God of love. God, the Eternal, does not dwell in any temple of stone, in any structure built by human hands. God is in us, and as we pray to within, we feel God is in us. All ensouled people, all souls on the way to Him, are children of love, children from the mighty being of creation of the love. God is the omnipresent power of the Creator in all of infinity. All the stars and planets bear His Spirit, the Spirit of love. God is love and wisdom in every tree, in all of nature, in every flower is God the Creator, the love.
0: Liebe Brüder, liebe Schwestern,
1: dear brothers, dear sisters, we who are followers of Jesus of Nazareth do not fear to glorify and praise the God of love, to worship Him, not here or there, but in ourselves.
0: In the Nähe unseres Herzens,
1: the flame of the Holy Spirit shines in the proximity of our heart. We ourselves pray to within, in our own temple of flesh and bone, God in us. God, the great love, dwells in us. This is why we call to all people who hear us, do not fear, worship Him in you.
0: Fürchtet euch nicht.
1: Do not fear. We, each one of us, is the temple of unending love. Pray in this temple, God in you,
0: God in uns,
1: God in us.
0: In diesem Bewusstsein denken wir an das Gleichnis von den Jungfrauen.
1: In this awareness, we think of the parable of the virgins. Some had oil in their lamps. Others first had to go to the shopkeeper to buy oil. Dear fellow people, we do not want to be among those people who first have to go to the shopkeeper to acquire oil. In each one of us, the flame wants to shine now, the messianic age, the light of the Christ of God. Together, we want to bring the light of the Christ of God to shine even more, and with the inner vessel, which we are, to go toward the Bridegroom, the Christ of God, who is the light in us.
0: Jesus von Nazareth, der Christus Gottes.
1: Jesus of Nazareth, the Christ of God, is the Bridegroom. We ignite the light for His coming and continue to nourish it. Dear brothers, dear sisters, we do not fear, for He, the All-One in us, in Christ, His Son, is present. Our call, "Do not fear," goes out over the earth. God is omnipresent love, God in us. We ourselves are composed, and together we let the inner light arise, God in us. God is omnipresent love.
0: Wir machen Ordnung in unseren Gedanken.
1: We put order in our thoughts. We ask for forgiveness and forgive. And will no longer do what we have recognized. This is present life.
0: God in uns.
1: God in us.
0: Wir nähren die Flamme der Liebe in uns.
1: We nourish the flame of love in us and courageously go forward toward the great all light, the Bridegroom, the bringer of light, who envelops us, who leads and guides us, who calls us, and who shows us the way with Him, with Christ, to the Eternal Father. That is the Messianic, Sophianic age. God is love, God in us. Dear fellow people, what is the will of God? His will is written in the commandments of God through Moses. They are the essence of the kingdom of God. Let us allow our inner light to shine for Christ in us. As forecast, the earth will cleanse itself. It is revealed. The Christ of God comes. He sends His light before Him.
0: Liebe Mitmenschen, wir bereiten uns vor.
1: Dear fellow people, we prepare ourselves. Together we fulfill the wisdom of God, His work of the deed. We let the power of the deed, the right deed, become effective in us. We will not brood and ponder. We will no longer disparage our neighbor. We know God in us is love. God in our neighbor is the love of God.
0: Das messianische Licht,
1: the messianic light, the age of the love for God and neighbor, shines in us. In the proximity of our physical heart, we feel the flame that is building up more and more through the love

0: God of love,
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1: die Sanftmut,
0: of meekness,
1: wobei die Liebe die
0: whereby the love is the strongest power in our vessels, in our lamps, in the proximity of our heart.
1: Liebe Mitmenschen, wir bauen die Flamme auf.
0: Dear fellow people, we build up the flame in the unending kindness to nature, to the animals,
1: zur ganzen Mutter Erde,
0: to all of Mother Earth, by reflecting over and over again
1: was wir denken,
0: what we think,
1: was wir reden,
0: what we speak,
1: was wir tun,
0: what we do. Is that the will of God, the love for God and neighbor, the all-being of the Christ of God?
1: Was können wir tun für unseren Nächsten?
0: What can we do for our neighbor, for all of Mother Earth?
1: Wir lassen das Ich Bin.
0: We let the I am, the I am, the eternal love, God in us, take effect in awareness of the all life.
1: Schenken wir der Mutter Erde unser Gebet.
0: Let us give Mother Earth our prayers.
1: Schenken wir in der Tatkraft.
0: In the power of the deed. Let us give the Creator love, which is in our prayers, to the animals, to nature. In the very basis of his soul, let us give to our neighbor the word of the heart.
1: God is Liebe.
0: God is love.
1: Gemeinsam denken wir
0: together, we think about the wonderful teachings of Jesus of Nazareth, of the Christ of God. When we take the Sermon on the Mount to hand again and again, we will recognize that the commandments of God through Moses and the Sermon on the Mount of Jesus are a unit. Lived, it is the kingdom of heaven.
1: Fürchtet euch nicht.
0: Do not fear.
1: Wir fürchten uns nicht.
0: We do not fear. We follow the messianic, Sophianic way into the age of the love for God and neighbor.
1: Wer hat Platz an unserer Seite?
0: Who has a place at our side?
1: Unser Nächster, tief im
0: our neighbor, deep in the very basis of his soul, that is, his core of being.
1: Wer hat Platz in dem Licht des
0: Who has a place in the light of the Christ of God? All of infinity,
1: der liebende Schöpfer,
0: the loving creator of the being. Who has a place in our heart, in our light? The Mother Earth, with all the animals, plants, with every stone. It is the Creator of love in the Christ of God.
1: Wir fürchten uns nicht.
0: We do not fear, because we are going the path of love for God and neighbor, the path of the great all-unity, the love, without a lot of words, without long sermons, without the so-called clergy. We, each one of us, bears the great light in himself. God is the love in his Son, the Christ of God.

0: The bridegroom who comes toward us.
1: Unser heutiger Ruf besagt,
0: our call of today says,
1: das messianische,
0: the messianic, Sophianic age under the sign of the lily is the inner path of the love for God and neighbor, God in us. The next step is the teaching on the level of order in the messianic, Sophianic age.
1: Gott in uns.
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3: dear fellow people, surely this wonderful call of Gabriele, will you join us, still resounds in us all. It is the call of the kingdom of God through the prophetess and emissary of God in our time, who for over 40 years has been bringing the word of God, the wonderful teachings of the free spirit, of peace and of freedom for all people and souls. She stands in the great line of the true prophets of God, from Abraham to Gabriele, and promises us a new era, the messianic, Sophianic age, under the sign of the lily, the love for God and neighbor. God in us. Before we consider the schooling text of the inner path in the messianic, Sophianic age in the subsequent programs, let us hear what the Christ of God revealed on March 3, 1996, through Gabriele. In the book, The Message from the All, Volume 3, on page 219, we read from the mighty revelation of Christ. I bring my peace, my love, and the salvation for all souls and people, to all people and souls. Hear the voice from the eternal heavens. Hear the voice of the Christ of God, who I am. My holy word, which is spoken out of the inner kingdoms of love and peace, streams through a human being whom I have prepared for me. I call her my prophetess. And so my word speaks through the mouth of a prophet and is translated into many languages. Hear, you people in all the nations of this earth, the Christ of God speaks to you through the mouth of a prophet. May the one who can grasp it, grasp it. May the one who wants to leave it, leave it. My word can be understood only in the very basis of the soul of each one, for you should understand the meaning of the prophetic word. For this, you must open your heart for the one who dwells in you, the Christ of God, the Redeemer Light, which I am. O recognize and grasp in this hour that my word now radiates into all the nations of this earth, that my holy word is the gospel of love and of peace. The one who understands the meaning of this statement knows the state of this world. As Jesus of Nazareth, I spoke to my apostles and disciples about my leave-taking. And they were very afraid and said, "When will you come again?" And I said to them, as Jesus, "I come soon. But until I come, many woes will pass over this earth, for the peoples of this earth do not strive for the gospel of peace and of love, for the word of the heavens." My apostles and disciples became sad, and I said to them, "See, I go to the Father. I go back to the eternal sanctum, and I will sit at the right hand of God. But my spirit remains in you, the spirit of redemption, the spirit of peace and of love. Nurture this spirit, and you will come together as brothers and sisters in the one spirit of love and of peace. They took hope and believed that the first woe in which they lived would be the last one. But I spoke of the many woes. Hear, you human beings, hear, you souls in the spheres of purification. The Omega is spoken. I come soon. Verily, many woes have already passed over the earth, but this woe that mankind is now experiencing is far from being the last one. Many woes will still come, and the last woe will be similar to the time of Noah. But all you who love me, and in whom I can resurrect, recognize and rejoice. The cherubim and seraphim before the throne of God are preparing for me the path through the purification planes to the earth.
0: Christ continued to reveal the following. Oh, recognize, as Jesus, I said, I do not know the time when I will come. Only the Father. But since I am again in the sanctum of the eternal being, I now say to you, you people of this earth, you souls in the spheres of purification, the Father and I know the time, the rhythm, the cycle in which I will appear. And the cherubim and seraphim know this. For already now, they are preparing the way for me via the purification planes to the earth. I will appear in the purification planes in all might and glory, and the lamentations will be great. A part of the souls must recognize that they will continue in the process of purification because they have accepted little or nothing from the teaching angels. Some will stand at my right hand, and the angels will guide them back into the eternal being. While this is taking place in the spheres of purification, on earth, the light of my second coming will rise in the east and will gradually radiate over the entire planet Earth. It will also be permeated by the light of my second coming. Then the planetary constellations will link with each other and will radiate to the earth into all the nations, and there will be great lamentation among the people in all the nations of this earth. But they will continue to sin. They will continue to woo and be wooed. They will continue to eat and drink, yes, to be gluttonous. They will see the light and think it merely a phenomenon in the atmosphere. But many, many will sense within that I approach the earth. And many who have taken in the word of peace and love, that is, who oriented themselves to it and continue to do so, they rejoice, because in the very depth of their soul they sense, now comes the time of peace and love. Now comes the kingdom that was announced, the kingdom of peace. An ark will be built once again, not of wood, but it will be a piece of land, an isle, so to speak, that grows larger and larger, and it will begin as in the time of Noah. At that time, the great flood came and took many away. In the present time, the earth will open up and sweep many away. The light of my second coming will become ever greater. It will radiate from east to west ever more strongly. It will radiate throughout the earth and around the planets. Many souls will go from the earth, and in the spheres of purification, they will experience the for and against, the being to the right or to the left of me. The earth will raise itself, and the people on the earth will be those who bear the seal of love and of peace. And they will be happy, because the great happiness of the heavens comes to them. And then I will step into the purified atmosphere, and the people on the virginal earth will behold me, and I will be among them, the regent of the inner kingdom, which establishes itself on the earth as the kingdom of peace of Jesus Christ. And there will be peace.
2: In seiner mächtigen Offenbarung sprach Christus weiter.
3: In his mighty revelation, Christ continued to speak. And many a one of you will now ask, as did the apostles and disciples, when will that be? And I say to you, no human being knows when I will come. I will come like a thief in the night. O human being, I ask you, are you prepared? Take the parable of the virgins. Some had vessels with oil and lit the lamps in the awareness that I come. Others had no oil in their vessels and had to first get the oil. Where? One cannot get the oil here and there. The oil is the spirit in the soul, and the one who develops the spirit by fulfilling the commandments of God and the Sermon on the Mount step by step, he is the one who also rises in the spirit, because the Christ of God, who I am, resurrects in him. O man, do you belong to the wise virgins or to the foolish ones? If you say you still have time, then you belong to the foolish ones. But if you set out to fill your vessels with oil, that is, with the spirit of life, so that your soul and your person are irradiated, then you are wise. Time is given to you. With this time you are working. You count on time. But be aware, eternity radiates through the time, and eternity says, I come soon. Do you still have time? Do you know when the last woe goes over this earth? Do you know when I will appear? You don't know it. But one thing I can say to you as you are living in time, O human being, hurry up, for time is flying and the hours are fleeing from you. The tomorrow can be the today, and the today the tomorrow. What is today can already be tomorrow. What will be tomorrow is already the today. O see, I speak into all the nations of this earth, and it is written, When the gospel of love and of peace is taught in all the nations, that is, spoken into them, it is the word of God, then the last woe will soon come. You people in all the nations of this earth, hear the Christ of God. Do you truly hear him in the very bottom of your soul? Then you recognize that the life wants to open up in you, the life which I am. Know and grasp in your hearts that you are unendingly loved by the Infinite One. For the Spirit of love, who I am in the Father, speaks to you again through the mouth of a prophet to admonish you, to teach you, to give you instructions as to how you can find your way into your inner being, to the kingdom of peace that dwells in you.
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0: In the revelation of the Christ of God, we read further, O see, you people in all the nations of this earth, I teach you this knowledge, for the time is ripening. And when the last woe comes, you should stand at my right hand. O come, all of you, all to me, all who labor and are heavy laden. And who is not in this world? So, come all to me. I want to give you rest. Yes, I want to know you are at my right side, for the great love is coming ever nearer to you. Oh, feel the call of Christ. Oh, feel that my word already penetrates into all the nations. The gospel of love and of peace, the glad tidings for all who are of good will and who fulfill what God commanded them through Moses, the Ten Commandments, and who fulfill what I commanded them, the Sermon on the Mount, and also the fulfillment of the Ten Commandments. See, as Jesus, I lived these principles of the law as an example for you. Follow me. My teaching is plain and simple. Follow me. Step by step, begin to keep peace with your neighbor. See the nature, how it is suffering. Keep peace with the nature kingdoms, and you will feel the near God. Yes, you feel that I dwell in your inner being and come ever closer to you. Oh, recognize and open your hearts wide. God loves you, and this great love radiates to you through the Christ of God. Awaken, develop the inner peace, unfold the love for God and neighbor, and you will be conscious sons and daughters of the heavens. Oh, receive once more my peace, my love. Yes, receive the power of the heavens, the glad tidings and the great blessing that flows to you. Peace and love to all people in all the nations of this earth. Peace and love to all souls in the spheres of purification. Peace and love in all of creation, in the nature kingdoms.
4: Oh,
0: awaken to the great unity and know that you are embedded in this great unity, in God's love and in God's peace. Unfold these highest powers day by day more, and you will feel the nearness of the Christ of God, who I am. My children, in all the nations of this earth, peace, love, peace, love. You souls in the spheres of purification, peace, love, and inner salvation, peace and love set you aglow. Peace and love are with you. Peace and love. I am the I am in you, my child. I, the Christ of God, be aware of this. Peace.
4: Liebe Zuschauerin, liebe Zuschauer.
0: Dear listeners, the Messianic, Sophianic Age of the Lily, the love for God and neighbor, has dawned. God, the All-One, is the one God of love, from Abraham to Gabriele. The Christ of God, who was on the earth as Jesus of Nazareth, has returned in the prophetic word as the Comforter announced by himself back then. His call in the Messianic, Sophianic age is valid for all souls and ensouled human beings. Thankful that his word goes out worldwide, we affirm his power, his Redeemer light in us all, and wish his peace in the coming time for you and for us. Goodbye and greetings in God.

The time is now to read what the one God, the speaking God, the one stream from above, from Abraham to Gabriele, has to say. Eternal intelligence instead of artificial intelligence. 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

0: A warm welcome to all of you, dear listeners, dear friends in the free communities worldwide. From the abundance of divine revelations and teaching hours given in our time through the prophetess of God of the present time, the Seraph of Divine Wisdom, we have selected a few pearls from which we would like to read some excerpts. One is a message of truth entitled, "You the Animal, You the Human Being, Which Has Higher Values?" It says here, "Therefore, respect your animal brothers and sisters, the second neighbors, for they want to be your true friends. Strive to treat them as you would like to be treated. Then you will soon learn to understand them, and they will be in positive communication with you. Always remember what is essential. Those who want to have a peaceful environment must first become peaceful themselves. This is true above all for human beings, because they are the ones who have sown the lack of peace." The following sentence is part of the law of development for this earth. It holds true for the present and the future. If you want to live in peace with your neighbor, including with the animals, plants, and minerals, indeed, with the whole earth, then you must first become peaceful yourself. A person who strives toward this principle will become understanding and gradually attain a fine capacity for empathy and the recognition and perception that all life forms feel and perceive according to their spiritual degree of development. When I think about the sentence, "Treat the animals as you would like to be treated," I immediately have images in my head of cows, pigs, chickens in their barns, in slaughterhouses. When I realized the suffering that people inflict on animals by keeping them captive and slaughtering or hunting them, I stopped eating animals. I then had many opportunities to get to know animals better, including cows, sheep, pigs, and to experience their fine, sensitive, noble nature. You, the human being, you, the animal, which has higher values? The answer is clear to me. Being able to care for an animal, spending time with it, and practicing understanding it are real learning lessons and great moments.
1: Dear friends, we have heard about the animals, that they need our love and affection. And what about us? Who doesn't want to be loved and accepted? I would like to read a passage from the brochure, "The Message of Truth, You Are Not Alone," by Gabriele. A help in learning to love. Begin on a small scale, in the family, in a small community. Learn to understand the other person. Listen to him without immediately interjecting your comments. You will soon realize that he is not at all what you may have thought he was, but may be fighting and struggling with something similar as you. If he needs help because he can't cope with some things, then help him without expecting recognition and thanks. These are small but often significant steps toward loving God and your neighbor. There are only a few sentences, but they are so concrete. These sentences have become a great help for me, not only to listen properly, but also to learn to understand my neighbor better. because it also happens to me that in some situations or conversations, my thoughts are not fully focused, or that I can't keep my comments to myself. Then I say to myself, stop, look at your thoughts, be quiet, and listen. And it works. I can understand my neighbor better this way. Dear friends, surely you have had similar experiences. I think all of us can practice this in daily life. This way, we will come closer step by step to link and be. Until next time, God with us and we with God.

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1: Dear sisters, dear brothers, from the Sophia Library, the Center of the Free Spirit, which was initiated, designed, and filled with the greatest spiritual wealth, the highest spiritual knowledge from the Kingdom of God by Gabriele, the prophetess and emissary of God. We extend a heartfelt greetings in God to all sisters and brothers in the core community of the Lord for the building of the Kingdom of Peace of the Christ of God and in the gathering points, in the free communities worldwide, and also to all the many, many people who can see or hear us via radio and television stations. Greetings in God. We would like to dedicate our gathering today especially to the memory of our beloved sister, Gabriele. For it has now been about 2 years since she left this earth and returned home to the Kingdom of God. It was a great, great loss for all of us when Gabriele changed her form of existence. Yet we knew that for her it was a liberation, and she was very much looking forward to coming home. Our love for her accompanied her, and we knew, of course, about the return of Sophia. But what we no longer dared to hope for is everything that has taken place since then. For the Kingdom of God has provided, through the Son of Wisdom, Ulrich, who for the last 20 years lived with Gabriele, cared for her, and accompanied her, the continuity of the Word of Revelation is assured in our time. And so we may also feel Gabriele's love when we hear her words from the Kingdom of God, when she speaks to us in the Word of Revelation through her spiritual Son. In these hours, we experience that she is alive in the Spirit at the side of the cherub of divine wisdom, and she continues to support and instruct and teach as our sister from the Kingdom of God in union with the Christ of God. In 2007, on the occasion of a Pentecost event, Gabriele shared a few words about us original Christians, which I would like to read aloud. She imparted the following to us. We have no authorities. To one another, we are all brothers and sisters, children of one eternal Father. We have all said yes to the great mission of the Christ of God in order to build up the multifaceted work of the Christ of God and carry it out into the world. Saying yes to God means that we develop our spiritual abilities and talents and use them in accordance with our occupational training or in other ways, depending on the talents and abilities that become apparent to benefit the work of the Christ of God. We all stand to a greater or lesser extent for the work of the Christ of God, as for our sister Gabriele. Her mission was and is to prepare herself to serve as a prophetess, that is, to arrange her life in such a way that God can speak through her. This means wanting nothing other than to serve God. Among us, the original Christians, God is adored, not the trumpet. Gabriele sincerely asks that we see her as a sister and nothing else. She sincerely asks that we worship God and do not idolize the sister. It is about Christ. It is about God, our Father, about our eternal home, about the building of the kingdom of peace, and nothing else. Dear sisters, dear brothers, these words reflect Gabriele's great modesty, her kindness and brotherly, sisterly love, which we were privileged to experience. And if we wish to spend this evening in her memory, it is not to idolize her, but out of love for her, the seraph of divine wisdom, the exalted being before the throne of God. She took it upon herself to prepare herself through many painful incarnations so as to work for 5 decades on this earth as God's emissary during this great time of upheaval, delivering the prophetic word with a kindness and quality that has not existed since Jesus of Nazareth. Dear sisters, dear brothers, this evening we may listen together to a revelation that was given in 1997, nearly 30 years ago, through Gabriele, in which the eternal Creator God, the Father Mother God, speaks powerfully to us human beings. Whoever lets the words of the Eternal One take effect within themselves will sense what a great being dwelt among us so as to make this possible. She did it out of love for God in all simplicity, as a sister, yet mighty in spirit. Let us attune ourselves to the words of our Eternal Father, which we are now about to hear. They are just as relevant today as they were back then, for His Spirit is eternal presence and His Word is valid yesterday and today.
2: Ich bin das Ziel.
3: I am the goal of all souls and human beings, the Almighty and the Omnipotent God.
2: Wer das fassen kann,
3: the one who can comprehend this understands my word. The one who wants to leave it does not understand me, because he does not recognize himself and has not learned to understand either.
2: Ich bin der Ich bin.
3: I am who I am. My word speaks through the mouth of a prophet, because souls and human beings have lost the language of the heavens. The peoples of this earth speak their languages. Thus, people in the various nations have acquired words whose content they themselves are, but not God, who I am. I took for myself a human being and placed a high divine being at this person's side. This person was trained by this divine being so that she could understand the language of the heavens in order to interpret it for you human beings. Thus, you are hearing my word in the native tongue of the prophet. Verily, verily, I say to you, you people in your human garments, you have forgotten who you are in your innermost being. You have established earthly kingdoms for yourselves and no longer know that the true kingdom, the inner kingdom, is your eternal homeland. Because you speak your egotistical language, you have

comprehend the language of the nations and your own. Then you will know that the world is one great chaos, just as you yourselves are chaos, powerless in your thinking and acting. And so, you cling to worldly and ecclesiastical powerless rulers and believe that they will lead you out of your powerlessness. Can the blind lead the blind? Oh, you foolish human children, the omnipotence which I am is within each one of you. Yet many say, it is too hard for me to seek out the omnipotence that is supposed to be in my inner being. Indirectly, they are saying, I prefer to cling to powerless rulers. Perhaps they have a way to lead me out of this helplessness. And I say to you, they have no way, because they are blind leaders of the blind, shepherds who adorn themselves with vestments and the like. All of this is an abomination to me. They talk about God and thereby mean themselves. And you, powerless ones, my human children, follow these powerless rulers who display their wretched nature in splendor and wealth. And you imitate them, wanting a tiny spark of their wealth and contenting yourselves with a coin which you beg for on the bottom steps of their magnificent buildings. How much longer do you want to pay homage to these gods? You say that before the Old Testament, as you call it, there were gods. Oh, you foolish people, you still have them today. You have merely given them other names. You pay homage to them. You count on them. And so, you yourselves have become powerless, seeking sheep, which do not know where the path leads to. And many of you call yourselves Christians and do not even know what it means to be a Christian. I say to you, I am the goal of all souls and people, because the spiritual body that dwells within you is from me and thus immortal. My son, the co-regent of the heavens, whom I send to you people, and who lived among you in the human garment as Jesus of Nazareth, who brought to you and personified the love which

0: I am.
1: You do speak of him, you who call yourselves Christians, but you do not know him. You say, he is the way, the truth, and the life. And so it is. I am the goal. He is the way to the goal. And in me, the truth and the life. But do you walk the Christ path or the path shown to you by ecclesiastical powerless ones? Verily, this path leads neither to within nor upward. It leads to without and to below. Christ, your Redeemer, is the way to me, your Father, who is the goal. How much longer will you haggle over every penny with your powerless ecclesiastical leaders and also with your powerless worldly leaders? Do you not know that in your innermost being you bear the wealth of the heavens? What good do your protests do you? What good does the struggle for every coin do you? What good does protesting and begging for work do you? For one coin more, you sell your neighbor. Is that your Christian love? For one coin more, you beg on the steps of your ecclesiastical dignitaries who sit on high, to whom you pay homage, you foolish people. How much longer will you walk helplessly over this earth, which your powerless rulers are mutilating more and more day by day? Do you not see that for one coin more you have to bow and scrape and toil? Why? Because you have not learned pray and work. Because you pay homage to your gods and honor them. You bow down before your gods. You worship your church leaders. And whatever they tell you, you do. Yet what the Almighty says to you, through Christ, your Redeemer, you do not do. Oh, see, if you were to understand the language of the heavens, yes, if you were to speak the language of the heavens yourselves, then I would not reveal myself through the mouth of a prophet. But since you have covered up your true selves with your emulation of those who are plunging you into disaster, my word through the mouth of a prophet is needed. You do not know yourselves, therefore you do not understand me either, God, your eternal Father, and Christ, your Redeemer. What does pray and work mean? Turn within, O human being, for you are the temple of God, and in you is the Almighty, the Spirit of truth and of life, which I am. In you is the life. In you is the altar, the light, the Spirit. Turn within and pray from your heart, and do not beg, O human child, for I did not create you as a beggar, but as a light-filled, pure being, and I gave you divine infinity as your heritage. Each and every one of you is unendingly rich in his inner being, but the inner wealth will open up only when you have learned to pray. To pray also means to fulfill in your daily life what you pray. To pray means to fulfill step by step the Ten Commandments that I gave you through Moses. To pray also means to step by step fulfill the Sermon on the Mount, which Jesus, the Christ, your Redeemer, brought to you. And if you understand the meaning of these spiritual laws, you know what it means to work. Then you work with the power of the Spirit. The more you fulfill the laws of life, the more divine beings you will have at your side, which pave the way for you. For in your innermost being, you are divine beings, beings of light, free beings. Now you are powerless, unfree people who haggle over every coin. Who pay homage to their powerless ecclesiastical leaders. Even today, you still stand in the back and let your so-called great ones stand and sit in front, that is, in the front rows, just as it already was at the time of Jesus. When will you become the people of God, which gradually finds its way into unity, becoming one great family through Christ in me, the Almighty? Oh, see, your entire nature tends outward, toward the world, because many of you cannot believe that I exist, as long as you worship your gods. You cannot comprehend this either, because your God and Lord who loves you, who I am, His Spirit is within each of you. But if you do not let the Spirit in, but merely call upon spirits, how then can you comprehend the great Almighty Spirit who is your Father? Heaven and earth are to be one. But the earth is calling for liberation. Why? Because you enslave it, each and every one of you. Through your helplessness, you are allowing what is happening to the earth. Do you not know that everything that is being done to the earth, that is being done to the animals, will come upon you as well? And many one thinks, after this earthly existence, I will go to heaven. I ask you, O human being, will you truly bring heaven with you? How did you live in your past? How do you live today? How many times has your soul already been on this side of life as a human being? Where is your genetic makeup, your genes lying scattered all around? Do you not know that there are no coincidences? It is no coincidence with whom you live together as human beings and how you live with them. It is no coincidence where your physical body will be buried when the soul returns to its degrees of consciousness. Nothing happens by chance. Everything is given just as you want it. So there is no coincidence. Everything is control or guidance. And if you believe you are guided by God, you must ask yourselves, how do you live? If you live step by step according to the commandments of God and the Sermon on the Mount of Jesus, then your thoughts and your feelings become ever more pure, and you attain guidance through the Almighty Spirit in Christ your Redeemer. Oh, see and grasp deep within your hearts. Everywhere your genes can be found, these are storage places for your soul. And building sites, so to speak, for your future physical bodies. Storage places thus become landing sites. And landing sites are like building sites. As long as you do not move beyond your sinful heritage, you will keep coming back again and again. O see, you say that this earth is overpopulated with people. Why do so many souls press to become human beings? Because their storage places, their landing sites, as it were, are radiating more and more. Because incarnated souls, that is, people in their various previous incarnations, have not cleared up what their sinful genetic makeup consists of. Many souls do not purify themselves in the spheres of purification either. Instead, their whole striving is toward the storage place, which is radiating, and which at the same time is then again their location in their next incarnation. That is not the will of your God, your Father, who I am. That is not the will of Jesus the Christ, your Redeemer. This is your distorted, powerless will. That is the helplessness in each one of you. You have the divine power within you. Powerlessly, you do what harms yourselves. You are against your neighbor. You are against the nature kingdoms. And ultimately, you are against yourselves. You want to harm yourselves, you powerless ones. Who, truly spoken, in your non-existent power, for you want to exercise power, bestow upon yourselves suffering, illness, need, misery, hunger, and much more. Then you accuse me. Now you would say, we ought to accuse the rulers. Oh no. Accuse yourselves, you who, as the powerless, allow yourselves to be led by powerless rulers. I repeat, uprisings are of no use to you. It is of no use to you when you accuse your neighbors or your leaders whom you have elected or chosen. Accuse yourselves, each and every one of you, who does not do what Jesus taught the people and lived as an example for them. You speak of Christ because you think that you are Christians. You speak of Him, yet do not know Him, because you do not know yourselves as children of God. You say that you are children of God. In truth, you are the children of the church authorities. They determine for you what you are to do. When they speak of God, they are speaking of themselves. And so, you are worshiping human beings and thus idols. You are idolaters as long as you do not turn within into your inner being. Do you not know that in your inner being there is peace, love, your divine heritage? Many do not know this, and even if they do know it, they think that the way there would be too difficult. Yet you carry the ulcers on your body, your illnesses, and much more. And you accuse me. You have inflicted this upon yourselves, and every day you promote the negativity in your feelings, thoughts, words, and actions. You wander around without peace, and you do not know where the goal is. Oh, see, peace is in your inner being, yet you can develop it only when you make peace with your neighbor. And if you make peace with your neighbor and keep peace, you will also make peace with the nature kingdoms and keep peace, so that the earth may breathe freely once more. Animals distance themselves from you. When they see you, they run away. Have you never given this any thought? Stones withdraw their radiation when you set foot on them. Plants, trees, indeed every blade of grass withdraw their radiation when you come near to them. Have you already thought about this? You, who should cultivate the earth in love and peace, who should draw from the earth subdue the earth in love and peace, means if you have the right kind of love, your divine heritage and peace, then the earth and the universe and the brothers and sisters of the heavens will serve you. Many a guardian being, you also call them guardian spirits, moves away from you because your aura is sparking with negativity, so that the being of light is hardly able to draw close to the person anymore. This is what you are. You, who often pray to me, but your prayers are empty. Because they are not fulfilled. My words are earnest, yes. They are spoken from the consciousness of earnestness for this world, for my human children who do not know what they bear within themselves. The greatest, the most beautiful, the eternal homeland, the light, the love, the peace, the great and mighty unity, and the innermost knowledge and certainty that in me you are all one great family. And so many a one will say that my words are harsh. Who can listen to them? This is what the Pharisees, the scribes, and their followers said to Jesus the Christ, already nearly 2,000 years ago. This is nothing new. These are your former incarnations which mark you. It is high time that you clear out your landing sites by clearing out the negativity in your soul, so that you can resurrect in Christ and with Christ. For this is my will in Christ. These landing sites, these many stations which draw you back to incarnation again and again, are an abomination to me. Verily, verily, I want my children to consciously, I say, consciously be with me. You are and remain in my heart, yet I wish to have you with me, so that you may feel what it means to have an almighty Father, a Father who loves you, a Father who calls out to you with stern words, so that you may finally grasp that the omnipotence is within you and that it is not difficult to attain the omnipotence, your divine heritage in me, your Father. Do what Jesus taught you. Do it in your everyday life. Put me to the test. do it, and you will feel how quickly the Spirit of God, who I am, is able to help you. Do it, and do not give up. Be patient, because this too you must learn as well. Do it. Fulfill the commandments and the teachings of the Sermon on the Mount, step by step. Do it day after day, and you will awaken from your powerlessness and feel the omnipotence God in you, which I am from eternity to eternity, just as you too are from eternity to eternity.
0: Menschenkind.
1: Human child, you need no church leaders.
0: Du sollst.
1: You shall not worship and follow any human being. Pray to me and follow Jesus the Christ and go into your inner being. Just as it is said, go into your quiet chamber and pray in the stillness to the one who is your Father and God. Put me to the test. Do what Jesus taught you. Do it. And you will experience that you are truly sons and daughters of an infinite kingdom, that you are heirs to this kingdom, beings of light. And you can also experience this in the human garment. What is the human shell anyway when the Spirit radiates through it?
0: Fühlt ihr denn nicht?
1: Do you not feel
0: die Sorge,
1: the care and the love of your God and Father? And may the words be ever so earnest, or even if you call them stern. The love is calling. The love wants to waken you, to shake you awake, so that you may find your way to the awareness that you are truly my children. How close is Christ, your Redeemer, to you? One in my spirit, the omnipotence God shines within each of you. You cannot hear me. You cannot understand me. You cannot experience me either.
0: Oh, see. Blind.
1: You are blind and deaf. The omnipotence of God is in you and around you. Helplessly, you seek.
0: Und die Ohnmacht
1: And you want to attain the non-existent power that only destroys everything again. Seek the power of God within yourselves. Then you will gain strength. Then you will no longer stage protests, no longer haggle, no longer beg on the bottom steps of your earthly temples for one or a few coins. Open up the kingdom of God within you. And if you do this, then you are for Christ and with Christ, and ultimately also for your neighbor and with your neighbor. And you will be for and with the earth and everything you need and more will be given to you. This is the power of God in you. The power of God builds up. The non-existent power destroys. That is the powerlessness. Oh, see. When you were in the eternal being as pure beings, you beheld me as your father. You embodied the love which I am. You went away, no matter what drew you. You enveloped yourselves, became human beings. And now cling to human beings.
0: Oh, see.
1: Go within. To go within means to do what Jesus the Christ taught you. For he said, follow me. He did not appoint any other followers, nor did he appoint any rulers of this world, nor did he establish any church institutions, nor did he clothe or adorn your church leaders with pomp and splendor. They, who want to be gods, did it themselves. Egoism drove them to this, and you pay homage to that. Feel into the word which I am and which is spoken through the mouth of a prophet. And so, feel into the words of the prophet. And you will feel the great love of your God and Father in Christ your Redeemer. For it is one Spirit that shines within you, one love that calls you. The peace of the heavens that softens you. And so you will become gentle and humble of heart toward God, your Father, and also gentle toward your neighbor. then you will no longer bow and scrape, but serve. To serve means to give rightly. And whoever gives according to my laws of life will also receive according to my laws. What do you want to do? You have the free will for a free decision. But my call holds true. Christ, my Son, calls you again and again, and he says to you, come to me, the Christ of God, your Redeemer, all of you who are weary and heavy laden. Yes, go to him, to Christ, your Redeemer in you. He is the way to the goal, which I am. He is in me, the truth. It is the spirit of life in each one of you. What do you want to do? You have been given a mind. Use it well, so that you may become wise. Use it well, so that you may learn to see. Use it well, so that you may learn to hear. Then you will know where this world of yours is headed. Not the earth. It is mine. And ultimately, yours as well. If only you would become aware of who is speaking to you, then from this moment on you would be different people. People who strive toward their true life that is in you. People who make peace with their neighbor and keep peace. People who follow Jesus and no earthly leader, no matter what he calls himself. People like nations who radiate light and warmth and extend this influence to other nations in that they bring love and peace, the inner warmth, as it were. Do you not believe that the Spirit is capable of everything? If you want it so. And if you use your mind well, you will discern the following from my words. That I am, that I endure from eternity to eternity, that you are in me and endure in me from eternity to eternity. No matter how many cycles and landing sites you seek out, you endure in me from eternity to eternity. And the one who understands this today, now, in this hour, will dissolve his landing sites by developing higher values, values of the Spirit, by living a life of worth. And thus, recognizing the one Shepherd, Jesus, the Christ, whom he follows. I do not lead you to any human being. Remember this. Nor do I lead you to my speaking instrument. I lead you and call you. Go to Christ. He is within you. I am the goal. He is the way to the goal, and no one comes to me except through Christ, who is the way to the goal. And if you turn back now, you will feel what it means. I am from eternity to eternity. You, my child, you are from eternity to eternity. Whoever turns back will feel the joy of what it means to live in me, the Eternal One. For this life is the life, and that is eternal joy. I am who I am, the goal. I am who I am, the eternity. And thus, for all eternity, the Almighty One and the omnipotence of being. I am. Take note of this, my child. My word is in you too. Even if it now fades away from the mouth of a prophet, my word is in you. It is the law of life which makes you free, which makes you happy, which lifts you up into joy. That is who I am. What do you want to do with yourself? What do you want to do with your Redeemer Christ? You decide. Yet I remain the Word within you. It is also your divine heritage from eternity to eternity.

0: Himmlischer Vater,
1: Heavenly Father, we come to you as your core community. And I believe we are all still quite moved in our hearts to have heard this revelation from you through your beloved daughter, our sister Gabriele. For my part, I can say that it deeply moves me that you spoke so clearly over and over again almost 30 years ago. Yes, that you have shaken and stirred us and the people all over the world so that they might turn back and turn within to you in their innermost being. And we, who have been hearing from you for some time now and believe in you and in the prophetic word, that we may go more and more into our quiet chamber to find you in us and to find Christ in us. Father, so much has happened during the nearly 30 years since then, and humankind has not gotten any better, quite the opposite. Yet, you are the Almighty, the power that can do all things. And so, through your love, and also through your earnestness with which you have spoken to us, we truly have hope and joy in our hearts that much, much more can still happen here on this earth according to your will. The majority of people, Lord, as you know better than we do, are truly even more entangled in external things than we ourselves, we who strive to journey toward you through Christ. Father, we ask you anew for your help and for help from Christ, that you guide us as it is good for us as human beings and for our souls. Yet we truly want to learn to find our way more and more into this community and to place Christ at our center. You are love. You are the Spirit of eternity who has called us. It is you who has led us into this community, Father, and this shall not be in vain, even though your word is earnest once again, for these are indeed earnest times. We are learning to recognize this more and more. Mother Earth can barely sustain us anymore. This summer, too, was so marked by heat and drought. Father, you foretold all of this to us many decades ago, and only a few believed in you and changed their lives step by step. Yet, we are united with you in the community, Father, and we continue to ask you for guidance and strength. Indeed, we bow our heads and ask

the people of God will develop, and then the city of New Jerusalem, and from it the kingdom of peace of the Christ of God, our brother. Father, this is the sole reason we have incarnated. You rightly say over and over again, become aware of your true origin. We do this far too little, Father. And for this, we ask for forgiveness and we want to do better in the time to come. Yes, we want to learn to meet one another as beings from you, beings of light, beings of your love, who have received the task of bringing the kingdom of God to this earth for you. Great, kind Father, even though your words were and are very, very earnest, we thank you. We thank you for shaking us up and stirring us. Yes, we need that every now and then so that we may stay on the path that is the Christ of God. And so we thank you for everything you give us, not only for the supper of love, but above all, for the spiritual bread you give us. Thank you, Heavenly Father. Thank you for everything. And it would be wonderful if we were to sing the Lord's Prayer together.

Our Father, who art in heaven, hallowed be your name. 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You give us this day our daily bread, and forgive us our trespasses, as we forgive those who trespass against us. You lead us in times of temptation, and deliver us from all evil. For ours is the kingdom, and the power, and the glory, from eternity to eternity.

0: Es ist die eine Liebe.
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1: Which radiates throughout all being.
0: Es ist die eine Liebe.
1: It is the one love. Which gives the word and reveals itself through the mouth of prophets. It is the one love from eternity to eternity, the Father and the Son. And the Father is greater than the Son, and yet they are one. The Son is the way. Is the way. The Father is the goal. And thus the Christ of God, who I am, is the way, the truth.

truth and the life. What is the way that I taught as Jesus of Nazareth? It is the path of the fulfillment of God's commandments and the path of the Sermon on the Mount which I gave the people so that they fulfill what I taught them. Oh, truly, you nations of this earth, you who call yourselves Christian, many of you have read the Sermon on the Mount, and there it tells about a wise man who does what he was taught. Why, then, is the earth still the way it is? Why is the Sermon on the Mount mocked and ridiculed millions of times every day? Why do the ones in power in this world say that the Sermon on the Mount cannot be lived? Oh, verily, I tell you, because those who lived the Sermon on the Mount and bore witness to the Sermon on the Mount were persecuted, slandered, and brutally exterminated by those who now call themselves the Christian Church. And then they stand there and say, the Sermon on the Mount cannot be lived. These are the Christian churches to this very day. I am the Christ of God and have the authority from the Father to bring all souls and people home back into the kingdom of God. Oh, see, you nations of this earth, the Sermon on the Mount can be lived. The early communities in me, and later, other communities, indeed, large communities, such as the Manichaeans, the Bogomils, the Cathars, and many, many others, including the Paulicians, were communities, tens of thousands of people, who lived the Sermon on the Mount step by step. And so, the priestmen of the so-called Christian religions had hundreds of thousands of people slaughtered because these people lived the Sermon on the Mount. And today, this caste of priests stands there and claims that the Sermon on the Mount cannot be lived. Yet another manipulation of unspeakable magnitude. And the manipulation goes so far that even those in power in the governments of this world believe the caste of priests. Because the caste of priests has also lied to and deceived these powerful figures so that they believe that their misdeeds, their abominable crimes against the peoples of this earth could be dismissed with a confession, and that the Christ of God, who I am, has taken all sins upon himself. But I say to you, you consider yourselves so intelligent. Your hubris is to blame for the fact that you have fallen for the lies of the caste of priests and pastors of the Christian religions. And you will have to atone for the crimes against humanity that you have burdened your souls with. Verily, verily, the time is drawing to a close, and you will be swept away to the lowest planes of purification
in order to atone for and expiate what you have done to your fellow people over the course of the centuries. For it is always the same ones who strive for leadership positions in religions, who strive for leadership positions in the so-called countries. They strive for wealth, power, the exploitation and oppression of the peoples, and all in my name. My impeccable name, that of the Christ of God. Oh, see, you powerful ones of this world, what a guilt you have loaded onto yourselves and to the peoples of this earth. I give an image. For as Jesus of Nazareth, I taught the people to live by the Sermon on the Mount, and that a wise person does what I teach. What happened? Persecution, oppression, extermination, and the brutal murder of tens of thousands of brothers and sisters who provided proof that the Sermon on the Mount can be lived. And that is how it went on over the centuries. And then the time came when a new continent was discovered in the West. And what did these explorers bring? Fire and sword, plagues and diseases, so that the entire continent, from the north through the middle to the south, was depopulated of those who had lived there since ancient times. Yet the explorers who crossed the ocean to discover this continent were meant to bring the Sermon on the Mount to the brothers and sisters of this continent. For I died on the cross for them too. And every indigenous person of the continent has had the spark of the Redeemer placed in their soul by me. The mission of so-called Christendom would have been to permeate the entire continent, the north, the middle, and the south, with the Sermon on the Mount, with the love and mercy as lived by Jesus of Nazareth, so that a kingdom of peace might arise. Oh, realize by this image how great your guilt is. You ones in power in the Christian religions, you hypocrites, you serpents and brood of vipers, truly, the calls of woe in the Sermon on the Mount are your future. The calls of woe, also found in other passages of your so-called Bibles, that is you, and you will expiate what you have caused. And do not accuse God, the Eternal One, or me, the Christ of God, who I am. For it is you yourselves, you have chosen the path of destruction, and you choose it even today and over again. Even today, you still build your power upon the blood of the indigenous peoples and cover the entire continent with military units and warmongering people who want nothing more than to amass riches and achieve world supremacy. But I say to you, there will be no world supremacy for any country, for any president. For I am the Christ of God, and I am the ruler of the kingdom of peace of Jesus Christ. Truly, wake up, you nations. You are truly at the end of time, and your rulers will pass away, for the earth will no longer sustain you. There will be massive earthquakes. There will be massive waves caused by pole shifts, and lava will cover everything.
then your glory will be over, and you will be swept down into the lowest regions of expiation, along with all your notions of wealth and the exercise of power. The power of this earth lies with Christ, with me, and with no one else. Let this be said to you. It must be said to you. For the grim reaper is already walking over this earth. Verily, verily, I am who I am, the Christ of God, and your time has run out. But I am also love. Yes, truly, I am the love for every creature. But those who do not want to listen, who, despite thousands of years of teachings, have resorted again and again to murder, torture, oppression, and the exercise of power, will now reap what they have sown. Yet, I am love. I am with all those who bow their heads before the law of love for God and neighbor. I am truly the love and mercy in the Father, and the Father has sent me to bring all home, to touch all brothers and sisters in their hearts so that they may become soft, so that they may become softer and softer and learn to treat all beings with love for God and neighbor. Oh, see, open up your hearts and understand what happens when you treat animals the way you do right now. Do you not see that billions of people consume billions of animals every day? Do you not see this suffering and that you are thereby destroying yourselves? How can you, as beings from God, who is absolute purity and love, consume your fellow creatures? How can you do this to them? How can you do this to yourselves? Have you never heard of higher ethics and morals? Is there really no room left in your brains for higher ethics and morals? Is there really no room in your brains for a higher culture? Whatever has become of you? Whatever has become of you? Where is your compassion? Where is your mercy? Did I not teach you in the Sermon on the Mount, blessed are the merciful? Did I not teach you, blessed are the meek? Oh, see, the Sermon on the Mount can be lived, and the Sermon on the Mount is the only path for every soul, for every human being, to return to the kingdom of God. There is no way around it. And even the very worst criminals will one day have to realize that they must take the Sermon on the Mount and the Ten Commandments seriously in order to find their way out of eons of suffering, out of eons of torment that they have brought upon themselves. Oh, see, you peoples of this earth, take seriously the words of the Father which he gave through his beloved daughter, the prophetess of God, and also take seriously the word of the Son, which I am revealing through the Son of Wisdom. Verily, beloved brothers, beloved sisters all over the world, time is drawing to a close. And I, the Christ of God, am calling you. I call you in your hearts. Come to me. I want to guide you. I want to heal you. I want to truly be with you and by you.
But for this, you must go within, into your inner being. Go within and pray to me and to the Father that you may attain salvation for your souls. Truly, I let myself be found, for I am in you and with you, and I love you. Yes, and why do I love you? Because I am the Son of the Almighty All One. I am the Christ of God, and the kingdom of God is love. And all beings, which you too are deep within your souls, are love. Spirit from His Spirit, love from His love. Beloved brothers and sisters worldwide, wherever you may be, when my word fades away, go into your inner being. Set up a quiet chamber for yourselves, just as I revealed in the Sermon on the Mount. Truly, the Sermon on the Mount can be lived. Do not let yourselves be lied to any longer by church leaders who call themselves Christian. Do not let yourselves be manipulated. The Sermon on the Mount can be lived. After all, as Jesus of Nazareth, I was no dreamer, I was no psychopath who taught people things that could not be actualized. Use your minds and recognize the caste of priests for what it is, accomplices of the God of the underworld. For they lead people to themselves, but not to the Christ of God. For whoever leads people to the Christ of God leads them to the love for God and neighbor, and not to the worship of and homage to excellencies and eminences. Truly, you are all brothers and sisters, on earth as it is in heaven. There is no above and no below. There is the Father, the Creator, the God of Abraham, Isaac, and Jacob. There are the seven cherubim, who represent the seven basic powers of the eternal all-one God. And there is the Son, the Christ of God. But all of us together are brothers and sisters before God, the Eternal One, and we serve Him. We pay homage to Him because He is life, because He is love, and no one can comprehend this love. No one can grasp just how great this love truly is. And this love has sent me, the Christ of God, to proclaim this love to you. And I do so unceasingly, for I am the love in God, your Father. The Father is love. And even though He spoke earnestly to you, at the core was love. Did you hear it? Then you truly heard the Father. And thus I remain in His love. Thus I remain in His peace. For I am the Prince of Peace, the love and the peace in Him, our beloved Father. Peace be with you.

0: Liebe Schwestern, liebe Brüder,
1: dear sisters, dear brothers, what more do we need than a loving Father who seeks out His children with earnestness, and a loving brother who, with that same earnestness, shows us the way in His Sermon on the Mount, and a loving sister who has made possible all that we have been privileged to experience today, the living Word through the Daughter of the Eternal One and through the Son of Wisdom. If anyone has something on their heart that they'd like to express in this momentous hour, if they can find the words, then we're warmly invited to share our thoughts with one another. It's a memorable evening. Dear brothers and sisters, the brothers with the wireless microphones are making their way around. If you'd like to share something, please speak up.
2: I wanted to come back to the Father's revelation. I was incredibly moved to hear God, the Father, speak through Gabriele, her voice. And I believe many others felt the same way. And then when the Father spoke, he said, "And I have taken an instrument for myself." And I thought, an instrument? An instrument that has been working for him, for the kingdom of God here, for 50 years, giving revelations and teachings. For 50 years, we've just heard one revelation together and what all was in it. And 50 years, and I couldn't help but wonder, what must that have been like for the instrument? A woman in those times, in this men's world. And that's why it's not enthusiasm, but it's an enormous, I can't find the words for it, gratitude to Gabriele for taking this upon herself. And that gratitude extends to the kingdom of God, that we now also have the opportunity to experience the guidance by the kingdom of God, that there is the continuity, the divine wisdom, that the Father is with us, that we can hear Him, that we can hear Christ. A huge thank you.
1: The revelation from the Father is truly something you really can't find any words for it. It's been 30 years since He spoke to us like this, and that is actually proof that He is unchanging throughout all this time. He has always spoken the same message to us. He admonished us. He warned us. He extended His hand to us. Christ implored us to turn back and change our ways. He said that He wants to help us, that He wants to lead us home. Over and over again, the same message to us: repent, turn back, go within, stop your bloodlust, stop your wars, come to me. But what has changed over the last 30 years is the world out there. And I think that anyone who has heard these messages today from the Father and from Christ and still doesn't realize what is actually going on right now is truly missing out on salvation. It's as if humanity is living in a trance, completely failing to reflect on what it is doing on every continent and every religion across all social classes. And we don't realize that we are plunging into the abyss. And then Christ comes again and says, "But we love you. Come to us. Take my hand. Come to me." So we really can make a choice, and I don't know if it takes much thought to decide what we want. It's in our hands, all of us, not just us here in the core community, but all over the world. Anyone who has heard these words has now a choice.
3: Dass wir heute
2: the fact that we were able to hear the revelation through Gabriele today really moved me deeply, especially that she repeated it so emphatically and so often. Do it. Put me to the test. Because I believe that's the only thing that truly moves you when you try to live the Sermon on the Mount, to take those steps yourself. And that is what takes you a step further.
1: What moves me most about the revelation today is that my landing spot in this life was South America. And even back then, the Sermon on the Mount should have been brought to South America or to all of Americas, but instead they brought the sword and slaughtered so many thousands, millions of indigenous people. And that touched me deeply, and I thought, now is the chance for us to put the Sermon on the Mount into practice right here and through technology bring it into the whole world, including the Americas, and that we can then simply be role models and show that we do not wield the sword. We have the love for God and neighbor, and that is the Sermon on the Mount. I think that's what moved me the most about the revelation of Christ.
2: We know from numerous revelations through Gabriele that there are countless souls who cannot accept Christ because they experienced the sword, because they experienced torture and torment, and all in the name of Christ. And that is why they have such a hard time accepting Him, the Redeemer, who is, after all, the spark of redemption in every soul. And this crime is so immense because it put the souls in chains, preventing them from coming to Him who is love. Dear sisters, dear brothers, if there is nothing else that is quite urgent, let us simply pray once more in thanksgiving to the Father, in thanksgiving to Christ, and once more, give thanks to our sister who worked so tirelessly for the love of God on this earth. Let us go within with what we hold dear in our hearts.

dear viewers, dear friends all over the world. We would be very happy to receive your thoughts and comments. Telephone and WhatsApp +491 151 188 387 42, or write to free-community@god-in-us.de.

At all times, there have been prophets. For over 40 years, God the Eternal has been again giving revelations through the mouth of a prophet. The God of Abraham, Isaac, and Jacob speaks through his prophetess in our time, Gabriele. His word is the word of the Comforter, whom Jesus of Nazareth promised 2,000 years ago and has now made come true as the Christ of God. In her autobiographical descriptions with the title A Woman's Life in Service of the Eternal, My Path as the Teaching Prophetess and Emissary of God at this Turn of Time, God's prophetess and emissary of peace, Gabriele, gives us a lively insight into her development as a human being and her calling to be the prophetess of God. Out of love for Him, God the Eternal, she, a sensitive, shy, and delicate woman, appeared before the people, also in the awareness that she would perhaps be mocked and scorned. And she had to bitterly experience what it means to be rejected, ostracized, and reviled because of the Word of God, first and foremost by the representatives of the major institutional churches and those servile to them. This is also why the autobiography written in 1997 was not published until recently, nearly 20 years later. In 1997, when Gabriele finished the manuscript, the campaign of the Church Inquisition against the word of the Christ of God and his prophetess and emissary, Gabriele, which had already lasted 20 years, was approaching a new high point. In this poisoned environment, the publication of Gabriele's autobiography was postponed, so that people would not have to again suffer for the sake of the truth, as has always been the case. Thus, the manuscript remained unpublished back then. 20 years have meanwhile gone by. Much has changed since that time, and Gabriele's writings from 1997 have been published in the book A Woman's Life in Service of the Eternal, My Path as the Teaching Prophetess and Emissary of God at this Turn of Time. Undeterred, despite all adversities and attacks, Gabriele continued to work in service of the Eternal for the work of the Christ of God. In the book, following Gabriele's autobiographical accounts, contemporary witnesses report on this. They give a brief insight into Gabriele's significant creative power and the superhuman achievement which Gabriele has accomplished and continues to accomplish to this day in her life as a woman for the kingdom of God, for her fellow human beings, for all souls, indeed for God's creation. The divine wisdom, Sophia, came in all generations to put into practice what the wisdom teaches. And so it is again, in this mighty time of radical change. The love and the wisdom created and create also the let there be that was announced, the New Jerusalem, the basis for the kingdom of peace of Jesus Christ. Order now this unique autobiographical and contemporary document, A Woman's Life in Service of the Eternal, My Path as the Teaching Prophetess and Emissary of God at this Turn of Time, as a high-quality hardbound edition of 203 pages under the telephone number 0049-9391-504-843, or online under gabriele-publishing-house.com, or write to Gabriele Publishing House, Max Braunstrasse 2, 97828, Altfeld in Germany.

0: Herzlich willkommen, liebe Zuschauerinnen und Zuschauer, und Gott zum Gruß.
1: Dear viewers, dear listeners, a very warm welcome and greetings in God. Today we want to deal with a topic that concerns everyone, namely our life. Gabriele, the prophetess and messenger of God for our time, whom we greet very warmly here in the studio with us, gave us a concept and practical help for life on this topic, which we want to present to you today. The tenet for getting to know yourself and your personal life and for applying it in a productive way is, whatever you do, give it your all. Use the moment. We frequently talk about our life. It is seldom that we ask ourselves what our life on earth consists of. The obvious answer could be that it's logical that our life on earth consists of moments, seconds, minutes, hours, days, months, and years. But have we ever thought about to what extent we actually know and make use of our life on earth, and whether during the moments of our life we are with ourselves? We want to repeat this question because it is important. Are we, each one of us, with ourselves during the countless moments of the day, during the seconds, minutes, and hours? It's worth thinking about this, as we'll soon hear. Let's think about ourselves for a few moments.

0: Die Wissenschaft.
1: Science has taught mankind that everything is energy and that no energy is lost. Among other things, science has also found out that thoughts, too, are energy that can be made visible. What science tells us has been brought home to us by the Spirit of God from His eternal law, the universal life, over and over again through His speaking instruments, whom He calls prophets and prophetesses. For over 35 years, the Spirit of the Christ of God has been teaching what life means in all details through His speaking instrument. The Universal Spirit of the Christ of God taught and teaches us that even sensations and feelings are energies, and that they imprint the person. And so, a person is marked, imprinted with what he senses, feels, thinks, speaks, and does. When we refer to the values of our sensing, feeling, thinking, speaking, and acting, we mean the content, that is, what the individual places into his behavior patterns, what lies behind the way he acts.
2: We wouldn't need any instruments, for instance, to make the energies of our thoughts become visible, for we, ourselves, each of us, are the instruments. Each person is a body of sound that consists of the content of his behavior patterns. We, that is, each and every one of us, can be compared to a computer that stores the content of what he senses, feels, thinks, and does, that is, his behavior patterns. What he stores, he sends out in turn, and what a person sends out comes back to him. The input and the output, the entries and the outputs of the computer man, then result in the imprinting of his body. The imprinting of our body is our instrumental body of sound. Just as we have tuned our sound body, ourselves, the person, so is our behavior toward ourselves, toward our fellow man, toward the animals, nature, and the whole planet Earth. As a sound body, each one of us expresses our corresponding sounds, and thus our life on Earth is imprinted by us, by the sum of the energies that we have stored and that we emit. We think and think. We think uninterruptedly. Unless we are sleeping, and then it's not certain where we are in our dreams, for instance, and what we are doing there. We think, we talk, we work, we have our leisure time, which we also call our time out. We fill our leisure time with sport, wellness, walks. We pursue our hobbies and much more. But where are our thoughts while doing this? Where are we actually during conversations? Are we with ourselves, each one with him or herself? Or are we in reality totally somewhere else?
3: Many a viewer or listener may be thinking, what odd questions, I know where I am and who I am. Do we really know it? Where are we really? We all know the principle of sending and receiving. Each person is thus a sender and receiver. We send out what we really think, the content of our thoughts and words. If we believe in the principle of sending and receiving, the question, where are we, is justified. And so, to where do we send our thoughts? To where do we send what is concealed in our words, in our conversations? Whatever we do, let us ask ourselves, Are we really with what we are doing at the moment? Let us realize that we are where the content of our thoughts and words is. Also during conversations, the content of our words goes to those places, people, and situations that we are sending to. This means that our physical energies dissipate. We lose energy. We may very well be here with our body, it is present, but in reality, our awareness is totally elsewhere. In terms of our awareness, we are where we are thinking toward, for instance, to people, to situations, leisure time, sports, vacation, etc. That's where our energies go. That's where we are. The shell, the person is standing here, but the consciousness, which determines the respective person, is totally elsewhere. Where? Do each of us know this? Where are we with our thoughts when we are at work, or driving our car, or doing housework, or during our time off? And so, to where are we sending our valuable physical energies, not to say, to where are we wasting them, and who catches them and radiates them back? And this, with the same content that we previously sent out.
0: Zum Beispiel haben wir Stress oder sind hektisch.
2: For example, we are stressed or hectic. What is the content of our thoughts and words that we thereby emit? Where is our consciousness? That's where we are even when our body, as we say, is here, that is, present. Or we get annoyed by our neighbor or our colleague at work, our boyfriend or girlfriend. What are we thinking? That is where our awareness is. That is where we are. In terms of awareness, we are always where our sensations, feelings, and thoughts are. We can say that we are indeed physically present here, but in reality, we are far from ourselves with the content of our sensations, feelings, and words, that is, at a distance. Let us ask ourselves, where are we when we carry out our daily workload, our work? Where are we when we do office work? Where are we when we participate in conversations concerning work? Where are we when we do the housework that needs to be done every day? Where are we when we are underway with our children? There are many variations of absent-mindedness and flights of thoughts. For example, with the content of his sensations, feelings, and thoughts, where is a sick person? Perhaps with his illness, with his physician, his medications, with the treatments that have been prescribed? Is he meanwhile with himself?
0: Ein anderer Wald von Gedanken bezieht sich auf die Freizeit.
2: Another forest of thoughts has to do with leisure time. There are desires for diversion, perhaps through sport, the possibilities of wellness, to become slimmer or to remain slim, and much more. Someone who has exhausted himself through stress at work may escape into the various kinds of meditation that are offered to calm his nerves, to relax, to stabilize himself physically, to regain the necessary resilience to be able to cope with the demands of daily life.
0: Der Klangkörpermensch.
2: The sound body, the person who is here and there with his thoughts, yes, with his whole behavior, that is, and is seldom with himself, calls this his life.
0: Das Menschenleben.
2: The human life can be described as traditional patterns of routine that include stress, quarreling, envy, arrogance, hostility, leisure time, recuperation and perhaps meditation. In short, the daily grind.
0: Es ist kurz gesagt der Alltagstrott.
2: These many self-inflicted dissonances are then called, among other things, coping with the daily workload, the so-called life of many people.
1: Most people are not aware that by constantly being abstracted in their way of thinking, speaking, and acting, that is, in their whole behavior, they unnecessarily lose, that is, waste a lot, really a lot of physical energy. Many people, if not to say most people, are not with themselves, but are on the move with their thoughts. They are at that place toward which they are thinking at that moment. There, they unload a part of their physical energy. In this way, the body becomes ever weaker, and the consequences of this are erratic work. Wrong decisions at work that cause unfortunate situations, which can perhaps result in further misfortune, such as a loss of their job or indisposition, even illness. We have to learn to change our way of thinking and move towards finding ourselves. That is, we need to find

0: find ourselves in our life in order to give it value by attaining self-awareness.
1: Indem wir Selbstbewusstsein erlangen.
0: In this way, our existence can gain fulfillment, corresponding to our individual predispositions and abilities. Then we will also respect our life more and more. And so, let us learn to be vigilant and alert over ourselves and adapt each day.
1: Und das jeden Tag.
0: Let us learn to find ourselves from the roots of our own thoughts, from the abilities to be creative, that is, inventive. Let us practice in order to give our day the values that correspond to our inner substance. A true life's gain means to make use of the day, to be totally with ourselves, with our sensations, feelings, with our thoughts and words. And so, life's gain means, whatever you do, give it your all. Use the moment. Whatever I do, I am with it with all my strength. I draw from what I recognize and find that is good. What I see, from this I broaden my horizon and learn new things. Let us practice being completely with ourselves, being with ourselves in order to learn from the situations, from the moments. This is being inventive. This is creativity. This is life's gain. Let us also learn by observing ourselves, by questioning ourselves, our thinking and behavior. Let us shape our life according to the good, that is, true recognitions, which we gain from the Ten Commandments of God and the teachings of Jesus of Nazareth.
2: May it be repeated once more, so that this essential spiritual principle, this simple sentence, imprints itself deep within us. What I, the person, now do, I am with it. If I am working in the field, then with my thoughts, I am with my field work. I am here, that is, present, with me. I am with my work. I am at my desk, when I am selling something, when I am shopping. I am with me. I am here. I am present. I drive my car. My thoughts are with the various hand movements in the car. I am with the steering wheel, with the pedal, when I shift. I am here. I am present. At my desk, on the computer, on the typewriter, with the shorthand report, with my thoughts, I am with what I am doing. I, the person, am here. That is, I am present. In work conversations or other kinds of verbal exchange, I am present. I am here. I learn to listen attentively, for I follow the conversation with my thoughts. From this, I draw my creativity. I learn to find out from everything what could be the next reasonable step, for I am present. I am here. I am in the moment. Whatever I do, my thoughts are with me, with what I am doing. I am here. I experience the moment, and what is in it comes alive. I go for a walk. I am here because my thoughts, my feelings, my whole behavior is with me. In doing so, I experience myself and nature because I am with me.

0: I am here. During my time off and in sports, my thoughts are with my physical training. I am here. I experience myself. I feel myself because I am present. I am here. I make use of the moment, which can say many things to me. When reading a letter, a book, a newspaper, I am with it. My thoughts are present. I am here. I learn to draw from the awareness of the letter, the book, the newspaper, because creativity is called for. The attentiveness and watchfulness toward ourselves, that we are present, that our thoughts, our whole behavior is with us, brings about a deep, balanced breathing. Again, we address ourselves with I breathe more freely, because I breathe more deeply. I breathe aware that deep breathing is life. My formerly hectic movements become harmonized because I am with myself. I am here. I forget less and less often. I misplace and lose objects ever more rarely, for I am present. I am with myself. I can think more creatively, feel and sense more deeply. I am present. I am with myself. I am here, with my life. I live the moment. I live the situation. I am here. If we want to adjust to such a conscious and meaningful attitude, then the motto is practice. It is a learning process. We practice in order to learn.
1: And so we have to learn so that we reach ourselves again to gain our self, which is our personal life. In the process, our brain frees itself from all the useless trumpery, from superfluous splinters of thought that we have sent out. Our brain cleanses itself of impurities that we attracted with shortness of breath and unnecessary scattering of bad feelings, thoughts, and words. Deep breathing is relaxation. From relaxation grows fulfillment, and from fulfillment, creativity. Our consciousness, which, starting with our brain, shapes our entire behavior, affects the function of our nervous system and all the processes in our body. Through self-fulfillment, we become calmer, more sure of ourselves. We learn more and more to weigh and measure justly. We learn to question what touches us, such as quarrels, disagreements, stress, envy, and animosity, but also our personal behavior, such as overly exuberant joy, uncontrolled eating and drinking, and much more. A fulfilled life means to build up our life energies, to bring our mental and physical aspects into harmony. The more quickly we recognize what is essential, the more promptly we measure and weigh negativity in order to bring it into order, the more quickly we will receive positive energies. Our physical energies build up more and more because we are with ourselves. From ourselves, from our thinking, speaking, and doing, we receive answers to situations, conversations, letters, and books, to everything that touches us. In this awareness of make use of the moment, our body straightens up more and more. Our movements become more harmonious, yes, Our life truly is in our hands. In each moment, in each second and minute, day by day.
2: Tag für Tag.
0: In this sense, the word meditation also gains a new meaning. And so, meditation does not mean to sit down to meditate and then to go into the stress of everyday life. Meditation means to be attentive, watchful over ourselves, each day, each moment, that is, in every situation. Meditation means that whatever we do, we give it our all, each moment. In terms of the individual, this means whatever you do, give it your all. Be with yourself, with your thoughts, with your words. Be with your work. Thus, whatever you do, carry out everything in the awareness that your life is with you. And so, be here, be present. Then higher ethical moral values will develop, so that we may understand our fellow man better and more profoundly. Ethical moral values are also expressed in the way we sit at the table, for instance, so that we speak and dine in a thoughtful and balanced way. In this, our concern should be that our thoughts are with the intake of our food. We eat calmly and concentrated. Our thoughts are with what we drink. We drink. We are present. Just as our breath is more calm and deep, so do we eat, calmly, consciously, circumspectly, that is, concentrated. We chew well. We drink in sips. We are here, that is, present. If we digress, then we pull ourselves back at once. We take note of the reason for this and are again with ourselves and in ourselves. We affirm our life and feel into our earthly existence by thinking about further things. For example, my earthly existence has become my life. My life is fulfillment of meaning and purpose. My life is creative. I live in me. I live for my fellow man. I live for the planet Earth. For to be creatively active, that is, to be creative, means to gain the life more and more. True life is good. The day is fulfilled. The evening has its gain. The day fades away in it. When I go to bed, I go consciously to sleep. My thoughts are with my sleep. In the morning, for me it is, I awaken. My thoughts are with me, with getting up, with getting washed and dressed. I am here, because my thoughts are with me. After breakfast, at which I am present, I orient myself to my day by being aware that I want to be alert, to use the moment. I know that it bears within a time gain. I do not lose any time. I have learned I am not here and there. I am with me, with my work, with my activity, with everything that I do. I am also aware during my leisure hours, during my time off and in sports. I learn to understand myself, ultimately to be a positive factor for my fellow man. My thoughts are with my work for the day. I am here, also for my neighbor. I sincerely wish him well and strive to contribute to this.
3: Let us refer back to meditation again, because we frequently hear that people meditate to reduce their daily stress. Meditation brings calmness and alignment. Meditation helps gain a certain distance from daily stress, from bad situations and events in the day. One can see it that way, but the question is, for how long do the effects of such a meditation last? Often, meditation becomes a forced meditation to withdraw with all the good forces that have been input to attain tranquility and relaxation. But the true gain is in whatever you do, give it your all. Live the moment. Fulfillment of life out of this grows. Being attentive in life means to gain in creativity. There are no age limits to learning, to practicing, in order to gain the life. This is a holistic gain in life. To gain in life means to live more calmly, more prudently, more alertly, and more creatively. In doing this, we are aware and purposeful in the moment, in the situation, and fulfill our workload in the preset time. Among other things, a gain in life means to gain insight into life. This results in foresight. Foresight, used creatively, helps to bring out unity and peace. And so, to live means gain the life in that you are and change yourself out of your present situation to a positive, universal person who develops the creative presence. An advanced gain in life means that in time you gain insight into the situations of the day, insight into conversations that can be understood in their depth, in order to draw from them more information. Insight into our fellow man's words brings insight into the good that I want to develop, for it is the universal life. A tenet for us, God is good, universal is divine. And so, if we gain the innermost power in our soul, then we are strengthened, aligned people who do not need to flee into a meditative straitjacket in order to become calm. The one who learns wins so much. Our tenet, gain the life. To gain life means to gain a harmonious, balanced, peaceable, happy life. In order to gain this, the motto is practice and practice, because only by learning and practicing will we attain universal creativity, which is a higher ethics and morals. We learn and practice and experience that each moment, each second, each minute, all our days are precious.
0: Deshalb noch einmal. Therefore, said once more to every one of us, whatever you do, give it your all. Use the moment. Be with yourself, because each moment is your precious life. It belongs to the fulfillment of your life, to your creativity. You created from your true self. And so, your life's gain lies in the moment, in the seconds, in the minutes, in the hours, in the days, months, and years. Our life's gain means live the moment. Dear viewers, dear listeners, this practical help for life, which we were privileged to present today, was given to us by Gabriele, the prophetess and messenger of God for our time. This concept, this help for life, is also available in a book with the same title as the program, which we would like to recommend to you today. And with the prospect of life's gain for all of us, with this positive outlook for the life of every individual, we take our leave of you for today. Until next time, goodbye and greetings in God.

Experience previously unknown insights into the makeup of creation and of the soul, revealed by Christ through the prophetess and emissary of God, Gabriele. Christ explains in detail the path of the soul, its way home from the earth, all the way to the Father's house. His words of revelation provide answers to many questions, for example, what does the soul need to recognize and learn on the individual levels? What is it like for a soul that has left its physical body while still young? What are the planets and the spiritual dwelling places in the soul realms like? And much more. This Christ revelation gives us insight into the meaning of our life on earth, as well as courage and confidence for the continuing life of our soul. God, our eternal Father, does not forsake us. Every soul is guided and taught according to its degree of maturity. The path of the soul back to the kingdom of God, to the eternal homeland, goes by way of 7x7 consciousness levels, from the level of order to will, wisdom, and earnestness, up to patience, love, and mercy. To reactivate these levels of the soul is the task of every soul, either here on the earth or in the spheres of the beyond. Order the book, The Soul on Its Path to Perfection. 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

0: großer, gütiger, mächtiger, ewiger Vater.
1: Great, kind, mighty, eternal Father. Through your Son, Christ, our Redeemer, you want to make us aware each day that we, all people, all souls in the spheres of purification, all beings of light, are children of your love. Eternal Father, you sent your beloved Son to us human beings. He brought us the redeeming power, which is connected with and one with the primordial power which you are. The redeeming power in the primordial power pulsates in every soul, and thus also in every human being. The primordial power in Christ calls us to turn within more and more, and to become aware that every person is the temple of God, that we are all temples of the infinite love. When we become aware of this, we experience thoughts that bear the all-consciousness, that let us feel that we are beings of infinity. Delicately and tenderly, we then sense into our inner being, in the heart of the soul, that your mighty Spirit, O Eternal Father, the law of love, unity, and freedom flows through infinity. Your Spirit flows quietly and silently, keeping all planets in their orbits, moving them in the rhythm of your will. The Eternal Spirit, the law of love, your breath of life, flows tirelessly into our souls, stimulating the primordial heart of our true being and calling us through Christ. You, my child, are eternal. Do not look only at your physical body. Pray inwardly, then you pray heavenwards, and you feel the primordial heart of your soul. It knocks and calls you, and also streams into your body, moving all cells, all organs, all blood vessels, all lymph vessels, all the components of your body. God, the stream of eternal life, is so close to us, that is, to every human being. Every breath is God's love, God's power. We breathe because the primordial heart pulsates and tirelessly gives the energy of life to the physical body. Great God, Eternal Father, in Christ, you endeavor that more and more people grasp that each one is the temple of the Spirit of Love, that human beings should turn to you, should surrender to you by fulfilling the inherent laws of life, so that they may become free of fear, hatred, envy, and despair. You are knocking in all souls. You flow in every person. In these minutes of prayer, we ask you, O Lord, to fill our prayer thoughts with your power, which we want to send to all people who are ready to seek you deep in the very basis of the soul and to find you, you who are present. We ask that ever more people turn to you through the guidance of the Christ of God. The world is burning. Hatred and envy, enmity and war are the order of the day because people have turned away from you. But more and more people are seeking you. Lord, you have filled our prayer thoughts with your love, wisdom, and power. We send them out into this world, around the planet Earth. You direct our prayers because you know whom you are able to touch through our prayer thoughts. You know each of us. You know about our nature. You direct our prayer thoughts. Christ, we also ask you, let us recognize more each day that each one of us is the temple of God and that we may not defile any temple. Thus, the prayerful thoughts flow, and we may be sure that when they are filled with your light, they will find entrance into willing hearts. It streams. It flows. The thoughts flow calmly and quietly and find the people who are receptive.
0: In
1: in our heart, it becomes warm. We feel the communication to our prayer thoughts in this world. They flow and flow and find entrance into willing hearts. We too are allowed to feel deep into the depths of our souls in order to learn that purer thoughts of prayer reach their goal. Within us, it becomes quiet. Deep within us, fine, happy, powerful thoughts are flowing. We are linked with the people who have received and accepted our prayer thoughts. Let us allow the fine feelings to flow within us so that we may feel that the eternal is present, so that we may feel that we are connected with many, many temples, with people,

0: viele Menschen,
1: many, many people can no longer pray. They are in despair, filled with fear, filled with worries and hardships, sickness, homelessness, infirmity, and much more are running rampant. Parents have lost their children. Children, their mothers, their fathers, many children, many adults are bearing a heavy burden. Many a body is mutilated by the effects of the power of the human ego. Everywhere, war is being waged against one's neighbor. We hear of terror, rape, kidnapping. Worry and hardship are at home everywhere. They move into the families. They disturb the hearts of the people. Desperation and fear fuel them. The elements are out of control. Storms destroy the houses, the homes. We are experiencing a world of horror. Yet God is present in us. There is one little word I would like to say because of all these many, many hardships, worries, and despair. Trust. Christ is the redemption in us. But He is also the inner physician and healer. But He is also the guide out of hardship and despair. He can lead us. He can guide us. He knows what is good for us. When we pray at home, let us think of the little word trust. Let us send the word trust into this world again and again. And let us take it upon ourselves to have trust. Trust in the Spirit who knows about all things, who is able to guide when we entrust ourselves to Him. It is difficult to entrust ourselves to Him in suffering, in tears, in hopelessness, especially when parents have lost their children, when parents see their children on their sick beds. It is difficult to gain trust, and yet in trust lies the Lord's guidance, comfort, and help. It is ascertainable in trust. When we pray at home, let us remember this. In the word trust lies healing. In the word trust lies comfort. In the word trust lies guidance. The prayer of the heart has great power. The prayer of the heart goes out into the world, and many a one may draw trust, strength,

0: Liebe Zuschauer, liebe Zuschauerinnen,
1: 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We will be reading to you from the book with the same title, A Cosmic Work of Teaching and Learning from the School of the Divine Wisdom. Today, in our first program, we would like to read to you the foreword and preface to this book, in which we learn about how this cosmic work of teaching and learning emerged, and what is contained in our topic, The Speaking All Unity, The Word of the Universal Creator Spirit.
2: Wir lesen unter der Überschrift.
3: We read the following in the foreword. A divine prophetic vision passed on in the simple words of our three-dimensional world. Dear fellow people, in the cosmic work of teaching and learning, the speaking all unity, the word of the universal creator spirit, we will read the words of truth given from the eternal truth, from the eternal life, which is seven-dimensional.
2: Das Wort der Wahrheit umfasst Dimensionen.
3: The word of truth encompasses dimensions that usually remain closed to our largely material-shaped way of thinking. Jesus, the Christ, made true what he promised mankind 2,000 years ago when he said, I still have many things to say to you, but you cannot bear them now. When the Spirit of Truth comes, He will guide you into all the truth.
2: In Gesprächsrunden mit Gabriele, der Prophetin und Botschafterin Gottes in unserer Zeit.
3: In roundtable discussions with Gabriele, the prophetess and emissary of God in our time, we have recorded the descriptions of her inner vision and her word. Insofar as it was possible for us, the content of these conversations was written down in the book, The Speaking All Unity, The Word of the Universal Creator Spirit, a cosmic work of teaching and learning from the School of the Divine Wisdom, from which we will be reading in this program series. This cosmic work of teaching and learning from the School of the Divine Wisdom gives information about the makeup and works of the all-encompassing, mighty event of creation, from the light ether to the makeup of the core of being of all beings of creation and God's perfect form of being.
4: We humans live in three dimensions, which for us usually is the measure of all things. For this reason, our language is also shaped by the three dimensions. We fill words with the most diverse content. This is also true of the word God, with which far more disaster has been wreaked in the history of the world than blessing was brought. When God is mentioned in this program series, then the content of this word is not the institutionally shaped image of a punishing God who envelops himself in mysteries, but rather the all-encompassing primordial intelligence, the creator power of the eternal, which is effective in all of infinity in the universal inherent laws. In terms of his work, the speaking all unity, the word of the universal creator spirit, we received during the conversations previously unknown insights, which in this unique work of cosmic teaching and learning merely convey a glance through a crack in the door. God's truth, expressed in our words, comes alive only when we do not dismiss everything right away, but learn to understand it step by step by finding our way to self-recognition through spiritual exercises so that we comprehend that God is the truth in us and that our words are merely shells into which the Eternal pours the truth.
3: Among other things, we will frequently read about the divine core of being, which is the primordial heart in the very basis of our soul. In all these elucidations, we are compelled to learn, to grasp and fathom the eternal being in us. We ourselves are called upon to divine the spaceless and timeless eternity in the very basis of our soul, and to recognize who or what truly pulsates in the depth of our soul, namely the primordial heart of eternity, the essence of the kingdom of God, of which Jesus of Nazareth essentially said, "The kingdom of God is within, in you." The word of truth leads us into the dimensions of the all communication of all being, so that it becomes possible for us to sense for ourselves in what a mighty cosmic all life permeated by the Spirit we are embedded, from which cradle all life went forth, and in which the smallest component is part of the all-encompassing creation. Step by step, a fundamentally different approach to life in all being is open to us. We become aware of where we and all other beings of creation come from, and to where we will ultimately go. It is an all-encompassing vision, the content of which opens up for the one who opens himself to the omnipresent Spirit of life.
1: Anyone who himself walks the path based on this work of teaching and learning, in order to experience the unity of all life in himself more and more, often stands bewildered, yes, helpless, before the brutal ignorance toward all life, which for the majority of people has become normal, if not an elixir of life. Because with their world of thoughts and senses, they have closed themselves off from the all life, the speaking all unity, the universal creator spirit. Someone who does not merely hear or read the schooling text, but works with a cosmic work of teaching and learning by including himself in the elucidations on the speaking all unity, will realize ever more how shockingly far we human beings have distanced ourselves from the all unity, culminating in the manipulated artificial creations by human hand in the animal and plant worlds, which do not originate from the breath of God. Man behaves like a foreigner in nature. He has turned away from the life in all being. Because this unity of all life has become so foreign to us, elucidation of the many facets is necessary, which for this reason are also conveyed to us in repetitions and deepening explanations. Thus, the questions and answers that arose during the discussions on the subject are included in the text. In this cosmic work of teaching and learning, explanatory repetitions thus serve the deepening and better understanding of the subject matter on the speaking all unity of the universal Creator Spirit, which, shamefully, we human beings first have to be given an understanding.
5: But anyone who attentively follows the text is overcome with awe,
1: before the unceasingly flowing law of God, which contains the all-unity of all being. It is the beauty and perfection of the all-intelligence of God, which, in being aware of the speaking all-unity of the universal Creator Spirit, also becomes recognizable to us in the material being. The person who walks the path of learning will be richly rewarded through the refinement of his sensations toward creation, through the increasing perception of life in all being. He will also find himself and live more and more in the awareness that his life too is part of the speaking all unity of the word of the universal Creator Spirit. Through this, it will gradually become a matter of course for him to no longer harm, use, exploit, or enslave other beings. The golden rule for life of Jesus of Nazareth, do to others as you would have them do to you, spoken differently for the present time, do not do to another what you do not want to have done to you, will be filled with life by him which incorporates all forms of being.
4: To experience and grasp the unity of creation, that everything, from the smallest to the largest, originated from a cosmic order, which has its origin in the all-intelligence God, is the greatest evolutionary step that man is capable of. This is the foundation for all peaceful development in the life of the individual, as well as in that of the whole family of mankind, in the life with animals and plants, with all of nature, and in the relationship to all being. For this reason, the cognizance of the speaking all unity of the word of the universal Creator Spirit is also the hope for the earth, on which a humankind will grow, which, in awareness of the cosmic unity, will have left behind exploitation, hatred, violence, war, murder, and manslaughter, because it will have grasped that life is limitless and that all being, also that in the mineral kingdoms, in the plants and animals, comes from the one eternal source, from God, the Creator of all being.
3: In conversation, Gabriele encouraged us, let us learn in order to gradually immerse in the ocean of life, because ultimately we come from the ocean of life and are called by the Eternal to return to the eternal homeland. For each of us bears within the essence of the eternal homeland, the eternal home, the eternal being, the core of being, the primordial heart, which in this program series we people are given an understanding of step by step. Then we will understand that no person can lead us there, but solely the eternal Spirit, God in us all. Join us. Go with us into the cosmic school to learn to grasp what true life means, in order to finally experience for yourself that there is no death, only a changing over into another aggregate state that is of finer material. Dear fellow people, the content of this great work of creation, the speaking all unity, the word of the universal Creator Spirit, a cosmic work of teaching and learning from the school of the divine wisdom, is given by the mighty Spirit of God, the universal highest intelligence.
5: Liebe Mitmenschen,
4: dear fellow people, in this program series, the spiritual terms and words are adapted to present-day understanding, such as the words eternity, all unity, God, eternal law, universal life, eternal being, spiritual life forms, divine beings, or even God Father and the Kingdom of God. We human beings are shaped by three-dimensional terms. All earthly terms have a content that needs to be understood, in that we think about and analyze it. Science has its coined words, that is, also terms, which, like all words, are shaped three-dimensionally. The word God is also a term. Behind it are words like primordial spirit, all spirit, primordial stream, creator, eternal life, cosmic unending power of love, or even Father, Mother, God. Only we ourselves can answer what is to be understood in the words or terms by taking the steps that God, the Eternal, taught us through Moses in the Ten Commandments, and Jesus the Christ in His Sermon on the Mount. There is no other way to be able to grasp what speaks or talks in the very basis of our soul, and that only by way of the inner perception.
1: Many people ask themselves and also ask their fellow man, where does God come from? This question can be answered by us only with the smallest word, is. He is. Anyone who asks further, for instance, what is He, receives the answer, the eternal now, which has no beginning, no past, and no future. It is present eternally. If there were a beginning, then God would not be eternal. If there were a past, then God would also cease to be. God was and is eternally present. However, in the word usage of man, the word present has nothing in common with the word omnipresent, nor does the eternal now have anything to do with the now commonly used by man, just as the word love, commonly used by man, has nothing in common with a love for God and neighbor.
3: The eternal Spirit, the eternal Creator, the Father, Mother, God of all His children, gives people the answer from His omnipresence, which is, I am the I Am, the God of Abraham, Isaac, and Jacob. I am the I Am, the God of all true prophets. I am the life, the creator, the being, and for you, my child, the Father, Mother, God, eternally. If we human beings could ask the princes of heaven, the cherubs before His throne, where God comes from, they would answer, the coming of God would be a beginning, and thus God too would have an end. But he is eternal, and eternity everlasting. That he is omnipresence. What he is like, may each one experience in himself.
1: All the spiritual terms and words in this program series are based on the all-permeating, all-encompassing light ether. The light ether is the inexhaustible primordial source of eternity. It is the drawing and creating all principle of the Father, Mother, God, from which the ethereal forms go forth. The light ether, which we will hear about in more detail in this series of programs, is the highest, inexhaustible energy in which the kingdom of God, all pure life forms, and all divine beings are embedded. The finer material realms, equal to cosmoses, and the material cosmos are also surrounded by light ether. The finer material realms, as well as the material cosmos, formed through the fall concepts of rebellious divine beings, who despite everything remain divine in the very basis of their being, who, however, in the consciousness of the fall wanted to create their own realm. Their goal, their desire, was primarily the dissolution of the divine creation of all divine forms and divine beings. According to their ideal, everything should go back into the eternal stream from which they themselves wanted to draw, create, and form according to their ideal.
4: In the eternal law, free will is decisive. For their purposes, the once divine beings took with them a volume of creative energy approximately equal to a handful of light ether, predominantly from the center of being. We also call it the inner sanctum of God Father. In order to bring about the dissolution of all divine forms with this, the infinite, inexhaustible light ether is the eternal spiritual energy of drawing and creating. As stated, the fall thought of the fall beings was to found a realm according to their ideas following the dissolution of the divine creation. We have to consider what energetic wealth approximately one handful of light ether contains, with which the pugnacious beings enveloped themselves. Although they became more light poor, they continued to fight against God and His creation. We can only vaguely appreciate what an energy volume the light ether must contain.
3: With the already transformed down state of consciousness, that of a handful of light ether, the rebellious beings created stations, finer material realms, suns and planets, which corresponded to their desire, to their fall picture. In accordance with their consciousness, which became ever narrower and condensed more and more, the finer material, that is, the transformed down ether, just like the fall beings, became denser substance, that is, no longer fine material. Through their attentions, they became ever more material, ever denser, so that their plans also featured ever coarser structures. From the ether masses, that is, energy volumes, which became increasingly denser, corresponding to their state of consciousness, it could be recognized that their plan to dissolve the divine creation failed. Despite all this, they hope to defeat the Eternal from a stronghold in the All. The fall continued over unimaginable periods of time. We can talk of windows of time. According to their transformed down energy volumes, formless masses of energy that became ever denser developed in regions of the All. Over further periods of time, that is, windows of time, the transformed down light ether began to transform into a formless, ever denser mass from which the material cosmos with a stronghold Earth emerged.
5: Als sich der Erdplanet festigte,
4: as the planet Earth solidified, coarser structures developed according to the state of consciousness of the rebels. They were formless structures that constantly changed. Very gradually, cell-like structures developed. In later programs in this series, we will hear a description of the processes leading to the emergence of the Earth from a scientific point of view. As the dense form-giving Earth energy provided the magnet for fall beings, the development of man on the planet began. Again, in long periods of time, in time windows, which the fall beings had foreseen as a stronghold against God. A so-called handful of highest light ether, which surrounded the fall beings, brought about what we human beings see and do not behold. From this, we can recognize or realize what inexhaustible wealth the light ether is.
3: The fall thought, the dissolution of the eternal being of the divine creation, has failed. Today, the fall thought is the destruction of that which the earth bears. But the human excesses and the destructive frenzy has already been arrested. The eternal fetches the life back into the all eternity. The overthrow, which the fall thought itself has now introduced, is succinctly called climate change. The infinite is and remains the all creation. As stated, everything, absolutely everything, is surrounded by the infinite, inexhaustible, flowing light ether. Science talks about unexplored in-between spaces, from solar system to solar system, from Milky Way to Milky Way. Everything that cannot be penetrated and researched is described as dark matter or dark energy. But it is nothing other than the inexhaustible light ether, the eternal all-law of infinity, the all-communication network of the All-One. As stated, the fall thought, the dissolution of the divine creation, has failed. Over windows of time, the Eternal leads all things back. Everything goes back into the light ether and the ethereal forms into the kingdom of God.
1: If possible, let us listen to this program series, The Speaking All Unity, the Word of the Universal Creator Spirit, a cosmic work of teaching and learning from the School of the Divine Wisdom, the elucidations that are given with our three-dimensional terms and words, under the premise that everything, but absolutely everything, is light ether raised to the highest power. The All-One, the Infinite All-God, the overriding intelligence, the Free Spirit, draws from the never-failing light ether and creates pure ethereal forms. The Kingdom of God, too, is ethereal light ether that has taken on form. All the ethereal suns and planets in the Eternal Being are compressed light ether. All divine life forms, all pure beings, spirit beings, are ethereal light forms and figures of light. God gave himself form from his primordial source, the light ether. It is, as we already heard, the Father, Mother, God, the noble figure of light of love for his creation. Let us read and listen in the awareness that all pure being has ethereal forms and that the fall thought never could or can withstand what flows and streams in the All. It is the light ether, the eternal, the All-One, the work of creation of God Father, who is also Mother to His own.
6: Dear fellow people, the goal of our topic, the speaking all unity, the word of the universal Creator Spirit, is that we, if we want to, orient our life to the highest in us, and this step by step, in order to learn and experience ourselves what all unity means. We ourselves should have our own experiences. And so, let us begin, as well as it is possible for us as human beings, and even though much still remains incomprehensible to us, to walk the path in order to have a glimpse through the aforementioned crack in the door, behind which we can surmise what we will experience as divine beings that have returned home. Then the door will open like a mighty gateway, and we will behold our homeland, the eternal kingdom of God, our true eternal being.
4: Even though many a person lets himself be described as a genius, the sole genius in all of infinity is the Infinite One, the highest intelligence of being. In all of infinity, the highest principle of being, the love, the All-One, draws, creates, and fashions by way of his four primordial powers. Whether it is in God's creator cradle, whether it is the primordial central sun with its prism suns, it is always the four nature powers, the primordial powers in infinity. In the material cosmos, too, the one principle prevails, the four primordial powers, which bear latent within the three attribute powers of God, kindness, love, and gentleness, whereby the highest power of the being is love. It is in all things the all spirit of being. No matter what we call the spirit of infinity, for instance, primordial power, God, all spirit, eternal intelligence, all one, it is always the Infinite One. It is always the highest intelligence. It is always the all genius, God, the Spirit.
2: Gott, der Geist.
4: No matter what one may call the being, it is always the four nature powers of God, their primordial powers, and the three attribute powers, the filiation attributes.
3: Everything is of a spiritual atomic structure, pure spiritual, eternal substance, the principle of infinity. The glimpse through the spiritual crack in the door is merely an attempt to explain the makeup of the kingdom of God. Therefore, please be understanding when different words are used for the seven powers of the being. With this, each of us human beings, according to his state of consciousness, should be given an understanding of the all-one great event. The freedom is given to each one of us. May the one who can grasp it, grasp it. May the one who wants to leave it, leave it. No one is compelled to believe or to accept the spiritual wealth, but each one himself can find out and grasp it if he walks the path that God, the Eternal, gave us through Moses in the Ten Commandments and through Jesus of Nazareth in the highest teaching, his Sermon on the Mount.
6: We speak so often of our life, and with this we mean our earthly existence. True life is from God and is endless, unalterable unity. The all communication, the language of the eternal Creator Spirit, who is the love, and whom we in the Western world call God. The Spirit of Infinity, God, is the Word of Infinity in all being, in all life forms, and in all divine beings, the Spirit beings. He, the All Life, is in the very basis of the soul of every human being and also in every discarnate soul. The visible and invisible cosmoses, all heavenly bodies, stones and minerals, are directed and guided by the All Law of the Eternal. Everything is embedded in the eternal law of life, the light ether. All heavenly bodies, all the plant and animal species created by the eternal live in the great all unity of the Creator Spirit. Everything, but absolutely everything, is in all communication with all things and with the omnipresent Spirit, God. The light ether, from which the Eternal draws, creates, and forms, is the carrier substance of the all communication.
7: In the infinity, there is no separation, and thus no being separate from the eternal Spirit, who is the eternal life. All divine beings, all life forms and living beings respirated by the eternal are linked in the All One through the All Principle, the All Law of sending and receiving. The Word of the Creator Spirit is in all and in all things. God sends, He gives, and all being, everything pure, receives His Word, the All Law of Infinity. Nothing and no one is excluded from the infinite all communication, nor are the universes with their suns and planets. Everything is based on communication. According to their consciousness, that is, state of development, all animal and plant species perceive the word of creation of their creator. Every stone and every mineral contains the all law, which is communication. All the life forms created by the eternal answer their creator through communication. The eternal spirit, God, is thus constantly with his all community, which we also call all unity. And so God is present, eternal life, which is inseparable and indivisible. All universes are filled with his word of law. The eternal is the all-one, the all-spirit, and the all-law of infinity.
4: Even though, as human beings, we are the material microcosm in the material macrocosm, and God, the eternal, gave us the earth as provider with its plants and herbs, and that for all people and animals. We can hardly perceive God, the eternal Creator Spirit, in the very basis of our soul, which is likewise cosmic, however, still finer material. The question arises, why is it so difficult for us human beings to perceive the word of the All, the Eternal's word of law, also in the animals and plants, but also as the force of law in the minerals and stones? The word why is also part of our subject, the speaking all unity, the word of the universal Creator Spirit. We, who are human beings today, presently live, let us emphasize presently, in time and space, in this limitation of time and space, we think, speak, and act. But the divine, the incorruptible core of being, of which we will frequently hear, is the primordial heart in the all communication, which also in us, in the very basis of our soul, is the link and be.
3: We repeat, the true eternal life is seven-dimensional. When we return to our eternal homeland, to our origin as pure divine beings, as spirit beings, we will again consciously live in the eternal stream of creation, in the seven-dimensional being. As pure beings, we are not only knowing, we live eternally in our homeland, which is our eternal home, the kingdom of God, which unceasingly expands, and that eternally. Eternal life is the consciousness and the life in the all unity. With our limited three-dimensional words, with our human understanding, what has been briefly indicated here is hardly comprehensible, but in the very basis of our soul, in the fully developed primordial heart, in the core of being, everything, absolutely everything, is alive. In the core of being, in our soul, the Eternal speaks the word of being, the All-Law. The core of being is the all-unity in all and in all things. God, the creator of life, is the communication principle of infinity, sending and receiving.

sessions read today, we would like to take our leave of you. If you would like to read what you have heard, or even continue to read more about it, just simply let us know. It bears the same title, The Speaking All Unity, The Word of the Universal Creator Spirit, a cosmic work of teaching and learning from the School of the Divine Wisdom. We will be very glad to have you join us as we continue to follow this path in order to experience the unity of all life in us more and more. If you would like to, tune in to us for our next program. Until then, all the best, greetings in God, and goodbye.

Have you ever asked yourself what Jesus of Nazareth really taught? Who can tell us the truth better than Jesus, the Christ, himself? Read, "This is my word, Alpha and Omega, the Gospel of Jesus, the Christ revelation, which true Christians the world over have come to know." Through the prophetess and emissary of God, Gabriele, Christ, the co-regent of the Kingdom of God, reveals in our time the facts about his life and works as Jesus of Nazareth. Learn the truth directly from Christ himself, free of theological opinions and interpretations. In this mighty work of revelation, Christ addresses the past, the present, and the future by way of the prophetic word through Gabriele. He, the Christ of God, teaches about the meaning and purpose of life on earth, about the falsification of his teachings during the past 2,000 years, about death, reincarnation, and life, the law of sowing and reaping, which also holds true in how we treat creation, about the true meaning of his deed of redemption, and much more. His eternal word is the teaching of the love for God and neighbor toward people, nature, and animals. It is the teaching of freedom, of peace, and of unity. He spoke and speaks to all people about the one God of love, God in us. Read the encompassing work, "This is my word, Alpha and Omega." Order your book online at gabriele-publishing-house.com or write to Gabriele Publishing House, Max Braun Street 2, in 97828 Altfeld in Germany, or under the telephone number 0049-9391-504-843.

0: Christus in uns. Ein wunderbarer Gedanke.
1: Christ in us. A wonderful thought to be able to believe that Christ is in us. This wonderful thought, Christ in us, makes us free. Then, when we apply what Jesus, the Christ, taught us, know your sinful aspects, repent and clear them up and do them no more. Christ in us, in our soul, is the physician of the soul. Many of us know that when the soul cleanses itself, that is, becomes more filled with light, the cells of the body also cleanse themselves and become more filled with light, and thus apply a higher vibration by passing on what they have absorbed by way of the excretion of the organs, the cells, and so on. Christ in us. This wonderful thought intuits that we will find remorse only when we call upon Him. Thus, we call upon Him, and those who want to put their right hand on the Christ center that pulsates near our heart.
0: Wir bitten Christus um die Reue.
1: We ask Christ to feel remorse, remorse for what we have recognized and may now recognize as wrongdoings. We also say sins.

0: Christus in uns.
1: Christ in us now stirs our conscience.
0: Wir fühlen die Unfreiheit.
1: We feel the lack of freedom through the sin, because sin binds, and it usually binds us to people who think, speak, or do unkind things against us. But it also binds us to our thoughts, words, and actions that we direct against our neighbor.
0: Gegen den Nächsten richten. Nun schlägt unser Gewissen.
1: Now we have pangs of conscience that point out what binds us. We feel the lack of freedom in the soul. We feel a certain malaise in the body. The central nervous system becomes active. The nerves begin to pulsate, and images or thoughts rise from the soul.
0: Wir erkennen unser Fehlverhalten.
1: We recognize our wrongdoing that binds us, that makes us unfree, that makes us ill.
0: Lassen wir die Reue kommen.
1: We let the remorse come.
0: Christus hilft.
1: Christ helps.
0: Wir bereuen unsere Sünden.
1: We feel remorse for our sins, our wrongdoing.
0: Wir senden die Bitte.
1: We send out the request for forgiveness to the people to whom and the situations about which we can say we are the perpetrators. And we ask Christ to direct our thoughts of remorse, of asking for forgiveness. By way of the solar plexus, the central nervous system, we feel a kind of release. Our breath is deeper. It is the action of the Christ of God. Christ in us. And now we are ready to forgive all those who have sinned against us,
0: die sich an uns versündigt haben. Jetzt fühlen wir.
1: Now we feel with whom we are at odds.
0: Wir vergeben.
1: We forgive.
0: Wir senden Gedanken.
1: We send out thoughts of forgiveness.

0: We feel the nervous system calming down. 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
0: We feel more free because Christ is at work.
1: Und nun nehmen wir uns fest.
0: And now we firmly resolve to cultivate unity with the soul of each person. Always asking for forgiveness and forgiving anew. For we now feel what freedom means.
1: Was Freiheit bedeutet. Wir atmen tief.
0: We breathe more deeply. We feel we are more free. Our soul vibrates higher in the light of the Christ. And our body cells make an effort to lead negativity into elimination. The organs breathe the light of Christ. Our bloodstream flows calmly and consciously. Tendons, bones, and ligaments feel the light of Christ. And we perceive that the physician of the soul is at work, Christ in our soul. Let us allow it. Let us feel into the soul and into our body. We sense the presence of the Christ of God. Again and again, images or thoughts come up that are against the law of love. Our conscience urges us to repent, to forgive, and to ask for forgiveness. Let us do it now.

We feel more and more freedom through remorse. By asking for forgiveness and forgiving, we feel into our breath. It is now much calmer and deeper. Our nervous system relaxes. Christ is active in us. Now we feel into the fourth center, into the Christ center that is near our heart. We notice the pulsation. It is the active spirit. It is the physician of the soul, Christ in us. Again, we call upon him and speak to him. Christ, help us not to do the same and similar things again. For we have asked you for remorse and support. We feel your presence, the pulsation of the life that you are. Calm and relaxed, we put our right hand back. Let us remain in the stillness for a few more moments.